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5: 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It's Brian Kilmeade.
6: Hi, everyone. So glad you're there. It's the Brian Kilmeade Show, coming to you from Midtown Manhattan, heard around the country, around the world. We are going to keep you up to date on what's happening in the most exciting midterms that I can remember, certainly most impactful. And they're really bizarre. This is really a bizarre year because of this war that started hot, and now it's just been a standoff, stare down. I think we got the advantage when I'll give you some reasons why. And then we have the Clancy trial starting up, but the midterm elections are... And we're seeing if there's going to be a future for that Clancy trial, which the country seems to be obsessed with. Woman who strangled her three kids and jumped out a window. And the question is, did she know what she was doing? Is it insanity? And he got the vilifying of a juror. He got all the dramatics that probably wouldn't be worthy of a legal TV drama, TV series, because you never think jurors would be considered the bad guys, but they seem to be. But just on the midterm elections, you got the communism, socialism, legitimate candidates who are likely to win their elections, who are going to be just like independent candidates if they actually get through for Democrats and they actually get the majority. So we have all that going on. And we do a simulcast with Stuart Varney, and Brian Gaffney's going to be here. He's got a brand new book as we get ready for the baseball playoffs on knuckleball. So let's get to the big three.
7: Number three.
8: We hope it's an engineering problem. I believe it's an engineering problem. I know it's an engineering problem. And we all need to hope that it's an engineering problem. If it's not an engineering problem, it's not solvable.
9: Right.
8: And so the fact that all of these companies still are advancing the state of the art is because they also believe it's solvable.
6: Jensen Huang of NVIDIA talking about the AI. Not worried about it. Should be concerned. You should be responsible, but do not stop. AI CEOs are heading to the White House as they try to regain their public's confidence. And superintelligence, I hope, is the new term we all use.
7: Number two.
10: I think if you look at both of these countries, Trump's hard line is leading to fragmentation and disorientation in these countries. In Iran, they're openly feuding now.
6: That is true, and that is Peter Schweizer, Iran, expecting an answer today from the Trump team as they have a new proposal submitted, different from the one they did from 2 days ago, which shows a desperation while there are fresh signs inside Iran of strife amongst the evil leadership.
7: Number one.
11: The president could start driving messages that are helpful as opposed to unhelpful messages like, I love data centers and I love AI. If that happens, maybe things will change. But right now, I'd say Democrats would pick up at least 25 House seats net and at least 6 Senate seats net.
6: That is Mark Halperin getting aggressive. GOP comes out spending as the final sprint to November. And Trump, it really hinges on his record. If he can emphasize what he's accomplished while landing the plane of the Canadian deal as well as the right deal with Iran, that would change everything. Joining us now is Michael Goodwin of the New York Post. And we'll talk about what's happening here in New York, because I know it is a national story. Governor Hochul and Mondami and the president speaking. But Mondami is what Bruce Blakeman's really running against, because Kathy Hochul is scared to death of this mayor. And Bruce Blakeman, who wants to be the next governor, is trying to put them together. It's not helpful that the president's actually being friendly to the mayor, although it's probably good for the country. Michael Goodwin joins us now. Welcome back, Michael.
9: Thank you, Brian.
6: So do you think the die has been cast on the midterms yet?
9: Perhaps, to the extent that there, I don't see that there's much the president can do between now and November. We're talking about really a month at most. I mean, early voting starts pretty soon in some states. So I think the problem is that Iran is calling the shots. And Iran, of course, does not want Trump to win, to have more power. So I suspect they will do what they can between now and...
6: I don't think they're calling the shots, Michael. They're not. I mean, if you don't have two peace proposals if you're calling the shots.
9: Well, I mean politically in America, because there's not much time to fix the energy shortage and the price rises. Those are the two things that are bedeviling the economy and that are hurting the president and all Republicans by extension. So in that sense, I think Iran is in the driver's seat for the next 5 weeks or so as to whether the war continues, it returns to the sort of the kinetic activity, or whether it stays quiet through the midterms, which the president surely hopes for.
6: Yeah, I want you to hear what Peter Schweitzer says. He's finding out that's happening inside Iran. Cut 36.
10: I think if you look at both of these countries, Trump's hard line is leading to fragmentation and disorientation in these countries. In Iran, they're openly feuding now. You had the top military aide to the Iranian president, General Safavi, come out and say we needed to negotiate with the Americans or we're going to destroy our country. He was immediately attacked by the Revolutionary Guards, who said no negotiations with the Americans. Now members of parliament have jumped in and accused the IRGC of destroying the country. This is happening openly in the Iranian public.
6: And the Iranian said, the foreign minister said, don't have direct talks. He evidently did talk directly. They hopped on four different American networks, including Fox, to explain their side of the story. So I get the sense that there's something going on there that they can't control.
9: That may be, Brian. That would be great if there were an internal revolution against the IRGC, and then people would be free to demonstrate as well. But I'm just not sure of the impact of anything between now and November that would change the dynamics that have been in play now for months in terms of the president's popularity on the economy. And the war, of course, remains very unpopular.
6: But only 4% of the American public says that's the reason why they're going to vote for or against. The number one issue is grocery prices. Number two is gas. Number four is housing. Number five is health care costs, which is interesting where we start. Let's talk about what's happening with the governor's race here in New York. It looks like to be a 9-point race, between 7 and 9 points. What does Blakeman have to do to close the gap? Because Hochul is not an effective governor, and she seems scared to death of their socialist mayor.
9: Yes, and she is. And she's counting on him to help push her over the line with his radical voters, and that's who she's courting. That's why she has turned left on everything, and he's got this, the Post has a story today about his army of influencers going to target individual businessmen in the city as a way to kind of hopefully drive them out of the city. Somewhat what they tried to do with Ken Griffin when they passed that the air tax. So this is a nasty move. And just like what Mondani calling Israel a genocide state and wanting to arrest Netanyahu, Hochul is quiet. And that quiet says, I either agree with you or I don't disagree with you strongly enough to do anything about it. And I think that's the hook that Blakeman needs to keep emphasizing. The marriage of convenience between Hochul and Mamdani, he's got to run against both of them. And it's upstate he's doing that because Mamdani is not popular in the Republican districts, of course. But I think he's got to do a better job in downstate, in the city and the close-in suburbs, because Mamdani is a drag for a lot of people, a lot of Democrats who may not know how closely Hochul is depending on him. So I think that's a point that Blakeman needs to keep emphasizing.
6: Yeah, and the fact is, when you have the prices in New York are not going down, the grocery stores are not happening, the rents are not frozen, the buses are not free, you wonder at some point, were people going to look around? Then he says, I'm going to start taxing you if you have a second home here and don't live here, and had the worst rollout you could possibly remember. Now he's being examined by landlords who are suing to find out if the board, independent board, was actually tilted towards him before they voted to freeze rents. And that's just going to make the housing situation worse. Right now, they don't have a crime problem, but if they continue to deny police officers overtime while refusing to put staff in another academy, that's exactly what they're going to have.
9: Well, and also these homeless encampments are spreading, and he won't let the police rouse them. And that is a problem because neighborhoods are neighborhoods. And Hochul, again, is silent. He calls Israel a genocide state. She says she's a strong supporter of Israel, but does not condemn him. Now, you can't have it both ways. That's what Blakeman needs to exploit and explain.
6: Absolutely. Michael Goodwin, thanks so much. Appreciate it.
9: My pleasure, Brian. Thank you.
6: Read him in the New York Post. When we come back, I'll be able to take some of your calls, 1-866-408-7669. And then Brian Gaffney joins us. Got a brand new book out talking about the School of Hard Knocks, My Three Sons and Baseball's Wildest Pitch. Of course, that's the knuckleball. And he'll be with us. He'll be with us in 10 minutes. You're next.
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9: We've got vibrant partnerships already with community colleges in the region. 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
1: Another thing I think that is very unexpected is this relationship you have with President Trump. How did you do that, and can you help me?
2: Sorry, brother.
1: Like, if you texted him a selfie of us right now.
2: Jimmy, I love you, but I love housing more.
1: Okay.
3: And meanwhile, because that president would not have thought that was funny at all, because president really dislikes him. There's just no question. So he was, Mondami's on, he's looked at, I mean, he's got 53% approval rating right now. He's got 53% approval rating on in New York City. The rest of the state, it's in the 40s or 30s, but that's why he gets applause in New York City. I mean, I don't think de Blasio would have gotten applause, you know, even though Giuliani, I think, after 9/11 would have gotten applause. I don't know if Bloomberg gets applause, but this guy is so different and so radical, and you would think any Democrat would say, like Fetterman, listen, you're destroying the party. We're not socialists. You keep saying you're a socialist communist who hates Israel. We don't need that label. But he was on there trying to charm Jimmy Kimmel, and Jimmy Kimmel was trying to get him to unmask how he gets along with the president. He says, look, I got to give Mondami credit on this, both of them. I don't know why the president does give Mondami this much slack. But he said, we both like New York, and I'm trying to revitalize Queens, and I need this complex turned around. And if he had sent a picture with him and Jimmy Kimmel, I'm telling you, the whole thing would have been done. So he was right about that. Patty, you're in Connecticut. Hey, Patty.
4: Hi. Thank you for taking my call. You know, in regard to what the president's doing in Iran, and I'll comment on Canada also, you know, I'm 100% behind what he's actually doing. I think they're both very good strategies. He's hitting them economically. It's having a lot of financial problems for them. They have no money come in. The oil is still going through. The strait is open. The president's got that open. I think time, and it's always showing success, because they are all fighting within the country. And I think that is a perfect example of the strain that they're feeling from the president's strategies. And I think what may help a little bit at home is actually, if we want the turnout in November to keep our president in place, to have the people that he needs to work with to continue what his plans are for us. And I think if we lessen some of the tariffs on Canada, we might be able to reduce some of the grocery prices and in our country.
3: You said lessen or left? You said lessen or left?
4: I think it will lessen some of the strain on the American people, so that they could better manage their budgets a little bit better and have a little bit more money to put to disperse between their groceries and rents and that kind of thing.
3: And that's why I say, and you're 100% right. Hey, that's why I say, when people say this die's been cast, or I think it's done, Charlie Cook was on Meet the Press or ABC, and he said, well, yeah, the House is lost. Really? The House is lost? 18 seats are up, too close to call. There's four seats separating the both parties and the majorities. And if you can land the Canadian deal, the 21st deal, and then the 22nd could be Mexico, that could all be done in the next 15 days, maybe quicker. Gary, you're in Daytona Beach. Hey, Gary.
5: Hey, Brian. Thanks for taking the call. My wife's in the real estate business, and I always hear we don't chuckle. We find it amazing that a lot of the people find themselves, that you always hear the 25 to 40. It's such a hard time either with rents or with purchasing their first home. A lot of them have put themselves in the position where, when you run their numbers, a lot of them make fairly good salaries, but they have $1,800 a month in two car payments, and they have different subscriptions, and they forget about their college loans being counted. And by the time you're done, they don't qualify. You know, they're not going to be able to. Many of them, their lifestyles are upside down financially, and they blame it on, you know, they'll blame it on the administration. The housing prices are unaffordable, and there's no way we can buy a home.
3: I know. And right now you have rates at 7%, and that's a lot to do with the bond rating with the country, less to do with the raising of rates at overall. So that's got to be, this is something like the highest it's been since 2000. So we'll see. There are a few factors. I mean, there's some things that the president does have control, and others he doesn't. And that works for the plus and minus on both sides. But the question is, if you could find a way to get things more affordable, this is one thing the president brought up, and I cannot believe Democrats voted against it. If you want to help students right now with loans, drop the interest rate. I have no idea why it's above the prime rate. It used to be, I think I remember correctly, before the government got involved, you had a bank. And I had a coupon book. And I had a coupon book. You rip the coupon, you get an envelope, and you write the check and you send it in. But the rates was below average. Now it's above prime. Why are you doing that? Why did the government take over these loans and then have the interest rate at prime? It should be below. So what the president offered to do, I think it was 3 months ago, it did not get a lot of publicity, was knock it down to 2%. Right away, everyone's daily, monthly responsibility decreases on that spot. And you could even say bipartisan way of doing it. Now, a lot of these people aren't paying their loans anyway, so you can't say, well, with the interest, they might be losing money. Yeah, a little bit. But, you know, you're not supposed to be in the student loan money business to make money. It's supposed to allow people to pay for college. And the other thing is, don't go to a $70,000 college if you can't get any type of aid and you're on a paycheck-to-paycheck income and you got, like most kids getting out of high school, you got about $5,000 in the bank, if that, maybe $500 in the bank. You can't go to a $70,000 school and they'll give you student loans and parent loans to get you to that level, but then you got this extraordinary burden. So we're looking at a few of those things. So that's a couple of things when it comes to affordability. But guess what? Democrats didn't want to vote for it. Why? Because it would help things become more affordable. Why did they decide, why did they stop the Senator Husted's data center criteria? Because it would actually address a problem. They do not want any problem addressed. In fairness, President Trump looked at Joe Biden's idea of fixing the border and said, even though there were some things in it he agreed with, he told Republicans, forget it. He's let 4 million people in here illegally. He's looked the other way as the border collapsed. He sold off the piece of the wall the American people paid for pennies on the dollar. He is not going to get comprehensive immigration reform. No way. So in that way, they weren't going along with it. But on those other minor things, both sides could have taken credit. At one point, they got to start fixing things, don't you think? Talk a little baseball. We get back. Brian Gaffney's in here. His brand new book, Hard Knucks. That's K-N-U-C-K-S. Don't move.

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1: I'm Jeff Hamlin. The FBI investigating allegations of sexual assault at C.B. Acock High School in Pikeville after allegations involving members of the football team. The Wayne County Sheriff's Office received a report 2 weeks ago. The body of an Apex soldier, Ethan Brewer, has returned home to the Triangle after a deadly training accident in Fort Hood, Texas. A memorial will be held for Brewer in Apex. Blue Star mother Lynn Smith joined veterans at the airport and tells ABC 11.
2: First of all, I'm a mom. I can't even begin to imagine the heartbreak. And we want them to know that we're here. We're all a family.
1: The Carolina Hurricanes raised the Stanley Cup Championship banner at the Lenovo Center on Tuesday, just before the lead-up to their season opener against the Florida Panthers. Jeff Hamlin, WPTF News.
3: News.com. With SRN News, I'm Keith Peters in Washington. A dozen states across the Midwest into the Plains and Southwest are under a flood watch. Tropical moisture from Hurricane Polo is fueling the flood threat through Wednesday in the Southwest and Central U.S. and across Texas, the Southern Plains, and the Midwest. Tropical Storm Rachel is pushing the flood threat late Wednesday through Friday. This comes as an active monsoon season targets the Southwest with deadly flooding seen across parts of New Mexico and Arizona. President Trump has wrapped up the artificial intelligence summit at the White House. He and House Speaker Mike Johnson hosted Elon Musk and the heads of Anthropic, OpenAI, NVIDIA, and others as fears grow over the rapid advancement of AI. More details at SRNNews.com.
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1: We're expecting partly cloudy skies tonight with a low of 61. Sunny on Wednesday, high of 86. On Wednesday night, clear skies, low of 63. Sunny on Thursday and a high of 90. It will be clear on Thursday night and a low of 66.
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1: Welcome back, everyone. It's baseball season, a post-baseball season, where you eliminate a lot of Major League Baseball, but focus on real sports fans get involved, even if your team's eliminated, if you love the sport. Brian Gaffney is one of those people. He's vice president of long-form programming at Fox News and author of a brand-new book called School of Hard Knucks, N-U-C-K-S, off the knuckleball, My Three Sons in Baseball's Wildest Pitch. Brian, what do you know about the knuckleball?
2: I think I know more about the knuckleball than anyone who has never thrown it.
1: Really?
2: Yes.
1: Well, what got you interested in it?
2: Came home one day, saw my kids throwing it in the backyard, and I was well aware as a kid growing up in that golden age.
1: Bill Niekro, Joe Niekro.
2: Wilbur Wood, all those guys.
1: Charlie Huff.
2: That this was a talent that could take someone who could only throw 65 miles an hour to the Hall of Fame.
1: Mm-hmm.
2: So when I see my kids doing this...
1: How old are they?
2: The oldest guy at the time is 12. This is the R.A. Dickey year. That's what got him out there, right? Everybody in the New York area was enthralled with this guy.
1: Who won the Cy Young?
2: Who won the Cy Young. Only knuckleballer ever to win the Cy Young. And, when I saw this, I'm kind of a failed baseball player. I love the game, but didn't play very well. So I just put my shoulder into it and... Took us on a decade and a half long.
1: So you said, okay, listen, let's learn out how to throw this, because they were just kind of winging it.
2: Right.
1: So you started coaching those three individually?
2: Coaching.
1: Your three sons.
2: I am in no position to teach my kids how to throw this thing. So I caught it, took a lot of shots to the face and to the body.
1: And it's impossible to catch.
2: It's very hard to catch. And I looked far and wide for someone who knew how to throw it, who could throw it, and that got us into this almost this cult-like network of the old guys who are trying to keep the pitch alive. And before I know it, my kids are throwing with Bill Niekro and Charlie Huff, learning the pitch from them. Yeah.
1: And how'd you track them down?
2: The internet got on. There's a guy by the name of Chris Nolan, who's a minor league knuckler, who kind of has put together this network called Knuckleball Nation. He ran some clinics. He got us in touch and before some of these other guys. And, as I said, 10 years later, my little guy got pretty good. He's pitching in college, maybe the only knuckler pitching in college, or the only pure Phil Niekro throw at every pitch down the middle of the
1: plate. What kind of success did they have throughout the divisions and throughout their age groups?
2: My guys?
1: Yeah.
2: You know, I tell you what, going through youth baseball, face a lot of headwinds because a lot of coaches don't like it. You're sitting there out there in Little League with 12 kids on one team, 12 kids in the other team, all their parents there, and your kid is out there throwing this little loopy lollipop and everyone's scratching their head. But the older guy did well. I mean, he played through high school, got awards. The younger guy, as I said, he's got a college scholarship to throw it.
1: Wow, that's fantastic.
2: Yeah.
1: So what did you learn about this that made you so obsessed about it? What's the intriguing part of it?
2: I think a couple things. One is it's just this amazed. The knuckleball is the most amazing sports underdog story.
1: In what way?
2: In the way that these guys, I mean, maybe the greatest ever, second greatest ever, Hoyt Wilhelm. His own, the Baltimore Orioles media relations director said he was the worst athlete ever to step on a major league field.
1: Hall of Famer.
2: So part of it is that. The other part of it is catching this thing. It's just, you can't really quite believe it. I don't know if you've ever caught one, but it changes directions in midair. It is the weirdest thing ever, and it's cool. When we got on this journey to see how far they could go, seeing my sons work really hard, because it's one thing to be able to throw it every so often with no spin, 60 feet, to be able to throw it for a strike, to be able to throw it without spin every time, because if you spin it once, that ball is not going to move
1: and it's
2: going
1: to go. Pitches, right?
2: Oh, yeah.
1: Right. So you became a society. In what way? What is it like?
2: It's, Ron Luciano, you remember him?
1: Sure.
2: The old ump. He used to call it almost a religious cult that just barely survives. So you had these guys, almost all of them turned to the pitch after their conventional skills failed them, so that they worked on this thing and they kind of caught lightning with it and went on to, whether it's playing the major leagues, but even some of the minor leaguers. There's one guy in the book who just learned it on the side, and he was teaching kids. He was a catcher. He was teaching kids how to throw it in one of these batting cage facilities. In walks by chance a scout from Detroit, sees him throwing there, and signs him out of nowhere. He went from, you know, basically living in his car to AAA. It's wow. Amazing stories.
1: What about Wakefield? Where does he fit in that?
2: Well, Wakefield is a couple things with Wakefield. First of all, one of the things that...
1: former Red Sox pitcher.
2: Former Red Sox pitcher. He got signed as a power-hitting first baseman. Came up, quickly realized, as he put it, he was allergic to wood. That is, he can't hit with a wood bat. With a wood bat, with the way he could hit with a metal bat in college. He's about to get cut. Throws a coach... is about to bring him in to get cut and sees him throwing knuckleballs in the sidelines. And they said, here's the deal. You're either a knuckleballer or you're going. So, but as you look at him, he inspired so many other people who are still out there trying to throw it. That, because of course.
1: Because he pitched in the World Series too, right?
2: He pitched in the World Series, but he came up his rookie year for the Pirates and had this truly phenomenal season where he goes, 14-2, I think. He beat two Hall of Famers in the playoffs, the Braves. I think it was Glavin and, twice. So, it's an amazing story of someone, again, the most incredible knuckleball story. The knuckleballs are the most incredible underdog stories because these guys are done, finished, gone, and they get resurrected.
1: And what about when they lose it? Sometimes they have a knuckleball and then the next year it's gone.
2: Yeah, that's,
1: and so what are the reasons for that? Has it been discussed?
2: You know, I think the reasons... there's a funny story where Dickie goes, you know, is learning from Wakefield, and Dickie mm-hmm. says to Wakefield, do you ever worry that it's going to disappear forever? Phil Negro used to talk about losing it for a couple weeks. You have to be so precise. Your mechanics have to be absolutely perfect because it's not just the wrist that can cause it to spin. It could be your motion, mm-hmm. your the way your torso twist or what have you, so that it is a there are tiny things that can go wrong at the beginning when you're releasing it that can create massive changes at the end. And that's why all these guys, I mean, they say the knuckleballers are the one group that are allowed to fraternize with the other teams when they are when they're playing against them, they always let the knuckleballers go into each other's bullpens, give each other tips, even if they're on the other team.
1: Because of their society. Yeah. What do the Negroes have that made them special? Phil.
2: Okay, so Phil's interesting. Phil is the only... as
1: pitched
2: far as
1: he was 46, right, or 48?
2: When he finished?
1: Yeah.
2: 47, unbelievable. He wins 318 games. Phil is the only knuckleballer that I know of, maybe Wilhelm, that actually threw it straight through as a kid. Every knuckleballer seems to learn it when later. They're 12.
1: Yeah.
2: Well, they learn it when they're 12 from their dad or they're watching Wakefield or someone. They set it aside. They get to the majors. They find out they've hit a wall, and then they go back to save their career. Phil is the only guy that is throwing it from mm-hmm. seventh grade on. And as a matter of fact, he told my guys, you got to commit to this thing. So he's telling
1: me. He's still out there. Or did he pass away?
2: He passed away a couple of years ago.
1: I remember Joe got caught with a file in his pocket.
2: Joe got caught with a file. Joe had a legit major league fastball. Half his career, he threw half knuckleballs, half fastballs.
1: Which makes it really deadly.
2: Although a lot of people say you got to throw it to really be a good knuckleballer, you have to throw it all the time. The great story about Joe Negro is that when they built the Astrodome, no one really knows what causes the knuckleball to behave the way it does. They don't know exactly what does it. And there was a lot of speculation that a knuckleball would not work in a dome. No wind. Turns out that Joe Niekro's knuckleball worked better in the dome, which sort of caused people to go down sort of a rabbit hole in trying to.
1: And is there anyone doing it now in the major leagues, real quick, Brian?
2: Matt Waldron was cut by the San Diego Padres. I was hoping to see him in the playoffs. I think he got picked up by the Nationals, but he's the only one. He'd say going extinct.
1: School of Hard Knocks. It's a great book out now. Perfect time with baseball now in the postseason. Brian Gaffney, congratulations. Where can you get it?
2: Everywhere. Amazon.
1: Whatever.
2: Barnes & Noble stores, wherever. So
1: ask for Hard Knocks. They'll know what you're talking about. Thanks, Brian.
2: Thank you so much.

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1: Hi, everyone. Welcome back. We're going to do a simulcast on the Fox Business Network, fastest growing network in the country, FBN, Stuart Varney. A lot of people, things going on. As you know, I'm located in New York with the most controversial mayor and force until Cynthia Rahman wins and beats Karen Bass, which will be another socialist mayor in another major city, which has been totally ineffective unless you're pro-homeless and pro-fiscal irresponsibility. That's what we're looking at now, so we'll talk about that now. Here's Stuart Varney introducing me.
2: Between the U.S. and China only, he said he will be signing a very powerful, his words, very powerful executive order on AI, and he will direct every federal agency to make their services integrate with America.gov. 10:51, here is Brian Kilmeade. Brian, Texas Senate candidate James Tallarico, he says he could win. A Democrat could win in the Senate seat from Texas. Tallarico says he's fighting for universal health care on biblical grounds. Listen to this.
3: When Jesus healed the sick, he didn't ask for a deductible. So when I fight for universal health care, I'm doing it on biblical grounds.
4: All right.
3: When Jesus fed the hungry, he didn't price gouge to turn a profit. So when I say that no child in the state of Texas should go to bed hungry, I'm doing it on biblical grounds.
2: Brian Kilmeade is here. Polls show Tallarico's actually in the lead at the moment. He has momentum. Is Texas going to buy that?
1: I don't know if he has momentum anymore. He had a 4-point lead. He's down to one. And that came out a couple of days ago for likely voters. And that's where we're at right now. Now Paxton's going to have about 60 to 100 million, maybe more, pouring in. So we'll see if he actually starts campaigning hard and starts working six or eight stops a day. He should pull that out. But Tallarico, I think it's a real tough situation if you're going to cite the Bible and then cite practical programs in any civilized society. For example, Jesus, a carpenter, decides to do some healing for free. Please tell me what is analogous to Jesus doing what he did and U.S. healthcare or the U.K. universal healthcare or the Canadian healthcare. Is guaranteeing healthcare eventually what Jesus would do? Because that's what the other systems do. If you have a need a hip operation, you get in line. I'm not sure if Jesus would make you get in line, but I just know that he wasn't forced to handle an entire population of people, and as well as communists and socialists. I'm pretty sure citing Jesus in healthcare isn't the most apt thing to do, especially unless he is Jesus himself, which according to reports, he's not. The other thing he's doing, which is a little crazy, is he wants to pretend to be a Republican. So, Stuart, he's saying, I'm going to work with Trump on the border. Really? Because you were for letting everybody in. I am no longer for a state tax. Really? Because you said you were. And then you said that Jesus was non-binary, God was non-binary. Now you say I made a mistake. What point do you say you're pretending to be someone you're not? Because he never answered the question why you changed all your views, except for they're remarkably unpopular to the most of the people in Texas. And he did this thing. Now, if you have Zohran Mamdani doing a fundraiser for you, please don't tell me you think that's going to sell in Texas. Have you walked and talked to anybody? I don't think he would get elected anywhere in Texas. He was doing a good job telling the other Democrats to stay away because he wants to look like a Republican or less like himself. And now by giving into a fundraiser there and then going out to Hollywood to raise money, I think he drops the veil a little bit.
2: Have you seen that caravan that's formed? 600 people on their way from Honduras getting through into Mexico. Do they believe that if the Democrats do well in the midterms, the Democrats will just let them in again?
1: Yeah.
2: Is that what they're thinking?
1: I mean, you remember, then they marched across the border with Biden-Harris t-shirt.

0: shirts. So these guys follow our election better than, or closer than most Americans.
1: Yes,
0: so he's heading up there thinking, okay, if Hakeem Jeffries is speaker, I'll be let in. I got news for you. They're completing the wall. Those Border Patrol has no idea who's president, whose party wins the midterms. They know who's the president, and you're not getting in. So those 600 should be stopped at the Mexican southern border. They shouldn't even get to the northern border. Mexico has been a real strong partner, and they have not. The reason why we don't need remain in Mexico, Stuart, is because Mexico didn't let them get to Mexico. And they even are admitting, with, since we bolstered their border, their border cities are much more fiscally sane.
1: Heartbreak killing me, but I've got to go. Brian, we'll see you next time. Thanks a lot.
0: All right, Stuart, thank you. All right, so we'll take a look at that. And what he's referring to is the 600 people coming up from Honduras, and they're holding up signs, and they look like fine people, but they just don't like Honduras anymore, and they're coming out. Now, that in a way is a failure of Honduras, because one of the first things we did is we sent emissaries down there to say, what's the problem with your country? What's it going to take to keep people here? And could you let them know if they come, they're getting sent right back and need you to accept them back, or it's going to affect our trade relationship. And Honduras has been a great partner. El Salvador has been a great partner. Mexico has been a great partner. Soon, I hope Nicaragua will be a great partner. Venezuela is no longer the cesspool of urchins that have been crossing our border because they were throwing out their criminals, kicking them over here. That wasn't just a slogan for the campaign. That was 100% true. So this is what's important. When those caravans come to the border, it is a reminder of what was. We kind of got spoiled. When you fix something right away, in whether it's your house, your car, or your life, after a while you go, okay, now it's fixed. You move on to the next problem. Trump fixed the border, and everybody that works for him, Tom Homan, Mark Wayne Mullen, have done such a great job at the border, picking up criminals and doing what they're doing. They're almost too aggressive now, according to some on the right and some in the Hispanic community. It's no longer an issue. It went from the third or second biggest issue to like 10th. So they're a little bit victims of their own success. But doing a few ads showing the way it was and comparing it to the way it is might show an administration that's hitting on all cylinders. That might be ad worthy, and they certainly have the money. I think the president's got close to $1 billion. 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Go to BrianKilmeade.com. Order my new book, United the States, available October 13th.
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7: This hour from Town Hall, I'm Keith Peters in Washington. President Trump is hailing Tuesday's White House Summit on Artificial Intelligence. Trump and House Speaker Mike Johnson hosted Elon Musk and the heads of Anthropic, OpenAI, NVIDIA, and others as fears grow over the rapid advancement of AI.
8: They love our country, they love the world, and they came together and they did something that few people really, it's almost like a constitution in a way.
7: The president said AI is vital to American growth and pledged that artificial intelligence will henceforth be called superintelligence.
8: We've changed the name, Steve, officially to SI, okay? SI, like SI, SI, instead of AI.
7: House Speaker Mike Johnson said the agreement was voluntary. The Senate is passing a bill that could officially mark the end of the penny and change the nickel. Matt Mattinson has more.
9: The Common Sense Act is now on the way to President Trump's desk for his signature. With it, the penny will continue to be out of production, although existing pennies remain legal tender. Paying with cash could become less confusing, as the new legislation would be permitted to round cash transactions to the nearest nickel, a practice some states and localities have laws prohibiting. And it allows the Treasury to come up with a cheaper nickel to produce, since it currently costs more than 13 cents to produce one. I'm Matt Mattinson.
7: The CDC is officially recognizing a second measles death. The agency's numbers are still short of Pennsylvania's official report of 4 measles-associated deaths in an outbreak that topped 900 cases this week. This after months of criticism from Pennsylvania Governor Josh Shapiro over the CDC's omission of his state's reported measles-related deaths from its tracker. On Wall Street, the Dow down by 131 points. More at townhall.com.
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13: I'm Gail Hurd. A Title IX investigation is underway at Charles B. Akeck High School, while allegations of misconduct that were made against the football team. Wayne County Public Schools say the district was made aware of alleged misconduct involving members of the team. In a statement on Tuesday, the school said, quote, these allegations are being taken seriously and are subject to the Title IX grievance process, including a thorough investigation by the district's Title IX team. And New Durham Police Chief Stephanie Martis has announced an operation underway targeting portions of the American Tobacco Trail. It's in the area of Fayetteville Street and Pilot Street. There have been 2 fatal stabbings this year on the trail. In a video message, Martis says it started Tuesday morning.
14: Early today, I authorized our officers to begin Operation Safe Passage.
13: Martis says the initiative is a coordinated effort designed to address the criminal activity, public safety concerns, and encampment-related issues that have been repeatedly reported by residents and nearby businesses. Look for an overnight low of 61 with partly cloudy skies. Gail Hurd, WPTF News.
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0: Hi, one Brian Kilmeade here. Thanks so much for listening. Our chance to talk about what's happening locally before we get into it nationally. And we'll be talking about all that. It comes to 40th and 6th in Midtown Manhattan. It's one of those times where, yeah, so many things are happening in New York that end up being national news, one of which is a mayor of New York being really a power source of fundraising for a lot of these Democratic candidates. But you realize if Mayor Mondani is going to be fundraising for you, you have to live with the socialist label. That's what he's fundraising off. This hour, I'm going to be joined by Congressman Jim Jordan, chairman of the Oversight Committee. Right now, worried about reelection. The House is not in, the Senate is. And with me right now in studio is Will Tebow, veteran of the Army 75th Regiment, former Palantir executive, currently director of the American Military Project at the Claremont Institute, and founder of the Escorial Solutions. Will, great to see you.
19: Yeah, thanks, Brian. Appreciate it.
0: First off, as you see what's going on in Iran right now, what role do you think that's playing in this whole midterm election?
19: I think it plays a big role. I think it's undeniable that Democrats see it as a wedge issue they can use to, at the very least, depress voter turnout for President Trump. But at the same time, I think the reality tells a little bit of a different story. It seems like oil and resource flows through the Strait of Hormuz are actually nearing pre-war levels. And if you really examine what's happening, is that the U.S. does have a stranglehold over Iran. There's a success.
0: Blockade of the blockade.
19: Exactly. And it gives us a degree of leverage because we've increasingly isolated Iran for the first time. This is a combination of diplomatic, economic, and military force to compel a foreign policy outcome. Now, it doesn't mean that there's not a, you know, potential domestic political consequence, but I don't think we have to be in the position where we are, you know, dooming and glooming about what's taking place.
0: I know. It almost seems, the first time in my lifetime, you know, I know sometimes you have military operations and people sour on them. You know, Joe Biden, I'm getting out of Afghanistan, but the whole country knew we had to go to Afghanistan after 9/11. Mm-hmm. Iraq, 70% of the country, they got 70 votes in the Senate to go into Iraq. So it was not, you know, you ask Bill Clinton if Iraq was the problem, he'd say yes. You'd ask George W. Bush, Iraq's the problem, they both say yes. But this is the first time we have had a conflict where almost every Democrat right away outside John Fetterman said, oh, this is a mistake, almost rooting for Iran.
19: It's a really bizarre situation. And I've noticed that the Democrats have used what's happening in the Iran war to more or less oppose everything that happens in the Pentagon, whether it's good technological development, good policy change, successful operations in Central and South America. To your point, it's almost as if they're taking advantage of what they see as a political football to root against American success mm-hmm. everywhere else in the world.
0: Because we know every president's had to deal with Iran. Sometimes, you know, Reagan thought he could deal with them. You know,
19: yes.
0: Jimmy Carter thought he could deal with them. Everyone thought they could deal with them. And then we didn't deal with them. And we had this huge insurgency in Iraq. And I was talking to John Nixon on Sunday, who was the CIA guy who helped find Saddam Hussein. I said, what portion of the insurgency in Iraq was Iran? He said 80% of it. 603 of our guys died there.
19: Right, yeah, at the hands of Iranian-backed militias. And this is, you can think whatever you want about President Trump's decision to go to war. But I think it does represent a degree of honesty and candor with the American people that no other president was willing to put forward. Every other president was willing to let the tension simmer and essentially take the very cynical bet that they wouldn't have to deal with the boiling over of our adversary relationship with Iran. I think President Trump genuinely seeks what's best for America. He wanted to confront the situation and solve it. And he was motivated to be the president who's done that. And it doesn't mean there's not tension or, you know, things could go bad, but you have to understand and respect that.
0: The other thing is, I think that the American people and I think presidents are really worried about putting troops on the ground from here on in. Don't you agree?
19: I think so.
0: More than ever.
19: Right. I still think there's a lot of fatigue from the global war on terror that, you know, was seen as protracted. And, we, you know, whatever takes place, you know, let's say by the end of this year, I think we'll have to be, you know, pretty tailored and specific. Doesn't mean it's not lethal and decisive. But there's a huge, I think, wariness of troops on the ground.
0: Will Tebow is here. Will, I just want you to respond to Richard Haass from the Council on Foreign Relations, Cut 25.
20: Today's news is really interesting. We're beginning to see a little bit more tanker traffic move. Mm-hmm. Why do we think Iran might not escalate? So, you know, we talked before about depression. That would drive the world into recession or worse if you had Iran going after the energy infrastructure of all of its neighbors. So we've reached a really critical thing where oil's gone up 50%, but the potential for it to get much worse is there, and the talks are going nowhere, quite honestly. So bad situations can get worse. That's the history of the Middle East. So we're in a bad situation, but no one should get sanguine or complacent that this is necessarily as bad as it gets. It could get worse with all the impact that would have on the economy and on inflation and on, you mentioned something before, and on the security of the neighbors. We are beginning to sow the seeds, not just, I think, what Iran is a long-term problem for the entire region, a radicalized, capable Iran with drones and all that, but the Saudis, the UAE, the Egyptians, the Turks, the idea that you could have four or five sets of hands on nuclear weapons in 10 years is not just, it's not a dystopian nightmare anymore. It has become a real strategic possibility.
0: Your thoughts?
19: I think that's political fear-mongering to a large extent. Of course it could get worse. A lot of places in the world could get much worse. But this is where maybe you would even disagree with this off the bat. I think Iran is a rational actor in the sense that although they try and sow the seeds of chaos and terrorism throughout the region, they still understand that they have a country and an economy to try and maintain. And so they're not able to be reckless right now. In the sense that they are feeling an economic pinch that is going to force them to take certain action. But again, you know, to the point of our discussion, for the first time, they know that there's a credible military threat on the table and that they won't be able to get away. They may do this anyways, but they won't be able to get away with escalation that causes this kind of instability.
0: Isn't it interesting too, Will, that they're not touching Israel?
19: Right.
0: And we have 50,000 troops ringing them right now. They're comfortable going after the Gulf allies to a degree. They haven't touched UAE in a while, which is interesting. Going to Saudi Arabia through the Houthis.
19: Mm-hmm.
0: But they're not touching Israel because Israel just can't. Israel would not ask our permission to hit back, as you know.
19: No.
0: They have all the intelligence. They know where everyone lives, where they vacation, the scientists, the higher-ups. And they know a lot of the times a couple of these guys are alive only because Trump told them to leave them alive.
19: Right. And I actually see Iran's choice to, you know, so to speak, expand the battlefield, you know, back to Yemen as a sign of desperation in the sense that they knew that their options to inflict pain on the U.S. military in the Strait of Hormuz on Israel, to your point, was limited because we have degraded their military capabilities. So they had to try, you know, kind of a Hail Mary, you know, wild card option through the Houthis in order to destabilize Saudi Arabia, to try and add a degree of complexity into this situation.
0: Are you somebody that's concerned overall? What's the role of AI with our military? Do you think it's been a positive?
19: Largely, yes. And whether it's positive or negative, I think it is an essential technology the military must muster and understand in order to compete and succeed in the 21st century. It's also a domain of warfare that the United States has a substantial lead. And we should not use that as an excuse to rest on our laurels, but to establish, geopolitical overmatch that can candidly survive the 21st century. It is a reality of warfare. Russia and China, all of our adversaries will be able to try and adopt it, even non-near peer adversaries. And so we need to own and dominate in this new domain of war, for
0: right.
19: sure.
0: Right, and I think that's interesting. Palantir is certainly full steam ahead. How would you characterize your years there?
19: I was very blessed to work at Palantir as my first job out of the Army. I worked there because, Palantir is not a tech company that was selling ads on Facebook. They weren't configuring search algorithms. They were trying to deliver a software product to warfighters, my old comrades, who would be able to use software to make better, faster decisions in conflict. Ultimately, I'm convinced, I know it has been a part of saving lives on the battlefield, of helping the U.S. military be more lethal and effective. It's perhaps not perfect, but I think it is. And again, I don't work there anymore, but I think it's one of the essential companies of the 21st century.
0: What is your take on this whole mantra now, where people keep saying that Gaza is an example of Israel is inflicting genocide on Gazans?
19: Yeah, I don't think that's true. I think there are a lot of other people who can comment legally on the matter. I am not someone who would, I don't think it's a good thing that it happened, right? It's distressing, to understand kind of the scale of the destruction. But it is the nature of warfare. Candidly, I also think it's part of why you need artificial intelligence. Artificial intelligence is technology that will enable more precise targeting, in military operations. So, perhaps the kind of military operations that Israel felt like they had to conduct in Gaza are not necessary going forward. I do have to say, I don't always appreciate kind of the insinuation that somehow this was just like how the American military fought. We were under intense rule, regulations and the law of armed conflict. And it was, in many ways a hamper on our way of life when I was in Iraq. All that to say, I don't think we can understand the plight of the Israelis, given October 7th, given the intense proximity of their foes in Israel. And, we should find ways to ensure that it never happens again.
0: Right.
19: And that, I think, requires military outcomes.
0: And what you guys have is what they have, is they have a system where Hamas wears plainclothes. Their headquarters are in hospitals and in schools. And among civilians.
19: Right.
0: And yet they were still text messaging people to get out and dropping flyers. This is going to be dangerous. And they ended up using all the money and funds from international organizations to build tunnels instead of building roads.
19: Right. Well, and there's a reason that the war in Gaza is still ongoing, that it took so long. Israel could have achieved that level of destruction in a matter of weeks, months.
0: Yeah.
19: But they went through a deliberate effort, kind of a movement to contact, as we would call it in the Army, where they would approach a building, call people out of the building, tell people what was going to happen, and then do what was necessary to eliminate the threat to their forces. And so I don't think you should describe what happened as Israel intentionally killing civilians. It doesn't mean that it was a good thing that right. we should be happy about, but, war is hell.
0: AI is front and center today. The CEOs are at and there's a major conference going on at the White House today.
19: Yep.
0: They're looking to respond politically, make people feel better about this new technology, super intelligence. When people say guardrails, they think about bumpers on a bowling alley. Let's set up and limit people and make it impossible to do certain things. What does it mean to you? What would you like to see come out of this conference today, and what come out of what the president said will be an executive order on a way forward to responsibly move forward with this technology?
19: Well, it's just that. And that's why this can only happen with President Trump. He can set the conditions of moving forward, still developing this critical technology for our economy and for our national security, without burdensome regulation that cripples new entrants and the entire sphere of AI development. Like, and my frustration with the debate is that we are trying to invent whole cloth, a new concept of regulation and law, when existing laws and regulation already exist. It is illegal to build a biological weapon and then let it loose on the population, whether you do that with artificial intelligence or not. It's illegal to hack a private company's web infrastructure already. I think existing laws impose a burden of responsibility on these AI developers
0: already. Just knowing that you could lose your whole company if you do something. For example, though, when OpenAI, when Sam Altman's company decides they got a contract with Australia and they're working on the Medicare program, but they expose people's personal information. That's it. They say rogue agents did that. Your response?
19: Yeah, I understand that's kind of their talking point, Brian. But if you really look under the hood of what happened in many of those instances, the same with this Hugging Face, so-called hack, the AI labs want you to believe it is an AI agent run amok, yes, out of control.
0: Yep.
19: But in reality, as some external investigations of other hacking incidents have revealed, it was reckless software engineering that led them to gain access to sources of information and data that they shouldn't have. Again, I think there's existing legal infrastructure that poses some risk of liability already without having to,
0: right,
19: broadly define the limits of AI.
0: So we have an intellectual conversation by very smart people and powerful people trying to regulate super intelligence. And then you have AOC, cut 43.
1: AI, data, all of this are founded on theft. They are stealing what is yours, your face, your behaviors, your privacy.
0: Is that how you view AI, theft, founded on theft? Have you ever heard that before?
19: I've heard it out of people like AOC. I mean, she is trying to create a mania, a moral panic for political gain. Robert Oppenheimer tried to create a moral panic around nuclear weapons. He wanted a one world government to manage and regulate nuclear weapons. We're seeing this new playbook that was the playbook from the climate craze as well, in order to stoke such a fear, an existential fear in Americans, so that they, empower Democrats to not only destroy an industry, mm-hmm, but to manipulate and control the technology so it can be used for political ends. Mm-hmm. Again, existing laws prevent AI companies, right, from harnessing private information. If there is publicly accessible information already on the internet, they can use that, but it's nothing new or extraordinary.
0: Right. Will Tebow, you're absolutely right. And also the data centers on that too. That's their new climate change. Will, thanks so much. Appreciate what you do.
19: Thank you, Brian.
0: Back in a moment.
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8: These incredible patriots could be making millions and millions of dollars. Actually, they did make millions and millions of dollars, if you want to be very accurate about it. And they decided not to make any more. Let's go here. We want to be involved with our government, and we want to put our government ahead. They're working 20-hour days in government on behalf of our country, and we salute them. They really are very among the most successful people at what they do, maybe the most successful, and they gave it all up to come here. It was a good idea I had, but they all gave it up. We got them for the right price. I think it's nothing. Well, you got me for nothing, too. I don't take my salary.
0: So the President of the United States is talking about the CEOs and other VIPs like Tony Robbins, who made their way to the White House today and to have a lunch and discuss everything that matters. Seriously, I hope it's a serious conversation that gets stuff done, because the President's got to put together an executive order that everybody's on board with. I mean, I keep hearing Anthropic is not on board with Republicans, whatever. I just hope they can look past this and just say, look, we got to put something together, because with Democrat or Republican, I'd like to move forward with my company. And if AOC becomes president, other people have a president, that's a huge issue.

0: WPTF News.
1: I'm Gail Hurd. Jury selection continued Tuesday in the murder trial of Faith Hedgepeth, with potential jurors answering questions about their knowledge of the high-profile case and whether they can remain fair and impartial. Proceedings began shortly before 10 a.m. as attorneys for both the state and the defense continued working to seat a jury. A motorcyclist is in critical condition following a crash in Apex early Tuesday morning. Police say a motorcycle struck a median near NC-55 and Technology Drive around 2:30 a.m. The motorcyclist, a man, was ejected in the crash. The intersection of East William Street and Technology Drive was closed for about 5 hours. And after summers celebrating, the Carolina Hurricanes raised their 2026 Stanley Cup Championship banner Tuesday to mark the end of one successful season and the start of the next before their game against the Florida Panthers. The banner was lifted into the rafters at Lenovo Center in Raleigh after the team was introduced one by one, with Captain Jordan Staal entering last, carrying Lord Stanley's cup. Gail Hurd, WPTF News.
2: With SRN News, I'm Keith Peters in Washington. The Defense Department has decided to stop appointing civilians as tenured faculty at U.S. military academies. Secretary Pete Hegseth signed a memo Tuesday outlining the change, saying he wanted to refocus these institutions on war fighting. Hegseth argues that civilian academic norms have diluted a focus on military readiness. The Supreme Court will let President Trump's administration resume deporting people to countries other than their own for now, while the justices consider whether the policy is legal. The High Court said Tuesday it will hear arguments in the case. The order lifts for now an appeals court decision that found migrants must have a chance to object. On Wall Street, the Dow down by 131 points, the Nasdaq dropped 22. More details at srnnews.com.
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4: We're expecting partly cloudy skies tonight with a low of 61. Sunny on Wednesday, high of 86. On Wednesday night, clear skies, low of 63. Sunny on Thursday and a high of 90. It will be clear on Thursday night and a low of 66.
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0: his mouth to your ears. It's Brian Kilmeade.
1: Well, right now, the races are, it's more about, it's, you know, it is affordability issues. It's the price of diesel in places like Iowa and Kansas and Nebraska and the Midwest, Minnesota. And so I think that's the issue. And what's happening in Iran is sort of trumped everything else that's going on. It would have been great to pass the Save America Act, but it's a great issue for our candidates to run on, because every Democrat block voted against it. We've had it up on the floor now 6 different times in different variations, and every single Democrat, every single time on 6 occasions, has voted against it.
2: Senator John Thune yesterday talking about the voter ID law that was passed, and Democrats voted against it, even though it's so obvious every sect of this country, every ethnic group, every gender, and we have a lot of genders, if you listen to James Tallarico, are pro voter ID, because they don't want their vote canceled out by somebody who doesn't belong here. Chairman Jim Jordan joins us now. He runs Judiciary. He's also a member of the Oversight Committee. Congressman, welcome back.
3: Good to be with you, Brian. Thanks for all you do.
2: Yeah, I mean, I know you don't follow the Senate. You got your own chamber to worry about, but does it blow you away? You can't get votes on, they can't pass that?
3: Yeah, it just, I think, underscores what Leader Thune was talking about, just how radical the left has become, and they control the Democrat Party, that they won't vote for photo ID, they won't vote for citizenship voting, they won't support that legislation, which is as common sense as it gets. Of course, that maybe it shouldn't surprise us when you really dig into it, Brian, because I think we've talked about this before, but Act Blue, the big supporter of them, we've deposed 10 people from Act Blue. They've all taken the fifth. They've taken the fifth because it looks like they're taking foreign contributions in our election cycle. So if they're comfortable with taking foreign contributions, I guess maybe they're comfortable with foreigners voting. Again, just underscoring how radical the left has truly become in this country.
2: So I guess nothing's going to get done. I'm not sure if it generated in the House or Senate, but didn't you guys look to generate cutting the interest rate on student loans?
3: Yeah, I think we have. It might have been part of our.
2: Yeah,
3: we've talked about that before, but I think that's something that's been looked at. But
2: it should be a no-brainer. That's a way of immediately lessening costs for people.
3: Yeah, and then when you sell your home, if people sell their home, the capital gains tax and other things, there's things you could do that would free up housing, bring down the cost of housing, so young families could have a better chance of getting an affordable home and getting that first home. There's things we could do on the tax code there as well that would help with affordability. But again, the left doesn't want to do it. They're all about power. They're all about, deep down, they just don't like the country. It's sad. The greatest country in the world, greatest country in history, and the left hates it. I just do not understand these folks.
2: So let's talk about Ohio again on the Senate side. Senator John Ussu, I've got a chance to know. He's has a low profile, but he's a worker. He got put there when J.D. Vance became Vice President of the United States, and now he's trailing by 4 points to Sherrod Brown. What, is Ohio in jeopardy? Because in the governor's race, Vivek is one up or one down in every poll. I'm used to Ohio being firmly red. What's changing?
3: Well, I think it's just overall concerns that, you know, look, I always say this campaign, in my judgment, is about kind of three key messages. Number one, we did what you elected us to do in 2024. We need to go tell the voters that. You wanted us to cut taxes. We did that. Biggest tax cut ever. You wanted us to secure the border. We did that, frankly, in record time. And God bless the administration for the good work they've done there. Talk about that. I think we have to acknowledge things cost a little too much. And I think that's a concern that many Ohioans have. We've brought down the cost of so much, the record inflation under Joe Biden, but there are things still cost too much. So the things we could focus on and we're going to continue to work on, as I mentioned, the cost of housing and different things we can do. And then third, I think this campaign is, and this is what we have to, I really focus on these last 5 weeks, is this campaign is reminding the voters what the left wants to do, where they want to go. They want to make us a socialist nation. They want to get rid of the Senate, get rid of the presidency, fundamentally change the Supreme Court, pack the Supreme Court, not to mention all their crazy policy positions. And I think it's really important we go tell the voters, look, you may not be 100% excited about everything this election. We understand that. But look what happens if you don't vote, if you don't come out and vote. This is where the left is going to go. And it is a frightening place. Never forget, Mom Donnie was sworn in 9 months and 29 days ago as mayor of our largest city. And he said, I was elected as a Democrat socialist. I will govern as a Democrat socialist. They are going to do all the crazy things they've talked about unless we stop them. And the only way to stop them is on Election Day.
2: So I want you to, I mean, just some of the things that are going on. The one issue that has popped up I wasn't expecting was the data centers. That one quick. Mm-hmm. It's now, mm-hmm. if you look at the voting, only 1% of the people are voting on whether there's a data center in their town or not. But still, it matters. People are talking about it. And number two is, AI as an industry. Yeah. So first off, president's like, hey, we're having the CEOs over. We're going to come up with some type of plan, but I'm not looking to slow anyone down. Democrats are firmly looking to slow people down. Here is what AOC said yesterday, cut 43.
4: AI, data, all of this are founded on theft. They are stealing what is yours, your face, your behaviors, your privacy.
2: And they wanted, she wanted to say this, cut 44.
4: In an environment of AI, they want to wipe out all of our livelihoods. They want to make sure none of us have jobs. And they want to keep all the spoils of those riches while consuming and burning energy at a pace that is completely unsustainable to make this worse.
2: Okay. I mean, can you imagine? Well, is there anything more irresponsible you can say so quickly?
3: Well, I mean, think of it. You talk about privacy and your rights and your liberties. For goodness sake, Jack Smith went and got our phone records. He probably got some of you. He probably saw some of your text messages, Brian, to some member of Congress or some member, someone in the administration. He went and got that. He went and got mine for 2.5 years. He got McCarthy's, the Speaker of the House, 16 days after he becomes Speaker. Like, you talk about privacy and violating our liberties. That is what the left has done. Look, with these data centers, there should be common sense things done at the local level. Local people should decide when, where, if, and how these things happen. And if they're coming to your community and you decide to do that as a local community, great. I would ask these companies to do something for your community. Lower your property taxes. Put in a new swimming pool for the kids. Build a new park for the community. Whatever. That, but it should be a local decision. That's how it should happen on the local level. But for her to say all those things she said, in light of what they did to our liberties, what they did to Americans during COVID, I mean, the censorship, the shutdown of the government, telling people they couldn't go to church, couldn't go to work, couldn't go to school, what they did to kids who couldn't go to school for a couple of years. You got to be kidding me. And now suddenly it's like, oh, they're out to save your liberties and your privacy and your rights. Give me a break.
2: So Jack Smith testifying right now, and he one of the things he said is Donald Trump engaged in serious crimes against our nation. So he continues to obsess. But they called him in on the Senate side, and they're sparring with him nonstop. We're doing this show. You're on with me. We're not watching right now. But what should people know about Jack Smith?
3: He was out to get the president. It was all about keeping President Trump from winning re-election. Just like in 2016, the Clinton campaign did the whole Russian dossier baloney that Comey used to go spy on the other campaign. That was all designed to stop President Trump. Just like in 2020, when the 51 former intel officials signed the letter saying the Hunter Biden laptop was a Russian information operation. Baloney. They had the laptop. They knew it was real. I mean, it's always been designed to stop the Republicans and President Trump from winning election. Jack Smith, the biggest takeaway from Jack Smith is it's best to understand this, what he did and how he handled the Speaker of the House. Kevin McCarthy becomes Speaker. 16 days later, he goes and gets his phone records. Who he called, who called him, when it happened, how long it lasted. He tells the agent who goes to serve the subpoena, he tells the agent that they don't tell the agent it's for the guy who's Speaker of the House, second in line to the president. They don't tell the judge this is a subpoena to get the phone records to the judge for the Speaker of the House, the guy second in line to the presidency. They don't tell him that because they ask the judge for a non-disclosure, a gag order on the company. They tell AT&T you and the judge, you can't let this guy know because he's a flight risk. You got to be kidding me. The Speaker of the House is going to flee the country. But that's how determined Jack Smith was to go get the president. It's sickening what they were doing, violating the Constitution, not being honest, not being square with the people. We actually deposed the guy who served the subpoena, the agent. He said, if I'd have known it was a Speaker of the House, that would have caused me real concern. I didn't know that. I just had a phone number. This is how bad the left is willing. This is where they're willing to go for politics. That's the key takeaway.
2: All right. So I want to cover a couple of things. This trade deal with Canada that's not happening. More tariffs go in place. They say it's going to cost Ohio, Iowa, Maine and Michigan $188 billion. Here is President Trump yesterday on what's going on with this trade war with Canada. Cut 50.
5: How does this end, Mr. President?
6: I think what's going to happen is over the next 3 or 4 weeks, they're going to come to us and they're going to say, we're going to get rid of all the tariffs. We're going to win everything.
2: Your thoughts about the toll that's taking in the short term and where it's heading in the long term?
3: Well, we understand the president's objective here, of course, is bring back manufacturing, help the country, and that in many cases it's working that way. You've seen some of the manufacturing numbers. Manufacturing jobs are up, so it's working. In short term, it's sometimes tough, but this is how the president negotiates. We get that. But we understand the goal, and I think the goal is a worthy goal, particularly in key industries, key manufacturing sectors, key defense sectors. You want that stuff done, built, and put together here in the United States. So that's what he's trying to do. There's always some difficult times in the short run, but I think in the end, the president's pretty good at getting these negotiations to move in the right kind of direction, and that's what we hope happens here.
2: You know, there's some Biden officials working with the leadership over in Canada. Do you think they're playing politics here at all?
3: The left is always playing politics. I mean, the left, which now controls the party. It was funny, but in the bumper stuff that going on, and when I was first called in, it was they were playing John F. Kennedy. And the once great party of FDR and JFK is now completely radical, controlled by the left, and they don't like the country. So, of course, they play politics with everything. Our chief of staff always says, remember one fundamental fact, all Democrats are operatives. All Democrats are focused on politics all the time. And it's like there's a lot of truth to that. So, yeah, of course they're playing politics. They always do, because politics means everything to the left, and power and control, and this scary fact that they don't like the country now, and it's really frightening.
2: But do you think that it's going to hurt you guys in the midterms if you can't land this trade deal?
3: Well, I'm hoping we can. You know, you heard Leader Thune talking about some of the concerns in the Midwest, particularly with people in the agriculture sector. And some of that's tariffs, some of that's, you know, just the cost of things, obviously this affordability concern. It's a concern now, but I think we can turn things around. We got 5 weeks. We can remind the voters of, as I said earlier, what we've done. We can remind them that we understand the cost concern issue out there. We're working on that. And we can certainly remind them, which I think has to be the central message, how radical the left has become.
2: I want to talk about the Sports Act that passed yesterday. The Senate passed the Protect College Sports Act 7722. And I'll give you a rough idea. It'll give athletes a federal right to earn NIL money and receive a share of school sports revenue. I hope they come up with a clearinghouse on that to make sure these are legit companies. Transfers allowed one transfer, 5 years to play 5 seasons. Scholarships, by the way, you can't be over 25. Scholarships and care protect scholarships after injury or poor performance, provide a path to finish the degree up to 10 years after eligibility. I love that. Agents and enforcement cap fees at 5%. NIL contract rules and let athletes sue to enforce specific protections. Sports programs, that's a rule that will require schools to reserve a minimum number of sports, protecting your sport, my sport, wrestling and soccer, things, sports like that. Olympic programs, while giving college sports bodies limited legal protection to enforce national compensation eligibility rules. So it's going to give the NCAA a little bit of teeth. It's going to protect. Listen, you don't even know what it's like, but outside where I grew up in Long Island, and you in Iowa and, you know, Penn State and places like that, wrestling's not a major sport. And it's usually one of the first to go, like gymnastics. Doesn't mean they're not really important. But if they don't restructure this, we're going to lose the other sports.
3: Right, we're going to lose the women's sports and the Olympic sports, which was one of the things we tried to focus on. When we started working on this a couple years ago, our focus was sort of three big objectives. One, you want some parity. As much as I'd like to see the Big Ten win the football championship every year, it's nice if there's real parity, real competition out there. Number two is you want to maintain opportunity. It's what you were just describing, Brian. You want opportunity, not just in the big sports, but in the Olympic sports and the women's sports, make sure they're not dropping programs. And then number three, frankly, is you kind of want to remember this is supposed to be about getting an education. I mean, when's the last time you heard of one of these great college players, college football players, being academically ineligible? You don't hear about it anymore because they're paying them so darn much money.
2: I know.
3: There's like, no way. No, Johnny actually passed that test that the professor said he flunked. No, he's playing on, because we're paying him $1 million, he's playing on Saturday. So those are sort of the three objectives we had when we were working on this.

0: together one that was minimum amount of rules, because you want the NCAA to kind of do their own thing here and work. You don't want Congress prescribing everything, for goodness sake. The only thing worse than the NCAA would be Congress doing it. So we try to do that. I think this has gotten a little more prescriptive, but overall I think it's positive, and we're going to take a look at it.
1: I hope so. Do you think, I mean, I understand why you didn't go back. I mean, you barely have a majority. Massey's not voting for you. Sadly, you have one of your guys is really ill. And then you got Corey Mills is not coming back ever since he lost the primary. So you barely have a majority. Is that one of the reasons you guys didn't come back?
0: Yeah, and then you have some Republicans who were opposed to our bill that we had put together with three committees in the House, who weren't willing to support it. And the Democrats, who were co-sponsors, pulled their co-sponsorship because of a different issue, the Calais decision on redistricting in some of these southern states. And so they pulled their support, so you just didn't have the votes. And my guess is that same dynamic would exist now. Gotcha. And so we'll have to wait till after the election.
1: Always great talking to you, Congressman Jim Jordan. Appreciate it.
0: You bet, Brian. Take care, buddy.
1: Back in a moment.
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1: Do you believe in the Tooth Fairy?
2: I do not.
1: How about the Easter Bunny?
2: I no longer believe in the Easter Bunny.
1: Yes. Do you think Jimmy Hoffa died of natural causes?
2: I do not.
1: Now, you sought the phone records of a bunch of U.S. senators, right?
2: We sought the toll records, non-content records.
1: Any Democrats or just Republicans?
2: If President Trump had reached out to Democrats
1: I'm just trying to get the facts. Were there any Democrats who sought their phone records? Just Republicans, right?
2: The toll records that we sought were relevant to the investigation, and they were Republicans.
1: I'm asking you. You stalled me again, Counselor. You know that.
3: So that was back and forth, Senator Kennedy. And by the way, that was Jack Smith. And you know, this guy is there to overcharge everybody. That was his reputation going in. They pulled him out of The Hague to go find something on Trump. And it kills him every day. It's like Letitia James and everybody else that Trump won that election, or they were going to try to put him in jail. Believe me. And they were going to try to bankrupt him and take everything. But it ended up just the other way around, didn't it? And Jack Smith has to justify way too aggressive behavior. And now that's what he's doing today.
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9: Hello, I'm Keith Peters in Washington. Consumer confidence is down sharply this month. Matt Mattinson has more.
10: The Conference Board's lead index fell more than 6.5 points from August. The board's chief economist, Dana Peterson, said the index deteriorated notably in September following 2 months of softening. The survey noted September's surge in gas prices and ongoing geopolitical tensions as factors in the drop in confidence across nearly all age and income groups. Consumer appraisals of business conditions also turned negative for the first time in 2 years. I'm at Mattinson.
9: Secretary of State Marco Rubio says the incident at a British air base over the weekend involved a foreign actor. Correspondent Wendy Swanson has more.
11: Secretary of State Marco Rubio claims a foreign actor was involved in an alleged terror plot targeting a UK airbase used by the U.S. military. On Monday night, Rubio told Fox News what happened this weekend was a very serious threat and one that clearly involved the hands of a foreign actor. Five unidentified men were arrested close to the base at Fairford in western England on Sunday. That's where U.S. bombers have been flying missions against Iran. Those suspects were released on bail on Monday, which prompted criticism from President Trump. I'm Wendy Swanson.
9: A 4.2 magnitude earthquake rumbled under the Puget Sound region Tuesday afternoon, Brad Ford reports.
12: The quake hit around 2.05 p.m. and was located less than 10 miles northwest of Gig Harbor. It was too small to cause a tsunami. No injuries were reported. The shaking was felt over a wide area of the Puget Sound. There were no reports of significant damage. Aftershocks are a possibility. I'm Brad Ford.
9: On Wall Street, the Dow down by 131 points, the NASDAQ dropped 22, the S&P 500 lower by 12. More on these stories at townhall.com.
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14: I'm Jeff Hamlin. Testimony continued at the Faith Hedgepeth murder trial as jury selection entered its second day on Tuesday. Proceedings started just before 10 o'clock as attorneys for both the state and the defense continued working to seat a jury. New Durham Police Chief Stephanie Martis announced an operation targeting portions of the American Tobacco Trail on Tuesday. She made the official announcement through social media.
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14: The Carolina Hurricanes raised its Stanley Cup championship banner inside the Lenovo Center in Raleigh on Tuesday afternoon, just before the Canes officially started its season against the Florida Panthers. The Canes won North Carolina's second major professional sports championship last June when they defeated the Vegas Golden Knights in the Stanley Cup Finals. The WPTF forecast for tonight, partly cloudy and a low of 61. Jeff Hamlin, WPTF News.
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21: There it is, Fox Across America with Jimmy Fallon. Here's President Trump laying out his midterm message and the choice facing American voters in a language that only he can. Clip two.
22: What is your message to voters heading into the midterms?
23: We have great people, and we're running against communists, lunatics, socialists. We're running against people that are going to open up the water. We have a border that just came out 17 months in a row. We have no people coming in, zero, which is hard to believe even, but that's what it is. I don't put out the numbers. And we have a strong border. We have the best economy, the biggest investment in the history of our country. Think of that. $21 trillion is being invested. With China, it's $3 trillion. With Biden from the last, it was a half a trillion. For 4 years, it would have been negative, or $21 trillion, the biggest amount in history. And that money's building plants, like today, as an example. I don't even think this number is a big number, $18 billion. I don't even think we're including that number.
21: So that's the Trump man. And he's basically saying, you know, got a lot of good things happening right now. If you stay the course, the other side's a bunch of nutbags. Now, it's true. Okay. There are no Republicans outside the courtroom cheering for Lindsey Clancy. There are no Republicans saying we should have a pathway to citizenship for 20 million illegal aliens. There are no Republicans telling you that men can have babies. Why are there no Republicans saying those things? Because
24: that is a fact check false.
21: Because it is false. Okay, so they're running on real things. And again, there's no Iran war. Trump is walking away with the Senate and the House right now, and there's nothing they can do to stop it. But the reality is, between now and Election Day, they're going to have to do something to offset the political impact of that war. And I have a hard time imagining that Trump is just going to sit on his hands and take the L on this one. And that's where I think people are overestimating the significance of today's polls. Everybody has a way of being a prisoner of the moment when you consume a news cycle through a fire hose. But there's another bucket of water coming tomorrow.

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1: I'm Jeff Hamlin. The FBI investigating allegations of sexual assault at C.B. Aycock High School in Pikeville after allegations involving members of the football team. The Wayne County Sheriff's Office received a report 2 weeks ago. The body of an Apex soldier, Ethan Brewer, has returned home to the Triangle after a deadly training accident in Fort Hood, Texas. A memorial will be held for Brewer in Apex. Blue Star mother Lynn Smith joined veterans at the airport and tells ABC 11.
2: First of all, I'm a mom. I can't even begin to imagine the heartbreak. And we want them to know that we're here. We're all a family.
1: The Carolina Hurricanes raised the Stanley Cup Championship banner at the Lenovo Center on Tuesday, just before the lead-up to their season opener against the Florida Panthers. Jeff Hamlin, WPTF News.
0: This is SRN News. With SRN News, I'm John Scott. The remnants of Hurricane Polo will move out of Mexico and become incorporated into a large upper-level trough moving across the southwest. At the same time, strengthening winds near the surface will pull additional moisture north from the Gulf into Texas, the combination creating an unusually deep plume of moisture that will fuel repeated rounds of showers and thunderstorms. A bipartisan effort to prevent the Trump administration from demolishing the Kennedy Center blocked in the Senate. Oregon Democrat Jeff Merkley and Alaska Republican Lisa Murkowski introduced a bill requiring congressional approval before any federally designated presidential memorial could be demolished. 77-year-old man convicted of killing a woman with a hammer has become the 16th person executed this year in Florida. Curtis Wilkie Beasley received a lethal injection. This is SRN News.
1: We're expecting partly cloudy skies tonight with a low of 61, sunny on Wednesday, high of 86. On Wednesday night, clear skies, low of 63, sunny on Thursday and a high of 90. It will be clear on Thursday night and a low of 66.
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10: Oh, girl, it is Fox Across America with Jimmy Fallon, where we welcome dissent more than probably any talk show out there in national syndication. Folks, whatever you call into me and say will never be as harsh as the voices in my head. And joining me now is a man who knows all about those extra voices. Barry, a great friend of the show, is out in Los Angeles. Yo, Barry.
11: Yo, Jimmy. You've been talking about this for a while. I'm not a huge fan of Thune, but there's nothing Thune could have done to get the SAVE Act passed. There isn't a Democrat. There's not a Democrat out there who would vote for a Trump-backed bill.
10: Can I jump in?
11: Horse trading does not work anymore as it used to.
10: No, it does with certain people. This is a thing. Now, let me just jump in. You've said what you said, and I'll let you rebut whatever the hell it is I say. One of the reasons there's no leverage to horse trade is the bill doesn't have unanimous support from Republicans. So there's less pressure on them to acquiesce to anything at all because they can already tell they're off the hook. Like Mitch McConnell, who I know is probably too incapacitated to do anything, I'm not disparaging him, is amongst 9 other Republicans that aren't voting for the friggin' thing. So if you get them on board, okay, that puts a little, that gives him a little more leverage because then he's 1 or 2 votes away. Just hear me out. If you're 1 or 2 votes away, the guy that

0: Will Horse trade. I don't know who he is by name, but I'm just telling you, when you're one or two votes away from significant legislation, the guy doing the horse trading on the Democratic side can extract a massive toll. So he gets a water slide or whatever the hell he gets, a new Little League ball field in his district or whatever the hell they're doing in the Senate these days. And they do come around. That's how key legislation gets passed. The votes become more valuable when you're closer to the finish line. Because the Republicans have him so far from the finish line to begin with, you can only give away so much. There's nothing left to give away if you need to get 10 Democrats. But if you need to get two, you could do it.
1: No, you can't. Again,
0: oh, Barry! Jeez. These guys are all sellouts. Yes, you can. No. They don't.
1: Are you kidding?
0: It's not the Nancy Pelosi Democratic Party. Like,
1: Jimmy,
0: Nancy Pelosi. Go ahead.
1: Where have you been the last 10 years, Jimmy? There isn't a Democrat. There isn't a Democrat who can get away with voting
0: Fetterman?
1: Anything.
0: Fetterman? Are you telling me Fetterman won't support a Trump policy? So there's one.
1: Telling you, Fetterman wouldn't vote for the SAVE Act, or even if he did, there's one, fine.
0: Mm-hmm.
1: And he already knows he's screwed. Not going to happen.
0: If you get every Republican, you only need like three Democrats. That's the point. Everybody has a price. You ever watch pro wrestling, the $1 Million Man, Ted DiBiase? He's like, everybody's got a price. In Congress, they have several prices. Are you kidding? It's crazy. It's dynamic pricing. It's like Uber, but you got to pay the surge cost if you want their vote to decide a legislative tie. We can agree to disagree. I still love you, Barry. The hour's over. We'll be back. We'll do better. We promise.
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14: News this hour from Town Hall. I'm John Scott. Hurricane Polo smashing into the western coast of Mexico Tuesday before the storm's soggy remnants headed toward the U.S. southwest, where residents already were struggling with floods. Polo lashed the Mexican state of Baja California Sur with powerful winds and flash flooding early Tuesday. It weakened as it moved inland to the northeast, but its remnants were expected to bring heavy rain and reach the U.S. by Tuesday night, AccuWeather forecasting 4 to 8 inches of rain in some areas. President Trump promising that his government wouldn't limit the development of artificial intelligence. That's even as top executives of AI firms that have called for delays convene in Washington.
15: President Trump is continuing to throw his support behind AI. He unveiled the AI-powered America.gov today, which aims to make it easier for Americans to interact with the federal government.
16: We're putting power and control back into the hands of the people, right where it belongs.
15: He said some services that used to take months to take care of can now be done in just a few clicks. It's described as a centralized portal for federal information. I'm Wendy Swanson.
14: Secretary of War Pete Hegseth expected to announce deep cuts to the military's top brass. Hegseth will call for a 20% reduction to the number of positions reserved for admirals and generals at the Pentagon during his State of the Force address. A suspected terror plot was stopped near a key U.S. bomber base.
17: British police arrested five men Sunday on suspicion of preparing a terrorist attack after a 1 a.m. call about three vans heading toward RAF Fairford. The English base is used by the U.S. Air Force to fly heavy bombers in the campaign against Iran. Iran's Revolutionary Guard warned London in July it would be held responsible if those bombers launched from British soil. Investigators are examining possible ties to Iran or Russia. Willie Nelson, Washington.
14: More on these stories from townhall.com.
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21: I'm Gail Hurd. A Title IX investigation is underway at Charles B. Akeck High School, while allegations of misconduct that were made against the football team. Wayne County Public Schools say the district was made aware of alleged misconduct involving members of the team. In a statement on Tuesday, the school said, quote, these allegations are being taken seriously and are subject to the Title IX grievance process, including a thorough investigation by the district's Title IX team. And New Durham Police Chief Stephanie Martis has announced an operation underway targeting portions of the American Tobacco Trail. It's in the area of Fayetteville Street and Pilot Street. There have been two fatal stabbings this year on the trail. In a video message, Martis says it started Tuesday morning.
22: Early today, I authorized our officers to begin Operation Safe Passage.
21: Martis says the initiative is a coordinated effort designed to address the criminal activity, public safety concerns, and encampment-related issues that have been repeatedly reported by residents and nearby businesses. Look for an overnight low of 61 with partly cloudy skies. Gail Hurd, WPTF News.
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1: I'm Gail Hurd. Jury selection continued Tuesday in the murder trial of Faith Hedgepeth, with potential jurors answering questions about their knowledge of the high-profile case and whether they can remain fair and impartial. Proceedings began shortly before 10 a.m. as attorneys for both the state and the defense continued working to seat a jury. A motorcyclist is in critical condition following a crash in Apex early Tuesday morning. Police say a motorcycle struck a median near NC 55 and Technology Drive around 2:30 a.m. The motorcyclist, a man, was ejected in the crash. The intersection of East William Street and Technology Drive was closed for about 5 hours. And after summers celebrating, the Carolina Hurricanes raised their 2026 Stanley Cup Championship banner Tuesday to mark the end of one successful season and the start of the next before their game against the Florida Panthers. The banner was lifted into the rafters at Lenovo Center in Raleigh after the team was introduced one by one, with Captain Jordan Staal entering last, carrying Lord Stanley's Cup. Gail Hurd, WPTF News.
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3: I'm John Scott. America's confidence in the economy sank to the lowest level in more than a decade this month, as prices remain elevated and wages stagnate amid the ongoing Iran war. The Conference Board reports that its Consumer Confidence Index tumbled 6.7 points to 81.9 in September, down from 88.6 in August, the lowest reading in the board's survey since April 2014. U.S. employers posting fewer job openings in August, but the American labor market remains resilient in the face of higher energy costs caused by the fighting with Iran. The Labor Department said U.S. job openings slid to 7.08 million from a revised 7.34 million in July. The Supreme Court will let President Trump's administration resume deporting people to countries other than their own for now, while the justices consider whether the policy is legal. This is SRN News.
4: We're expecting partly cloudy skies tonight with a low of 61, sunny on Wednesday, high of 86. On Wednesday night, clear skies, low of 63, sunny on Thursday and a high of 90. It will be clear on Thursday night and a low of 66.
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10: Tired of congestion? Not that kind of congestion. We're talking about this kind. Avoid the congestion and stay informed with traffic on the 8s to keep you moving, whether you're driving to the office.
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0: anything, stop it. But as we sit here having this conversation, we're about to pivot to Tom Homanville, USA, because I want to get his take on AOC. Now, Tom Homan is famously the guy who described AOC this way, okay?
1: She's dumber than a box of rocks.
0: Dumber than a box of rocks. And what people don't get about Homan, if you're one of those people hate listening, because you know who I am from Fox News, and you're like, I'm just going to tune in and scream at my car radio and just refute everything out of this guy's mouth. Guys, the Democrats loved Tom Homan. Okay, loved him. He's been around since the 80s. Clinton, Obama, loved him. Okay, you know who they didn't like? Illegal immigrants, drug smugglers, coyotes. Okay, people devaluing the value of American labor by coming here illegally and competing at a lower cost. Okay, but they don't feel that way now because politics has forced their hand into sort of being anti-American, as gross as it is. Tom Homan explains it better than I do, so stick around for him.
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12: This hour from Town Hall, I'm John Scott. President Trump hosting tech executives at the White House as they sign a document to agree on AI. Artificial intelligence standards. More from Laura Winters.
13: The president standing outside the White House, surrounded by House Speaker Mike Johnson, Elon Musk, Meta's Mark Zuckerberg, and AI leaders as he speaks with reporters about the new agreement.
14: I believe they're going to be used for the good, and when they're not, we're going to be able to nab them. But there's going to be a tremendous self-policing aspect.
13: President Trump is also gearing up to name an AI czar. Laura Winters reporting.
12: Americans' confidence in the economy sank to the lowest level in more than a decade this month, as prices remain elevated and wages stagnate amid the ongoing Iran war. The Conference Board reports its Consumer Confidence Index tumbling 6.7 points to 81.9. In September, that's down from 88.6 in August. The lowest reading in the board's survey since April 2014. Former special counsel Jack Smith spent more than 4 hours testifying on Capitol Hill.
15: Former special counsel Jack Smith was grilled by Republicans on Capitol Hill Tuesday during his testimony before the Senate Judiciary Committee.
16: I made those decisions without regard to President Trump's political association, activities, beliefs, or candidacy in the 2024 presidential election.
15: Republicans have long maintained Smith used possibly illegal tactics while investigating President Trump's alleged efforts to challenge the results of the 2020 election. In his opening statement, Smith said the charges against President Trump were the result of the evidence. That's politics. I'm Brad Siegel.
12: A former American Idol contestant convicted of murdering his wife in Ohio, a jury found Caleb Flynn guilty of killing his wife, Ashley, in their Tipp County home. It happened earlier this year. More of these stories from townhall.com.
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18: I'm Jeff Hamlin. Testimony continued at the Faith Hedgepeth murder trial as jury selection entered its second day on Tuesday. Proceedings started just before 10 o'clock as attorneys for both the state and the defense continued working to seat a jury. New Durham Police Chief Stephanie Martis announced an operation targeting portions of the American Tobacco Trail on Tuesday. She made the official announcement through social media.
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18: The Carolina Hurricanes raised its Stanley Cup championship banner inside the Lenovo Center in Raleigh on Tuesday afternoon, just before the Canes officially started its season against the Florida Panthers. The Canes won North Carolina's second major professional sports championship last June when they defeated the Vegas Golden Knights in the Stanley Cup Finals. The WPTF forecast for tonight, partly cloudy and a low of 61. Jeff Hamlin, WPTF News.
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1: Hot damn, we got a big one coming up in this hour. The border czar, Tom Homan, joining us inside this huddle we call Fox Across America. Everybody, of course, welcome. Despite your political ideologies, we don't care who you vote for, what you believe in, what you're attracted to. I'm just a good old-fashioned talk show host. So you could be a Republican on this program. You could be a Democrat, a Libertarian, Independent, a member of the Whig Party. You could be an indigenous person like Elizabeth Warren, who just left us a voicemail.
2: Hi-ya, hi-ya, hi-ya.
1: All we ask is that you do not be a bang. Here we go. I am pumped up in this hour, and I want you to know why. Obviously, Homan, first and foremost, is a big damn deal. That was the thing I was most excited about when Donald Trump won the presidency. It might have been one of my very first posts on Inauguration Day or the eve of inauguration that we were about to enter an ice age, meaning we were going to get a guy in there who enforced our immigration laws and kept Americans safe. And one of the reasons I was so excited about getting Tom Homan back into that position is we spent a lot of time interviewing him when the Republicans were out of power and Joe Biden was letting everybody into the country. And Homan was basically watching his TV like Elvis, getting ready to shoot the frickin' thing.
3: I'm as mad as hell, and I'm not going to take this anymore.
1: And that's when we first started interviewing him on this show. And what's interesting is if you hear Homan talk about the border, he doesn't talk to you like it's a political issue. He talks to you like it's a human issue. You know, he's opened up tractor trailers with migrants who suffocated to death. He's held dead children in his arms who were smuggled across the river and drowned by coyotes. Okay, he has had those horrific experiences that make you understand that the border is a humanitarian issue more than anything. And when the Democrats get up and tell you, well, no human being is illegal, we should be building bridges and not walls, every single Democrat who tells you that has a wall around their house. None of them have a bridge that lets any stranger who wants to come onto their property. And you've got to look at the border like it's no different than the front door of your house. The reason you lock the front door is you need to keep tabs on who's coming and going. That's it. Okay, but what Homan looks at this as is a more thorough 20,000-foot view on what really constitutes compassion, meaning the Democrats think they're on the compassionate side by saying, just let everybody in. Okay, but just let everybody in is not compassionate. We had 300,000 fentanyl poisoning deaths under the Democrats because they just let everybody in, which means you're going to get people smuggling drugs into the country, most of which are toxic. Okay, just let everybody in means 500,000 little kids went missing because those coyotes smuggle children into the sex trade, and they use them because it gives them a higher chance of getting their asylum case granted. If you show up to the border alone as an 18-year-old guy, you're not getting in. But if you show up to the border as an 18-year-old guy with a 2-year-old kid, they're letting you in. They don't want the kid to be rejected and be sent back to walk all the way back down through Mexico or whatever the hell else he might be fleeing. But what the Biden administration did was expedite the process of getting people here. They took the CBP1 app and allowed people in foreign countries who wanted asylum in the United States of America to simply apply for it on an app, at which point they would now get airfare, okay, and instructions on how to come into America and just start being a part of the thing. I mean,
4: welcome to the Biden administration, home to the new slogan, America Last.
1: America Last, man. And you got a lot of Democrats running for office right now that are pretty upfront about their desire to return us to that sort of America where, you know, they think it's empathetic to let anybody who wants to come in, come in, but they don't understand the humanitarian crisis that ensues when you do that. Never mind the cost is astronomical. Obviously, first and foremost, the cost in lives, the kids getting sex trafficked and overdosing on fentanyl. But just the fact that all of that foreign labor cheapens the value of American labor. And in the process, drives up the cost of everything else. Something, you know, to his credit, I've played you these Obama clips from 06. Here's a Bill Clinton clip when he was at his State of the Union saying we should be criminally penalizing companies that use illegal immigrants.
5: All Americans, not only in the states most heavily affected, but in every place in this country, are rightly disturbed by the large numbers of illegal aliens entering our country. The jobs they hold might otherwise be held by citizens or legal immigrants. The public service they use impose burdens on our taxpayers. That's why our administration has moved aggressively to secure our borders more by hiring a record number of new border guards, by deporting twice as many criminal aliens as ever before, by cracking down on illegal hiring, by barring welfare benefits to illegal aliens.
1: Okay, that's Bill Clinton. Barring benefits to illegal aliens, cracking down on companies who hire them. Do you know what the Democrats are running on now? Come on down. We need a pathway to citizenship. You should be getting Medicare for all. That's what Gavin Newsom brags about that. I know it's controversial on Fox News, but we think everybody deserves Medicare, whether they're a citizen or not. Okay, but you understand, like, we had Vanessa call in yesterday and ask a really tough question to Jessica Tarloff. She's like, if I'm a quadriplegic and they're denying my claims, in what world does adding hundreds of millions of people to that same system improve the quality of care for anyone? And the answer is, it doesn't. You know, Jessica was pretty upfront about the fact that she said Medicare for all doesn't mean private health insurance is going to go away. Okay, and the reality is it wouldn't, because people would still support that. It's a capitalistic country, and there's going to be a market for it, which means people are going to support it. I mean, if you're paying attention to what happens in the EU, if you're paying attention to what happens in Canada, people are dying. 80,000 people died last year waiting for treatment. Now, if they had the money, they came here or they went somewhere else where they could pay out of pocket. But if you don't have the money and you're just on Medicare for all, and there's 300 million other people in line, you got a big problem on your hands. Okay, look at the VA. And the Trump man has gone a long way towards trying to clean up the VA, trying to improve the wait times of the VA. But I don't know anybody who thinks they're throwing a perfect game by any stretch of the imagination. Now, imagine at a VA where people could be waiting upwards of a year to get treated. If you just took that same type of healthcare system and put another 300 people into the frickin' line at the same time.
6: That's stupid. Use your common sense.
1: Okay. Here's Josh Turek. Love this one. Running for Senate out in Iowa. Says Iowa needs more migrants. Here it is, clip 20.
7: This is an area that we really need to have a healthy and robust immigration program. You've got around 41% of the direct care workers that are immigrants. And so I think we also need an easier pathway to earn citizenship so that we can bring in more workers, not only for that industry, but as well the agriculture industry and the meatpacking plants. I mean, this is a state that's really, really struggling.
1: You know, and I get it. If you need them on the ag side and you want to get them in here. Okay, but there was a time in this country where the Democrats didn't feel that way. Here is John Ossoff talking about a pathway to citizenship for illegals. And this is the bigger story. The reason they want a pathway to citizenship to illegals is so they can vote. That's the point. This isn't about helping the agricultural industry. This isn't about doing what's right or noble or just. It's about importing a population that's wholly dependent on the government, because they're going to continue to vote for more government, and you're going to continue to get the tax bill to pay for it.
8: Thanks, big government weenuses.
1: Here is John Ossoff, clip 23.
9: I will go to Washington to be the kind of representative who tries to move those big balls down the field, those big achievements that are politically controversial. But that ultimately get long-term things done for the country. And I will be a strong supporter of comprehensive immigration reform, which will have to include measures both to improve border security and to provide a path to legal status for folks who are living in the shadows.
1: So that is John Ossoff, flat out saying, yeah, we don't want anybody living in the shadows. We want them to become citizens, because citizens can vote. They hate the idea of, you know, these people in the shadows, we're going to give them all these benefits. Stimulus checks, cell phones, hotel rooms. I'll be damned if we're going to give all of this away and we're not going to get anything back in return. I mean, come on, man. But that's what they're doing. So you understand, you don't have to like the Republican Party, but the Republican Party is trying to help Americans. And they're not telling foreigners they can't come here. That's the point. We're just saying, come legally, don't cut the line, respect our laws, share our values, assimilate. Do you remember when America was called the melting pot? They don't use the phrase anymore because they don't think people should assimilate. They now think you're a racist if you expect people to move into this country and share the values. Do you know how many minorities in the previous generations did not want to be called hyphenated Americans. They wanted to be called Americans. That's why they came here. No, I'm an American. And being an American doesn't mean my skin color defines who I am. Being an American doesn't mean my religion defines it. I'm just an American. But the Democrats don't do that in the age of identity politics. Because if they make it all about identity, then they can make every political division about racism. And that's another reason they like this pathway to citizenship thing. Not only can they subsidize a voting bloc, but in the process, they can say that if you oppose it, it's because you're actually a white supremacist.
10: Democrats just call everyone racist, so they go along with their stupid ideas.
1: And it's just so dumb and lazy. You know, I played a Marco Rubio clip earlier about this and about how, you know, you can't survive a mass migration flood. Because it hits the country all at once, and what it's doing in the process that you think is empathetic. We're America. Everyone should be here. The Statue of Liberty, Ellis Island. Yeah, you know what those things have in common? Legal immigration. Okay, the Statue of Liberty and Ellis Island were not for people who came here illegally, chanted death to America, and demanded free stuff. You know, but that's the difference, is they take the nuance out of the issue. And they say if you oppose illegal immigration, it must be a statement on race as a whole.
6: Race is not where the line is drawn. It's God's side and the other side.
0: The show that solves problems the old-fashioned way.
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0: across America with Jimmy Fallon. Going to play you one more clip from AOC.
1: No, God! No, God, please, no! No! No!
0: Stop it. We got the border czar, Tom Homan, coming up in the very next segment. And I wanted to get his take on this clip from AOC, who was vowing to abolish ICE when she did her big get-together up in Ithaca, New York. She was hanging out, and she did the old, she was at Cornell, and she was doing the old, ICE has got to go, this is lawless, there's no law enforcement mechanism. Here it is. This is crazy talk. This is clip 14.
2: We must abolish ICE.
0: So dumb.
2: Not an extremist position. ICE is not structured as any sort of recognizable law enforcement agency, even if they are labeled as such. They are not subject or structured in any way to even resemble law enforcement. There is no accountability. There is no accountability. You cannot assert your constitutional rights in these facilities. These black box
3: you don't have a clue.
0: She's such a pandering jackass. And again, she didn't oppose ICE under Trump or Obama. Didn't care. Okay? It's all grandstanding garbage. And it's designed to cater to the people whose emotions are their facts. Okay, again, remember AOC was the one who wanted to defund the police. And, you know, she tried to brush that off by being like, it was woke one. Woke one was crazy, you guys. It was just crazy is what it was.
3: Some of these women, they're so stupid.
0: Because the truth is, whatever this is recalled, if it's 1.2.0 or whatever, I understand the wokes are like iPhones now. You get an update. I had no idea. AOC is Steve, no jobs. She killed 100,000 Amazon jobs in her district. Don't ever forget that. If you are a cab driver in New York City right now and you drive nights, there is a fare called AOCs. I will explain this. This is crazy. This is real. So if you're a cab driver, some guys spend all day going back and forth to the airports because you drop somebody off at the airport. You then sit in a central taxi lot where you're surrounded by, you know, 200-300 other cabs, sometimes 400-500 other cabs, depending on the hour of the day. And there are guys that get out and exercise for an hour waiting for the next plane to come in. There are a couple of card games and like Pai Gal poker style games that people gamble on. Some people just run phone calls, work on their side jobs, whatever the case may be. But it's called Central Taxi. If you're driving into JFK Airport, you will pass Central Taxi. They have a hold at LaGuardia also. So guys who do airport runs, they'll say, oh, you seen Vinny? No, he's doing JFK's. Always drives right to the lot, comes back to the hotel, gets another passenger, goes right back to the lot. Some guys prefer that because it's a less stressful way of driving than being on the streets of New York City for all 12 hours of your shift and engaging in vehicular combat. The fare is known as a JFK. Or, oh, he's doing LaGuardia's. He's going to LaGuardia Airport. Oh, no, he does Newark's. He's got a hotel on the west side where he gives the maitre d' $20 at the beginning of his shift. The guy throws him a fare and he heads out to Newark with the passenger. Waits around, gets a ride back. Technically speaking, you're not supposed to pick up on the streets in Newark. So if you are doing that, naughty, naughty. But the point is they do airport runs. JFK's, LaGuardia's, Newark's. There is a new fare called AOC's. Why? Because when she killed 100,000 Amazon jobs in her district and advocated for open borders and sanctuary status in New York City, which means they don't enforce deportations, they don't cooperate with federal law enforcement, AOC's district has now become the migrant hooker capital of the world.
4: Oh, yes. I've read about that in the Bible.
0: And the time was, if you were here in New York City and you were looking for some street action, it used to be 11th Avenue. Over by the West Side Highway, over by the Intrepid, there would be hookers at any hour of the day walking around. Okay, they're not there anymore. There was a time when they were on Lexington Street in Murray Hill, and the track was between 30th and, say, 27th Street, between Lexington and Park, and you'd see some street walkers. Okay, they're all in her district now. Like almost all of them. So if you're in town on business and you get a human driver, tell him this is an AOC run and he'll know what to do. Like legitimately, if you're with on a night shift, every single guy knows what it is. That's why I always tell you the biggest argument against autonomous cars Everybody's like, oh, the autonomous cars are going to wipe out cabs. No, they ain't. Because if you get into a Waymo at 2 in the morning looking for an illegal dice game in Chinatown, the Waymo don't know how to get you there. You know who does? Your main man, Jimmy Fallon.
5: Correctamundo.
0: I'm not even kidding. You know, you're looking for some scantily clad women of the night that are walking the streets.
6: Hubba hubba.
0: I don't know about hubba hubba, because the hygiene isn't exactly throwing a perfect game. Exactly. But if you are looking for some, you know, women that are indoors, fancy high price like the UN guys, I can get you there too. There you go. Exactly. You know who can't? The Waymos. Okay, but the point is AOC's district is in such a state of disrepair that she has become a taxi fare for nighttime drivers, and not in a good kind of way. Yet there she is telling you that my next guest who's joining us, Tom Homan, is the bad guy, and she is somehow the good guy. I mean, come on, AOC.
7: That is a lie.
0: Okay, and Tom Homan is joining us to back me up on that when we come back right here on the big bad, one and only, high-flying, death-defying

0: WPTF News.
1: I'm Jeff Hamlin. The FBI investigating allegations of sexual assault at C.B. Aycock High School in Pikeville after allegations involving members of the football team. The Wayne County Sheriff's Office received a report 2 weeks ago. The body of an Apex soldier, Ethan Brewer, has returned home to the Triangle after a deadly training accident in Fort Hood, Texas. A memorial will be held for Brewer in Apex. Blue Star mother Lynn Smith joined veterans at the airport and tells ABC 11.
2: First of all, I'm a mom. I can't even begin to imagine the heartbreak. And we want them to know that we're here. We're all a family.
1: The Carolina Hurricanes raised the Stanley Cup Championship banner at the Lenovo Center on Tuesday, just before the lead-up to their season opener against the Florida Panthers. Jeff Hamlin, WPTF News.
3: Is SRN News. With SRN News, I'm John Scott. President Trump has wrapped up the Artificial Intelligence Summit at the White House. He and House Speaker Mike Johnson hosting Elon Musk, the heads of Anthropic, OpenAI, NVIDIA, and others as fears grow over the rapid advancement of AI. The president touted a document signed by the tech leaders that lays out a series of safety commitments around the advancement of AI. A dozen states across the Midwest, Plains, and Southwest under a flood watch. Tropical moisture from Hurricane Polo fueling the flood threat through Wednesday in the Southwest and Central U.S., and across Texas, the Southern Plains, and the Midwest, moisture from Tropical Storm Rachel is pushing the flood threat late Wednesday through Friday. Southern Arizona police dismissing a new ransom note in the kidnapping case of 84-year-old Nancy Guthrie. The mother of Today's Show host Savannah Guthrie has been missing now since early February. This is SRN.
1: We're expecting partly cloudy skies tonight with a low of 61. Sunny on Wednesday, high of 86. On Wednesday night, clear skies, low of 63. Sunny on Thursday and a high of 90. It will be clear on Thursday night and a low of 66.
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4: We've got vibrant partnerships already with community colleges in the region. 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
11: 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Rich Lowry from Nash Review talks about the way forward in Iran. 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
13: Up to talk to this next guest. He's doing what I would argue is the most difficult and consequential job in the Trump administration. But he's doing it in a good mood because his Buffalo Bills are off to a 3-0 start. The Borders are Tom Homan joining us with his foam finger on. Hey, man.
14: What's going on?
13: Are you in good spirits with this 3-0 Bills start?
14: Absolutely, yes. Yes, they could have played better last game, but you know what? As long as you got 1 point more than the other guy, I'm happy.
13: Thank you. 3-0, yes. 3-0 is 3-0, man. There are worse places to be. We're a few miles from where the Jets play right now. I know a lot of them would be happy to trade places with you.
14: But
13: a lot of good stuff over there. And before we get into the substance, can you give me a word on my Yankees? Are you excited that the Yankees are going to make a run for the World Series?
14: Yeah, I hope so. I mean, I've been a Yankees fan from the time I was a little boy. My dad used to take me down to see one game a year, and that's back when, remember, Roy White and,
13: oh, wow,
14: and Chris Chambliss, that whole bunch.
13: Oh, yeah. Yeah.
14: I always, when I played, I was in Little League, I was always Greg Nettles. But, I've been a fan of them for years.
13: That's how it works. Greg Nettles, obviously playing third base, was considered one of the best defenders of all time. Can Greg Nettles take any credit for your defensive prowess at the southern border?
14: Yeah, I give all the credit to the president. I got to give the president, President Trump, give him all the credit. All the credit.
13: Mm-hmm. Well, I know you're not going to give any to is AOC, so I wanted to get your take on this. She's speaking up at Cornell. I want to. We had a man who famously said she was dumber than a box of rocks. Now I'm not going to name names, but it rhymes with Tom Homan. Do you stand by those statements after hearing her calls to abolish ICE? Do you stand by that?
14: Absolutely. Look, I seen those comments. She's saying that, you know, ICE is a new agency. You know, her, you know, Madami said the same thing. ICE has been around forever.
13: Yep.
14: It used to be called the INS, a three-letter agency, and they simply changed INS to ICS, Immigration Customs Enforcement. Immigration Enforcement has been around for 100 years. I mean, they changed the title of the agency, but the same exact work in enforcing the same exact laws. Mm-hmm. Has been happening for decades. So, you know, not real smart.
13: No, I know. And that's the thing that I just think it's so reductive and stupid, because what she was saying is there's no law enforcement structure to ICE, as if, yes, people are getting uniforms, but it's some type of a rogue outfit. But to the point you just made, all of those mechanisms have been in place for as long as there's been an ICE or an INS.
14: ICE is doing the same job they've done for decades. We're enforcing laws that Congress enacted. So, you know, they want to keep calling for the abolishment of ICE. Well, look, then maybe you need to abolish Congress, because ICE is enforcing laws Congress wrote, Congress enacted, and the president signed. Nothing has changed. I mean, now they're angry because we're ruining their long-term plans. We're removing the millions of people that they turned a blind eye to through 4 years of historic illegal immigration. You know, they're complicit in that, didn't say a word, and people need to understand they haven't changed a bit. You know, with millions of people illegally released in the United States under the last administration, what are they focusing on now? To abolish the agency who's in charge of finding and deporting them after they had due process from an immigration judge. You get rid of ICE, who's going to remove illegal aliens in this country? Who's going to remove criminal illegal aliens? Who's going to stop gun trafficking? Who's going to stop, you know, sex trafficking, women and children across that border? Who's going to stop the fentanyl that comes across that border? HSI, ISIS sees more fentanyl to kill every American three times. It's just a ridiculous concept to talk about abolishing ICE. Because I say it 1,000 times. We're doing the same thing we did in 1984 when I first started. We're enforcing the Immigration Nationality Act, which was written by Congress.
13: And that's the part, we're talking to our border czar, Tom Holman. That's the part they conveniently leave out of this conversation, is that you've served under so many different presidents, and to be clear, in both parties. And you served in both, under both, you know, presidents of both parties at a time when border security was a shared value. Is that the difference between then and now, really?
14: Well, absolutely. I mean, under President Obama, at that time, we had a record amount of removals in 2000.
13: You got a medal.
14: 2012. Yeah, I got masters. I got the what was that medal called? This Distinguished Service Medal from from the Obama administration for removing 409,000. I mean, you get a war, you know, that's back when, you know, President Obama, the first 4 years, was supportive of ICE. Of course, when we broke the record and I got the award, the next 4 years were pretty much shut down because he gained the name of Deporter in Chief. So, you know, he did a complete 180. But, you know, there's a time, I've seen the speeches by, you know, Clinton, Obama, and, and many Democratic representatives of Congress, and even presidents. You remember the Clinton speech, President Clinton, they're talking about the need to enforce immigration law, the need to secure the border, the need to remove illegal aliens from this country.
13: Yep, and that's the racket. We're talking to Tom Holman, your border czar, as I play these Obama clips and these Clinton clips, and it's funny because Bill Clinton did this at a State of the Union and got a huge ovation from everybody in the room. So I think everybody sees through the political scam, but my question to you is, do you think a person like AOC realizes she's endangering people by wanting to abolish ICE? Or do you think she's just indifferent to it because she thinks it's a political win?
14: I think she hates Trump more than she loves this country. I think she doesn't, I don't think she understands. I don't think she understands half what she's saying. I mean, the bottom line is, you know, if you actually would look at what ICE does, I mean, 60% of everybody ICE's arrest right now are criminals. And considering they removed over a million people, you're talking about, you know, close to 700,000 illegal aliens with criminal history were deported from this country. Now, that on its own has helped the crime rate drop to an all-time low.
13: Yep.
14: I mean, and you know, this is about politics. This is about their long-term plans for power, right? Mm-hmm. So it wasn't mismanagement or incompetence when they opened that border up. It's by design.
13: Yep.
14: Let's release millions of illegal aliens. We'll fly them at government costs to sanctuary cities. We'll overturn the Trump census rule. They'll become the next census in heavily Democratic cities, which will equal more seats in the House for the Dems. And let's hope another Democratic administration comes in that award amnesty to, you know, 15 million illegal aliens thinking they're future Democratic voters. And now they're upset because ICE is arresting or removing record amounts of illegal aliens that who they believe is their future, you know, voting bloc. So they're angry. They're, you know, so let's just abolish ICE and stop removing these people. We got long-term plans here, and ICE is getting in the way. I truly believe that because no one can explain to me, including her, what's the downside of a secure border?
13: Yeah.
14: What's the downside on less illegal immigration? What's the downside on less drug flow? What's the downside on less sex trafficking? What's the downside on less national security threats coming across the border? What's the downside on cartels losing billions of dollars? Mm-hmm. What's the downside? There is no downside. This is something they planned. This is part of their plan to gain power over the government for decades to come, and they know that.
13: Yep. And I think the average person sees through it. We're talking to the great Tom Holman. Well, one thing I will let you know before we go is if you look at the issue of immigration, there's a reason voters still overwhelmingly trust President Trump and yourself and the Republicans, is I do think the average person understands the importance of border security. I just think the Democratic Party has no respect for what voters think, and they've decided they know better than the rest of us.
14: The Democratic Party lies. They lie about ICE every day. You know, I'm sick and tired of reading the false stories. Look, as of right now,
15: ICE has not arrested an illegal alien inside an elementary school.
16: Yep.
15: ICE has not arrested a five-year-old. Mm-hmm. ICE has not arrested anybody in a church. Mm-hmm. ICE has not arrested anybody in a hospital. But I hear it all the time. Mm-hmm. It's lie after lie after lie to try to turn American people against ICE. It's all lies.
16: Yep.
15: You know, Delaney Hall, mm-hmm. you know, we arrested a father for buying diapers for his infant child. He got booked in Delaney Hall. A hunger strike started. Nobody was eating. Nobody was getting their medication. Things are out of control. I showed up in Delaney Hall unannounced. The person who was buying diapers, no, that wasn't a true story at all. We arrested, got custody of him in a county jail who he was under charges for domestic violence, mm-hmm. you know, beating his wife.
16: Yep.
15: It's, hunger strike? There was no hunger strike, ever hunger strike. There were some people who weren't eating in the cafeteria because they're buying food out of the commissary. Everybody was getting the medication.
16: Yep.
15: They said the food was terrible. I went over, I sat in the cafeteria with a bunch of aliens and I ate the same meal they ate. And it's pretty damn good. I mean, I didn't like the dessert, but the spaghetti meatballs were just fine. And bottom line is, it's lie after lie after lie. But when you prove they lied and we prove they're wrong, did you see any media saying, okay, we're sorry?
16: No.
15: We were wrong. No. They just keep lying about the ICE. And I just wish one thing.
16: Mm-hmm.
15: Why do they got the guts to strap a gun on their hip, put a Kevlar vest on, and go do the dangerous job ICE does? And maybe they'll understand that this is a dangerous job. ICE agents are mothers and fathers, too. They don't hang their heart on a hook. They go to work.
16: Yeah.
15: These are American patriots. But a lot of people who want lie about them don't have the backbone to do that job.
13: Amen. The great Tom Holman. And I'm with you. My last question then, though, since you did a blind taste test at Delaney Hall, are the migrants kind of surprised to see Tom Holman in the cafeteria eating spaghetti and meat sauce?
15: I wasn't their biggest fan, I tell you that. In all seriousness, I hope they see. Look, like Brubaker, right? Remember that movie, Brubaker?
16: Yeah.
15: But bottom line is, I wanted to prove them wrong.
16: Yeah.
15: No one knew I was coming. I walked in that facility. Of course, the facility director was quite surprised.
16: Mm-hmm.
15: I says, I got there right at lunchtime. I said, I want to eat. What do you mean? I want to go cafeteria to eat. There's aliens in there. I said, fine. I got security detail. Let's go to eat. And I walked up, got the same tray they got, the same food they got. And, you know, I wasn't trying to be a hero or anything.
16: Yeah.
15: I wanted to prove the lies, the lies, the lies. Bottom line is, ICE, and I read about ICE, terrible detention conditions.
16: Yeah.
15: ICE has the highest detention standards in the industry, better than any state or federal facility. I want your viewers to go to ICE.gov.
16: Mm-hmm.
15: Go to ICE.gov and look at the detention standards. Look at the billions of dollars we spend to make sure these people are well taken care of. Some people may be upset. So a lot of people, the first dentist they see is a dentist we give them. The first doctor they see in many cases, the first vaccinations we give them. We actually, people say people die in ICE custody. Unfortunately, that happens. People die in custody. But how many times have we found an illness or a sickness we saved a life? They don't talk about that. So bottom line is, I stand by our ICE officers, the detention facilities, ICE standards in industry. Anybody can look at them, look for yourself, ICE.gov, look at detention standards.
13: Amen. It is ICE.gov. Definitely check it out. I am heading up to the Bronx after this to cheer for the Yankees. How many PBRs should I drink in your honor tonight?
15: Depends. You eating a Polish sausage with it?
13: Yeah, I'm going to have to. I mean, I've been trying to play some defense. You were kind of whipping me into shape, you and John Friccione.
15: Yeah.
13: But, you know, I try to play some defense during the week, but it's the playoffs. And no one should, you know, no red-blooded American should be on a diet in a Yankee-Red Sox game.
15: Well, I wouldn't do more than six.
13: Okay.
15: And but you gotta absorb some of that with a Polish sausage, and then you're living the Holman dream, because if you're at my house,
13: uh-huh.
15: you'd be eating some sort of animal flesh. We'd be smoking a brisket or yep. ribs or a pork belly or something. But since you're at the Yankee Stadium, I think they still sell Polish sausage. If they don't, shame on them. But Polish sauces and PBR, you can't go wrong. That's and listen to a little Merle Haggard on your phone between innings. If you ain't got Merle Haggard, Waylon Jennings is a close second.
13: All right, I will tell the DJ at Yankee Stadium that Tom Holman has spoken, and I'll let you know how I do with my sick beers and my sauces. Just don't tell the wardrobe department you're my dietitian now. They're going to be upset.
15: Hey, you got to be old school, Jimmy.
13: Mm-hmm.
15: Eat like a horse. Work out like a horse. Be a horse.
13: Tom Holman, the Secretariat of Border Czars. Thanks, brother.
15: You got it. Thanks, Jimmy.
13: You're the man. I'll see you soon.
16: The show where everyone is welcome.
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5: The ninth on Fox Across America with Jimmy Failla, a three-hour audio masterpiece sponsored by the fine folks at Prevagen, which of course is for your brain. And if you do in fact have a functioning brain, you are rooting for my New York Yankees in tonight's wild card matchup against the Boston Red Sox. I will be there with my dirtbag son Lincoln Failla, who is taking tomorrow off from college. He drove down today after his classes, and we're going to meet up in the Bronx tonight, have a little Daddy Lincoln time out in Section 133, and it's going to be rowdy. I bring up the Link Man because there was a clip I meant to get to earlier from one of these moon bet Hollywood actresses, Cameron Manheim, who she was talking at this human rights forum about how she wanted a gay son so badly. And the reason I want you to hear this really quickly is not because I dress like someone's gay son. I mean, if you've seen me on TV, oh, what a cry for help I'm sporting every Saturday night. But the point is, I said this about trans kids and gay kids and LGBTQIA plus 2SL. A lot of celebrity parents see their kids as fashion accessories. That's how somebody like Cynthia Nixon can wind up with four trans kids in her family. Statistically speaking, it's impossible unless you're the type of parent who is forcing their ideology on their kids. Here is Cameron Manheim saying she pretty much did that. This is clip 39.
6: I always wanted a gay son. I did. I love that relationship between gay sons and their mothers. I want to be the picket sign holding mom who would beat the out of somebody for her kid. I mean, let's just admit it. Gay sons are the best, right? Right? I have photographs of my son in high heels, in full drag. He knows every word to every musical ever written.
5: Oh, God.
7: What would you do with a brain if you had one?
5: And again, okay. You know, if you have a gay son and you have a great relationship with your son, you've hit the lottery. That's the whole point of being a parent, is to raise a great kid who is a force multiplier of good in the world. And I don't care what their sexual orientation is. But the fact that she had a overarching premise, and that premise was to be on the LGBTQIA plus side of things, is because in Hollywood, that is a fashion accessory. That's what, sadly, trans kids are for a lot of mega celebrities. Do you remember when Paris Hilton became famous? And she had those little pocketbook dogs, you know, purse dogs became famous. Girls walking around with a dog and a purse. Sadly, to a lot of these Hollywood actresses, that's what a gay kid or a trans kid is. It's this generation's purse dog. They just want to say they have one. And it's the stupidest thing in the world, because it's not a kid being raised to evolve into their true sense of self and find their purpose in this world. It's you assigning it to them because you want them to be a co-signer of your political ideology. You know, the woman at the New York Times got in trouble for this last week. She sent her daughter to a failing school on purpose because she wanted to highlight the need for more funding in our schools. So her daughter got a lousy education? I mean, good God, that's so stupid. But this is the world we're living in, where people's ideology trumps their sense of

0: logic. And the reason we do the ridiculous show that we do, day in and day out, before I take Tom Holman's advice and go drink six PBRs in the Bronx, is because I'm trying to give you all perspective. That we don't get on the air trying to make political points, we make human points. Because the other side of the aisle has no interest in doing any of that garbage in any of these issues.
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0: 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Aaron Berg, comedy bad girl, if ever there was one, he rolls into the studio with all of his tattoos and Star of David gold chains because he is not happy with Abdul Al-Sayed and Zoran Mamdani on a big Wednesday episode of the high-flying, death-defying Fox Across America with your main man, Jimmy Failla.
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9: News this hour from Town Hall. I'm John Scott. A flood watch in effect for over a dozen states across the Midwest into the Plains and Southwest. Tropical moisture from Hurricane Polo is fueling the flood threat through Wednesday in the Southwest and Central U.S. and across Texas. The southern plains and Midwest, moisture from Tropical Storm Rachel is pushing the flood threat late Wednesday through Friday. President Trump is hailing Tuesday's White House summit on artificial intelligence. The president and House Speaker Mike Johnson hosted Elon Musk and the heads of Anthropic, OpenAI, NVIDIA, and others. As fears grow over the rapid advancement of AI.
10: They love our country, they love the world, and they came together and they did something that few people really, it's almost like a constitution in a way.
9: The president said AI is vital to American growth and pledged that artificial intelligence will henceforth be called super intelligence.
10: We've changed the name, Steve, officially to SI, okay? SI, like SI, SI, instead of AI.
9: House Speaker Mike Johnson said the agreement was voluntary. A 77-year-old man convicted of killing a woman with a hammer has become the 16th person executed. This year in Florida, Curtis Wilkie Beasley received a lethal injection at Florida State Prison in Stark. He was convicted in the 1995 killing of Carolyn Montfort at her home south of Orlando. The number of job openings fell slightly in August.
11: The Labor Department says 7.1 million jobs were available, which is fewer than expected. The number and rate of hires was little change at 5.2 million for the month. According to the JOLTS report, the number of total separations, including quits and layoffs, were unchanged. Healthcare and social services led the way with the most job postings in August. Bob Agner reporting.
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6: I'm Gail Hurd. A Title IX investigation is underway at Charles B. Akeck High School, while allegations of misconduct that were made against the football team. Wayne County Public Schools say the district was made aware of alleged misconduct involving members of the team. In a statement on Tuesday, the school said, quote, these allegations are being taken seriously and are subject to the Title IX grievance process, including a thorough investigation by the district's Title IX team. And New Durham Police Chief Stephanie Martis has announced an operation underway targeting portions of the American Tobacco Trail. It's in the area of Fayetteville Street and Pilot Street. There have been two fatal stabbings this year on the trail. In a video message, Martis says it started Tuesday morning.
14: Early today, I authorized our officers to begin Operation Safe Passage.
6: Martis says the initiative is a coordinated effort designed to address the criminal activity, public safety concerns, and encampment-related issues that have been repeatedly reported by residents and nearby businesses. Look for an overnight low of 61 with partly cloudy skies. Gail Hurd, WPTF News.
8: Tired of congestion? Not that kind of congestion. We're talking about this kind. Avoid the congestion and stay informed with traffic on the 8s to keep you moving, whether you're driving to the office.
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0: We are whatever you. He's her pony. I'm Gary McNamara. We'll talk about what's going on in Iran. McDonald's pushes for AI tools that suggest that their prices could be based on customers' willingness to pay. This should be more in geographic locations near each other. We'll get to that coming up here. Also, you know, I remember it was about this time yesterday that I wanted to say something, I forgot what it was. And it's what I started the show out with yesterday, a number of things. The one thing concerning Iran, and I mentioned, you know, as I'm reading this article here, motorcycle patrols swarm Iranian cities, checkpoints rise as regime basis for unrest. And I'd mentioned, I just want to get in a little bit more detail, that on YouTube the other day, it just sort of, you know, I was looking at, you know, the different titles, and it was, you know, how a single Iranian woman lives in Tehran. I'm like, yeah, this is interesting. How did this get out? And I watched it, and it was basically this: she works from home. She had a job. She got laid off because of the war. But everything, she never says a word. Everything is on a crawl across.
1: Yeah.
0: Everything. Here I am.
1: Right.
0: I'm making dinner. Here I'm going to the market. Here I am. And after I watched that, I'm thinking to myself, this is propaganda. What's the goal? And then because I went to that one, more started coming up, and they're all out in the last month. All of these are like really the last 2 to 3 weeks, in fact, and more. And a lot of it is how women live their lives. And it comes across, you know, the editing is great. It shows markets with plentiful foods, coffee shops. The only thing that was mentioned, anything to do with any type of war, were she went to one of the women went to a museum in Tehran, and it was the watches of Iranian soldiers that were killed in the Iran-Iraq war. That's the only type of mention. And I'm sitting there thinking to myself, and then I started reading the comments. And comments from Americans, you know, especially liberals. See, we should, Iran is a beautiful place. What are we doing being involved in it? And I'm like, okay, there could be a bot, you know, whatever. But I'm looking at it going, what is the purpose of doing it? Because in every single video, and all of them seem to be in, you know, the capital city, you see no war damage, you see no effect, you see nothing but happy people, and a lot of them drinking coffee drinks. And I'm like, wow. This is just, it's a fascinating form of propaganda.
1: Oh, yeah.
0: And the point I was trying to figure out is, all right, what's the point?
1: To gain empathy from people of your stateside, I'm guessing.
0: Well, empathy, your life is great. I mean, that's the way
1: it
0: comes.
1: Well, I mean, empathy, in other words, stop the war.
0: Yeah.
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6: SRN News, I'm John Scott. As former Hurricane Polo weakened over northwestern Mexico, the storm's remnants battering the U.S. southwest, flooding roadways and leading to residents in small New Mexico towns having to evacuate over concerns about a dam failing. Polo had earlier lashed the Mexican state of Baja California Sur with powerful winds and flash flooding. Lindsay Clancy's lawyer arguing that there wasn't enough evidence to prove she killed her three children. At a hearing on Tuesday, attorney Kevin Reddington said the entire case is based on speculation. Prosecutor Shehan Buckingham called his argument laughable. Major League postseason, the Yanks beat the Red Sox 9-0, the Braves 5-3 over the Phillies. The White Sox clipped the Astros 6-3, and the Padres blanked the Cubs 8-0. This is SRN News.
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9: We're expecting partly cloudy skies tonight with a low of 61. Sunny on Wednesday, high of 86. On Wednesday night, clear skies, low of 63. Sunny on Thursday and a high of 90. It will be clear on Thursday night and a low of 66.
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4: With SRN News, I'm John Scott. The remnants of Hurricane Polo moving out of Mexico and became incorporated into a large upper-level trough moving across the southwest. The result will be heavy rainfall in Texas, 4 to 8 inches in some areas, starting overnight. A bipartisan effort to prevent the Trump administration from demolishing the Kennedy Center has been blocked in the Senate. Oregon Democrat Jeff Merkley and Alaska Republican Lisa Murkowski introduced a bill requiring congressional approval before any federally designated presidential memorial could be demolished. A 77-year-old man convicted of killing a woman with a hammer has become the 16th person executed this year in Florida. Curtis Wilkie Beasley received a lethal injection at Florida State Prison. He was convicted of a 1995 killing of Carolyn Montford in her home south of Orlando. This is SRN News.
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7: We're expecting partly cloudy skies tonight with a low of 61. Sunny on Wednesday, high of 86. On Wednesday night, clear skies, low of 63. Sunny on Thursday and a high of 90. It will be clear on Thursday night and a low of 66.
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3: News this hour from Town Hall. I'm John Scott. Consumer confidence down sharply this month.
4: The conference board's lead index fell more than 6.5 points from August. The board's chief economist, Dana Peterson, said the index deteriorated notably in September following 2 months of softening. The survey noted September's surge in gas prices and ongoing geopolitical tensions as factors in the drop in confidence across nearly all age and income groups. Consumer appraisals of business conditions also turned negative for the first time in 2 years. I'm Matt Mattinson.
3: President Trump promising that his government wouldn't limit the development of artificial intelligence, even as top executives of AI firms that have called for delays convene in Washington.
5: President Trump is continuing to throw his support behind AI. He unveiled the AI-powered America.gov today, which aims to make it easier for Americans to interact with the federal government.
6: We're putting power and control back into the hands of the people, right where it belongs.
5: He said some services that used to take months to take care of can now be done in just a few clicks. It's described as a centralized portal for federal information. I'm Wendy Swanson.
3: Bands of rain continuing to sweep across the U.S. Southwest, causing desert rivers to surge and usually dry arroyos to rage with floodwater. Wide swaths of the U.S. Southwest under flood watches as the complex system of tropical weather spread northeast from Mexico, with Polo as the main event. In the southeastern corner of Arizona, flooding and damage to access roads reported. Secretary of War Pete Hegseth expected to announce deep cuts to the military's top brass. Hegseth will call for a 20% reduction to the number of positions reserved for admirals and generals at the Pentagon during his State of the Force address from Quantico, Virginia Marine Corps Base Wednesday. More at townhall.com.
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9: I'm Gail Hurd. A Title IX investigation is underway at Charles B. Akeck High School, while allegations of misconduct that were made against the football team. Wayne County Public Schools say the district was made aware of alleged misconduct involving members of the team. In a statement on Tuesday, the school said, quote, these allegations are being taken seriously and are subject to the Title IX grievance process, including a thorough investigation by the district's Title IX team. And new Durham Police Chief Stephanie Martis has announced an operation underway targeting portions of the American Tobacco Trail. It's in the area of Fayetteville Street and Pilot Street. There have been two fatal stabbings this year on the trail. In a video message, Martis says it started Tuesday morning.
8: Early today, I authorized our officers to begin Operation Safe Passage.
9: Martis says the initiative is a coordinated effort designed to address the criminal activity, public safety concerns, and encampment-related issues that have been repeatedly reported by residents and nearby businesses. Look for an overnight low of 61 with partly cloudy skies. Gail Hurd, WPTF News.
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5: With SRN News, I'm John Scott. Americans' confidence in the economy sank to its lowest level in more than a decade this month as prices remain elevated and wages stagnate amid the ongoing Iran war. The Conference Board reports its Consumer Confidence Index tumbled 6.7 points to 81.9 in September. That's down from 88.6 in August, the lowest reading since the board survey started in April 2014. U.S. employers posting fewer job openings in August, but the American labor market remains resilient in the face of higher energy costs. The Labor Department says U.S. job openings slid to 7.08 million from a revised 7.34 million in July. The Supreme Court will let President Trump's administration resume deporting people to countries other than their own for now, while the justices consider whether the policy is legal. This is SRN News.
6: This is a special notice to all U.S. taxpayers with back taxes to the IRS. Billions in tax relief is now being made available to struggling taxpayers, giving thousands, even tens of thousands of dollars in savings away to those who qualify. 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
7: We're expecting partly cloudy skies tonight with a low of 61, sunny on Wednesday, high of 86. On Wednesday night, clear skies, low of 63, sunny on Thursday and a high of 90. It will be clear on Thursday night and a low of 66.
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Ticks have given away tens of millions of tickets and counting to those currently serving and veterans, the immediate families of troops killed in action, and our brave current and former first responders. 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

0: We are whatever with you. He's Herb Pony, and I'm Gary McNamara. We'll talk about what's going on in Iran. McDonald's pushes for AI tools that suggest that their prices could be based on customers' willingness to pay. This would be more in geographic locations near each other. We'll get to that coming up here. Also, you know, I remember it was about this time yesterday that I wanted to say something, I forgot what it was. And it's what I started the show out with yesterday, a number of things. The one thing concerning Iran, and I mentioned, you know, as I'm reading this article here, motorcycle patrols swarm Iranian cities, checkpoints rise as regime basis for unrest. And I'd mentioned, I just want to get into a little bit more detail, that on YouTube the other day, it just sort of, you know, I was looking at, you know, the different titles, and it was, you know, how a single Iranian woman lives in Tehran. I'm like, yeah, this is interesting. How did this get out? And I watched it, and it was basically this. She works from home. She had a job. She got laid off because of the war. But everything, she never says a word. Everything is on a crawl across.
1: Yeah.
0: Everything. Here I am. Right. I'm making dinner. Here I'm going to the market. Here I am. And after I watched that, I'm thinking to myself, this is propaganda. What's the goal? And then because I went to that one, more started coming up, and they're all out in the last month. All of these are like really the last 2 to 3 weeks, in fact, and more. And a lot of it is how women live their lives. And it comes across, you know, the editing is great. It shows markets with plentiful foods, coffee shops. The only thing that was mentioned, anything to do with any type of war, were she went to one of the women went to a museum in Tehran, and it was the watches of Iranian soldiers that were killed in the Iran-Iraq war. That's the only type of mention. And I'm sitting there thinking to myself, and then I started reading the comments and comments from Americans, you know, especially liberals. See, we should, Iran is a beautiful place. What are we doing being involved in it? And I'm like, okay, that could be a bot. You know, whatever. But I'm looking at going, what is the purpose of doing it? Because in every single video, and all of them seem to be in you know, the capital city, you see no war damage, you see no effect, you see nothing but happy people, and a lot of them drinking coffee drinks. And I'm like, wow, this is just, it's a fascinating form of propaganda.
1: Oh, yeah.
0: And the point I was trying to figure out is, all right, what's the point?
1: To gain empathy from people of your stateside, I'm guessing.
0: Well, empathy, your life is great. I mean, that's the way
1: well,
0: it comes
1: I mean, empathy, in other words, yeah. Stop the war.
0: Yeah.
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5: I'm John Scott. President Trump wrapping up the Artificial Intelligence Summit at the White House. He and House Speaker Mike Johnson hosting Elon Musk and the heads of Anthropic, OpenAI, NVIDIA, and others as fears grow over the rapid advancement of AI. The president touted a document signed by the tech leaders that lays out a series of safety commitments around the advancement of AI. A dozen states across the Midwest, Plains, and Southwest under a flood watch. Tropical moisture from Hurricane Polo fueling the flood threat through Wednesday in the Southwest. Across Texas, 4 to 8 inches expected in some areas. Southern Arizona police dismissing a new ransom note in the kidnapping case of 84-year-old Nancy Guthrie. The mother of Today Show host Savannah Guthrie has been missing since early February, sparking a massive search alongside several unconfirmed and fraudulent demands. This is SRN News.
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8: We're expecting partly cloudy skies tonight with a low of 61. Sunny on Wednesday, high of 86. On Wednesday night, clear skies, low of 63. Sunny on Thursday and a high of 90. It will be clear on Thursday night and a low of 66.
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1: News this hour from townhall.com. I'm John Scott. A flood watch in effect for a dozen states across the Midwest into the plains and Southwest. Tropical moisture from Hurricane Pola fueling the flood threat through Wednesday. In the Southwest and central U.S. and across Texas, 4 to 8 inches expected in some areas. President Trump is hailing Tuesday's White House summit on artificial intelligence. The president and House Speaker Mike Johnson hosted Elon Musk, the heads of Anthropic, OpenAI, NVIDIA, and others as fears grow over the rapid advancement of AI.
2: They love our country, they love the world, and they came together and they did something that few people really, it's almost like a constitution in a way.
1: The president said AI is vital to American growth and pledged that artificial intelligence will henceforth be called super intelligence.
2: We've changed the name, Steve, officially to SI. Okay? Psi, like Psi, SI, instead of AI.
1: House Speaker Mike Johnson said the agreement was voluntary. A 77-year-old man convicted of killing a woman with a hammer has become the 16th person executed this year in Florida. Curtis Wilkie Bisley received the lethal injection at Florida State Prison in Stark. Convicted of the 1995 killing of Carolyn Montfort at her home south of Orlando. The number of job openings fell slightly in August.
3: The Labor Department says 7.1 million jobs were available, which is fewer than expected. The number and rate of hires was little change at 5.2 million for the month. According to the JOLTS report, the number of total separations, including quits and layoffs, were unchanged. Healthcare and social services led the way with the most job postings in August. Bob Agner reporting.
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8: I'm Tony Rixby. Managing Wake County's rapid growth was the focus of yesterday's State of the County address. Wake County Commissioner's Chairman Don Mile called out state lawmakers, saying proposed constitutional amendment will hurt local government's ability to serve citizens. He also says that other state laws are impacting the county's ability to meet needs.
9: The Blue Ridge loophole has severely impacted our property tax revenue, which is our main revenue source. The General Assembly hasn't closed the loophole, which lets apartment complex owners opt out of paying their property taxes without any proof that they are really helping low-income renters.
8: He also pointed to increasing funding in areas including the public schools. Jury selection continued yesterday in the murder trial of Faith Hedgepeth. A potential juror became emotional and was excused after saying the case reminded her of an aunt who was brutally raped and beaten. Defendant Miguel Olivares mostly looked down as prospective jurors answered questions. Jury selection continues in Durham today. We're learning more about a deadly e-bike crash in Wilson County that killed two people. This was radio traffic from Broadcastify.
10: We got two patients at the Tillman Road accident. Go ahead and respond to murder.
8: Wilson police say 42-year-old Sharice Dickerson and 49-year-old Jason Williams were hit by a car driven by 22-year-old Colin McLaughlin. He has a history of traffic citations dating back to 2022. New Durham Police Chief Stephanie Martis has announced Operation Safe Passage, which targets the area of Fayetteville Street and Pilot Street off the Durham American Tobacco Trail, where there have been two fatal stabbings this year.
11: Early today, I authorized our officers to begin Operation Safe Passage.
8: Marta says the initiative is a coordinated effort designed to address the criminal activity, public safety concerns, and encampment-related issues that have been repeatedly reported by residents and nearby businesses. Most of the Research Triangle Park is in Durham County, and the Sheriff's Office now has a permanent presence at Hub RTP. Jonathan Pruitt says a greater law enforcement presence is needed.
12: Our region is one of the fastest growing in the country, and we expect to add 1 million people by the year 2050. More people means greater demand for services that make communities safe, accessible, and connected.
8: That new facility will serve as a permanent satellite location for the Sheriff's Office, providing public services and deputies dedicated to the RTP area. In Charlotte, city leaders taking a different approach to public safety with a new teen curfew. City Council this week voting 9-2 to approve a 10-month pilot program that will require all teens under the age of 18 to be home by 10 p.m. Charlotte Police Chief and former Raleigh Chief Estella Patterson.
13: We need a tool that when they do congregate and it starts to go the route that the deputy chief talked about, where the ski mask come on and the hoodie come on, we just can't sit idly by. We can actually detain them. We can actually call parents and that kind of thing.
8: Surf City could soon set some new rules on how fast and where people can ride e-bikes in town. Now, new state laws take effect December 1st, but town leaders are considering stricter local rules. Town manager Kyle Brewer told WECT-TV.
14: We're excited to have members of the public come out and learn about the new e-bike legislation that the state has approved and how the town can potentially apply that to our own regulations.
8: Some patchy fog this morning, otherwise sunny today with a high near 88. Partly cloudy tonight, we get down to 63. Sunny tomorrow with a high around 90. Friday, we'll get even higher, 92. Backing off slightly on Saturday when showers are likely, high of 87. And then much cooler on Sunday, showers likely and a high of only 76. Tony Rixby, WPTF News.
15: From the Johnson Hyundai Traffic Center, all quiet as the morning goes on. Coming in from Eastern Wake County, 64 westbound, volume light between North Arundel Avenue through your Lizard Lick Road exit. No major signs of slowing. 87 southbound approaching your 540 ramps this morning. At Raleigh's Beltline in great shape between those I-87 ramps over to Wade Avenue. In North Raleigh, 540 westbound moving to quiet between Capitol Boulevard and Aviation and Parkway. In South Raleigh, 40 westbound checking in at the posted speed limit between Rock Quarry Road and your US 1440 ramps. If you're traveling in Durham this morning, 885, this shows no signs of congestion between Ellis Road and I-40. 40 eastbound in Durham, also pretty quiet between NC-54 through your 885 ramps. No trouble in Apex this morning. That's some great news compared to yesterday. Things are relatively quiet on 1 North between your 540 toll road up through Tryon Road. In from Johnston County, 40 westbound, also pretty quiet this morning between I-42 all the way up through Jones Sausage Road. 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I'm Brandon Wright. That's the latest from the Johnson Hyundai Traffic Center.
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18: We're expecting partly cloudy skies tonight with a low of 61, sunny on Wednesday, high of 86. On Wednesday night, clear skies, low of 63, sunny on Thursday and a high of 90. It will be clear on Thursday night and a low of 66.
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20: 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Violent criminals like Jimmy Spate Jr., the career criminal with 8 prior convictions. Burglary, felony car theft, sexually abusing a 14-year-old child.
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20: After Cooper let Spate back out on our streets, Spate then sexually assaulted a woman and murdered an innocent man. Roy Cooper's radical record made North Carolina more dangerous. Some people just don't deserve another chance. 40 years of Roy Cooper is long enough. SLF PAC is responsible for the content of this advertising. 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
1: They give it to Jim Pickle in the middle, and now he's going to go to the house. The ball is loose on the ground, and the Cardinals jump on it.
0: Celebrating 100 seasons in Keenan Stadium.
1: Hall, hesitation at first. He's at the 10. Hall, the 5, Hall to the end zone. Hall, pinballs his way in for six.
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3: It has certainly been a stormy week over the last week along the Outer Banks as the nor'easter that wound up impacting areas northeast also impacted the Outer Banks, and that has left roads in ruins. And in fact, I was looking at some of the photos that Jenny Kuntz, our guest at this time, has photographed for Epic Shutter Photography over the last few days, and they are rather startling indeed. Jenny joins us now. Jenny, how are you?
4: I'm good. Thanks for having me.
3: Thank you. And looking at some of the shots on NC-12, what did you see for those who have not had a chance to look at your photographs?
4: So our road washed out over a course of a few days. It started with just one side of the road kind of buckled up. And then after the next 2 days of, 40-mile-an-hour plus winds and the waves just hitting at every high tide cycle, it, completely came up. It fell apart and was broken into pieces, so it was not able to be driven across, I believe, about like 500 feet or so of pavement.
3: 500 feet or so. And there were houses. You were actually in Buxton last May. Houses had to be moved away. How are the houses holding up based on what you've seen so far in this storm?
4: So Buxton's actually really well, doing really well right now. They had just put down, tons and tons of sand for the beach nourishment project from the southern portion by the jetty that they're replacing and repairing right now to the northern end. They're still pumping sand. They stopped for the storm, but they're still finishing up the northern part of Buxton. So they weren't quite finished that when the storm hit, but they had already, pretty much completed the whole south run. So there was, a good football field almost full of sand from the houses to the ocean when they stopped right before the storm hit. So I was documenting it during the actual storm, and it kind of formed like a tidal pool on top of the beach nourishment, but the waves were crashing, way out the football field in length, basically, past where the nourishment was. The waves were crashing and kind of beating at the shoreline out there, but none of the water came up under the houses. When they first started this project in July, the beach nourishment, water was just lapping up underneath the oceanfront homes. My first video, right the day before they started the nourishment, all the houses were in water. So, it's crazy that from July until, last week, they had rebuilt the whole beach, and it was huge, and it still is. Some of the sand washed south from the beach nourishment project to around the jetty, so the beach south of the jetty is actually a lot bigger now than it was before the storm. But the majority of the sand held. There's still, the majority of it's there. I think that the Great Lakes Dredge and Dock Company is going to be putting more material down to kind of fill in the areas that washed away, and they're obviously finishing the northern end of it.
3: Right.
4: But for the most part, it did its job, and it's totally, stabilized the area. If it wasn't for that, we would have had another, 10 to 20 houses fall in during the storm, no doubt.
3: Well, and that's become all too common where, and I'll go to your Instagram page, and you've actually pinned a few of those photographs of houses going down. One scene that did appear to be quite chaotic in some way, well, maybe not chaotic, but was startling to look at, was what happened on Sunday on Highway 12 from Rodanthe to Oregon Inlet. That part was still closed. There were emergency ferry trips running back and forth that morning. And what was it like watching all those cars backed up?
4: So when they opened the emergency ferry, it took a few days, because they had to get everything, all the ferries from Ocracoke up here and the Hatteras-Ocracoke ferry, they had to move some of them up here, three of them up to the Rodanthe Stumpy Point and get all their employees straight. So it took a few days, but when they finally got it opened, everybody, I guess, thought they would be able to get out like the same day. So everyone lined up, and it was, at first it started at 100 to 200 cars, and then as I was up there flying my drone to get, just show the scene of the first, second, third ferry that was going in and out, By the time I left that area, I was leaving, it was at least 500 cars had were in line. And the crazy part is the ferry can only hold 30 to 35, you know, regular size vehicles. But there were also, you know, tractor trailers and boats and trailers and stuff that were on the ferry. So you weren't even able to really get 35 off at a time. But, you know, the thought of 500 cars just waiting instead of staying put in their houses or, you know, for whatever reason, they just all lined up thinking they were going to be able to get out the same day, I guess.
3: Yeah.
4: And I, unfortunately, they couldn't, you know, so they're able to get like 200 and some cars or 400 and some cars off a day, I think. But they were still lined up until today, actually at 3 o'clock. One lane northbound of Highway 12 was just opened at 3 p.m. today to relieve the northbound traffic. There's no southbound traffic coming in, but it's just a temporary road. They NCDOT ripped up the actual road where it was broken up, and they put down sand, like filled it with sand, and then put gravel over it. So it's like a temporary situation right now until they can re-asphalt it. But I'm sure that a lot of that ferry line is going to be down now that the road just opened up.
5: From the Johnson Hyundai Traffic Center, looks like we have an early morning accident on 40 eastbound. Don't normally see related incidents in the morning there, but we do have the left two lanes closed, 40 eastbound as you approach exit 306. That's effectively business 70. Volume right now is pretty light on those eastbound lanes, so the impact of traffic is pretty low. But if you're moving 40 eastbound approaching the business 70, just be aware that there is an accident there in the area causing some minor slowing before you. Taking a look around the rest of the triangle, 40 through south of Raleigh, not giving you any issues this morning between Rockaway Road and your US 1-440 ramps. The Capital City Beltline moving pretty quiet this morning between I-87 and Wade Avenue. In North Raleigh, 540 westbound, also pretty quiet between the Capitol Boulevard and Aviation Parkway. In from Eastern Wade County, 64 westbound shows no signs of slowing between NC-96 through your Lizard Lick Road exit. And in Durham, 885, the southbound continues to be problem-free between Ellis and I-40. And your 40 eastbound volume pretty light between NC-54 through your 885 ramps. I'm Brandon Wright. That's the latest from the Johnson Hyundai Traffic Center.
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7: Your Wednesday forecast, expect patchy fog, otherwise sunny with a high of 88, and then tonight, partly cloudy with a low of 63. Tomorrow, sunny with a high of 90. Tomorrow night, mostly clear with a low of 65.
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3: The poll takes a look at the race between Michael Whatley and Roy Cooper as we move closer to the midterm elections. And joining us now from High Point University is Dr. Martin Kiefer. Doctor, how are you?
19: Fine. Feel free to call me Martin. Hope things are going well.
3: I am. Thank you, Martin. And right now, what does your latest polling find?
19: Well, we did several different things on that poll. One, we looked at the U.S. Senate race. And what we found was Roy Cooper was up about 8 points on Michael Whatley. That's about the same as what we found before. And it's in line with about the averages for all the polling that's going on out there right now.
3: And that is basically what, you're right, is pretty much going on. It's a status quo that has continued here. In terms of name recognition, has Michael Whatley made any headway there? Because that really has been among the principal issues of this race.
19: Yeah, that is a good question. I think he has made some headway in terms of just what you might call raw name recognition. We did look at favorability ratings. And that's one way we can figure out what the overall positive or kind of negative feelings people are having, you know, toward different candidates or other different figures. And so he went from not being known very well by that many people in North Carolina to at least 85% of people, you know, feel like they know enough to give a judgment one way or another, favorable or unfavorable.
3: When it comes to the Supreme Court election race, it's been tight between Anita Earls, the Democratic candidate, and Sarah Stevens, the Republican candidate. What is your latest survey find?
19: Yeah, our poll found a gap of maybe among likely voters, how we estimate likely voters, about 2 percentage points, so 46-44. You know, with only about 8% who said that they're unsure about their choice. And so we would say that's definitely within the margin of error, kind of how we estimate error. So it's really close, and we'll be watching that really closely, especially on election night, to see, you know, if it's an indicator of some other things happening up and down the ballot.
3: It's been interesting looking at the response for likely voters and how they feel about which party they would go to in North Carolina. What do you find in terms of parties candidate, Republican Party candidate, Democratic Party's candidate for Senate, did you find?
19: Yeah, for North Carolina Senate.
3: Uh-huh.
19: Yeah, well, it's pretty consistent with what we've been seeing. The reason I ask is, like, on a lot of what we call generic ballots, that if there's an edge, it may be a little bit toward the Democratic Party by 4 or 5 points. For that specific one you're talking about, we ask people, oh, are you leaning toward the Democratic Party's candidate or Republican Party's candidate for the North Carolina Senate, you know, in Raleigh? And it's a 5-point Democratic advantage on that. Again, that's pretty tight. So we'll be watching to see when it comes down to it in November which way things really lean.
3: President Trump's approval rating has gone down for much of the country. His own polling firm with the Wall Street Journal find that it was down to about 32% nationally. What are his numbers in North Carolina?
19: Well, as far as likely voters and registered voters, like we ask a few different questions to figure out who's most likely to vote, and then we ask people if they're registered to vote. The approval rating we had for President Trump was 43% with likely voters, and a little bit lower, perhaps, you know, with registered voters, about 40%. In both of those cases, we had these disapproval ratings of about 52%. But, you know, one of the things when you go from likely voters or registered voters to kind of everybody, you get more people who kind of say unsure. Now, presidents are a little bit different because most people have a view of them one way or the other.
3: However, the numbers for Vice President J.D. Vance, you also looked at his approval ratings. What did that find?
19: Yeah, what we found among likely voters is approval rating. It's a, you say a net positive when you subtract the disapproved from the approved. It's 48% approval versus 43% disapproval. And a similar kind of thing when we look at registered voters. It was 45% approve and 43% disapprove.
3: What did you also asked about whether or not the country is on the right track or actually the wrong track in this case. So, and again, you differentiated it between likely and unlikely voters. And what did that find?
19: Yeah, we've got about 57% of both of those categories of folks saying that things are on the wrong track. And, you know, about a third, 37% of likely voters and 35% of registered voters say things are headed in the right direction.
5: From the Johnson Hyundai Traffic Center, early morning incident, 40 eastbound, taking you back into Johnston A. County and slowing you down right now. Approaching the Business 70, left two lanes impacted by this early morning accident. Volume's light right now, so the impact of the traffic is pretty light. But again, if you're traveling 40 eastbound, working your way through Johnston County, a little sluggish for you approaching the Business 70. Coming in from Eastern Wake County, 64 westbound, are pretty quiet this morning between North Arundel Avenue through the Lizard Lick Road exit. Raleigh's Beltline in great shape this morning between I-87 and Wade Avenue. North Raleigh traffic pretty light there on 540 westbound between Capitol Boulevard and Aviation Parkway. Working through South Raleigh, 40 westbound shows no signs of slowing between Rock Quarry Road and your US 1-440 ramps. One north in from Apex, pretty quiet between your 540 toll road up through Tryon Road in Durham. 885 and 40 eastbound, both moving at the posted speed limit. 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I'm Brandon Wright. That's the latest from the Johnson Hyundai Traffic Center.
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7: Your Wednesday forecast, expect patchy fog, otherwise sunny with a high of 88, and then tonight, partly cloudy with a low of 63. Tomorrow, sunny with a high of 90. Tomorrow night, mostly clear with a low of 65.
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21: I'm Tony Rixby. Managing Wake County's rapid growth was the focus of yesterday's State of the County address. Wake County Commissioner's Chairman Don Mile called out state lawmakers, saying proposed constitutional amendment will hurt local government's ability to serve citizens. He also says that other state laws are impacting the county's ability to meet needs.
22: The Blue Ridge loophole has severely impacted our property tax revenue, which is our main revenue source. The General Assembly hasn't closed the loophole, which lets apartment complex owners opt out of paying their property taxes without any proof that they are really helping low-income renters.
21: He also pointed to increasing funding in areas including the public schools. Jury selection continued yesterday in the murder trial of Faith Hedgepeth. A potential juror became emotional and was excused after saying the case reminded her of an aunt who was brutally raped and beaten. Defendant Miguel Olivares mostly looked down as prospective jurors answered questions. Jury selection continues in Durham today. We're learning more about a deadly e-bike crash in Wilson County that killed two people. This was radio traffic from Broadcastify.
23: We got two patients at the Tillman Road accident. Go ahead and respond to murder.
21: Wilson police say 42-year-old Sharice Dickerson and 49-year-old Jason Williams were hit by a car driven by 22-year-old Colin McLaughlin. He has a history of traffic citations dating back to 2022. New Durham Police Chief Stephanie Martis has announced Operation Safe Passage, which targets the area of Fayetteville Street and Pilot Street off the Durham to American Tobacco Trail, where there have been two fatal stabbings this year.
1: Early today, I authorized our officers to begin Operation Safe Passage.
21: Martis says the initiative is a coordinated effort designed to address the criminal activity, public safety concerns, and encampment-related issues that have been repeatedly reported by residents and nearby businesses. Most of the Research Triangle Park is in Durham County, and the Sheriff's Office now has a permanent presence at Hub RTP. Jonathan Pruitt says a greater law enforcement presence is needed.
2: Our region is one of the fastest growing in the country, and we expect to add 1 million people by the year 2050. More people means greater demand for services that make communities safe, accessible, and connected.
21: That new facility will serve as a permanent satellite location for the Sheriff's Office, providing public services and deputies dedicated to the RTP area. In Charlotte, city leaders taking a different approach to public safety with a new teen curfew. City Council this week voting 9-2 to approve a 10-month pilot program that will require all teens under the age of 18 to be home by 10 p.m. Charlotte Police Chief and former Raleigh Chief Estella Patterson.
4: We need a tool that when they do congregate and it starts to go the route that the deputy chief talked about, where the ski mask come on, the hoodie come on, we just can't sit idly by. We can actually detain them. We can actually call parents and that kind of thing.
21: Surf City could soon set some new rules on how fast and where people can ride e-bikes in town. Now, new state laws take effect December 1st, but town leaders are considering stricter local rules. Town manager Kyle Brewer told WECT-TV.
6: We're excited to have members of the public come out and learn about the new e-bike legislation that the state has approved and how the town can potentially apply that to our own regulations.
21: Some patchy fog this morning, otherwise sunny today with a high near 88. Partly cloudy tonight, we get down to 63. Sunny tomorrow with a high around 90. Friday, we'll get even higher, 92. Backing off slightly on Saturday when showers are likely, high of 87. And then much cooler on Sunday, showers likely, and a high of only 76. 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
29: SFN News, I'm Colin Asheim. It's the last week the Senate is in session before the elections, and there are no plans to take up the Ag Committee's past farm bill. 3 years late and still no new farm bill, with the third extension of the old one about to run out this week. A frustrated Senate Majority Leader and Ag Committee member John Thune complained recently.
30: There were 100 Democrat amendments in the farm bill that they block voted against. That is inexcusable in farm country.
29: Top Ag Committee Democrat Amy Klobuchar insisted at the farm bill markup that Democrats don't opposed the farm bill, but only after a snap funding fight is worked out and after the midterms.
31: There's a lot we agree on this bill, and that we really can't afford to not get this done by the end of the year.
29: But Thune claims it's all about the elections.
30: I've never seen a time in my time in public life, certainly as it relates to dealing with farm bills, where you had this kind of a partisan, and frankly, on a bill that the Democrats were involved in negotiating.
29: Farm groups urge Congress to pass a five-year bill rather than another extension, but even that seems unlikely now, with even more politically sensitive topics expected to consume the remaining floor time, and as Democrats are betting they can retake one or both houses. High beef prices have continued to put pressure on grocery budgets, with the Bureau of Labor Statistics reporting uncooked ground beef prices were up 7.2% from a year earlier in August. Agriculture Secretary Brooke Rollins said the administration was working to lower grocery costs, but suggested consumers have other protein options if beef was too expensive. Rollins explained what she meant in a recent interview on The Benny Show.
3: We have more people eating beef than ever before, but if it is too expensive, unlike fuel, Benny, you can eat chicken, pork, salmon, eggs. There are other sources of really good protein, and all of those prices are coming down as well.
29: Rollins also said beef prices had declined 5% and were trending in the right direction. The Trump administration recently announced plans to allow 331,000 tons of duty-free ground beef imports over 90 days. Cal Nash, I'm SFN News.
5: Johnson Hyundai Traffic Center. We continue to see authorities trying to clear up an accident. 40 eastbound, approaching a business, 70 currently taking up your left two lanes, causing a minor slowing on the approach. Now, the volume's pretty light this morning. Not a lot of people head back into Johnston County as opposed to out of it. So that 40 eastbound traffic isn't slowing you down too much, but serves as more of a distraction for you currently. Now, those westbound lanes, they're free and clear between I-42 all the way up through Jones Sausage Road, not giving you a reason to slow down this morning. Taking a look, once you get into South Raleigh via 40 westbound, that traffic's also pretty light between Rock Quarry Road and your US 1-440 ramps. Now, speaking of 440, Raleigh's Beltline, that's pretty quiet this morning as well between I-87 over to Wade Avenue. In North Raleigh, 540 not giving you any issues between Capitol Boulevard and Aviation Parkway. If you need to stop by RDU this morning for an early flight out, and that RDU traffic's also pretty light, 40 east 40 west, and no major signs of slowing at Durham's 885 or 40 east this morning. Both are moving at that posted speed limit, not giving you any issues as you work towards Research Triangle Park this morning. In eastern Wake County, 64 westbound, also pretty light this morning between North Arundel Avenue through your Lizard Lick Road exit. I'm Brandon Wright. That's the latest from the Johnson Hyundai Traffic Center.
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7: Your Wednesday forecast, expect patchy fog, otherwise sunny with a high of 88, and then tonight, partly cloudy with a low of 63. Tomorrow, sunny with a high of 90. Tomorrow night, mostly clear with a low of 65.
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2: The Protect College Sports Act was passed by the Senate last night. It now awaits a vote in the House. That may take some time, but it certainly would impact the future of college sports significantly. Dave Dwin has been studying this. He is from the North Carolina Sports Network and with ChapelBurl.com, and he joins us now. David, how are you?
4: I'm doing great, Jeff. Good to be with you.
2: Good to talk to you here. So there are lots of things that we could go over here, particularly when it comes to athlete pay. Is this, there are a lot of aspects to this, but was this pretty much started in order to limit athlete pay?
4: That's a big part of it. Remember that the NCAA and individual power conferences have been lobbying the United States Congress for 5 to 10 years to try to get them to create a framework for the future of college sports. And a big part of that is that they want to limit the spending on student athletes specifically. And the critics of this bill, of course, say, well, we don't falsely impose limits on coaches' salaries or the NCAA president's salary or commissioner's salaries or athletic director's salaries or even offensive and defensive coordinator salaries. Why are we going to impose a system that limits what the players themselves can make? That's the criticism. The pros, of course, include making this more uniform rather than having judges in different states make different eligibility rulings on different athletes under similar fact circumstances, and also adding some rules where, for example, in this bill, college players could still transfer one time without a sit-out penalty, but if they tried to transfer a second time under this bill as it is, they would have to have that sit-out year or some other negative consequence. So there's a lot to this bill, as you said, but yes, I think the favorite part of it for the NCAA is that it puts a cap on what the athletes can make.
2: Yeah, reading the notes about it last night, I was curious about one thing. Rand Paul is a libertarian, right?
4: Yes.
2: And he proposed an amendment. That means you don't concern yourself about what others are making. He proposed an amendment that would eliminate athlete pay altogether. How libertarian is that?
4: Well, there's this, the back and forth over this, and remember, this particular bill is the first time, and there have been hundreds of bills, no exaggeration, designed to address the future of college sports. This is the first one that has ever passed either the Senate or the House. So that is at least closer to the finish line. As you said, I don't know if it'll get to the finish line anytime soon because the United States House of Representatives is not even in session in a way that would allow them to vote, let's say, before the midterm elections. But, of course, there's a lot of hypocrisy baked into this. I mean, when I hear former college football coaches like Nick Saban, who have built multi-generational wealth on the backs of young people who are willing to violently throw their bodies at risk to benefit Coach Saban and others in his multi-million dollar positions, the idea that, you know, he, of all people, thinks we should restrict athletes but let coaches make whatever they want to make, to me, that's incredibly hypocritical.
2: Yeah.
4: As are some of these other stances out there.
2: You and I grew up in ACC country, or at least we both are very familiar with it. This bill would prevent Power Four conferences from growing beyond a total of 19 teams. Currently, the Big Ten has 18. SEC has 16. Any conference that wants to jump a league would have to spend 3 years as independent, but that waiting period would no longer apply after 2031. So basically, what does that do for the future of the ACC? That's another big question.
4: Yeah, basically that clause is designed to make sure that the Big Ten and the SEC don't go rogue and merge somehow to form a super league that people have talked about, where they get to play by their own rules, right? As you said, the Big Ten is at 18. At least the 19 rule would allow some. It's not going to happen. But if Notre Dame somehow woke up one day and said, we want to join the Big Ten, the Big Ten would be able to take that one more school. But you mentioned the 2031 expiration of that clause. If this passes, all it does is give us that 4-plus years of stability in conference membership. But 2031 happens to be the same time that a lot of TV deals expire or are about to expire, and that's when most people expect a new generation of schools jumping conferences and conferences expanding. I mean, that's one of the reasons this bill looks as if, you know, the commissioner of the SEC and the commissioner of the Big Ten, after having a lot of objections on this bill, got into a room and started pointing at places where they wanted to see things written a different way. And, you know, the 19 instead of 18 was something I imagine the Big Ten wanted. And I think everybody wants some stability in conference realignment. But the fact that it expires in 2031, you know, it doesn't give it a whole lot of teeth, because it's not as if teams could quickly change conferences. It does take a while. So waiting until 2031 really is not that much of a life preserver.
2: Yeah. I hate to be fatalistic here, but for full disclosure, I do studio hosting for Duke football on weekends, and every weekend when I go to Winston-Salem now, I'm kind of treasuring these moments, especially for the conference games coming up, because I feel like we're kind of nearing an end of an era where, you know, the conference, the ACC as we know it, is going to stand the way it was, because I'm just waiting for that bomb to drop when Carolina or Virginia wind up going to someplace bigger, or going to another league at least, maybe not bigger, but certainly better for their bottom line.
4: Yes, and it's hard to know for sure, but we know that under their current contract, the ACC can't renegotiate its TV deal or get a bigger dollar number until 2036. And that leaves them with a huge gap behind the SEC and the Big Ten, and that gap is growing every single year. So schools like UVA and UNC, among others, will have decisions to make. Now, they've had decisions like this in the past, it's important to point out, and they've decided to stay. If UNC wanted to be a member of the Big Ten more than a decade ago, the Tar Heels could have taken that invitation.
2: Yeah.
4: They chose not to. And there are other examples. But your point is well taken. 5 years from now, we are going to be talking about a storm in college athletics. And we don't know yet for sure exactly what it's going to look like in terms of conference realignment, but a whole lot of money will be on the table at that point. But there's enough variables in play that it's hard to be certain that schools like UNC or UVA or Clemson or Miami or others in the ACC, it's hard to be sure that they're automatically going to leave, because there's just too many variables in play.
2: 5 years, though, will allow U.S. senators enough time to figure out the difference between the Iowa Hawkeyes and the Atlanta Hawks.
5: From the Johnson Hyundai Traffic Center, authorities making quick work of this incident in Garner 40 eastbound. Your left two lanes near Business 70 have reopened. Traffic flowing through that area pretty smoothly at this time of the morning. No major signs of slowing this morning. 40 in from Johnston County, on the way between I-42 up through Jones Sausage Road, grade by access South Raleigh without much delay this morning. And South Raleigh traffic pretty light between the Rockport Road through your 40 US 1440 ramps. The Beltline around the capital city also pretty quiet this morning between Business 70. Between Capitol Boulevard and Wade Avenue. And North Raleigh, 540 westbound, moving pretty well this morning between Capitol Boulevard and Aviation Parkway. In from Eastern Wake County, no major signs of slowing. 64 westbound between North Toronto Avenue through the Lizard Link Road exit. At Durham's 885, pretty quiet this morning between Ellis and I-40. 40 east shows no signs of slowing between NC-54 through your 885 ramps. 1 north in from Apex, also pretty quiet this morning between your 540 tow road up through Tryon Road. I'm Brandon Wright. That's the latest from the Johnson Hyundai Traffic Center.
0: As parents, we say we'd never put them in harm's way. 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
7: Your Wednesday forecast: expect patchy fog, otherwise sunny with a high of 88, and then tonight, partly cloudy with a low of 63. Tomorrow, sunny with a high of 90. Tomorrow night, mostly clear with a low of 65.
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29: White House plan to import more beef doesn't appear to be lowering prices a great deal. Chad Smith has the details.
22: New analysis is signaling that the Trump administration's plan to lower the tariffs on imported beef has not met the intended goal of lowering prices for consumers. Faith Parham, an economist for the American Farm Bureau Federation, said her organization studied beef prices at 41 grocery stores in September to measure the impact.
23: To see how the price of 80 to 20 ground beef would change. And we found since September 2nd to September 24th, prices only decreased about 2%, with some stores really not changing their price at all. So even though we're importing more beef than ever, we're still not seeing consumers' price go down.
22: Parham says the higher prices can be attributed to a shrinking U.S. cattle herd.
23: You know, in the United States, we have a record low cattle herd size that's really reducing the supply of beef in the United States. On top of that, we have limited imports from Mexico due to New World screw worm, and all of that is causing that supply to shrink. Anytime supply goes down, as we keep

0: cattle producers for the remainder of this year and perhaps going into next are expected to continue watching price data when considering individual and national herd retention. Rod Bain has more.
1: Will U.S. cattle inventory rebuild the remainder of this year and into next year? Thoughts from Agriculture Department Chief Economist Justin Benavides.
2: As far as whether or not the herd is going to grow into next year, I am of the mind that it will, and I'll caveat that with saying I've been of the mind that it'll grow for the last 2 years.
1: The chief economist speaking at the recent AgriPulse Kansas City Ag Outlook Forum. He says part of that decision involves current steer prices.
2: No longer at the record-breaking levels that we were earlier in the year, but these are still very high prices. And you can see that the returns to cow-calf producers are the highest they've ever been.
1: So based on 20-year averages on returns,
2: we're actually only looking at net returns of about $100 a head on average. So even though this is a really strong moment for cattle producers, they've been waiting for a long time for this kind of return.
1: Benavides adds restructuring in the packing and processing sector could play a role in beef prices for the remainder of the year. I'm Rod Bain reporting for the U.S. Department of Agriculture in Washington, D.C.
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0: slowdown this morning from Capitol Boulevard to Aviation Parkway in South Raleigh. Seeing great conditions between Rockport Road and US 1440 Williams. US 1 in from Apex shows no signs of slowing between your 1010 Road up through Tryon Road. And taking a look at that Johnston County traffic light volume between I-42 up through Jones Sausage Road. In Durham, 885, it shows no signs of slowing between Ellis and I-40. And 40 East into the park, moving pretty free and clear between NC-54 through your 885 ramps. I'm Brandon Wright. That's the latest from the Johnston Hyundai Traffic Center.
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2: Hall, hesitation at first. He's at the 10. Hall, 5, Hall to the end zone. 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
4: News this hour from Town Hall. Arnett Thomason. It is finished. As of this morning, the long-running U.S. military mission in Iraq is over. The last American troops have been withdrawn.
5: The U.S. military has had troops in northern Iraq since 2014, battling ISIS as part of Operation Inherent Resolve. The terrorists were defeated in 2019, and a withdrawal plan was negotiated in 2024, with a final pullout date set for

0: this year on September 30th. Roughly 2,500 troops have been stationed in Iraq, and only a few hundred are remaining. Iraq is set to hold a national holiday, marking the complete withdrawal of U.S. troops. I'm Mark Mayfield.
1: And later today, the Secretary of War expected to announce deep cuts to the military's top brass.
2: Reports say Secretary Hegseth will call for a 20% reduction to the number of positions reserved for admirals and generals at the Pentagon during his State of the Force address from the Quantico, Virginia Marine Corps base. Hegseth has previously referred to the cuts as less generals, more GIs. Ken Lorman reports.
1: President Trump continuing to push back against calls for increased government regulation of and control over artificial intelligence. President says the guardrails to protect against AI misuse are already there.
3: A bad actor is going to get caught, and that's why we have the DOJ. That's why we have the FBI.
1: Hosting tech industry heavyweights, President spoke at a White House AI summit. He says America must pursue AI dominance, making sure that communist China does not take the lead. There have been road closures, evacuations, and high-water rescues across parts of Arizona and New Mexico. What's left of the former Hurricane Polo is drenching the Southwest after pounding Mexico's Baja California Peninsula. On Wall Street this morning, the Dow futures are 77 points higher. While the NASDAQ futures are down a fraction, S&P futures better by 8 points. More on these stories, townhall.com.
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6: I'm Tony Rixby. Managing Wake County's rapid growth was the focus of yesterday's State of the County address. Wake County Commissioner's Chairman Don Mile called out state lawmakers, saying proposed constitutional amendment will hurt local government's ability to serve citizens. He also says that other state laws are impacting the county's ability to meet needs.
7: The Blue Ridge loophole has severely impacted our property tax revenue, which is our main revenue source. The General Assembly hasn't closed the loophole, which lets apartment complex owners opt out of paying their property taxes, without any proof that they're really helping low-income renters.
6: He also pointed to increasing funding in areas including the public schools. Jury selection continued yesterday in the murder trial of Faith Hedgepeth. A potential juror became emotional and was excused after saying the case reminded her of an aunt who was brutally raped and beaten. Defendant Miguel Olivares mostly looked down as prospective jurors answered questions. Jury selection continues in Durham today. We're learning more about a deadly e-bike crash in Wilson County that killed two people. This was radio traffic from Broadcastify.
8: We got two patients at the Tillman Road accident. Go ahead and respond, emergency.
6: Wilson police say 42-year-old Sharice Dickerson and 49-year-old Jason Williams were hit by a car driven by 22-year-old Colin McLaughlin. He has a history of traffic citations dating back to 2022. New Durham Police Chief Stephanie Martis has announced Operation Safe Passage, which targets the area of Fayetteville Street and Pilot Street off the Durham to American Tobacco Trail, where there have been two fatal stabbings this year.
9: Early today, I authorized our officers to begin Operation Safe Passage.
6: Martis says the initiative is a coordinated effort designed to address the criminal activity, public safety concerns, and encampment-related issues that have been repeatedly reported by residents and nearby businesses. Most of the Research Triangle Park is in Durham County, and the Sheriff's Office now has a permanent presence at Hub RTP. Jonathan Pruitt says a greater law enforcement presence is needed.
10: Our region is one of the fastest growing in the country, and we expect to add 1 million people by the year 2050. More people means greater demand for services that make communities safe, accessible, and connected.
6: That new facility will serve as a permanent satellite location for the Sheriff's Office, providing public services and deputies dedicated to the RTP area. In Charlotte, city leaders taking a different approach to public safety with a new teen curfew. City Council this week voting 9-2 to approve a 10-month pilot program that will require all teens under the age of 18 to be home by 10 p.m. Charlotte Police Chief and former Raleigh Chief Estella Patterson.
11: We need a tool that when they do congregate and it starts to go the route that the deputy chief talked about, where the ski mask come on and the hoodie come on, we just can't sit idly by. We can actually detain them. We can actually call parents and that kind of thing.
6: Surf City could soon set some new rules on how fast and where people can ride e-bikes in town. Now, new state laws take effect December 1st, but town leaders are considering stricter local rules. Town manager Kyle Brewer told WECT-TV.
12: We're excited to have members of the public come out and learn about the new e-bike legislation that the state has approved and how the town can potentially apply that to our own regulations.
6: Some patchy fog this morning, otherwise sunny today with a high near 88. Partly cloudy tonight, we get down to 63. Sunny tomorrow with a high around 90. Friday, we'll get even higher, 92. Backing off slightly on Saturday when showers are likely. High of 87, and then much cooler on Sunday. Showers likely, and a high of only 76. 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
6: Good morning, everyone. It's 6:07 on the WPTF Morning News. 61 degrees right now, quite comfortable out there. It's going to get warm this afternoon, though, up to 88 and into the 90s tomorrow and on Friday. But then a big back off over the weekend, and by Sunday, we'll have temperatures in the mid-70s. Coming up this morning, we'll be talking to Taylor Knopf with North Carolina Health News about North Carolina's involuntary and voluntary commitment programs. Also, Michael Oleander with the AARP of North Carolina will be here to discuss their latest poll on North Carolina and the midterm elections. Let's get started, though. As we always do, at 6:08, we head over to the Johnson Hyundai Traffic Center, where Brandon Wright is standing by. Brandon, any problems early on here?
13: Tony, we did have an early issue on 40 eastbound heading back into Johnston County this morning, just approaching Business 70. It was blocking your left two lanes. They cleared that up, so 40 eastbound traffic now moving to back at that posted speed limit. And not seeing a lot of volume, 40 westbound this morning coming in from Johnston County between I-42 up through exit 301. Things pretty quiet for you. We are seeing some volume increasing on 64 westbound per usual this morning coming in from Eastern Wake County. It's not causing a huge slowdown yet, but definitely more cars onto the road at this hour between North Arundel Avenue through your Lizard Lick Road exit. Raleigh's Beltline still in great shape this morning between I-87 over to Wade Avenue. Not a slowdown in sight for you in North Raleigh on 540 westbound between Capitol Boulevard and Aviation Parkway. And that's pretty true of 40 in South Raleigh as well. That's pretty free and clear of any major delays between Rock Quarry Road over to your US 1440 ramps. One north in from Apex, pretty quiet this morning between the 540 Toll Road up through Tryon Road and in Durham 885 and 40 eastbound, both pretty quiet this morning as you try to make your way into the park. 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I'm Brandon Wright. That's the latest from the Johnson Hyundai Traffic Center.
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16: Your Wednesday forecast: expect patchy fog, otherwise sunny with a high of 88, and then tonight, partly cloudy with a low of 63. Tomorrow, sunny with a high of 90. Tomorrow night, mostly clear with a low of 65.
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2: Good morning, everyone. It's 6:13 on the WPTF Morning News. A lot of people travel to America, and never more so than this past summer when we had the World Cup soccer competition. Could that be a harbinger of things to come? We talk with Jeff Freeman, President and CEO of the U.S. Travel Association. How much of this would be tied to the visitors that we had this year, tied to soccer's World Cup?
23: I know North Carolina got to enjoy that with three teams training in the area. You know, it was great to watch foreign travelers discover America, see everything the country has to offer, as well as watch Americans take so much pride in hosting these travelers. So I think it really showed us the potential to make the U.S. the world's most visited destination. We're not that right now. We've got some work to do. In fact, even with the World Cup, we actually saw a decline in overseas travel in June, July, and August this year. So we've got work to do, but I think the World Cup showed us what the potential is if we want to bring these travelers and their money into the United States.
2: Now, we're not number one right now. Where is number one right now, by the way?
23: Yeah, France is number one, and there are other parts of the world that are growing. China, Japan, Brazil, the UK, all of them have worked to make their countries more competitive. They've recognized the need to really put a plan in place to attract foreign travelers. The U.S., I think, has been a little bit more nonchalant about it. We think that travelers will obviously come here, even when we put some roadblocks in their way, or even when we allow misperceptions to form around the entry experience. The World Cup showed what the actual experience is. But we've got to keep our foot on the pedal if we want these people coming back, spending $4,000 per person during their trip, and going home and telling their friends and family they should do the same thing. We've just got to be more competitive. We've got to understand that you've got to address your policies, your weaknesses, the concerns that travelers have if you're going to get them in the numbers that I hope that we want them.
2: Those World Cup visitors that we had this summer, and you mentioned it went beyond the host cities and the training cities, where did these people go for the most part away from those actual soccer sites themselves?
23: Yeah, Tony, what was great about the World Cup is while it was only hosted in 11 cities, the travelers that came from around the world more than or nearly 75% of them went beyond those cities. They didn't just stay in Kansas City or Dallas or Boston. They ventured out into other communities, into national parks, into attractions. There were more than 40 cities that hosted training camps. So you really got with the World Cup, and it is what makes that event unique. You got a national event where travelers experienced everything the U.S. had to offer. And then we all saw on social media how they broadcast that to the world. And what they, the messages they sent back to the rest of the world was greater than any PR we could have paid for. And the question now is, how do we build on that?
6: And what are some of the ways that we can build on that, taking what obviously was a very successful summer and sustaining that and enhancing it?
23: Yeah, I think we have to do a couple of things. One, we have to understand what are the travelers' concerns? What's keeping them from coming here? Why would they go somewhere else? For example, we've added new fees that make the U.S. the world's second most expensive country to enter. Why don't we just get rid of those fees so these travelers can spend their money in small businesses in the U.S. economy and not give it to the government? We have a proposal from the government right now that wants to vet people's social media before they would come into the United States. 5 years of their social media history. You can imagine how off-putting that is to travelers. Now other countries aren't doing the same thing. So I think we need to look at our policies and figure out how do we compete with other countries around the world. How do we get more than our fair share coming to the United States? And how do we make the United States the world's most visited destination?
6: Now, does this take a lobbying effort on the part of the travel industry with both Congress and the administration to get that message across?
23: Well, it certainly does. And industry being not just those of us here in Washington, but the industry in North Carolina and around the country. You know, we were just in with President Trump about 3 weeks ago having this conversation, setting a new goal of attracting 100 million visitors to the United States. The president has spoken publicly about the value of international visitors and the fact that we're making it easier for them to come to the United States. So we're happy to have a partner in the White House. But we just have a lot of work to do elsewhere in the administration and with Congress to make sure that we just recognize the economic power of these visitors. It's something that is very easy to take for granted. And I hope the World Cup helps to change that mindset.
6: And it's something, you know, you try to sustain when you don't have a galvanizing attraction like you had with the World Cup this year.
23: You're so right, right? It's easy to take your foot off the pedal and kind of forget the importance of these travelers. Obviously, the Olympics in Los Angeles helped to a degree, but that's a long way away from Raleigh, right? We're talking about the West Coast. We're talking about something that's happening over there. It is hard to keep that focus.
6: That's Jeff Freeman, President and CEO of the U.S. Travel Association, joining us here on the WPTF Morning News. WPTF News Time is 6:18 as we head back over to Brandon Wright, standing by in the Johnson Hyundai Travel Center. And I said travel center. It is travel, but I meant to say traffic center, Brandon. But you do have the travelers out there.
13: That's right. We do have people who are traveling from out of the area into the Triangle, and we're glad that they're visiting our wonderful state and wonderful city. Coming in from Eastern Wake County, 64 westbound. That's what's slowing you down right now between North Arundel Avenue through your Lizard Lick Road exit. That Eastern Wake County traffic keeping you pretty busy this morning as you try to get to 87. And taking, just zooming in on our map here, we do start to see a little bit of color change after Smithfield Road on 87 southbound, approaching your 540 ramps, indicating that stretch is moving under the posted speed limit. Now, taking a look at Raleigh's Beltline, that's still in pretty great shape this morning. All that traffic hasn't quite made it to the Beltline just yet. So between 87 and Lake Boone Trail, you should be expected to be at that posted speed limit. 40 westbound moving you through South Raleigh, not giving you too much of a problem just yet until you get to your US 1440 ramps. Right there, you'll be tapping at brake to make the merge. Durham's 885 southbound slowing you down. Would you merge on your merge to 40 eastbound this morning? That keeps you busy, at least down to Davis Drive. You'll be slow in the merge point. 40 eastbound itself still moving pretty quiet this morning between NC 54 until you get to that merge of 885. Now in Orange County, your 4085 split pretty quiet this morning. Not seeing a lot of volume for you. Still early, but right now it's moving pretty well. I'm Brandon Wright. That's the latest from the Johnson Hyundai Traffic Center.
0: The 9/11 Memorial and Museum tells the story of September 11th, 2001, so future generations share our promise to always remember.
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16: Your Wednesday forecast, expect patchy fog, otherwise sunny with a high of 88, and then tonight, partly cloudy with a low of 63. Tomorrow, sunny with a high of 90. Tomorrow night, mostly clear with a low of 65.
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6: It's 6:23 on the WPTF Morning News. 61 degrees, really comfortable out there this morning. It'll get warm, though, by the time the afternoon is over, so be prepared. Maybe you might have a light jacket this morning, but you won't need it this afternoon. A good time for those layers. The Senate has passed sweeping bipartisan legislation that would regulate college sports. It's an attempt to end chaos in an industry that's been upended by skyrocketing athlete payments and nearly unrestricted transfers from school to school. Dave Glenn from the North Carolina Sports Network talked with Jeff Hamblin on the WPTF Afternoon News.
34: There are lots of things that we could go over here, particularly when it comes to athlete pay. Is this, there are a lot of aspects to this, but was this pretty much started in order to limit athlete pay?
35: That's a big part of it. Remember that the NCAA and individual power conferences have been lobbying the United States Congress for 5 to 10 years to try to get them to create a framework for the future of college sports. And a big part of that is that they want to limit the spending on student athletes specifically. And the critics of this bill, of course, say, well, we don't falsely impose limits on coaches' salaries or the NCAA president's salary or commissioner's salaries or athletic director's salaries or even offensive and defensive coordinator salaries. Why are we going to impose a system that limits what the players themselves can make? That's the criticism. The pros, of course, include making this more uniform rather than having judges in different states make different eligibility rulings on different athletes under similar fact circumstances, and also adding some rules where, for example, in this bill, college players could still transfer one time without a sit-out penalty, but if they tried to transfer a second time under this bill as it is, they would have to have that sit-out year or some other negative consequence. So there's a lot to this bill, as you said, but yes, I think the favorite part of it for the NCAA is that it puts a cap on what the athletes can make.
34: Yeah, reading the notes about it last night, I was curious about one thing. Rand Paul's a libertarian, right?
35: Yes.
34: And he proposed an amendment. That means you don't concern yourself about what others are making. He proposed an amendment that would eliminate athlete pay altogether. How libertarian is that?
35: Well, there's this, the back and forth over this. And remember, this particular bill is the first time, and there have been hundreds of bills, no exaggeration, designed to address the future of college sports. This is the first one that has ever passed either the Senate or the House. So that is at least closer to the finish line. As you said, I don't know if it'll get to the finish line anytime soon because the United States House of Representatives is not even in session in a way that would allow them to vote, let's say, before the midterm election. But, of course, there's a lot of hypocrisy baked into this. I mean, when I hear former college football coaches like Nick Saban, who have built multi-generational wealth on the backs of young people who are willing to violently throw their bodies at risk to benefit Coach Saban and others in his multi-million dollar positions, the idea that, you know, he, of all people, thinks we should restrict athletes but let coaches make whatever they want to make, to me, that's incredibly hypocritical.
34: Yeah.
35: As are some of these other stances out there.
34: You and I grew up in ACC country, or at least we both are very familiar with it. This bill would prevent Power Four conferences from growing beyond a total of 19 teams. Currently, the Big Ten has 18. SEC has 16. Any conference that wants to jump a league would have to spend 3 years as independent, but that waiting period would no longer apply after 2031. So basically, what does that do for the future of the ACC? That's another big question.
35: Yeah, basically, that clause is designed to make sure that the Big Ten and the SEC don't go rogue and merge somehow to form a super league that people have talked about, where they get to play by their own rules, right? As you said, the Big Ten is at 18. At least the 19 rule would allow some. It's not going to happen. But if Notre Dame somehow woke up one day and said, we want to join the Big Ten, the Big Ten would be able to take that one more school. But you mentioned the 2031 expiration of that clause. If this passes, all it does is give us that 4+ years of stability in conference membership. But 2031 happens to be the same time that a lot of TV deals expire or are about to expire, and that's when most people expect a new generation schools jumping conferences. And
2: 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Let's head back over to Brandon Wright standing by in the Johnson Hyundai Traffic Center. Brandon, is it getting busier out there?
13: Yes, Tony, we are starting to see more volume this morning. Definitely coming in from Zebulon, that eastern Wake County traffic, keeping you busy this morning on 64 westbound between North Arundel Avenue through your Lizard Lick Road exit, and 87 southbound starting to slow down for you between Smithfield Road and your 540 ramps. In South Raleigh, 40 westbound volume increasing, now full slowdowns between Lake Wheeler Road to your US 1440 ramps. Durham's 885 now keeping you busy between a Cornwallis and your merge with 40 eastbound. A 40 eastbound still in great shape this morning between NC 54 until you get to those 885 ramps. In North Raleigh, not seeing a lot of volume just yet between Capitol Boulevard and Aviation Parkway. And coming in from Apex 1 North, it's still pretty quiet this morning between your 540 toll road up through Tryon Road. Johnston County volume still pretty light this morning at I-42, volume not increasing just yet. That still looks good between Veterans Parkway and your 40 ramps, 40 in from JoCo. Also pretty quiet between I-42 up through Business 70. I'm Brandon Wright. That's the latest from the Johnson Hyundai Traffic Center.
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5: NCN News. I'm Mike Riley. The temporary NC Highway 12 roadway in Pia Island on the Outer Banks will reopen today for travel in both directions. NCDOT Secretary Daniel Johnson was in Dare County on Tuesday.
7: It's an ongoing study right now that we're working with. We work really closely with our partners at the National Park Service and Fish and Wildlife. One of the things that makes this such an attractive area, makes it a very challenging place to build roads as well.
5: 2 years after Hurricane Helene, residents in North Carolina are still struggling to rebuild. Madison Maxwell's double-wide trailer was destroyed by Helene.
0: These disasters don't discriminate based on connection, political affiliation, or income. The fact that our relief has been politicized is so deeply disturbing to me and destabilizing. I don't have words for how insulting it is.
5: President Trump says top tech firms have signed on a accord to self-police AI development. YAP's Lisa Dwyer.
1: President Donald Trump says that he and a large group of leaders of artificial intelligence companies signed a voluntary accord that will include internal and external reviews of the technology.
8: It's almost like a constitution. And the biggest people in the world signed that, and I signed it as president, and it really is a form of protection.
5: A new teen curfew for Charlotte will go into effect on November 1st. City Council voted to approve a 10-month pilot program that will require all teens under the age of 18 to be home by 10 p.m. CMPD Police Chief Estella Patterson.
9: We need a tool that when they do congregate and it starts to go the route that the deputy chief talked about, where the ski mask come on and the hoodie come on, we just can't sit idly by. We can actually detain them. We can actually call parents and that kind of thing.
5: Police in Boone confirmed they have identified the driver in a hit-and-run crash on King Street. App State student Mary Campbell told WSOC.
10: I'd definitely be, like, conscious. Like, people are going pretty fast, and there's not always, like, a sidewalk.
5: You're listening to NCN News. In a newly unsealed federal lawsuit, former state workers allege North Carolina health officials used false information to secure federal funding for a Medicaid technology overhaul and that federal regulators approved money despite red flags. The lawsuit was dismissed, but might be revived. Ben Thomas reports this year's Fat Bear Week champion is a gentle giant called Backpack.
11: It's not necessarily about body mass alone.
12: Mike Fitz at Explore.org.
11: Consider the bear's stories.
12: Explaining the ethos of Fat Bear Week, in which voters choose among the 2,200 brown bears at Katmai. They feed on the salmon run on the Brooks River ahead of winter.
11: They don't eat during hibernation. So they're eating about a year's worth of food in about 6 months.
12: This year's winner, Backpack, the son of a former champion named for his habit of climbing onto his mother's back as a cub when they swam the river together.
5: Now this.
14: From the Southern Farm Network, I'm Kyle Nash. The Senate is nearing its final week of session before the elections without plans to take up the farm bill passed by the Agriculture Committee. Majority Leader John Thune says Democrats are responsible for blocking the bill.
15: There were 100 Democrat amendments in the farm bill that they blocked or voted against. That is inexcusable in farm country.
14: Top agriculture Democrat Amy Klobuchar says Democrats want to complete a farm bill, but disagreements over SNAP remain.
17: There's a lot we agree on this bill and that we really can't afford to not get this done by the end of the year.
14: The stalled legislation comes as food costs remain a concern. The Bureau of Labor Statistics says uncooked ground beef prices were up 7.2% from a year earlier in August. Agriculture Secretary Brooke Rollins talking to political commentator Benny Johnson says consumers have other protein options.
18: We have more people eating beef than ever before, but if it is too expensive, unlike fuel, Benny, you can eat chicken, pork, salmon, eggs. There are other sources of really good protein. And all of those prices are coming down as well.
14: I'm Kyle Nash. I'm
5: Mike Rayley, NCN News.
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1: A Better Life with Dr. Sanjay Gupta.
2: What are all those hours of screen time doing to your child's developing brain? We don't fully know yet, but a new study out of SUNY Upstate Medical University makes this important point. Childhood, roughly from birth through age 25, is a critical window. The brain gets wired by real-world experiences, language, music, movement, and time spent face-to-face with other people. Learn a language or an instrument young comes far more easily than it ever will for an adult. The worry is that hours of fast, flashy screen time can crowd out exactly those experiences and even make ordinary life start to feel boring by comparison. You don't have to wait for decades of data to act. 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Play, music, conversation, time outside. Just cutting back a little bit can go a long way. I'm Dr. Sanjay Gupta, helping you live a better life.
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6: From the Johnson Hyundai Traffic Center, still seeing a volume increasing Eastern Wake County, NC 64, 64 westbound between North Arundel Avenue and Lizard Lick Road. What's keeping you busy right now? 87 southbound of volume increasing as well. Looks like full lanes between Knightdale, Eagle Rock Road. Over to your 540 ramps. That hasn't made it to the Beltline just yet, but don't worry, they're on the way. Beltline traffic still pretty clear between I-87 and Wade Avenue. And a South Raleigh 40 westbound. Uh-oh, that's slowing you down this morning between Lake Wheeler Road and your US 1440 ramps. Full lanes begin just after Lake Wheeler Road. In Durham, 885 southbound picking up additional volume up near Ellis Road. That'll keep you busy all the way down to your merge with 40 eastbound. At 1 North, traffic in from Apex still pretty light this morning between the 540 toll road up through Tryon Road. In North Raleigh, 540 westbound also still light volume this morning between Capitol Boulevard and Aviation and Parkway. And in from Johnston County, 40 westbound pretty clear this morning between I-42 up through Business 70. 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I'm Brandon Wright. That's the latest from the Johnson Hyundai Traffic Center.
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16: Your Wednesday forecast, expect patchy fog, otherwise sunny with a high of 88, and then tonight, partly cloudy with a low of 63. Tomorrow, sunny with a high of 90. Tomorrow night, mostly clear with a low of 65.
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5: 6:42 on the WPTF Morning News. Thank you so much for joining us this morning. Right now, 61 degrees. We'll get up to 88 today and 90 tomorrow and then 90 again on Friday before a big back off in those temperatures and they rival quite a bit of rainfall over the course of the weekend. Every school day, nearly 30 million students eat lunch at school, more meals than all fast food chains combined. Yet, up to 40% of that food can end up in the trash can. We talk with Pete Pearson, Vice President of Food Loss and Waste for the World Wildlife Fund. We all know that food waste is a problem, but we may not realize how big a factor that food waste in schools has become.
24: Yeah, well, in the U.S., we waste about one-third of all the food we produce. So that's a lot by itself. But when we think about schools, schools serve more meals every day than all fast food chains combined. And we estimated that schools, in a 2019 report, we estimated that they waste about 530,000 tons every year. So it's a big deal. It's something that we need to teach our kids a little better and address it in schools.
5: Now, when we talk about food waste in schools, are we talking about food that is served to students and they just don't eat it, or food that is cooked and not served?
24: Well, it's a little of both. It's definitely food that is served to students that they may not eat. And, you know, the one thing that is really evident when you go to a cafeteria, sometimes a lot of milk gets thrown away or even unopened. And so there's some small things we can do to change and re-educate, really common sense things that can save a lot of edible and unopened food from going in the trash. And that's one of the most practical ways that we start with our Food Waste Warrior program.
5: And why is food waste not only an economic problem, but an environmental problem as well?
24: Well, think about what it takes to grow food. When we waste food, you not only waste the food itself and take it to a landfill, but you waste the land, the water, the farm labor, and often wildlife habitat that was all used to grow that food. In fact, WWF, the reason why we focus so much on food and agriculture is it's the number one driver of biodiversity loss and nature loss on the planet. And it's because it takes so much land. It takes so many resources to produce our food. And then to waste one-third of it is really a waste of all those resources.
5: Now, what are some of the strategies that can be used to reduce cafeteria food waste? It would seem to me
14: that one thing that could be done would be to serve a lot of these things a la carte rather than as meals, so that the student is only taking what he actually wants to eat.
24: Yeah, that's a great thing. That's called offer versus serve, and it means that you are offering components of a meal. Usually you have to have 3 of 5 components of a meal. But in a lot of cases, especially during lunch service, you don't have to take that milk. You get to choose as a student if you're doing offer versus serve. WWF has set a goal to try to get every school district in the country institutionalizing 3 basic goals over the next 10 years. The first one, use our lesson plan and turn the cafeteria into a classroom where you get students involved with hands-on practical learning with math and science and get them investigating how to prevent food waste. The second thing is you start share tables and share refrigerators. There's actually a really great group called Toward Zero Waste in Wake County that created a program called Share, and they help to recover edible food from cafeterias, and they've already got 47 schools doing this, and they're recovering approximately 2,000 items per day. And all of those 2,000 items would have previously been going right in the trash. And so this is a great program. Toward Zero Waste is doing great work right there around in North Carolina and Wake County.
14: Now, what is done with this food that's recovered? Do the schools keep it and use it again, serve again, or does it go to food banks? Exactly how does that work?
24: So a lot of things can be, they're shelf stable, but you can also get a refrigerator. And so if you want to keep things cold, like you want to recover that unopened milk, you can just put that right into a share refrigerator or on a share table. And then it makes it so students can come at any point in the day and they can take that. They can take it home with them in a backpack. And it just makes it so students still have access to that food that would have otherwise been in the trash. And by the end of the week, I can tell you most of these share refrigerators are completely empty, and students use them, and they take advantage of it.
14: Now, is food waste with kids, is that also a problem at home, not just at school?
24: Well, what's fun is often the kids teach the adults, right? And so, you know, they take some of these things home, and they say, hey, why don't we start a composting project, or why don't we try to save as much food from going in the trash as possible. So once they see it in a classroom and in a cafeteria, they can take that learning home and start things with their parents and at home.
14: Well, Pete, thank you so much for joining us this morning to highlight some of the problems that we have with food waste in our schools. Thank you for joining us.
24: Thank you.
14: That's Pete Pearson, who is the Vice President, Food Loss and Waste with the World Wildlife Fund. WPTF News Time is 6:48 as we head back over to Brandon Wright, standing by in the Johnson Hyundai Traffic Center. Brandon, is the congestion starting to build?
6: Yes, Tony. You know, we already see that traffic that's been on 64 and 87 finally make its way to Raleigh's Beltline. So now Beltline lane's pretty full this morning between I-87 up to Capitol Boulevard. You still have some congestion on 87 southbound between Knightdale, Eagle Rock Road, and your 540 ramps, and 64 still congested coming out of Zebulon this morning between North Arundel Avenue through your Lizard Lick Road exit. So it's some patchy congestion points out there for you as you try to get to Raleigh's Beltline. Now, in South Raleigh, 40 westbound, we're seeing some congestion between Lake Wheeler Road and your US 1440 ramps. We do have a pair of vehicles on the shoulder approaching Gorman Street with their hazards on, may be involved in a minor incident there. Authorities not on the scene of that one, but definitely could serve as a distraction for you as you try to make it toward US 1440. In Durham, 885 southbound, that started to slow down a lot earlier than usual this morning. That's right around Ellis Road. You start tapping those brakes, and it will keep you busy until you get to 40 eastbound and make that merge, and that'll slow you down at least to about Davis Drive this morning. Now, your northbound lanes of 885, they are full between Cornwallis and T.W. Alexander. Past T.W. Alexander, you should be able to get back up to that posted speed limit. Coming in from Johnston County, not seeing a lot of volume increasing just yet. I-42 traffic still pretty quiet between Veterans Parkway and your 40 ramps, and a 40 that entire trip between I-42 up through Jones Sausage Road, and keeps you moving at the posted speed limit. I'm Brandon Wright. That's the latest from the Johnson Hyundai Traffic Center.
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16: Your Wednesday forecast, expect patchy fog, otherwise sunny with a high of 88, and then tonight, partly cloudy with a low of 63. Tomorrow, sunny with a high of 90. Tomorrow night, mostly clear with a low of 65.
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14: Good morning, everyone. 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NCN Sports, I'm Tony Rigsby. Gustav Forsling hammered a shot past Brandon Bussey with 4.3 seconds left in overtime. Florida Panthers beat the Carolina Hurricanes 1-0 last night in the season opener at Lenovo Center. Canes coach Rod Brind'Amour.
25: You can just see our top guys were just fumbling it or throwing it and passes weren't connecting. It's just a lot of rust there for sure.
14: Major League Baseball playoffs got underway yesterday in the wild card round. Austin Riley hit a three-run homer off All-Star closer Johan Duran in the eighth inning, and the Atlanta Braves rallied past the Philadelphia Phillies 5-3. Braves manager Walt Weiss.
27: So happy for Austin Riley. Been a tough year for him, but it just goes to show you when the playoffs start, everything starts at zero. Nothing that happened in the regular season really matters. It's a clean slate, and Austin Riley's been a great player in postseason play.
14: Ben Rice had a late grand slam and six RBIs. The New York Yankees opened the wild card series rematch for the Red Sox with a 9-0 victory.
28: The same approach as always, just being real disciplined in my lanes, what I'm looking for. That last at bat, you know, we got runners in scoring position. Really just doing anything I can to push at least one run across, hopefully save the bullpen a little bit, and fortunately was able to execute.
14: Colson Montgomery hit a solo home run. The Chicago White Sox beat the Houston Astros 6-3 in game one of their AL wildcard series. White Sox manager Will Venable.
29: But it starts with just playing one game, and I thought these guys, in their focus and how they prepared, wanted to keep things as close to the regular season as possible and not have too many complex messages for them, and I thought they responded really well. The coaching staff did a really good job of getting them prepared.
14: Padres beat the Cubs 8-0. Padres manager Craig Stammen.
30: Scored early, got a lot of momentum going on, especially home runs from two of our biggest players.
14: You're listening to NCN Sports. Following its win over Appalachian State, North Carolina State will face the Louisville Cardinals at Carter-Finley Stadium in Raleigh on Saturday. It's the seventh meeting between the Wolfpack and the Cardinals. Louisville has won the last two contests, leads the overall series 9-4. While the Wolfpack defeated the Mountaineers, they lost a 21-0 lead and rallied for a game-winning late touchdown. That did little to silence the critics of Wolfpack head coach Dave Doran, who says it's just part of life.
31: It's just
2: the lynch mob mentality of everything. How can we tear somebody down more and more and more? It's just the society that we're a part of. And it's not a happy one, you know? And so for me to have good mental health and to enjoy what I do, I just got to block a lot of that out.
14: In the WNBA playoffs, Indiana beat Las Vegas 99-89, New York over Minnesota 87-71. Tony Rixby, NCN Sports. WPTF News Time, 6:55, as we turn to Gail Hurd at the entertainment desk.
3: A former Ohio music pastor who once appeared on American Idol has been convicted of murder in the killing of his wife while he was having an affair. Miami County, Ohio jury found Caleb Flynn guilty on Tuesday. Judge Jeanine Pratt.

0: hit NBC sitcom, which aired from 1989 to 1993. The show followed the antics of students at Bayside High, often outsmarting their principal.
1: I have got the funniest topic for my show today.
2: What?
1: Coach Sonsky says that some girl came in to try out for the wrestling team.
0: Before acting, Haskins worked in music management and promotion. He also appeared in The Twilight Zone and Magnum P.I. And Merrill Eisenhower reflects on his great-grandfather, President Dwight D. Eisenhower's role in documenting the Holocaust and preserving its history in A Conversation on Memory, Leadership, and Legacy tonight at Charlotte's Night Theater. I'm Gail Hurd, and that's entertainment.
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4: I'm Seth Sutel, and this is the AP Markets Report. Stocks drifted lower on Wall Street as long-term Treasury yields ticked higher. The S&P 500 fell 0.2% Tuesday. The Dow gave back 131 points. That's about 0.3%. The Nasdaq Composite lost 0.1%. Stocks have been under pressure in recent weeks as the war with Iran continues to push oil prices higher. The escalating costs for energy have gotten investors more worried about inflation. They've also sent Treasury yields higher in the bond market. The yield on the 10-year Treasury rose to 5.25%. That benchmark yield touched its highest level in 24 years. The price of Brent crude fell 1.7% to a bit above $96 a barrel. The price of Brent is still far above where it was this summer. Seth Sutel, New York.
3: 6:58 on the WPTF Morning News as we head back over to the Johnson Hyundai Traffic Center where Brandon Wright is standing by. And Brandon, you were telling us that already some things getting busy over on 885 in Durham near Ellis Road.
5: Yes, Tony, we are seeing some increased volume there at 885 approaching Ellis this morning. And that keeps you busy on those southbound lanes of 885 all the way down to your 40 eastbound merge ramps where we are seeing delays in that merge onto 40 eastbound. That's not out of the normal for this time of the morning, so just be careful in that merge. It'll keep you busy at least until about Davis Drive. Now, Raleigh's Beltline seeing some heavy congestion actually coming off of I-87 this morning as you try to make your way over towards Capitol Boulevard. In fact, just pulling up the camera real quick here to see if that's an accident causing that delay because it's turning a deep red, indicating that you're moving well below the posted speed limit and almost at a standstill there. Delays almost back to Poole Road. Can't see a live accident in the shot, but we definitely see the slowdown. 87 southbound also keeping you busy this morning between Knightdale Eagle Rock Road to your 540 ramp. 64 westbound still full between North Arundel Avenue through your Lizard Lick Road exit. 40 in south of Raleigh starts slowing down around South Saunders Street. Keeps you busy as you make your way towards US 1440. We do have a pair in the median there just past Gorman Street. Authorities not yet on the scene. Not causing much of a slowdown, but more of a distraction for that morning commute. And coming in from Apex 1 North, traffic continues to move problem-free between your 540 toll road up through Tryon Road. I'm Brandon Wright. That's the latest from the Johnson Hyundai Traffic Center.
3: Coming up in the next hour here on the WPTF Morning News, we'll be talking with Taylor Knuff with the North Carolina Health News about North Carolina's involuntary commitment laws. And a new committee begins hearings on some possible changes on that today. A little bit later, we'll talk with Michael Olander, the AAA North Carolina AARP Executive Director about some new polling they have out in regard to this year's midterm elections. Stay with us as the news continues. 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
7: Breaking news this hour from Town Hall. I'm Rich Thomason. Cockpit chaos aboard a flight from Dubai to Israel, forcing an emergency landing.
8: According to multiple reports, a Fly Dubai flight to Tel Aviv was diverted to an airport in Saudi Arabia because of an incident aboard the Boeing 737. An Israeli official says an emergency signal was transmitted after the pilots got into a physical altercation with each other. An airline spokesperson did not provide further details about the incident, but said the plane landed safely and that all the passengers were accounted for. I'm Mark Nefew.
7: The last of the U.S. troops stationed in Iraq have been withdrawn. As of this morning, the curtain falls on the long-running American mission in that country right next door to Iran.
9: Prime Minister Ali Azadi has vowed to disarm Iranian-backed militias and bring all weapons under state control. But the hardest-line factions have resisted his plans, and those groups could now see their influence grow without the American presence. the Kurds, who run an autonomous region in the north where hundreds

0: of U.S. troops have been based, a concern about a possible security vacuum, and some others fear a resurgence of the Islamic State group. The Iraqi government has called it the Day of Sovereignty and declared a public holiday.
1: The BBC's Hugo Bishaga. Another sleepless night, another deadly night for civilians in Ukraine. At least four fatalities reported following another Russian missile and drone barrage targeting Kiev and vicinity. It can be found at America.gov, a new AI-infused website unveiled by President Trump, who says it will help Americans in their dealings with the federal government. The website proclaims, whatever you need from government, start here. The latest inflation update is due later this morning, and ahead of that, stock futures are mixed. The Dow futures 4 points higher. The Nasdaq futures are down 25 points. Well, the S&P futures are better by 2 points. More on these stories, townhall.com.
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5: I'm Tony Rixby. Managing Wake County's rapid growth was the focus of yesterday's State of the County address. Wake County Commissioner's Chairman Don Mile called out state lawmakers, saying proposed constitutional amendment will hurt local government's ability to serve citizens. He also says that other state laws are impacting the county's ability to meet needs.
6: The Blue Ridge loophole has severely impacted our property tax revenue, which is our main revenue source. The General Assembly hasn't closed the loophole, which lets apartment complex owners opt out of paying their property taxes without any proof that they are really helping low-income renters.
5: He also pointed to increasing funding in areas including the public schools. Jury selection continued yesterday in the murder trial of Faith Hedgepeth. A potential juror became emotional and was excused after saying the case reminded her of an aunt who was brutally raped and beaten. Defendant Miguel Olivares mostly looked down as prospective jurors answered questions. Jury selection continues in Durham today. We're learning more about a deadly e-bike crash in Wilson County that killed two people. This was radio traffic from Broadcastify.
7: We got two patients at the Tillman Road accident. Go ahead and respond to murder.
5: Wilson police say 42-year-old Sharice Dickerson and 49-year-old Jason Williams were hit by a car driven by 22-year-old Colin McLaughlin. He has a history of traffic citations dating back to 2022. New Durham Police Chief Stephanie Martis has announced Operation Safe Passage, which targets the area of Fayetteville Street and Pilot Street off the Durham to American Tobacco Trail, where there have been two fatal stabbings this year.
8: Early today, I authorized our officers to begin Operation Safe Passage.
5: Martis says the initiative is a coordinated effort designed to address the criminal activity, public safety concerns, and encampment-related issues that have been repeatedly reported by residents and nearby businesses. Most of the Research Triangle Park is in Durham County, and the Sheriff's Office now has a permanent presence at Hub RTP. Jonathan Pruitt says a greater law enforcement presence is needed.
9: Our region is one of the fastest growing in the country, and we expect to add 1 million people by the year 2050. More people means greater demand for services that make communities safe, accessible, and connected.
5: That new facility will serve as a permanent satellite location for the sheriff's office, providing public services and deputies dedicated to the RTP area. In Charlotte, city leaders taking a different approach to public safety with a new teen curfew. City Council this week voting 9-2 to approve a 10-month pilot program that will require all teens under the age of 18 to be home by 10 p.m. Charlotte Police Chief and former Raleigh Chief Estella Patterson.
10: We need a tool that when they do congregate and it starts to go the route that the deputy chief talked about, where the ski mask come on and the hoodie come on, we just can't sit idly by. We can actually detain them. We can actually call parents and that kind of thing.
5: Surf City could soon set some new rules on how fast and where people can ride e-bikes in town. Now, new state laws take effect December 1st, but town leaders are considering stricter local rules. Town manager Kyle Brewer told WECT-TV.
11: We're excited to have members of the public come out and learn about the new e-bike legislation that the state has approved and how the town can potentially apply that to our own regulations.
5: Some patchy fog this morning, otherwise sunny today with a high near 88. Partly cloudy tonight, we get down to 63. Sunny tomorrow with a high around 90. Friday, we'll get even higher, 92. Backing off slightly on Saturday when showers are likely. High of 87, and then much cooler on Sunday. Showers likely, and a high of only 76. 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
1: 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Right now, we are at 61 degrees, headed up to a high of 88 today. Another one of those really warm days. It'll get warmer with highs in the 90s the next couple of days on Thursday and Friday, then a drastic cooling trend and rain arriving over the weekend. Coming up in just a few minutes, we'll be talking about North Carolina's involuntary commitment laws with Taylor Knuff, a reporter for the North Carolina Health News. Also, we'll be looking at the new AARP North Carolina pre-election poll with Michael Olander, the state director of AARP. Right now, though, it's 7:08 as we head back over to the Johnson Hyundai Traffic Center, checking in with Brandon Wright, where, Brandon, you were saying that the eastern part of the Beltline was getting busy this morning, too.
12: Yes, Tony. We have an accident, 440 westbound, approaching New Bern Avenue. Authorities were just arrived on the scene of this one. Now, they have some of the vehicles moved over to the median, but the state trooper that's on the scene, he's still partially in that left lane. So it looks like that left lane is still being taken up by that state trooper with those vehicles pushed over to the median. This delay is causing you to slow down back onto I-87, back almost to Hodge Road. On the Beltline itself, it's keeping you busy back around Pool Road. You'll start to feel this slowdown. Now, 87 itself still full this morning between Knightdale Eagle Rock Road and your 540 ramp, so you're not out the clear yet until you get past this and closer to Capitol Boulevard. In North Raleigh, 540 westbound slowing you down this morning as well between Lewisburg Road and Capitol Boulevard, and we're seeing South Raleigh traffic on 40 westbound pretty slow as well between South Saunders and your US 1440 ramps. Now, we do have a pair of vehicles waiting in the shoulder of 40 westbound just past Gorman Street. Looks like they may be waiting for the authorities to arrive. Now, they're causing a distraction. They're not in any lanes, but definitely serves more of an onlooker delay for you this morning. And coming in through Durham right now, 885, we're on and off with the delay out in that area. Right now, the delay is isolated to just coming past Cornwallis Road down to 40 eastbound in that merge lane. That slows you down until you get to about Davis Drive. One north in from Apex, volume still looks pretty good this morning. No major signs of slowing between your 540 toll road up through Tryon Road. And in Johnston County, still not seeing a lot of volume as well on 40 or I-42. I'm Brandon Wright. That's the latest from the Johnson Hyundai Traffic Center.
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15: Your Wednesday forecast, expect patchy fog, otherwise sunny with a high of 88, and then tonight, partly cloudy with a low of 63. Tomorrow, sunny with a high of 90. Tomorrow night, mostly clear with a low of 65.
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1: Good morning, everyone. 7:13 here on the WPTF Morning News. Coming up in just a few minutes, we'll be talking about North Carolina's involuntary commitment laws. And later on, the AARP poll will be coming into focus. Speaking of polls, a new High Point University poll of North Carolina's likely voters found that 50% said they would vote for Roy Cooper in the U.S. Senate race, 42% for Michael Whatley. The poll director, Dr. Martin Kiefer, joined Jeff Hanlon to discuss the results of that survey.
20: What does your latest polling find?
21: Well, we did several different things on that poll. One, we looked at the U.S. Senate race, and what we found was Roy Cooper was up about 8 points on Michael Whatley. That's about the same as what we found before, and it's in line with about the averages for all the polling that's going on out there right now.
20: And that is basically what, you're right, is pretty much going on. It's a status quo that has continued here. In terms of name recognition, has Michael Whatley made any headway there? Because that really has been among the principal issues of this race.
21: Yeah, that is a good question. I think he has made some headway in terms of just what you might call raw name recognition. We did look at favorability ratings, and that's one way we can figure out what the overall positive or kind of negative feelings people are having, you know, toward different candidates or other different figures. And so he went from not being known very well by that many people in North Carolina to at least 85% of people, you know, feel like they know enough to give a judgment one way or another, favorable or unfavorable.
20: When it comes to the Supreme Court election race, it's been tight between Anita Earls, the Democratic candidate, and Sarah Stevens, the Republican candidate. What is your latest survey find?
21: Yeah, our poll found a gap of maybe among likely voters, how we estimate likely voters, about 2 percentage points, so 46-44, you know, with only about 8% who said that they're unsure about their choice. And so we would say that's definitely within the margin of error, kind of how we estimate error. So it's really close, and we'll be watching that really closely, especially on election night, to see, you know, if it's an indicator of some other things happening up and down the ballot.
20: It's been interesting looking at the response for likely voters and how they feel about which party they would go to in North Carolina. What do you find in terms of parties, candidate, Republican Party candidate, Democratic Party's candidate for Senate, did you find?
21: Yeah, for North Carolina Senate?
20: Uh-huh.
21: Well, it's pretty consistent with what we've been seeing. And the reason I ask is, like, on a lot of what we call generic ballot, that if there's an edge, it may be a little bit toward the Democratic Party by 4 or 5 points. For that specific one you're talking about, we ask people, oh, are you leaning toward the Democratic Party's candidate or Republican Party's candidate for the North Carolina Senate, you know, in Raleigh? And it's a 5-point Democratic advantage on that. Again, that's pretty tight. So we'll be watching to see when it comes down to it in November, which way things really lean.
20: President Trump's approval rating has gone down for much of the country. His own polling firm with the Wall Street Journal find that it was down to about 32% nationally. What are his numbers in North Carolina?
21: Well, as far as likely voters and registered voters, like we ask a few different questions to figure out who's most likely to vote, and then we ask people if they're registered to vote. The approval rating we had for President Trump was 43% with likely voters, and a little bit lower, perhaps, you know, with registered voters, about 40%. In both of those cases, we had these disapproval ratings of about 52%. But, you know, one of the things when you go from likely voters or registered voters to kind of everybody, you get more people who kind of say, I'm sure. Now, presidents are a little bit different because most people have a view of them one way or the other.
20: However, the numbers for Vice President J.D. Vance, you also looked at his approval ratings. What did that find?
21: Yeah, what we found among likely voters is approval rating. It's you say a net positive when you subtract the disapproved from the approved. It's 48% approval versus 43% disapproval. And a similar kind of thing when we look at registered voters. It was 45 approve and 43% disapprove.
20: What did you also asked about whether or not the country is on the right track or actually the wrong track in this case. So, and again, yeah, you differentiated it between likely and unlikely voters. And what did that find?
21: Yeah, we've got about 57% of both of those categories of folks saying that things are on the wrong track.
0: Dr. Martin Kiefer, High Point University poll director, talking with Jeff Hamblin on the WPTF Afternoon News yesterday. WPTF News Time is 7:18 as we head back over to the Johnson Hyundai Traffic Center. Brandon Wright is there, and Brandon, you were telling us some early problems on the Beltline this morning.
12: Yes, Tony, we are monitoring an accident on 440 westbound approaching New Bern Avenue. Authorities on the scene, DOT just arriving on the scene with the flash narrow truck. Now, they have moved everybody over to the median, but it looks like they're still so close to that left lane there. And people are using the left lane, but just being extra cautious as they pass by, moving pretty slowly, and that's exactly what we want. If you're going to use that left lane, you know it's the law to slow down or move over for emergency vehicles, so good job. Now, those delays on 440 westbound keeping you busy all the way back to New Bern Avenue. You're slow there, and you're slow coming off I-87, almost back to your 540 ramps, definitely back to Hodge Road. You'll start feeling the slowdowns of this. Now, 87 southbound itself does keep you busy between Knightdale Eagle Rock Road and your 540 ramps, so if you're on that stretch of 87, you're definitely going to be slow getting to Raleigh's Beltline if that's your final destination. Now, taking a look at North Raleigh traffic, 540 westbound keeping you pretty busy this morning between Buffalo Road up to about Capitol Boulevard. Some lingering congestion looks like it's starting to build closer to Falls of Neuse Road. That'll keep you busy as you get there and maybe over towards Six Forks Road at this hour. And in South Raleigh, 40 westbound slowing you down between South Saunders and your US 1440 ramps. I-42 coming out of Johnston County finally starting to show some signs of life. Congestion building between a Veterans Parkway and your 40 ramps. One North traffic also picking up, slowing you down between 1010 and Tryon Road. 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I'm Brandon Wright. That's the latest from the Johnson Hyundai Traffic Center.
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15: Your Wednesday forecast, expect patchy fog, otherwise sunny with a high of 88, and then tonight, partly cloudy with a low of 63. Tomorrow, sunny with a high of 90. Tomorrow night, mostly clear with a low of 65.
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0: Good morning, everyone. It's 7:23 on the WPTF Morning News, and we're pleased to be joined by Taylor Knopf with North Carolina Health News. Taylor, thank you so much for joining us this morning.
26: Yeah, thank you, Tony.
0: You have a fascinating article on North Carolina's involuntary commitment laws and some committee work that's going to be done on that starting today. Is there ambiguity in those commitment laws as they exist right now?
26: I think the bigger problem is that North Carolina's involuntary commitment laws are being overused. And so we have a lot of unnecessary commitments happening in our state. And so you may have seen over the last several years, we've talked a lot more about mental health crises in our state and how the number of people showing up at the emergency department in need of care has gone up. Emergency departments were particularly overwhelmed by this issue during COVID, and it really hasn't slowed down that much since. And so I think the state is looking at this issue. Our state lawmakers have looked at this issue. Governor Josh Stein has put out an executive order regarding this problem. There's been a lot more focus about this in the last year. So this committee is getting together. They met for the first time in September earlier this month, and they will meet again today to sort of look at the complexity of this problem and hopefully recommend some solutions.
0: Taylor, in your article, you have details of a family that took their daughter into the emergency room voluntarily, and she ended up being involuntarily committed.
26: Yes, and this is a problem that I hear about and state lawmakers and leaders hear about a lot. It's kind of a common story. In this case, a young teenage girl was taken to the emergency room after an attempt of self-harm, and her parents were there consenting to care and treatment. She was ready to get treatment. Everybody was on the same page, and they were sort of blindsided when the hospital said, you know, we're starting an involuntary commitment. And what that means for in reality for the patients is a little bit traumatizing because law enforcement get involved when there's an involuntary commitment order. So they come in, and they come in usually with their handcuffs, their marked vehicles, and law enforcement uniforms, and they transport that patient who's in distress in the emergency room to a secondary facility, a psychiatric facility. And so this whole process then takes the control away from the patient and the parents and puts it in the hands of the hospitals and the doctors. And so this, as you can imagine, this is a very distressful thing for parents and patients.
0: These involuntary commitment orders, do they have to be signed off on by a judge?
26: So a magistrate signs them, yeah. So someone goes, what often happens is someone goes to the emergency department. If the emergency department physician decides that the person is a reasonable danger to themselves or others, they seek an order from the courts, and a magistrate will sign that order, and it will come back, and then they will have a custody order to detain that person and temporarily suspend some of their rights while they undergo mental health treatment.
0: Now, the committee that, as you mentioned, has already met and will be meeting again today, who comprises that committee?
26: There's a lot of people on this committee. It's 30-some people large. We've got judges, lawmakers, people who are sheriffs, police officers, physicians, crisis care workers. There are people with lived experience with mental health issues on this committee, other state department heads. So it's a pretty big group. Pretty much anybody whose role touches the mental health crisis system in some way. I mentioned a magistrate has to sign off on it. Law enforcement get involved for the transport. The emergency department workers are involved in this. So all these people who are touching the system, a representative from those different groups is at this committee to talk about this.
0: Now, is the committee charged with coming up with recommendations for the legislature on this?
26: Yes. So that was the charge both from Governor Josh Stein and a bill that passed through the legislature this past summer dealing with mental health issues. It kind of was spurred on by IRENA's law, if you remember that issue. And so this committee is supposed to sort of analyze these different complex problems that our mental health crisis system is dealing with and come up with a set of recommendations by January, which they can then deliver to lawmakers. DHHS representatives have said that they will create some sort of suggestive language for maybe some bills that the legislature then can work off of next year.
0: Taylor, thank you so much for taking time to bring us up to date on this, and we'll be checking in with you again later to determine what some of those recommendations are.
26: Absolutely. Thank you so much, Tony.
0: Thank you, Taylor. Taylor Kanoff with NC Health News. WPTF News time is 7:28. Let's head back over to the Johnson Hyundai Traffic Center. Brandon Wright is standing by. And Brandon, this morning we talked about problems on the Beltline, and I guess we probably, for our newer residents of the Triangle area, should note that when we talk about the Beltline, we're talking about 440.
12: Yes, that's right, Tony. When we talk about the Beltline, we are talking about 440 East and West. You know, so you're right. Some of the newer residents may not be familiar with the term Raleigh's Beltline, but it's definitely 440 East or 440 West where we're seeing problems still this morning. And on those westbound lanes, we have an accident near New Bern Avenue. Now, they have moved everything over to the median. DOT is there. Raleigh PD is there. A tow truck just arrived on the scene moments ago looking to take at least one of these vehicles out of that median for you. But again, traffic moving very cautiously through that area. We're seeing those westbound lanes push you back on the brakes, almost back in advance of New Bern Avenue this morning. You're almost going to feel this as soon as you come in from Garner off of 40. And you get on 440 westbound. Once you get to about New Bern Avenue, you'll start slowing down even just before then. Now, on I-87, unfortunately, this is connected to that delay on I-87 that begins back at Knightdale Eagle Rock Road. And that's going to keep you sluggish all the way to the Raleigh's Beltline this morning, or 440 westbound. And that's going to cause some minor delays as well as you try to get on to 540 and gain access into North Raleigh this morning. Now, 540 is keeping you busy between Buffalo Road and Six Forks Road at this point. Congestion not quite to Creedmoor Road, but definitely to Six Forks Road, you'll be tapping those brakes. Now, you're moving a lot slower than you probably want to in South Raleigh as well on 40 westbound. Back around Hammond Road is where you start slowing down. That'll keep you busy as you get towards a US 1 440. In Apex, 1 North traffic picking up, slowing you down between East William Street up through Tryon Road. Durham's 885 slowing down again. Back around Ellis Road, and that keeps you busy all the way down to your 40 eastbound ramps. 40 eastbound also sluggish through Durham this morning between NC 54 through your 885 ramps. And we're seeing a 40 eastbound slowdown again at your 4085 merge points there, split coming out of Orange County this morning. The slowdowns are really on the 40 eastbound side. By the time you get to old NC 86, you're back at the posted speed limit. I'm Brandon Wright. That's the latest from the Johnson Hyundai Traffic Center.
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6: NCN News. I'm Mike Rayleigh. Highway 12 is open this morning. Meanwhile, the emergency ferry route between Stumpy Point and Rodanthe is also continuing to help get stranded motorists off Hatteras Island. Jed Dixon is director of NCDOT's Ferry Division.
7: We're doing our very best, and we're going to support the recovery as long as it takes.
6: President Donald Trump says that he and a large group of leaders of artificial intelligence companies on Tuesday signed a voluntary accord that will include internal and external reviews of technology during a meeting at the White House. Charles de Ledesma reports the U.S. military says its withdrawal of troops from Iraq is now complete.
8: The withdrawal, agreed on 2 years ago, comes against the backdrop of the ongoing war between the U.S. and Iran that has sometimes spilled over into Iraq, with Iran-backed militias firing on U.S. troops and the U.S. striking the group's strongholds.
6: A new poll published this week shows that Democrat Roy Cooper continues to lead Republican opponent Michael Wadley in a race for the U.S. Senate in North Carolina. Dr. Martin Kiefer is the poll director and tells NCN News.
21: Roy Cooper was up about 8 points on Michael Wadley. That's about the same as what we've found before, and it's in line with about the averages for all the polling that's going on out there right now.
6: Fewer state voters are requesting absentee ballots this election, with requests down nearly one-third from the same point in 2022. Catawba College political science professor Michael Bitzer.
9: We're in the very early stages of absentee by mail requests and ballots being submitted.
6: Violent crime in Asheville is at its lowest level in more than 5 years. That's according to new data from the Asheville Police Department. The police chief, Jackie Stepp, tells WLOS.
10: The reality is our violent crime is down. I believe that the foundation of policing is built on relationships.
6: You're listening to NCN News. The new chairman of the Charlotte-Mecklenburg Board of Education has pleaded guilty to one count, which was count 39, for a conspiracy to commit mail, bank, and wire fraud in a $20 million mortgage fraud scheme. That's according to WSOC. In the 2026 midterm elections, the 1st Congressional District in Northeast North Carolina is a battleground for both major U.S. political parties. Dr. Benjamin Molesky, who teaches politics at Old Dominion University, told WAVY-TV that is evidence of how important the race is to political parties.
11: Very much so. I mean, you just go to NC1 to start, and the amount of money and ads that were spent outside on the Republican nominating, and just the sheer amount of money that flew into that.
6: A woman convicted of committing a murder when she was 18 is scheduled to be put to death in Tennessee this morning. Donna Warder has that.
25: Tennessee is scheduled to put to death 50-year-old Krista Gail Pike, who along with her then-boyfriend in 1995, stabbed and beat to death 19-year-old Colleen Slimmer, their classmate at a job training facility in Knoxville. Prosecutors say Pike lured Slimmer to a wooded area and killed her, fearing Slimmer was trying to steal her boyfriend. Pike's boyfriend, who was 17 at the time, was given a life sentence.
6: AP correspondent Charles de Ledesma reports a commercial plane traveling from Dubai in the United Arab Emirates to Israel has made an emergency landing in Saudi Arabia.
8: The unusual plane activity briefly raised concerns about a possible hijacking and prompted Israel to scramble warplanes. Israeli media, citing security officials, said the incident had stemmed from a feud between the plane's two pilots, and everybody on board was safe. The plane landed in Tabuk, a civilian and military base in Saudi Arabia.
6: Mike Rayleigh, NCN News.
5: 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Bye-bye, freeloader. 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
12: From the Johnson Hyundai Traffic Center, they're still doing the cleanup efforts of this accident. 440 westbound near New Bern Avenue in the median. You'll see all the flashing lights with DOT and RPD and the tow truck. So still taking some of your attention this morning, causing delays back to Poole Road on 440 westbound and back on the I-87. It's keeping you busy all the way back to Knightdale Eagle Rock Road. And South Raleigh 40 westbound continues to slow you down between Rock Quarry Road and Lake Wheeler Road in North Raleigh. 540 westbound, keeping you busy between Buffalo Road and Six Forks Road. One north traffic in from Apex heavy volume between East William Street up through Tryon Road. I-42 traffic in Johnston County keeping you busy between Ranch Road and your 40 ramps. Durham's 885 slows you down again. Approaching Ellis Road keeps you busy down to your 40 ramps. 40 eastbound in Durham also keeping you busy between NC-54 through your 885 ramps. Your 40-85 split in Orange County slows you down on your 40 side, keeping you busy until old NC-86. 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I'm Brandon Wright. That's the latest new Johnson Hyundai Traffic Center.
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0: Good morning, everyone. It's 7:43 on the WPTF Morning News. 61 degrees right now. Well, we're just over a month away from our midterm elections, and AARP is continuing its midterm election polling. And we're pleased to be joined now by Michael Olander, who is the AARP State Director here in North Carolina. Michael, thank you so much for joining us this morning.
22: Happy to be with you, Tony.
0: Now, your poll in North Carolina, is that surveying primarily the Senate race?
22: Primarily, yes. As far as races go, we did also look at things like job approval, but also really heavily focused on issues. What are the issues that voters across the board, likely voters over the age of 18, what do they care about the most? And also, looking at the specifics in terms of what is the 50-plus breakdown of those issues and how does that vary from the younger voters.
0: What is your poll showing right now in the Senate race?
22: Well, looking at the Senate race overall, Roy Cooper, who's the Democrat, of course, our former governor, leading Michael Whatley, 53 to 42. This is an open seat race. About 5% of voters have told our pollsters that they are undecided. Now, that number is a little bit misleading, though, because when you take a look at older voters, voters who are over the age of 50, they do give Whatley an edge, a six-point edge of 51 to 45. And remember, you know, what's really key about that is the fact that older voters, they're the most loyal turnout of any age group that's out there. They're also very, very highly motivated to vote. And so that's 11-point lead that Cooper has. While it may lead some to a certain conclusion or a certain headline. The fact of the matter is that it's much more competitive than that suggests.
0: Are you seeing any breakdown in differences in the older voters between, whether you even survey this or not, between those in the urban areas and those in the rural or suburban areas?
22: We did not for this particular poll. That, of course, is you know, important data to have. But for this particular one, we did not go that deep into that.
0: How important is affordability in the poll that you conducted?
22: Tony, it's top of mind for everybody, regardless of any age group, any income level, background, sex, anything like that. The pocketbook issues are really what is driving motivation for this race. That's the other real interesting component. One of the things that we found here is that across the board, people are very, very motivated to vote. More than two out of three voters in this survey rated themselves a 10 in terms of their motivation. That's extreme motivation. And that's even more so with older voters. If you're over the age of 50, you actually were 83% more likely to give that answer. So pocketbook issues are driving this, and we could very well have a really huge turnout, perhaps the biggest turnout we've ever had in the midterm election here in North Carolina.
0: With that affordability, particularly with older voters, I'm assuming that health care costs would be a major factor there, too.
22: You know, one of the things that was interesting about this poll is that was actually lower ranking than we've seen in other polls. You know, AARP does a lot of polling all the time. And we always see Social Security, Medicare, out-of-pocket health care costs, prescription drug costs, those things being very high in terms of affordability issues. On this particular poll, yes, we did have Medicare and Social Security as top issues, but beating out health care costs and prescription drug costs was gas and groceries, those types of expenses that everybody is feeling the crunch from right now.
0: Michael, where can we go to learn more about your poll?
22: If you just simply go to AARP.org, it's a big headline this week. It's getting a lot of attention because of a lot of the specifics that we've been able to drill down in. So just AARP.org, and you'll be able to see it right there.
0: Well, Michael, thank you so much for taking time to join us this morning and share the results of the poll as it looks right now. Thank you so much.
22: Thank you, Tony.
0: Michael Olander, the AARP North Carolina State Director. WPTF News Time is 7:48. It's time for us to head back to Brandon Wright, standing by in the Johnson Hyundai Traffic Center. And, Brandon, you've had quite a bit of activity in different places this morning.
12: Yes, we have, Tony, and we're still watching them in the cleanup efforts of this accident. 440 westbound approaching New Bern Avenue, right there at the exit to New Bern Avenue. Everything's in the median again. Tow trucks on the scene. They thought they were going to take at least one of these vehicles away from the scene, but they're still waiting for I'm not sure what. But it's causing a huge distraction for the morning commute, and unfortunately, if you're on westbound 440, that's keeping you busy all the way back to Poole Road. If you're on I-87, you're feeling the effects of this back to your 540 ramps this morning. And even once you get past this, you're not out the clear. The Beltline is still full all the way over to about Lake Boone Trail this morning. So just a slow grind for the morning commute. Now in Durham, we're seeing 885 slow down both directions. Northbound, you're sluggish between Cornwallis Road to about T.W. Alexander. Southbound, full lanes between Ellis Road and your 40 ramps. Even a 40 eastbound in Durham keeping you busy this morning between NC-54 through NC-55. 540 in North Raleigh also slowing you down this morning between Lewisburg Road and Six Forks Road. Probably about the heaviest volume you'll face on your 540 trip. And Apex 1 North keeps you busy between East William Street up through Tryon Road this morning as well. In South Raleigh, we're still watching 40 westbound struggle to maintain the posted speed limit between Rock Quarry Road and your US 1440 ramps. I-42 in Johnston County, that really slows down this morning between Ranch Road and your 40 ramps. I'm Brandon Wright. That's the latest from the Johnson Hyundai Traffic Center.
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9: Your Wednesday forecast, expect patchy fog, otherwise sunny with a high of 88, and then tonight, partly cloudy with a low of 63. Tomorrow, sunny with a high of 90. Tomorrow night, mostly clear with a low of 65.
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0: NCN Sports, I'm Tony Rigsby. Gustav Forsling hammered a shot past Brandon Bussey with 4.3 seconds left in overtime. Florida Panthers beat the Carolina Hurricanes 1-0 last night in the season opener at Lenovo Center. Canes coach Rod Brindamore.
30: You can just see our top guys were just fumbling it or throwing it and passes weren't connecting. It's just a lot of rust there for sure.
0: Major League Baseball playoffs got underway yesterday in the wild card round. Austin Riley hit a three-run homer off All-Star closer Johan Duran in the eighth inning, and the Atlanta Braves rallied past the Philadelphia Phillies 5-3. Braves manager Walt Weiss.
31: So happy for Austin Riley. Been a tough year for him, but it just goes to show you when the playoffs start, everything starts at zero. Nothing that happened in the regular season really matters. It's a clean slate. And Austin Riley's been a great player in postseason play.
0: Ben Rice had a late grand slam and 6 RBIs. The New York Yankees opened the wild card series rematch for the Red Sox with a 9-0 victory.
32: The same approach as always, just being real disciplined in my lanes, what I'm looking for. That last at bat, you know, we got runners in scoring position. Really just doing anything I can to push at least one run across, hopefully save the bullpen a little bit, and fortunately was able to execute.
0: Colson Montgomery hit a solo home run. The Chicago White Sox beat the Houston Astros 6-3 in game one of their AL wildcard series. White Sox manager Will Venable.
30: But it starts with just playing one game, and I thought these guys, in their focus and how they prepared, wanted to keep things as close to the regular season as possible and not have too many complex messages for them, and I thought they responded really well. The coaching staff did a really good job of getting them prepared.
0: Padres beat the Cubs 8-0. Padres manager Craig Stammen.
33: Scored early, got a lot of momentum going on, especially home runs from two of our biggest players.
0: You're listening to NCN Sports. Following its win over Appalachian State, North Carolina State will face the Louisville Cardinals at Carter-Finley Stadium in Raleigh on Saturday. It's the seventh meeting between the Wolfpack and the Cardinals. Louisville has won the last two contests, leads the overall series 9-4. While the Wolfpack defeated the Mountaineers, they lost a 21-0 lead and rallied for a game-winning late touchdown. That did little to silence the critics of Wolfpack head coach Dave Doran, who says it's just part of life.
34: It's just
1: the lynch mob mentality of everything. How can we tear somebody down more and more and more? It's just the society that we're a part of, and it's not a happy one, you know? And so for me to have good mental health and to enjoy what I do, I just got to block a lot of that out.
0: In the WNBA playoffs, Indiana beat Las Vegas 99-89, New York over Minnesota 87-71. Tony Rixby, NCN Sports. WPTF News Time, 7:55, as Bruce Barrell turns the pages of North Carolina history.
2: September 30th, 1970, the last NASCAR race on a dirt track was held in Raleigh at the State Fairgrounds. Billed as the Home State 200, Richard Petty took away the day's top prize. Dirt track racing appeared in the South just prior to World War I. When the North Carolina State Fair moved to its present site in 1928, the increasingly popular sport came with it. As a premier venue with access to fair growers from across the state, the Speedway boosted the racing phenomenon. The half-mile track has only seen three NASCAR events in its history. The first was held in 1955, but was called due to rain while Junior Johnson was leading. The next one was 14 years later in 1969, which James Hilton won. The last was that 1970 event, though the grandstand remains and sections of the old track are used each October. Safety concerns were the main reason. More modern paved tracks replaced their dirt counterparts. The

0: 92. Then on Saturday, big change coming in. Showers likely, partly sunny, high near 87. Showers continue Saturday night and into Sunday, and the high on Sunday only around 76. And early next week, we could have some days with highs in the 60s. Now, let's head to Wall Street.
1: I'm Seth Sutel, and this is the AP Markets Report. Stocks drifted lower on Wall Street as long-term Treasury yields ticked higher. The S&P 500 fell 0.2% Tuesday. The Dow gave back 131 points. That's about 0.3%. The Nasdaq Composite lost 0.1%. Stocks have been under pressure in recent weeks as the war with Iran continues to push oil prices higher. The escalating costs for energy have gotten investors more worried about inflation. They've also sent Treasury yields higher in the bond market. The yield on the 10-year Treasury rose to 5.25%. That benchmark yield touched its highest level in 24 years. The price of Brent crude fell 1.7% to a bit above $96 a barrel. The price of Brent is still far above where it was this summer. Seth Sutel, New York.
0: WPTF News Time is 7:58. Let's head back over to the Johnson Hyundai Traffic Center, where Brandon Wright is standing by. You know, Brandon, our old friend Mike Davis used to love to use the term sluggicity. Do we have a lot of that out there this morning?
2: I remember, yes, Mike Davis did love that term. And you know what? We do. And it's really, it's not all of it, but a lot of it is on Raleigh's Beltline this morning, unfortunately. You know, this situation on 440 westbound approaching New Bern Avenue that's in the median, still just taking up a lot of your time and your attention this morning. Delays all the way back to to Poole Road up until about New Bern Avenue. Even past that, once you get over, you'll really need to be closer to Lake Boone Trail before you're out of the full congestion there. Now, 87 southbound still keeping you busy back to the 540 ramps as you try to access Raleigh's Beltline this morning. In North Raleigh, a lot of sluggicity this morning as well between Lewisburg Road and Falls of News. Durham's 885 sluggish between Ellis and I-40. 40 eastbound in Durham also keeping you busy between NC-54 through your 885 ramps. And 1 north in from Apex also slows you down this morning between your 540 toll road up through Tryon Road. And coming in from Johnston County, I-42 is what's keeping you busy right now between Ranch Road and your 40 ramps. I'm Brandon Wright. That's the latest from the Johnson Hyundai Traffic Center.
0: And among the stories we're following this morning, the Senate has passed that sweeping bipartisan bill that could regulate college sports. We'll see what the outcome is in the House. Several new polls are out. All of them in the North Carolina Senate race continue to show a lead overall for former North Carolina Governor Roy Cooper over Michael Whatley. And it looks like we're going to have a new ban on Canadian imports going into effect beginning tomorrow. Stay with us now as the news continues. WPTF News Time is 8 o'clock.
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4: Breaking news this hour from Town Hall. I'm Rich Thomason. They're out of there. The last American troops stationed in Iraq have been withdrawn.
5: The withdrawal agreed on 2 years ago comes against the backdrop of the ongoing war between the US and Iran that has sometimes spilled over into Iraq, with Iran-backed militias firing on US troops and the US striking the group's strongholds. Baghdad's touted the end of the US mission as a sign of the country's increasing strength and sovereignty. The withdrawal is also being celebrated by Iran-backed groups, and that has raised concerns among some other Iraqis, particularly in the Kurdish region. Meanwhile, questions loom around the future of the Iraqi militias, which the Baghdad government wants, with little success so far, to disarm. I'm Charles Tillotson.
4: A cockpit fight between the pilots, apparently it involved a stabbing, forced a Fly Dubai flight to Tel Aviv to make an emergency landing in Saudi Arabia earlier today. The Boeing 737 did land safely, all the passengers said to be okay. How are Americans feeling about the economy?
6: Consumer confidence fell sharply in September as Americans face rising gas prices and continued geopolitical tensions, challenges President Trump says he's working to address. The conference board's leading index dropped more than 6.5 points from August. Chief economist Dana Peterson says confidence deteriorated notably, with business assessments turning negative for the first time in 2 years. Ken Lorman reporting.
4: We will soon be getting an update on inflation.

0: connection with the release of the PCE price index for the month of August. It's the Fed's preferred gauge of inflation, and it does play a role in what the central bank does with interest rates. On Wall Street this morning, the Dow futures are down 20 points. More on these stories, townhall.com.
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3: I'm Tony Rixby. Managing Wake County's rapid growth was the focus of yesterday's State of the County address. Wake County Commissioner's Chairman Don Mile called out state lawmakers, saying proposed constitutional amendment will hurt local government's ability to serve citizens. He also says that other state laws are impacting the county's ability to meet needs.
4: The Blue Ridge loophole has severely impacted our property tax revenue, which is our main revenue source. The General Assembly hasn't closed the loophole, which lets apartment complex owners opt out of paying their property taxes without any proof that they're really helping low-income renters.
3: He also pointed to increasing funding in areas including the public schools. Jury selection continued yesterday in the murder trial of Faith Hedgepeth. A potential juror became emotional and was excused after saying the case reminded her of an aunt who was brutally raped and beaten. Defendant Miguel Olivares mostly looked down as prospective jurors answered questions. Jury selection continues in Durham today. We're learning more about a deadly e-bike crash in Wilson County that killed 2 people. This was radio traffic from Broadcastify.
5: We got 2 patients at the Tillman Road accident. Go ahead and respond to murder.
3: Wilson police say 42-year-old Sharice Dickerson and 49-year-old Jason Williams were hit by a car driven by 22-year-old Colin McLaughlin. He has a history of traffic citations dating back to 2022. New Durham Police Chief Stephanie Martis has announced Operation Safe Passage, which targets the area of Fayetteville Street and Pilot Street off the Durham American Tobacco Trail, where there have been 2 fatal stabbings this year.
6: Early today, I authorized our officers to begin Operation Safe Passage.
3: Marta says the initiative is a coordinated effort designed to address the criminal activity, public safety concerns, and encampment-related issues that have been repeatedly reported by residents and nearby businesses. Most of the Research Triangle Park is in Durham County, and the Sheriff's Office now has a permanent presence at Hub RTP. Jonathan Pruitt says a greater law enforcement presence is needed.
7: Our region is one of the fastest growing in the country, and we expect to add 1 million people by the year 2050. More people means greater demand for services that make communities safe, accessible, and connected.
3: That new facility will serve as a permanent satellite location for the Sheriff's Office, providing public services and deputies dedicated to the RTP area. In Charlotte, city leaders taking a different approach to public safety with a new teen curfew. City Council this week voting 9-2 to approve a 10-month pilot program that will require all teens under the age of 18 to be home by 10 p.m. Charlotte Police Chief and former Raleigh Chief Estella Patterson.
8: We need a tool that when they do congregate and it starts to go the route that the deputy chief talked about, where the ski masks come on and the hoodie come on, we just can't sit idly by. We can actually detain them. We can actually call parents and that kind of thing.
3: Surf City could soon set some new rules on how fast and where people can ride e-bikes in town. Now, new state laws take effect December 1st, but town leaders are considering stricter local rules. Town manager Kyle Brewer told WECT-TV.
9: We're excited to have members of the public come out and learn about the new e-bike legislation that the state has approved and how the town can potentially apply that to our own regulations.
3: Some patchy fog this morning, otherwise sunny today with a high near 88. Partly cloudy tonight, we get down to 63. Sunny tomorrow with a high around 90. Friday, we'll get even higher, 92. Backing off slightly on Saturday when showers are likely, high of 87. And then much cooler on Sunday, showers likely, and a high of only 76. Tony Rixby, WPTF News.
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12: From the Johnson Hyundai Traffic Center, authorities finally clearing one accident on Raleigh's Beltline near New Bern Avenue from the median. Now have to deal with another accident taking up your right lane just past your Wake Forest Road on ramp. This causing an instant backup back to the original accident scene of New Bern Avenue and keeping you busy even as you come off of I-87. So Raleigh's Beltline pretty sluggish this morning between I-87 all the way to just past Wake Forest Road. By the time you get to 640, you should be feeling some relief from this. And North Raleigh, 540 westbound, continues to keep you busy on those breaks between Lewisburg Road and Leesville Road. And South Raleigh, 40 westbound, slowing you down between Rock Quarry Road and your US 1440 ramps. US 1 coming in from Apex, that keeps you busy between the East William Street up through Tryon Road. 40 east, working through your airport exit, slows you down about Airport Boulevard down to Harrison Avenue. In Durham, we're seeing 885 that keep you busy this morning between Ellis and I-40 on the southbound side. Those northbound lanes, light volume between Cornwallis and T.W. Alexander. 40 east, a bigger slowdown for you this morning between NC-54 through your 885 ramps. And working in from that 85-40 split in Orange County. On the 40 eastbound side, you're slow to NC-86. On the 85 side, you're slow to about old NC-86. I'm Brandon Wright. That's the latest from the Johnson Hyundai Traffic Center.
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16: Your Wednesday forecast, expect patchy fog, otherwise sunny with a high of 88, and then tonight, partly cloudy with a low of 63. Tomorrow, sunny with a high of 90. Tomorrow night, mostly clear with a low of 65.
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22: It has certainly been a stormy week over the last week along the Outer Banks as the nor'easter that wound up impacting areas northeast also impacted the Outer Banks, and that has left roads in ruins. And in fact, I was looking at some of the photos that Jenny Kuntz, our guest at this time, has photographed for Epic Shutter Photography over the last few days, and they are rather startling indeed. Jenny joins us now. Jenny, how are you?
23: I'm good. Thanks for having me.
22: Thank you. And looking at some of the shots on NC-12, what did you see for those who have not had a chance to look at your photographs?
23: So our road washed out over a course of a few days. It started with just one side of the road kind of buckled up. And then after the next 2 days of, 40 mile an hour plus winds and the waves just hitting at every high tide cycle, it, completely came up. It fell apart and was broken into pieces, so it was not able to be driven across, I believe, about like 500 feet or so of pavement.
22: 500 feet or so. And there were houses. You were actually in Buxton last May. Houses had to be moved away. How are the houses holding up based on what you've seen so far in this storm?
23: So Buxton's actually doing really well right now. They had just put down, tons and tons of sand for the beach nourishment project from the southern portion by the jetty that they're replacing and repairing right now to the northern end. They're still pumping sand. They stopped for the storm, but they're still finishing up the northern part of Buxton. So they weren't quite finished that when the storm hit, but they had already, pretty much completed the whole south run. So there was, a good football field almost full of sand from the houses to the ocean when they stopped right before the storm hit. So I was documenting it during the actual storm, and it kind of formed like a tidal pool on top of the beach nourishment, but the waves were crashing, like way, way out the football field in length, basically, past where the nourishment was. The waves were crashing and kind of beating at the shoreline out there, but none of the water came up under the houses. When they first started this project in July, the beach nourishment, water was just lapping up underneath the oceanfront homes. My first video, right the day before they started the nourishment, all the houses were in water. So, it's crazy that from July until, last week, they had rebuilt the whole beach, and it was huge, and it still is. Some of the sand washed south from the beach nourishment project to around the jetty. So the beach south of the jetty is actually a lot bigger now than it was before the storm. But the majority of the sand held. There's still, the majority of it's there. I think that the Great Lakes Dredge and Dock Company is going to be putting more material down to kind of fill in the areas that washed away, and they're obviously finishing the northern end of it.
22: Right.
23: But for the most part, it did its job, and it's totally, stabilized the area. If it wasn't for that, we would have had another, 10 to 20 houses fall in during the storm, no doubt.
22: Well, and that's become all too common where, and I'll go to your Instagram page, and you've actually pinned a few of those photographs of houses going down. One scene that did appear to be quite chaotic in some way. Well, maybe not chaotic, but was startling to look at was what happened on Sunday on Highway 12 from Rodanthe to Oregon Inlet. That part was still closed. There were emergency ferry trips running back and forth that morning. And what was it like watching all those cars backed up?
23: So when they opened the emergency ferry, it took a few days, because they had to get everything, all the ferries from Ocracoke up here and the Hatteras Ocracoke ferry, they had to move some of them up here, three of them up to the Rodanthe Stumpy Point and get all their employees straight. So it took a few days, but when they finally got it opened, everybody, I guess, thought they would be able to get out like the same day. So everyone lined up, and it was, at first it started at like, 100 to 200 cars. And then as I was up there flying my drone to get, just show the scene of the first, second, third ferry that was going in and out. By the time I left that area, I was leaving, it was at least 500 cars were in line. And the crazy part is the ferry can only hold 30 to 35, regular sized vehicles. But there were also, tractor trailers and boats and trailers and stuff that were on the ferry. So you weren't even able to really get 35 off at a time. But the thought of 500 cars just waiting instead of staying put in their houses or, for whatever reason, they just all lined up thinking they were going to be able to get out the same day, I guess.
22: Yeah.
23: And I, unfortunately, they couldn't, so they're able to get like 200 and some cars or 400 and some cars off a day, I think. But they were still lined up until today, actually at 3 o'clock. One lane northbound of Highway 12 was just opened at 3 p.m. today to relieve the northbound traffic. There's no southbound traffic coming in, but it's just a temporary road. They NCDOT ripped up the actual road where it was broken up, and they put down sand, filled it with sand, and then put gravel over it. So it's like a temporary situation right now until they can re-asphalt it. But I'm sure that a lot of that ferry line is going to be down now that the road just opened up. So we're excited about that. NCDOT is incredible. We have a really, Dare County and NCDOT is so good when we have storms and situations like this. They usually get us up and running as fast as possible. The emergency ferry is great. It's definitely inconvenient, the long lines and the 2-hour ferry trip to Stumpy's Point to get out of here. It's definitely not ideal, but the fact that they were so quick about getting everything started and moving, even if it is a little inconvenient and slow, was a miracle,
22: Mm-hmm.
23: So this isn't the first time it's the first time I think since 2013 that ferry, the emergency ferry, has needed to be used. So typically when we have a nor'easter, a road doesn't wash out. It's normally a hurricane that knocks that road out and causes something like this to happen. But, this nor'easter was super powerful, and it was a long duration wind swell. So it just pounded us, on the northern end of Oregon Inlet, or south of Oregon Inlet to Rodanthe, the north end of Rodanthe.
22: Right. Well, Jenny, in addition, you can look up her photographs at epicshutterphotography.com. In addition to being a photojournalist, she's also a gardener as well. So we'll have to get you on the Weekend Gardener sometime on Saturday mornings. I don't know if you've ever heard the show or not with Mike Raley and Rufus Edmiston, but I'm sure they would welcome you in anytime.
23: I'd love to.
22: Absolutely. Jennifer, thank you so much for joining us here today. Jennifer Koontz, who is along the Outer Banks. Again, go to epicshutterphotography.com for the latest. She provides very rich details, in fact, in many respects, more than and even better than some of the mainstream outlets by the coast are doing. Thanks so much, Jenny. I appreciate it.
23: Thanks for having me. Have a good one.
12: From the Johnson Hyundai Traffic Center, where authorities cleared one accident on Raleigh's Beltline, and we have another one right near Wake Forest Road. It's at the bottom of your on-ramp there. You'll see the flashing arrow lights and RPD taking up that right lane. That causing an instant backup on Raleigh's Beltline this morning. That'll keep you busy all the way back to your I-87 ramps. In South Raleigh, 40 westbound, keeping you busy this morning between Rock Quarry Road and US 1. 1 north in Apex keeps you busy this morning between 55 up through Tryon Road. And a north of Raleigh, 540 westbound, slowing you down between the Lewisburg Road and Creedmoor Road. 885, the southbound, full lanes between Ellis and I-40. 40 east, full lanes between NC-54 through 885. 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I'm Brandon Wright. That's the latest from the Johnson Hyundai Traffic Center.
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16: Your Wednesday forecast, expect patchy fog, otherwise sunny with a high of 88, and then tonight, partly cloudy with a low of 63. Tomorrow, sunny with a high of 90. Tomorrow night, mostly clear with a low of 65.
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22: It has been 2 years after Hurricane Helene, and there are still communities across Western North Carolina that are trying to rebuild while honoring the lives lost in one of the state's deadliest natural disasters. But also officials are encouraging people to visit Western North Carolina, as this is the prettiest time of the year to go out and see the leaves changing colors for yourself. Kyle McCurry is director of public relations for Explore Asheville, and he joins us now. Kyle, how are you?
29: I'm all right, Jeff. Thanks for having me on again. I appreciate it.
22: Thank you for joining us. How often do you talk to people who are still impacted by Helene?
29: You know, I think it's one of those things that happens in either aspects of talking about it currently or people remembering what happened 2 years ago. I mean, what we know is that it's been an uneven recovery, and in all the ways that visitors can see and feel Asheville's back, but at the same time, some parts of our region we'll need more time. They're going to need more support, and they're going to need more investment. And so, you know, for us, what we wanted to do with this two-year milestone for Helene is remember the people we lost, recognize that there are people who are still going to need help, but at the same point, encourage our friends in places like your audience to come here and support these businesses and support these people so that we can continue to rebound and rebuild this economy.
22: Yeah. It has the recovery been the same for every community?
29: Not at all. It's uneven for sure. We recognize that, you know, from a tourism standpoint, our job is to encourage people to come back. And We absolutely want that to happen, and we've been doing everything we can to make that happen. But we also know that the people in our community who still need support. And so I think as you think about the ways in which you can do that, we're absolutely excited about the fact that we're right at the beginning of the fall color season, and it's going to be beautiful, and there's going to be people here enjoying that. But, you know, build in some volunteerism time when you come here. Take part in the community and enjoy what's here. But at the same point, if you want to come and be supportive, spend money at our local businesses and support the people on the ground, if that's something that you're open to and interested in.
22: You brought it up regarding tourism. How much of that has played a role in the areas that have recovered in that recovery?
29: You know, tourism in Buncombe County specifically, which is the county that I represent, is made up of about $2.6 billion in visitor spending from 2025. It's about 20% of the Buncombe County GDP. And we know that there's still work to be done. We have made efforts to invest in facilities and things that not only support people who travel here from somewhere else, but also the citizenry. I mean, we're looking at Swannanoa with Beacon Bike Park on the cusp of opening in 2027, the spring of 2027. We're looking at the town of Woodfin opening up Taylor's Wave, which is an artificial whitewater wave that's going to be put into the French Broad River. We've got the PGA Tour that just returned for the first time since 1942. We've got Home Trust Park, which has been revitalized. So, you know, we're trying to invest in those things that will also benefit the community and encourage folks from outside to come here and partake in what we have to offer.
22: When did Buncombe County and areas surrounding start seeing signs of recovery after the storm hit?
29: You know, if you look back to November of 2024, October, November, we saw the return of potable water. We saw major highway access start to reopen. Biltmore, which is our largest attraction, reopened around that time. And we carefully began inviting back the guests who know us best. And, you know, at that point, what we were saying is plan your trip, but with heart. And we saw progress being made slowly but surely and safely. And, you know, since that time, the Blue Ridge Parkway has reopened 114 contiguous miles between the Great Smoky Mountains National Park and the largest peak east of the Mississippi, which is Mount Mitchell. So what that means is that you can come here, you can see the fall color for a long period of time. We have one of the longest fall color seasons in the country. And the great thing is you can do that on a design drive, America's favorite drive right through the parkway, see that color early on in the season and continue to be here throughout where it'll continue to work its way down the ridge lines. And that's the beautiful thing about being here. You know, when color eventually hits your area, it starts much earlier here. Mm-hmm. So there's no reason to wait. You can come and do that now. And I think for us, you know, as we look at the milestone of Helene, we also think about all the big things that have happened over time. I mean, Michelin launched the American Guide to the Guide to the American South. Asheville ended up with 15 Michelin recommendations in that, which was more than any other city in North Carolina. So there have been organizations and businesses and visitors who have really done what we'd hoped they would do, which is stand up and support Asheville. And that's what we've seen, and we appreciate it.
22: What overall is the goal? Is it just to get back simply to where the region was before the storm?
29: Our goal has never been just to come back. It's really focused on becoming a stronger, more resilient visitor and creative economy for everyone. It's for those folks who call this place home and for those folks who visit here. And I think for us, we want to continue to see these wonderful things we have here already. The businesses that take guided trips into the mountains. So, we have a campaign throughout this community, throughout the state, called Go With a Guide. Come here, hire one of our guides, get a beautiful hike through the Blue Ridge Parkway, go see waterfalls. That supports the economy just like going in and buying a meal does. And so there's just so much you can do that can support it. And I'm particularly focused on the outdoor economy this week because the Outdoor Media Summit is hosting its 2026 conference in Asheville right now as we speak.
12: From the Johnson Hyundai Traffic Center, we're still seeing them work this accident scene. A 440 westbound near your Wake Forest Road exit. And it looks like they're taking up the right lane and some of that shoulder this morning. You'll see this as soon as you come off Wake Forest Road. You'll instantly see this incident going on. And those delays keeping you busy this morning all the way back to your I-87 ramps. So you'll need to get past all this before you're able to get back up to the posted speed limit and get some relief. In South Raleigh, 40 westbound continues to be sluggish this morning between Rock Quarry Road over to about Lake Wheeler Road. 1 North and Apex slows you down between East William Street up to Tryon Road. North Raleigh traffic also pretty busy this morning still between Lewisburg Road and Creedmoor Road. 40 East working through your airport exits. That slows you down. Airport Boulevard down to Harrison Avenue. And at Durham, 885 northbound, sluggish between Cornwallis and T.W. Alexander. Getting reports of an accident closer to U.S. 70 on 885 southbound as you try to work your way in this morning around the Bull City. And 885 south still keeping you busy as you approach down towards your 40 ramps. And at 40 eastbound in Durham also keeping you busy between NC 54 through your NC 55 ramps. I'm Brandon Wright. That's the latest from the Johnson Hyundai Traffic Center.
3: NCN News. I'm Mike Rayley. Highway 12 is open this morning. Meanwhile, the emergency ferry route between Stumpy Point and Rodanthe is also continuing to help get stranded motorists off Hatteras Island. Jed Dixon is director of NCDOT's ferry division.
5: We're doing our very best, and we're going to support the recovery as long as it takes.
3: President Donald Trump says that he and a large group of leaders of artificial intelligence companies on Tuesday signed a voluntary accord that will include internal and external reviews of technology during a meeting at the White House. Charles de Ledesma reports the U.S. military says its withdrawal of troops from Iraq is now complete.
6: The withdrawal, agreed on 2 years ago, comes against the backdrop of the ongoing war between the U.S. and Iran that has sometimes spilled over into Iraq, with Iran-backed militias firing on U.S. troops and the U.S. striking the group's strongholds.
3: A new poll published this week shows that Democrat Roy Cooper continues to lead Republican opponent Michael Wadley in a race for the U.S. Senate in North Carolina. Dr. Martin Kiefer is the poll director and tells NCN News.
7: Roy Cooper was up about 8 points on Michael Wadley. That's about the same as what we've found before. And it's in line with about the averages for all the polling that's going on out there right now.
3: Fewer state voters are requesting absentee ballots this election, with requests down nearly one-third from the same point in 2022. Catawba College political science professor Michael Bitzer.
8: We're in the very early stages of absentee by mail requests and ballots being submitted.
3: Violent crime in Asheville is at its lowest level in more than 5 years. That's according to new data from the Asheville Police Department. The police chief, Jackie Stepp, tells WLOS.
9: The reality is our violent crime is down. I believe that the foundation of policing is built on relationships.
3: You're listening to NCN News. Asheville and Western North Carolina are continuing an uneven recovery, balancing major infrastructure progress with ongoing rebuilding. Kyle McCurry of Explore Asheville tells NCN News.
29: So there have been organizations and businesses and visitors who have really done what we'd hope they would do, which is stand up and support Asheville, and that's what we've seen, and we appreciate it.
3: In an AP interview, the UN envoy from Yemen, Hans Gunberg, said he has met Houthi negotiators in an effort to avoid further escalation in Yemen and beyond.
10: I've been engaging with Ansarallah. I've been engaging with the government of Yemen. I've been engaging with regional partners and with the international community. And a couple of days ago, I went to Muscat and sat down with the Ansarallah's chief negotiator, Mohammed Abdel Salam, and his team, and also had other meetings. And the purpose of that engagement was to explore if there are ways of how to avoid seeing the current escalation go even further.
3: Surf City could soon set new rules on how fast and where people can ride e-bikes in town. New state laws take effect on December 1st, but town leaders are considering stricter local rules. Town manager Kyle Brewer told WECT.
11: We want to make sure that rules are consistent, they're enforceable, and that ultimately everybody can stay safe on the road or on the sidewalk or on our multi-use path.
3: Actor Dennis Haskins of Saved by the Bell has died at the age of 75. It's a clip from when he was at Camp Bondsteel in Kosovo in 2000.
0: To be with all these men and women that are, I'm getting chills now just thinking about it, who are working for us and watching out for us, I'd rather be here than anywhere else. It's a great way to spend Thanksgiving.
3: Mike Raley, NCN News.
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0: from DOT. This 885 southbound accident near US 70, they are closing the right three lanes there. Be careful as you navigate by. See the big backup this morning as you try to get from 70 onto 885 there. And 885 itself still sluggish this morning all the way down to your 40 merge ramps. Now, seeing Raleigh's Beltline is still in some bad shape this morning between I-87 and Wake Forest Road, where they are dealing with another accident, taking up your right lane and shoulder of 440 westbound near Wake Forest Road. You'll see it at the bottom of the ramp as you come on. Just prepare to be slow through those delays. 40 in South Raleigh also keeping you busy this morning between Rock Quarry Road and Lake Wheeler Road. 1 North traffic in Apex, volume building between East William Street up through Walnut Street. Durham's 885 northbound still full this morning between Cornwallis and T.W. Alexander. Those eastbound lanes of 40 also full this morning between NC-54 through your 885 ramps. 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I'm Brandon Wright. That's the latest from the Johnson Hyundai Traffic Center.
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4: Your Wednesday forecast, expect patchy fog, otherwise sunny with a high of 88, and then tonight, partly cloudy with a low of 63. Tomorrow, sunny with a high of 90. Tomorrow night, mostly clear with a low of 65.
5: Soft on crime, career politician Roy Cooper released 3,500 criminals early. Cooper pardoned and set free more criminals than any North Carolina governor this century. Violent criminals like Jimmy Spate Jr., the career criminal with 8 prior convictions. Burglary, felony car theft, sexually abusing a 14-year-old child.
6: Jimmy Spate's record is extensive. 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
7: First-degree murder, rape, and kidnapping assault.
5: After Cooper let Spate back out on our streets, Spate then sexually assaulted a woman and murdered an innocent man. Roy Cooper's radical record made North Carolina more dangerous. Some people just don't deserve another chance. 40 years of Roy Cooper is long enough. SLF PAC is responsible for the content of this advertising. 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Not authorized by any candidate or candidate's committee. www.slfpac.org.
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10: Week over the last week along the Outer Banks as the nor'easter that wound up impacting areas northeast also impacted the Outer Banks, and that has left roads in ruins. And in fact, I was looking at some of the photos that Jenny Kuntz, our guest at this time, has photographed for Epic Shutter Photography over the last few days, and they are rather startling indeed. Jenny joins us now. Jenny, how are you?
11: I'm good. Thanks for having me.
10: Thank you. And looking at some of the shots on NC-12, what did you see for those who have not had a chance to look at your photographs?
11: Yeah, so our road washed out over a course of a few days. It started with just one side of the road kind of buckled up, and then after the next 2 days of, you know, 40 mile an hour plus winds and the waves just hitting at every high tide cycle, it, you know, completely came up, it fell apart and was broken into pieces. So it was not able to be driven across, I believe, about like 500 feet or so of pavement.
10: 500 feet or so. And there were houses, you were actually in Buxton last May. Houses had to be moved away. How are the houses holding up based on what you've seen so far in this storm?
11: So Buxton's actually really well, doing really well right now. They had just put down, you know, tons and tons of sand for the beach nourishment project from the southern portion by the jetty that they're replacing and repairing right now to the northern end. They're still pumping sand. They stopped for the storm, but they're still finishing up the northern part of Buxton. So they weren't quite finished that when the storm hit, but they had already, you know, pretty much completed the whole south run. So there was, you know, a good football field almost full of sand from the houses to the ocean when they stopped right before the storm hit. So I was documenting it during the actual storm, and it kind of formed like a tidal pool on top of the beach nourishment, but the waves were crashing, you know, like way out the football field in length, basically, you know, past where the nourishment was. The waves were crashing and kind of beating at the shoreline out there, but none of the water came up under the houses. You know, when they first started this project in July, the beach nourishment, water was just lapping up underneath the oceanfront homes. My first video, right the day before they started the nourishment, all the houses were in water. So, you know, it's crazy that from July until, you know, last week, they had rebuilt the whole beach, and it was huge, and it still is. Some of the sand washed south from the beach nourishment project to around the jetty, so the beach south of the jetty is actually a lot bigger now than it was before the storm, but the majority of the sand held. There's still, like, the majority of it's there. I think that the Great Lakes Dredge and Dock Company is going to be putting more material down to kind of fill in the areas that washed away, and they're obviously finishing the northern end of it.
10: Right.
11: But for the most part, it did its job, and it's totally, you know, stabilized the area. If it wasn't for that, we would have had another, you know, 10 to 20 houses fall in during the storm, no doubt.
10: Well, and that, I mean, that's become all too common where, and I'll go to your Instagram page, and you've actually pinned a few of those photographs of houses going down. One scene that did appear to be quite chaotic in some way, well, maybe not chaotic, but was startling to look at, was what happened on Sunday on Highway 12 from Rodanthe to Oregon Inlet. That part was still closed. There were emergency ferry trips running back and forth that morning. And what was it like watching all those cars backed up?
11: Yeah, so when they opened the emergency ferry, it took a few days, you know, because they had to get everything, all the ferries from Ocracoke up here and the Hatteras-Ocracoke ferry, they had to move some of them up here, three of them up to the Rodanthe Stumpy Point and get all their employees straight. So it took a few days, but when they finally got it opened, everybody, I guess, thought they would be able to get out like the same day. So everyone lined up, and it was, at first it started at like, you know, 100 to 200 cars, and then as I was up there flying my drone to get, you know, just show the scene of the first, second, third ferry that was going in and out. By the time I left that area, I was leaving, it was at least 500 cars were in line. And the crazy part is the ferry can only hold 30 to 35, you know, regular size vehicles, but there were also, you know, tractor trailers and boats and trailers and stuff that were on the ferry. So you weren't even able to really get 35 off at a time. But, you know, the thought of 500 cars just waiting instead of staying put in their houses or, you know, for whatever reason, they just all lined up thinking they were going to be able to get out the same day, I guess.
10: Yeah.
11: And I, unfortunately, they couldn't, you know, so they're able to get like 200 and some cars or 400 and some cars off a day, I think. But they were still lined up until today, actually at 3 o'clock. One lane northbound of Highway 12 was just opened at 3 p.m. today to relieve the northbound traffic. There's no southbound traffic coming in, but it's just a temporary road. They NCDOT ripped up the actual road where it was broken up, and they put down sand, like filled it with sand and then put gravel over it. So it's like a temporary situation right now until they can re-asphalt it. But I'm sure that a lot of that ferry line is going to be down now that the road just opened up. So we're excited about that. NCDOT is incredible. We have a really, Dare County and NCDOT is so good when we have storms and situations like this. They usually get us up and running as fast as possible. The emergency ferry is great. It's definitely inconvenient, you know, the long lines and the two-hour ferry trip to Stumpy's Point to get out of here. It's definitely not ideal, but the fact that they were so quick about getting everything started and moving, even if it is a little inconvenient and slow, was a miracle, you know what I mean? Mm-hmm. So this isn't the first time that, you know, it's the first time I think since 2013 that ferry, the emergency ferry has needed to be used. So typically when we have a nor'easter, a road doesn't wash out. It's normally a hurricane that knocks that road out and causes something like this to happen. But, you know, this nor'easter was super powerful and it was, you know, a long duration wind swell. So it just pounded us, you know, on the northern end of Oregon Inlet or south of Oregon Inlet to Rodianthe, the north end of Rodianthe.
10: Right. Well, Jenny, in addition, you can look up her photographs at epicshutterphotography.com.
0: From the Johnson Hyundai Traffic Center, authorities at work in an accident, 87 is southbound this morning. This is right around your 540 ramps, blocking one at two of your right lanes. They're leaving you that left lane to get by. This causing an instant backup on 87 southbound this morning as you try to make it towards 540 or even towards the Beltline. Now, another accident being cleared from Raleigh's Beltline this morning. It's near Wake Forest Road. That's taking up your right lane and shoulder this morning. That's causing a big backup back to I-87. So still some congestion in the area related to that. And taking a look at Durham's 885 southbound, we have an accident just right around that US 70 area. That's taking up two left lanes this morning, and that slows you as you try to make it down towards Ellis Road, and more lingering congestion on 885 this morning right around your 40 eastbound lanes. We also have the left lane closed 40 eastbound just past your 885 ramps. That's also due to an accident this morning as well. I'm Brandon Wright. That's the latest from the Johnson Hyundai Traffic Center.
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4: Your Wednesday forecast, expect patchy fog, otherwise sunny with a high of 88, and then tonight, partly cloudy with a low of 63. Tomorrow, sunny with a high of 90. Tomorrow night, mostly clear with a low of 65.
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18: Pastor who once appeared on American Idol has been convicted of murder in the killing of his wife while he was having an affair. A Miami County, Ohio jury found Caleb Flynn guilty on Tuesday. Judge Jeanine Pratt reads the first part of the jury verdict.
19: We, the jury in this case, being duly impaneled and sworn, find the defendant, Caleb C. Flynn, guilty of aggravated murder as charged in count one of the indictment.
18: Prosecutors allege Flynn staged a home invasion in February after shooting his wife, Ashley, claiming she was killed by a burglar. The 2013 American Idol contestant could get up to life in prison without the chance of parole when he's sentenced on Monday. Dennis Haskins, best known as Principal Richard Belding on Saved by the Bell, has died. He was 75. His agent confirmed his death Tuesday. Haskins played the hapless principal on the hit NBC sitcom, which aired from 1989 to 1993. The show followed the antics of students at Bayside High, often outsmarting their principal.
20: I have got the funniest topic for my show today.
21: What?
20: Coach Sonsky says that some girl came in to try out for the wrestling team.
18: Before acting, Haskins worked in music management and promotion. He also appeared in The Twilight Zone and Magnum P.I. And Merrill Eisenhower reflects on his great-grandfather, President Dwight D. Eisenhower's role in documenting the Holocaust and preserving its history in A Conversation on Memory, Leadership, and Legacy tonight at Charlotte's Night Theater. I'm Gail Hurd, and that's entertainment.
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23: On this day in 1961, North Carolina defeated NC State 27-22 at Keenan Stadium in Chapel Hill. Tar Heels did not surrender a first down in the first three quarters, and the Tar Heels piled up 245 rushing yards in beating their arch rivals. Tar Heels senior halfback Gib Carson scored 3 touchdowns for UNC. NC State bolted out to a 10-0 lead after Mike Clark ran the opening kickoff 85 yards for a touchdown. UNC scored on each of its 3 third-quarter possessions. Bob Elliott scored the game-winning touchdown for the Tar Heels. On this day in 1973, Boone native Sam Adams won the Quad Cities Open on the PGA Tour in Silvis, Illinois. Adams, who attended Appalachian State, posted a 68 in the final round to beat Dwight Neville and Kermit Zerley by 3 strokes. He also became the first left-hander ever to win on the PGA Tour.

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2: From the Johnson Hyundai Traffic Center, authorities trying to wrap up an accident, 87 southbound approaching your 540 ramps. They're taking up your right two lanes in that location of that accident scene, causing a big backup for you this morning, trying to get to 540 and ultimately to 440. Now, your Beltline lane still full this morning because of an accident closer to Wake Forest Road, where they're still taking up a right lane. In Durham, 885 a southbound has an accident closer to US 70. They're taking up two left lanes. And on 40 eastbound in Durham, we have an accident just after your Durham Freeway or 885 ramps. They moved it over from the left lane into the medium, but it's still taking up some of your attention this morning. I'm Brandon Wright. That's the latest from the Johnson Hyundai Traffic Center.
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5: News this hour from Town Hall. I'm Rich Thomason. Strong consumer spending and business investment helped to give the economy a boost in the second quarter. Growth came in at 2.2%. Inflation cooled a bit last month, even as Americans stepped up their spending. It was a bloody fight between the pilot and the co-pilot of a Fly Dubai jetliner, forcing the Tel Aviv-bound plane to make an emergency landing in Saudi Arabia. The 737 plunged more than 15,000 feet. An emergency call went out before the plane did land safely. The passengers are fine, but the pilot's reportedly in the hospital. The final American troops in Iraq have now left the country, ending the U.S. mission in Iraq. Now, some security analysts fear that Iran could move in to fill the void. The Supreme Court is making it easier to deport some illegal immigrants to countries that they didn't come from.
6: On Tuesday, the court granted an emergency request from the Trump administration looking to block a lower court's ruling that such deportations are unlawful. That court ruled the immigrants affected are not given a chance to raise concerns over safety risks before they're sent to countries where they have no ties. In Tuesday's order, the Supreme Court said that it would hear arguments on the case in December and then issue a definitive ruling. Keith Peters, Washington.
5: The campaigner-in-chief is all set to start a month-long tour. It's the final sprint to the midterm elections.
7: President Trump to hit the campaign trail, targeting key states where Republicans are in very tight races ahead of the midterms. The president starting a 32-day tour, hitting states like Texas, Ohio, and Nebraska. The president telling reporters at the White House he will campaign like it's 2024 again. Laura Winters reporting.
5: Stock futures higher on Wall Street ahead of this morning's opening bell. The Dow futures are up 107 points. NASDAQ futures ahead 73, and the S&P futures are up 21 points. More on these stories, townhall.com.
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5: I'm Shadate Hargett-Hill. A former Wake County substitute teacher will remain in prison for life without parole after the State Court of Appeals upheld her murder conviction. Wendy Sue Wenshart was convicted in the 2021 shooting death of her ex-husband, Sean Michael Wenshart, at a home near Briar Creek. Managing Wake County's rapid growth was a focus of Tuesday's State of the County address. Wake County Board of Commissioners Chair Don Miles says a proposed constitutional amendment could hurt local government's ability to serve residents.
6: Now they're trying to cap our ability to meet these unfunded mandates. I'll tell you what I used to tell my kids. I'm not mad, but I am disappointed.
5: Miles says the amendment would handcuff local governments. The U.S. Senate race is getting most of the attention, but North Carolina voters are also choosing a state Supreme Court justice. Democratic Justice Anita Earls is facing Republican Sarah Stevens, a former state lawmaker and longtime family law attorney. Earls says the job is to ensure equal justice under the law, regardless of party.
7: Buck stops with us when it comes to how much Duke Energy can charge people for electricity, or things like whether you'll be fairly compensated if you're injured on the job, whether you'll have access to affordable health care, whether the environment will be protected.
5: Stephen says judges should follow the law as written and not impose their personal views.
8: My judicial philosophy is best quoted by Andy Cummings Barrett. That is a judge. Don't
5: be
8: wise. A judge is a referee, not a king.
5: The temporary NC Highway 12 roadway at Pea Island will open Wednesday for travel in both directions. Dave County Manager Bobby Oden.
9: This one was more intense. It lasted longer. I think it lasted at least a day longer than what anybody anticipated.
5: Your WPTF forecast today, sunny, high 88. Tonight, partly cloudy, low 63. Tomorrow, high near 90, low near 65. Shadate Hargett-Hill, WPTF News.
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9: 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Violent criminals like Jimmy Spate Jr., the career criminal with 8 prior convictions. Burglary, felony car theft, sexually abusing a 14-year-old child.
10: Jimmy Spate's record is extensive. Charged for not one, but 2 violent crimes.
11: First-degree murder, rape, and kidnapping assault.
9: After Cooper let Spate back out on our streets, Spate then sexually assaulted a woman and murdered an innocent man. Roy Cooper's radical record made North Carolina more dangerous. Some people just don't deserve another chance. 40 years of Roy Cooper is long enough. SLF PAC is responsible for the content of this advertising. 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
15: His mouth to your ears. It's Brian Kilmeade.
16: AI has incredible benefits. I've talked about the medical benefits of the technology. As the president has said, you know, whoever wins AI wins. I think that's very important. But I think the technology has very real risks. And, you know, the mechanism, how we address those risks, is still under discussion. But we all need to work. We all need to work together to make sure that we can win and we can win safely.
17: So so that is the guy from Anthropic. Obviously, he's a Democrat. We know that he had the huge blowout with the Pentagon. I'm not really sure who's to blame there, but evidently they don't want to be coached, and they have to have a certain transparency, and they didn't want to do that. So the number one issue is superintelligence. The president's renaming it. I got it. Josh Hawley, a Republican, not for it. Now, keep in mind, too, Bill Gates spent the weekend telling everyone the world's going to end. Doesn't take much research to find out he gave $50 million to Kamala Harris. Now, it's impossible not to understand that the one thing about our economy is doing well. Now, inflation's got to come down. I understand that. And prices got to come down as well as oil and gas. And we know the reasons why. But you know, one of the reasons fueling the market, your portfolio, your 401k are the AI companies. Now, if you're a Democrat and you really want people to feel like the economy's going the wrong direction right before the November election, how about you tell everybody that these lucrative AI companies leading the world, transforming society, are going to end the world and need to be stopped? And all of a sudden, the money that's flowing in, they say, wait, well, this might not be a good idea to go to NVIDIA. This might not be a good time to invest in Anthropic. And all of a sudden, the market starts going down. Who does that benefit? It benefits the Democrats. And you know who brought this up? Axios went over to Europe. And they went over to Europe and they said, well, you know, what's going on with your companies? And they wanted to know, do you feel as though that some of these models are that dangerous? And the founder of this Italian startup, Damian, and others weighed in over and other elsewhere in Brussels where they went. One of the quotes has really stuck out with me. It said, this is all about the world ending, existential threat. This is a big lie that is driving an unreasonable conversation. And he accuses frontier AI firms of exaggerating risks to raise their value. Arthur Mensch, the CEO of a French AI company, accused U.S. tech companies of using the safety debate to hide their negligence. Because if you let a model, unmonitored, go out and combine with other models and do things they weren't commissioned to do, you made a faulty model, and then you were not being responsible with the model that you created, the Frankenstein that you assembled. So we'll be talking about this too. And I just think stopping would be the wrong move. And the president's move is to, even though at 80 years old, he knows what he doesn't know. He knows that these guys can do things. And the other thing that I think is important is only one president would have thought to bring everybody, including people that didn't vote for him, into the Oval Office for a working lunch. Remember, Elon Musk was not invited to a meeting on the future of the electric car by Joe Biden because he was a MAGA supporter. He was a Republican supporter. Not invited. How do you tell Tesla to stay home if you want to dominate when it comes to electric cars? So I'll talk about all that too. And meanwhile, I just want you to hear what Anthony Robbins had to say. I think I might have chucked out my sound sheet. No, here it is. Anthony Robbins is also one of these guys. He's good at everything: investments, motivation. He has hundreds of businesses, companies. He was one of the first to talk about AI. Some of his best friends are leading this AI charge. And here's what he said from Washington yesterday. Cut four.
18: Necessity really is the mother of invention, and that's why this is a nonpartisan issue today. People on the right, left, and center agree on one thing. The government's got to do a better job of serving its people. If you think about it, dealing with a government in the past has not exactly been a comfortable experience. Remember, we used to get on the phone and we just sit there forever, hoping that someone would answer our call or help on hold, and you probably just hung up. And then they made websites, and they thought, well, that's going to make it more simple. But the government made tens of thousands of websites that you have to somehow navigate through. But, of course, the complexity can end right now, and it's going to.
17: So what they did is they came up with America.gov. You know, Anthony Robbins had this unbelievable story where he's got this agent that is his assistant. And I got to figure out how he does this. And I know they're doing it. And I know OpenAI is rolling out a model like this. And the model, and this is on Instagram, so you could hear him say it. I'll just give you the paraphrase. Says the model wrote to him and says, you know, some of your peers, your friends have bought robots. Do you want to buy a robot? And Elon Musk, he mentions Elon Musk. And he said, no. He writes back his agent, go, no, don't buy a robot. Well, 2 days later, a huge box ends up delivered to his office. His office calls him up and says, there's a huge box here. It's a robot. And he's like, I can't believe it. The agent ordered a robot. I guess I'm going to get charged for this. So the agent thought it was good for Anthony Robbins, even though he didn't want one, to get a robot. So the agent went ahead and invested in Bitcoin, found money, invested in Bitcoin, took the profits, bought him a robot, and sent it to his office. I know, that's crazy. But he's the perfect person to talk about America.gov, which is AI, which is entering and making government more efficient. It's going to be one-stop shopping. Everybody's got to get with it. And you're going to see us lean out. This will be Doge on steroids, hopefully in a responsible way that doesn't cost people jobs, a little bit more organized than we saw Doge before. So here is the Democrats taking the other point of view. And, of course, Ro Khanna, Greg Cesar, who is more to the left and more socialist than even Bernie Sanders. And you'll recognize that first voice. Cut six.
19: AI, data, all of this are founded on theft. They are stealing what is yours, your face, your behaviors, your privacy.
20: We need a government agency to oversee it and make sure that people do not get hurt.
21: We're also seeing a real challenge to whether or not democracy can survive when you have things like deep fakes that are so sophisticated.
22: If humans lose control over AI, it's game over.
17: They don't arrest everybody. So only people left in our country will be ICE. And they'll get to hang out together and work full time. You listen to the Brian Kilmeade Show. Rich Lowry's next. We're going to talk about the midterms. Wall Street Journal had a fascinating editorial today using real math and real numbers to talk about what this country will look like. And it's Democrat or Republican.

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1: I'm Shadate Hargett-Hill. Jury selections continued Tuesday in the murder trial of Faith Hedgepeth. A potential juror became emotional and was excused after saying the case reminded her of her aunt, who was brutally raped and beaten. Jury selection continues. We're learning more about a deadly e-bike crash in Wilson County that killed two people Thursday.
2: We got two patients at the Tillman Road accident. Go ahead and respond to murder.
1: Police say 42-year-old Cherise Dickerson and 49-year-old Jason Williams were hit by a car driven by 22-year-old Colin McLaughlin. McLaughlin has a history of traffic citations dating back to 2022. So far, he has not been cited or arrested in connection with the crash. Most of Research Triangle Park is in Durham County, and the sheriff's office now has a permanent presence at Hub RTP. Sheriff Clarence Burkhead.
3: We covered it with existing deputies, whether it was one or moving one from another zone, responding to calls.
1: Shadate Hargett-Hill, WPTF News.
4: With SRN News, I'm Rich Thomason in Washington. It's finished. As of this morning, the long-running U.S. military mission in Iraq is over. The last American troops have been pulled out. Later today, Secretary of War Hegseth expected to announce deep cuts to the military's top brass. Less generals, more GIs, is how Hegseth frames it. President Trump continues to push back against calls for stepped-up government regulation of artificial intelligence. He says the guardrails to protect against AI misuse are already there. There have been road closures, evacuations, and high-water rescues across parts of Arizona and New Mexico. What's left of the former Hurricane Polo has been drenching the Southwest after pounding Mexico's Baja California Peninsula. Following the latest report on the economy, stocks opening higher this morning on Wall Street. More details, SRNNews.com.
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0: But have you ever really considered what Jesus physically endured? 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Detailed illustrations help you visualize what actually happened, while the book also explores the deeper question of why Christ suffered in this particular way. 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
1: Your Wednesday forecast, expect patchy fog, otherwise sunny with a high of 88, and then tonight, partly cloudy with a low of 63. Tomorrow, sunny with a high of 90. Tomorrow night, mostly clear with a low of 65.
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2: I'm Shadate Hargett Hill. A former Wake County substitute teacher will remain in prison for life without parole after the State Court of Appeals upheld her murder conviction. Wendy Sue Wishart was convicted in the 2021 shooting death of her ex-husband, Sean Michael Wishart, at a home near Briar Creek. Managing Wake County's rapid growth was a focus of Tuesday's State of the County address. Wake County Board of Commissioners Chair Don Miles says a proposed constitutional amendment could hurt local government's ability to serve residents.
3: Now they're trying to cap our ability to meet these unfunded mandates. I'll tell you what I used to tell my kids. I'm not mad, but I am disappointed.
2: Miles says the amendment would handcuff local governments. The U.S. Senate race is getting most of the attention, but North Carolina voters are also choosing a state Supreme Court justice. Democratic Justice Anita Earls is facing Republican Sarah Stevens, a former state lawmaker and longtime family law attorney. Earls says the job is to ensure equal justice under the law, regardless of party.
4: Buck stops with us when it comes to how much Duke Energy can charge people for electricity, or things like whether you'll be fairly compensated if you're injured on the job, whether you'll have access to affordable health care, whether the environment will be protected.
2: Stevens says judges should follow the law as written and not impose their personal views.
5: My judicial philosophy is best quoted by Andy Cummings Barrett. That is a judge.
2: The temporary NC Highway 12 roadway at Pea Island will open Wednesday for travel in both directions. Dave County Manager Bobby Oden.
6: This one was more intense. It lasted longer. I think it lasted at least a day longer than what anybody anticipated.
2: Your WPTF forecast today, sunny, high 88. Tonight, partly cloudy, low 63. Tomorrow, high near 90, low near 65. Shadate Hargett Hill, WPTF News.
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19: You got a lot of damn nerves to be in the face of American people saying for numerous administrations, Iran is a problem. They have to be dealt with. Iran's a problem. They have to be dealt with. And then this man deals with them, and then all of a sudden you're complaining about him now. Right. It doesn't really make sense. There's a lack of consistency.
20: Thank you. And that's Bill Marshall, which is just, as Stephen A. Smith on. And, you know, he's a Democrat. And he's like very similar to Bill Maher. I think he's even more practical. He went to the Hall of Fame last night, too, which is interesting. He went to a Hall of Fame, and now he's getting known more for politics, as much as politics is sports, after the Knicks won anyway. All right, so what are people writing? They have a lot to say here. I got a message from Dale. The estimated 2,000 remaining Ukrainians who what's left of the town of Oleski are being systematically starved to death by Vladimir Putin. Please inform your viewers. That's true, but they did also take back, I think, three new cities over in the Donbas region. How about this from Gary? Brian, do you plan on touring Pinehurst in North Carolina? You're talking about my United States tour. I will be going on tour. My brand new book comes out October 13th. But I'm right now not going to North Carolina. I got to check the schedule again, but I'm going to look there because we have so many great viewers there. Great battleground area, hotbed for Fox viewers. But if you want a personalized book, if you go to BrianKilmeade.com, I can personalize for you. I got a situation with my own Barnes & Noble right by my house. It's the six crucial moments that forged the American miracle. I think you're going to love it. Dominic, you are right now on the Brian Kilmeade Show.
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20: Thank you.
21: Great analysis, and it's just awesome. I wanted to bring up a topic that's been really bothering me, and nobody mentions it anymore. And I'm hoping that some of the other guys will pick it up, like Sean and so forth. But anyway, what happened to the unconditional surrender? That, you know, they're always talking about, oh, gee, we lost sight of what we're trying to do, and we don't have a clear plan. Donald Trump, at the very beginning, said nothing's acceptable until we get unconditional.
20: Yeah, and the thing is, Dominic, he kind of got a mixed message because Steve Witkoff went in there really unprepared and said something similar to the Iranians, where you can enrich, just not enrich that much. And there's been mixed messages in the negotiation, but he's been pretty clear. And he's got people in his administration that don't want him in there at all. And he's got podcasters that no longer speak to him because of it. But now he's showing great patience. And he's basically saying, if you think I'm going to blink like Jimmy Carter in order to win an election, a midterm election, forget it. And he's always been aggressive on Iran. He talked about Iran being the problem, not Iraq, when he was a businessman. And then he's the first one to hit him, taking out Soleimani. They're still not over it. Then in 2025, Operation Midnight Hammer, and then this one. So no doubt about it, that's his goal. I don't know if unconditional surrender is possible without the Israelis, but I do think that the one thing that was pointed out by Michael Makovsky, my previous guest, which has been widely reported, they have been surprised at how quick Iran was able to rebuild. So that's the issue. So you take out their missile defense and you take out X, Y, and Z. But then you have China, who arms them up again, and Russia, who arms them up again. And then they have this thing called oil and gas that allows them to rebuild their economy again. And that terror regime refortifies. So that's the problem. And President Trump does say he wants to fix it forever. But I don't see any troops going in on the ground. But my hope is there's enough military people left in the Pentagon that understand Iran and know how to take it down. Brian Kilmeade Show.

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1: I'm Shadate Hargett Hill. Jury selections continued Tuesday in the murder trial of Faith Hedgepeth. A potential juror became emotional and was excused after saying the case reminded her of her aunt, who was brutally raped and beaten. Jury selection continues. We're learning more about a deadly e-bike crash in Wilson County that killed two people Thursday.
2: We got two patients at the Tillman Road accident. Go ahead and respond to murder.
1: Police say 42-year-old Cherise Dickerson and 49-year-old Jason Williams were hit by a car driven by 22-year-old Colin McLaughlin. McLaughlin has a history of traffic citations dating back to 2022. So far, he has not been cited or arrested in connection with the crash. Most of Research Triangle Park is in Durham County, and the sheriff's office now has a permanent presence at Hub RTP. Sheriff Clarence Burkhead.
3: We covered it with existing deputies, whether it was one or moving one from another zone, responding to calls.
1: Shadate Hargett Hill, WPTF News.
4: That's all right, news. I'm Rich Thomason in Washington. There was chaos in the cockpit aboard a flight from Dubai to Israel. It forced an emergency landing of the aircraft in Saudi Arabia. The last of the American troops stationed in Iraq have been withdrawn as of this morning. The curtain falls on the long-running U.S. mission in that country, right next door to Iran. It was another deadly night for civilians in Ukraine. At least four fatalities reported following another Russian missile and drone barrage targeting Kiev and surrounding areas. It can be found at America.gov, a new AI-infused website unveiled by President Trump. He says it will help Americans in their dealings with the federal government. Stocks are mixed on Wall Street. The Dow is down 2 points. The NASDAQ 245 points higher, while the S&P is up 36 points. More details, srnnews.com.
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6: Your Wednesday forecast, expect patchy fog, otherwise sunny with a high of 88, and then tonight, partly cloudy with a low of 63. Tomorrow, sunny with a high of 90. Tomorrow night, mostly clear with a low of 65.
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15: Because when Democrats expand the safety net, there are less desperate people. And because Trump is a badass. But it's just childish to pretend that when you elect a around and find out president, a no more Mr. Nice Guy, boot in your ass, V for Vendetta, kick ass and take names, say hello to my little friend president, that's not going to have some effect on crime.
16: Look, President just ripped Bill Maher again. I don't know why, because he's a Democrat that gives him the time of day and gives him the benefit of the doubt. And that's another example. You're going to tell me a guy that gets elected that talks about crime and punishment and getting rid of no cash bail doesn't help you who follow the law. Maybe you speed a little bit. Maybe you park in a in a no parking zone. That's your life. But these other people are looking to screw you on a daily basis. President has his eye on them. You're going to tell me that that doesn't affect everyone, that cops don't feel invigorated, that they don't feel back, that people don't feel like signing up for the academy again, and even if your mayor doesn't back you, knowing your president does, that doesn't help? Of course it does.
17: Diabetes, high blood pressure, anxiety meds, everyone's on them. If you're a 50-year-old male,

0: 1-800-926-1009. Big Lou will answer your call and work to fit you into a term life policy that you can afford. 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
5: Breaking news this hour from Town Hall. I'm Rich Thomason. The latest snapshot of inflation came in a bit better than economists had been expecting.
6: The personal consumption expenditures price index rose 0.3% month over month, leaving the annual inflation rate at 3.4%, unchanged from July. The figures came in slightly lower than FactSet consensus estimates, which projected a 0.4% monthly increase and a 3.7% annual rate. Higher fuel and energy costs stemming from the conflict in Iran drove the monthly uptick. While media sources point to elevated August PCE numbers as a sign of lingering inflation, a closer look at the data shows that President Trump's pro-growth economic strategy is beating expectations. Bernie Bennett in Washington.
5: Israeli Prime Minister Netanyahu says Saudi Arabia has arrested the pilot of a Fly Dubai airliner who stabbed another pilot, apparently tried to crash a plane load of Israelis. Netanyahu says passengers and crew members managed to subdue the attacker, preventing a major disaster. The last of the U.S. troops stationed in Iraq have been withdrawn as of this morning. The curtain falls on the long-running American mission in that country right next door to Iran.
7: Prime Minister Ali Azadi has vowed to disarm Iranian-backed militias and bring all weapons under state control. But the hardest-line factions have resisted his plans, and those groups could now see their influence grow without the American presence.
5: The BBC's Hugo Bashega. Tennessee's execution of Krista Pike has been halted just an hour before it was to take place. Federal appeals court wants to review whether her claims of childhood abuse were fully considered at sentencing. Pike, 18 at the time of the killing, was convicted of murdering a classmate in 1995. A judge has ruled that the U.S. can deport a Palestinian-born leader of Wisconsin's largest mosque on national security grounds. On Wall Street, the Dow is up 42 points, the Nasdaq trading 250 points higher. More on these stories, townhall.com.
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10: I'm Shadate Hargett Hill. A former Wake County substitute teacher will remain in prison for life without parole after the State Court of Appeals upheld her murder conviction. Wendy Sue Wishart was convicted in the 2021 shooting death of her ex-husband, Sean Michael Wishart, at a home near Briar Creek. Managing Wake County's rapid growth was a focus of Tuesday's State of the County address. Wake County Board of Commissioners Chair Don Miles says a proposed constitutional amendment could hurt local government's ability ability to serve residents.
11: Now they're trying to cap our ability

0: to meet these unfunded mandates. I'll tell you what I used to tell my kids. I'm not mad, but I am disappointed.
1: Miles says the amendment would handcuff local governments. The U.S. Senate race is getting most of the attention, but North Carolina voters are also choosing a state Supreme Court justice. Democratic Justice Anita Earls is facing Republican Sarah Stevens, a former state lawmaker and longtime family law attorney. Earls says the job is to ensure equal justice under the law, regardless of party.
2: Buck stops with us when it comes to how much Duke Energy can charge people for electricity, or things like whether you'll be fairly compensated if you're injured on the job, whether you'll have access to affordable health care, whether the environment will be protected.
1: Steven says judges should follow the law as written and not impose their personal views.
3: My judicial philosophy is best quoted by Annie Kelly Barrett. That is a judge. Don't get advice. A judge is a referee, not a king.
1: The temporary NC Highway 12 roadway at Pea Island will open Wednesday for travel in both directions. Dave County Manager Bobby Oden.
4: This one was more intense. It lasted longer. I think it lasted at least a day longer than what anybody anticipated.
1: Your WPTF forecast today, sunny, high 88. Tonight, partly cloudy, low 63. Tomorrow, high near 90, low near 65. Shadate Hargett Hill, WPTF News.
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18: 1-1. Charged up. Straight away. Rafaela back. It's gone! Ben Rice dead central. 2-0. He hammers this ball. Right center field. It is a slam. And that is it. The Yankees blow out the Red Sox in game one.
12: It was a tight game for a while, right, Pete? I don't know if you had a chance to watch.
19: Yeah, it was only 2-0 early on, and even when Schlittler left, I think they were still only up by a couple of runs.
12: Yeah. So here's the thing. Maybe I'm old school. I know they want to go deep in the playoffs. I don't take them out after six. Excuse me.
19: Yeah, no, I agree. I mean, they'll say, "Well, he had over 100 pitches, which is
12: 117
19: rare today." But I agree with you.
12: Yeah, I'm like, you can't lose that game, and. I like his. They have a solid bullpen, but it's not him. But if he said, "Hey, listen, I'm exhausted," all right,
19: different story.
12: Yeah, but now tonight, do you like the idea of him pitching game one? Because they were talking about him pitching game two, Cam Schlittler.
19: I like it because you're up one. Now you just have to split the next two. I like it because right. He's the best pitcher. He's a Cy Young candidate.
12: Maybe MVP, right? Maybe
19: possible.
12: Max Fried will be next when healthy, pretty strong.
19: Yeah,
12: not bad. I know. From Boston perspective, you can't be happy. What a shame.

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1: I'm Shadate Hargett-Hill. Jury selections continued Tuesday in the murder trial of Faith Hedgepeth. A potential juror became emotional and was excused after saying the case reminded her of her aunt, who was brutally raped and beaten. Jury selection continues. We're learning more about a deadly e-bike crash in Wilson County that killed two people Thursday.
2: We got two patients at the Tillman Road accident. Go ahead and respond to murder.
1: Police say 42-year-old Cherise Dickerson and 49-year-old Jason Williams were hit by a car driven by 22-year-old Colin McLaughlin. McLaughlin has a history of traffic citations dating back to 2022. So far, he has not been cited or arrested in connection with the crash. Most of Research Triangle Park is in Durham County, and the sheriff's office now has a permanent presence at Hub RTP. Sheriff Clarence Burkhead.
3: We covered it with existing deputies, whether it was one or moving one from another zone, responding to calls.
1: Shadate Hargett-Hill, WPTF News.
4: Trajectory today on... With SRN News, I'm Bob Agnew in Washington. A pilot on a flight from Dubai to Israel is said to have tried to stab his co-pilot and crash the plane. The flight had to make an emergency landing this morning after the altercation broke out in the cockpit between the two. Israeli Prime Minister Netanyahu says the suspect has been arrested and is being interrogated by Saudi authorities. Consumer confidence takes a big hit. Confidence fell sharply in September as Americans faced rising gas prices and continued geopolitical tensions. Challenges President Trump says he's working to address. After a brief slowdown, the latest private job creation report from payroll processor ADP shows an increase this month. In the latest survey out today, the company says employment rose by 90,000 for the month. That is a much higher number of jobs created than the 36,000 seen in August. After big losses yesterday on Wall Street, it's upward trajectory today on Wall Street for the Dow.
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7: Your Wednesday forecast: expect patchy fog, otherwise sunny with a high of 88, and then tonight, partly cloudy with a low of 63. Tomorrow, sunny with a high of 90. Tomorrow night, mostly clear with a low of 65.
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3: Breaking news this hour at Town Hall. I'm Bob Agnew in Washington. A Fly Dubai flight headed to Israel from Dubai was forced to make an emergency landing after a bloody pilot fight inside the cockpit.
4: The plane landing safely in Saudi Arabia after a serious scare in the skies over the Middle East. Israeli media reporting the pilot was stabbed several times by the co-pilot 2.5 hours into the flight after a fight. The plane dropping thousands of feet, sparking fears of a terrorist attack, with passengers on board terrified and screaming. The Israeli military scrambling fighter jets, thinking the flight had been hijacked. Laura Winters reporting.
3: Fly Dubai is a low-cost sister carrier of Emirates Airlines. 174 passengers were on board, including 27 children. The latest private job creation report from payroll processor ADP shows an increase this month. In the latest survey, the company says the employment rose by 90,000 for the month. Consumer confidence takes a big hit. Here's correspondent Ken Lorman.
5: Consumer confidence fell sharply in September as Americans face rising gas prices and continued geopolitical tensions, challenges President Trump says he's working to address. The conference board's leading index dropped more than 6.5 points from August. Chief economist Dana Peterson says confidence deteriorated notably.
3: That is correspondent Ken Lorman reporting. The White House is announcing its new helipad as a site visitors can see during this year's fall garden tours. We get more details in this report from Tammy Trujillo.
6: The free tours traditionally happen in the spring and fall, and this year they'll be open to the public on October 17th and 18th. Trump announced construction on the granite landing pad on the South Lawn earlier this month. An expanded beehive will also be on display after First Lady Melania Trump helped unveil it in May. It's crafted to look like a mini version of the White House. I'm Tammy Trujillo.
3: More on these stories at townhall.com.
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11: I'm Yvette Johnson. A former Wake County substitute teacher will remain in prison for life without parole after the state court of appeals upheld her murder conviction. Wendy Sue Wishart was convicted in the 2021 shooting death of her ex-husband, Sean Michael Wishart, at a home near Briar Creek. The appeals court upheld her conviction and sentence in an opinion released August 19th. The temporary NC Highway 12 roadway at P Island is open today for travel in both directions. NC 12 at the P Island Visitor Center reopened for northbound drivers Tuesday. NCDOT Secretary Daniel Johnson was in Dare County on Tuesday and said,
12: "There's an ongoing study right now that we're working with. We work really closely with our partners, the National Park Service and Fish and Wildlife. One of the things that makes this such an attractive area makes it a very challenging place to build roads as well."
11: NC-12 was closed for 6 days after extensive storm damage. All 3 million eggs won by North Carolina as part of settlement with three major producers have been delivered to food banks in the state, the Attorney General's office said Tuesday. Calmaine Foods, Hickman's Family Farms, and Versova agreed to deliver the eggs to the food banks in July to resolve allegations of violating antitrust law.

0: laws by manipulating information that helps set egg prices in the country. Major restoration projects are planned for the battleship North Carolina as crews work to preserve the historic ship ahead of its centennial in 2037. Battleship North Carolina Executive Director Jay Martin tells WWAY.
1: Ships, houses, all kinds of historic structures need constant care and restoration, and our ship has over the years received much care, but it needs a much higher level as it gets older.
0: The work includes replacing steel, restoring the ship's guns, and opening more areas of the battleship to the public. The WPTF forecast: expect a warm and mostly sunny day with a high near 85 to 87 and an overnight low of about 62. I'm Yvette Johnson, WPTF News.
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1: Well, we were going to have a nice, easy show today, but some nutbag staged a terror attack inside a flight from the UAE to Israel. We are being told they're treating this as terrorism. We're still waiting for full facts and figures. As you'd imagine, the arrest of a terrorist, very difficult for a lot of our Democrats running for Congress right now. So they are asking for privacy during these challenging hours. But we'll talk about it as much as we can in the next 3 hours of Fox Across America. 888-788-9910. I talk a lot of smack on this show. A lot of offhanded jokes. You're not supposed to take it seriously. I'm not actually here to alienate a political side. You're all welcome. It's a good old-fashioned talk show.
2: I don't care where you come from. I don't care what color you are. I don't care how smart you are. I don't care how dumb you are.
1: That being said, Kennedy is going to be on the show today. She's great. And Aaron Berg is a phenomenal comedian in every sense, but he also happens to be a Jewish comedian here in New York who absolutely can't stand Zoran Mamdani and all of those raging anti-Semites in the Democrat Party. Suffice to say, he will not be taking his daughter to a taping of the Miss Rachel show anytime soon. But no matter where you reside on the political spectrum, you can be welcome on this show. I say it every day. Be a Republican, be a Democrat, Libertarian, Independent. Just don't be a... Bang! Happy Wednesday. Obviously, the lead story as we get underway is that the Yankees beat the Red Sox 9-0 last night, game one of the wild card. It was a good one. Now, Josh, based on what you hear in the booth, would you say my voice is slightly stronger than you expected it to be or slightly worse?
3: It's way better. I think it helps that the game was not close at the end.
1: Yeah.
3: I think that's the only reason why we still have your voice.
1: You don't blow it out in the eighth and ninth inning. You're
3: nope,
1: right about
3: that. That was over. You're good.
1: Well, yeah. I was doing morning radio this morning on WDBO, WOKV, and I was a little raspy. I sounded like Macy Gray Mikey. But the Yankees, they were alive last night. And what's funny about it really quickly, Mikey, is all of the stars of that route are Boston guys. You know, Cam Schlittler grew up in Massachusetts watching the Red Sox. And, of course, Ben Rice, another Boston area guy, beat up their old neighborhood. Did you get a kick out of that?
4: Yeah, it was funny. I mean, I know Schlitter's been talking a lot of smack on X and all that. But, you know, he backed it up. I mean, he is the best pitcher in the AL right now.
1: Right now, he definitely is. And you know what? Massachusetts, you're wonderful people. I dated a girl from Fitchburg, Massachusetts. We used to go up to Mount Wachusett and get drunk in my late teens. A fabulous woman. But the entire state of Massachusetts is on my bad list right now for supporting Lindsey Clancy. I know it's not all of you. I'm just talking smack. As we get underway, obviously the big story is not really the Yankees, and I do need to get on with the show already, so I shall. As far as this story goes, the passengers have been reunited with their families, but from what we know right now, two pilots inside the cockpit, one who I believe is from Oman, began stabbing the other pilot in an attempt to hijack the plane and crash it. The plane fell, what we're being told, is close to 24,000 feet in 14 seconds. I fly every weekend. I promise you that was the least pleasant thing anyone could ever experience and live through it. It's right up there with anything other horrific idea you want to conjure up in your head. But my God, it's my first and foremost, my thoughts are with those people and the heroic pilots who apparently just happened to miraculously be on that plane. So as the story goes, this plane takes off. The one pilot starts killing the other guy. The flight crew was able to break into the cockpit door as the plane went into a death plunge. Two pilots from the back of the plane, heroes in every sense of the word, one of which was able to seize control of the plane, level it out, and get the thing landed. But my God. And this is not a story that allows anybody, you know, to make any type of excuse. You can, but nobody on that plane is shaping foreign policy. Anyone flying to Israel is not complicit in a genocide. Okay, there's just an a-hole who hijacked a plane who wants to kill a lot of people, and all of our focus should be on him. The people who abetted him, the people who helped him along. And yes, if you want to spare a few words for the losers that are going to try to rationalize his actions, that's fine by me. But we have to get back to a place in society where we're focusing on the right people, you know, the bad guy. Again, every time somebody shoots somebody, they start yelling about the NRA. The NRA is not shooting anybody. It's the psychos. It's the lunatics. And you can't take away the freedoms of the people who respect our laws because there's people out there who don't. And it's no different than, you know, I mentioned Lindsey Clancy earlier in jest. I mean, she is the Democratic frontrunner for 2028 right now, I do believe. But the point is, think of how many people have empathy for her in the sense that they think she should be free. And that, you know, the patriarchy configured the world in a way where the Lindsey Clancy's have been the victims the whole time and we just didn't realize it.
5: Shut up! Will you shut up?
1: Of course. Okay, she killed three of her kids. Okay, and she knew it was bad and so she jumped out of a window. Okay, you can argue that there was a postpartum thing and I have an immense amount of respect for that and for everything women go through. Okay, I don't fully understand it because I am a guy. But there is nobody here on this earth that doesn't know killing all three of your kids is bad. And if you just happen to have a bad Tuesday and you killed all three of your kids, the reason we can't let you go free is because there are going to be Tuesdays on the calendar for the rest of your life, which means you will always, if you are capable of doing that, you are always capable of doing that. Okay? We don't need you out in polite society. And when it comes to the situation over in the Middle East, where people rationalize these types of attacks, and it's, to be clear, attacks on people who have nothing to do with that conflict over there in Gaza. I mean, think about when, over here at the Ivy League schools in America, UCLA had a Jew-free zone. Jewish kids couldn't get to campus because they had decided they were complicit in a genocide because they're Jewish, so by association, which is bananas. Okay, would be no different than in a post-9/11 world just randomly denying Muslim people rights in society, which didn't happen because we're the West and we are affording people their rights and a higher standard of living and respect and common decency. You know where that doesn't exist? Over in the Middle East.
0: Bingo.
1: Okay, there are plenty of people making excuses for this. I've already seen the media reports that are calling this, you know, a plunging plane, but not speaking to how it happened. The first report out of the BBC said Israel's far right minister is suggesting this could be terrorism. They're far right. Why are they saying that? Hey, hey, hey. If you think this is bad, before you, you know, really invest your emotions in that, understand it's coming from the far right guy over there on that side.
6: The media is a bunch of losers.
1: They're giving you excuses to not care. Hey, you don't have to read this story. It said the far right guy said it. No. You wanted to have to read the story because someone who didn't respect human life seized control of a plane, tried to kill the other pilot, and plunged it 24,000 feet with 37 kids on the plane, not to mention about 200 adults. That person is human garbage. They're not a protester. Okay? They're not, they have no standing. That's the point. It's like, if you want to have a safer society for like your family, for your kids, you know what I'm saying? Okay. We have to have a standard of behavior. We have to have common culture. We have to have shared values. Okay? And there's no way to coexist and share values with people who might want to make an excuse for this sort of thing because we saw pictures of Gaza and a lot of buildings were blown up. Oh, great. Have you seen the other pictures of, say, October 7th and babies ripped out of wombs and parents executed in front of their kids, lit on fire, trapped in homes? Have you seen that? I mean, I don't want to watch it. I'm not suggesting you should. But the point is, there's this gross thing going on in the world right now where people in the West, where we live, are justifying a true indifference to human suffering because they think in their worldview that it's going to improve conditions for people on the other side of the world that they don't know or truly care about. It's more of a branding exercise than anything. But what makes it so comical to the rational actors like me is, again, how many people have laughed at the idea of a movement called Queers for Palestine? Okay, you know what they do with gay people in Palestine? They kill them. Okay, you know what we do with them here in America? We give them the radio show that comes on after me. Guy Benson's a married man. He's a phenomenal broadcaster, very easy to deal with. And, you know, that in America, he has standing, you know, as someone who we respect and just let function. Okay, they don't do that in Palestine. Scott Bessent being our first gay Treasury Secretary, that's something we do with gay men in America, our Treasury Secretary. And he didn't get appointed because he was gay. He got appointed because he has merit. Okay, Pete Buttigieg got appointed because he was gay. It was identity politics.
7: Pete Buttigieg is pathetic.
1: But the point is, okay, when you're sitting here in America, a place with Western values, you grew up traditionally in a world that didn't look for a false equivalence between what Israel's doing and what's happening to Israel. Okay, Israel is not trying to commit genocide. If they were, they would start with the 2 million Muslims living peacefully in their country right now. They're leaving those Muslims alone. Why? Because they're not terrorists. And I say this all the time. You know, Netanyahu said this at the UN last week. He said, you know, hey, we're not trying to commit a genocide. We're trying to prevent a genocide. These people want to kill us. You know, how many planes need to fall out of the sky before you wrap your head around that reality? Because you understand everybody listening to this boards planes. And everybody listening to this is going to be on a plane sometime soon with Jewish people. And everybody listening to this could be on a plane with someone else who doesn't respect their right to exist. So when it comes to basic human decency, there are always going to be collateral casualties. Nobody on that plane shaped foreign policy in Israel. Okay, nobody on that plane is the reason they continue to attack the terrorists, to attack them in Gaza. But all of them on that plane could have died. That's the point I'm trying to make. When you absolve people who don't respect human life and are willing to blow it up to make a political point, okay, forget that you're showing this criminal indifference to them. Okay, what you're really doing is showing a criminal indifference to you and your family because you're just as likely to be victims the next time as they are.
2: And I'm out here in the real world and I know what's right or wrong or bullshit.
0: Don't go anywhere. Fox Across America with Jimmy Failla. We'll be right back.
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1: Fox Across America with Jimmy Failla. The good news comes courtesy of the latest economic data here in this country, where U.S. GDP coming in a lot higher than expected, way higher than expected, and the core price index did not go up as quickly as they had predicted. Here is CNBC revealing the good news, clip 27.
22: U.S. GDP coming in quite a bit, this is your third reading for the second quarter, coming in quite a bit better, 2.2% versus a 1.5% expectation. That is the final reading or the third reading. Looking at the PCE numbers here, just folks, we're working on new technology, so it doesn't take me quite as long to get it. But here we go. August core PCE price index, 0.2. I think that's a tick better than expectations, yes. July looks like it was revised down to 0.1%. So all of that's going to be good.
1: Inflation is down. GDP is up.
23: Well, we're moving on up.
1: A lot of good things happening. Some great news yesterday as it pertains to AI and the big summit they had at the White House. Every tech CEO in America was there. You know, it's funny because you look at a picture of all of these software nerds standing behind the president. At first, I thought they were casting a sequel to the 40-year-old virgin. And then I thought, oh, no, these are actual tech guys. They can do things. And America.gov, the president has managed to combine 29,000 government websites into one. And I bring it up because Andrew Ross Sorkin, I'm going to play you some of this, also on CNBC. Andrew Ross Sorkin hates Trump. He gives him credit on some of his policies, but he is an open critic of the president on a daily basis. Doesn't like a lot of his decorum. You know, some of the fights he picks with the press.
24: This guy will say anything.
1: Okay, but the point is, he was so effusive in praising this accomplishment on this government website that at the end of this clip, it's almost a minute and 20 seconds long, you will actually hear his co-host be like, well, I'll be, oh my God, like I've never heard this out of you. And the reason I want to play you this clip is because if what Trump is doing is this consequentially good, this is probably the only place you're going to hear it, because nobody reports any of the good news in the media.
3: Journalism in this country is dead and buried.
1: When was the last time you turned on MSNBC and saw them crowing about no tax on tips? You know, they like to tell you the Democrats are all about helping the little guy with the working class. Trump gave the working class the biggest tax cut in the history of this country. Did they mention it anywhere in a good way on it? No, they were like, you know, his rich friends got a tax cut, too. Eat the rich. Okay, the Trump RX accounts lowered prescription drugs for the first time in 60 years. Okay, how about the fact that the Trump savings accounts are giving every newborn child in the next 3 years a path to being a millionaire by the age of 40 if all they ever do is put $10 a week into an account? Millionaire. Okay, really think about that. As a champion and a little guy, you'd think the media would be all over that story. Have they covered it?
4: Not even close.
1: They only cover its bad. Like, what's up with the reflecting pool? I can't believe it's putting an arch in Washington, D.C. None of that stuff matters. But they cover it as if it's the only thing he's doing. Well, the American people are struggling. They don't need to be focused on a reflecting pool. Well, lucky for you, the people running the country are doing 7,000 things at once. Because we no longer have a president who made the sign language interpreter shrug. So they had to leave the guy inside the house.
4: I'll need an effective strategy to mobilize true and international effort to pressure.
1: No sign language interpreter can tell you what that meant. Here is Andrew Ross Sorkin on CNBC, blown away by the Trump website, clip four.
5: What they did with America.gov yesterday was unbelievable. This is the Jebbia project.
6: Right.
5: And it was, I mean, what they did with that website, if that website is able to do all the things that they say it's going to be able
6: that Oz was talking about,
7: which is basically the front face for 27,000
5: for 29,000 websites, the ability to get a passport, the ability to get your Medicare. I mean, it was like being at a product, it was like being at an Apple product announcement. And when they went through what they did, and the president was there in the morning and walked through what they were doing, and Marco Rubio was there, Scott Bessent was there, the whole cabinet was there. It was one of those moments where you actually thought the government was working for you, right? Really. Jebbia deserves an extraordinary amount of praise for it.
6: That's how long
5: again,
6: yeah.
5: Whatever your politics doesn't matter. When people talk about what government is supposed to do, this product, if it actually, again, there's a lot of things that have to come in 2027.
6: Yeah.
5: Some of it they were launching yesterday, some of it they were showing what's going to come. If it does all the things it's supposed to do,
6: Great. I have the warmest, fuzziest feeling right now. Listening.
5: And by the way, the president deserves credit for that. And
6: he deserves
5: credit for putting Jebbia in that role. And Jebbia and his team put it all together.
6: Now I'm getting hot flashes.
1: I mean, did you hear that? Oh, my God. Now I'm getting hot flashes. That's Joe Kernan, who cannot fathom that there is a world where Andrew Ross Sorkin has been forced to praise Donald Trump. But he did Sorkin to his credit with the Trump tax cuts. He did it again with the Trump RX. He did it with the Trump savings accounts. I've played you those clips. I give them credit when they're calling a fair fight. The reality is Trump is consequentially a phenomenal president when it comes to things on the economy. Obviously, the war is, you know, doing something to the gas prices that are making them artificially high. That'll work itself out in time. I just wanted you to know there's good news out there, because if you listen to the rest of the media, you're going to take a long walk off a short pier. Don't do it. You're going to be all right.
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25: I'm Jeff Hamlin. The FBI and Durham police on the scene at Park Ridge Apartments to execute a search warrant this morning. Authorities gathered just north of I-40 after eyewitnesses reporting hearing a loud bang just as authorities arrived on the scene. Neighbors say the whole building shook. That led to a police raid captured by ABC 11. One person was arrested. A woman faces DWI and other charges after a head-on crash on North Roxborough Street in Durham. It happened early this morning. The State Highway Patrol confirmed a 32-year-old woman was charged. The other driver, a 63-year-old woman, taken to the hospital with minor injuries. A former Wake County substitute teacher will remain in prison for life without parole after the state upheld a murder conviction. Wendy Sue Wishart was convicted in 2021. Jeff Hamlin, WPTF News.
2: as well. This with SRN News, I'm Bob Agnew in Washington. President Trump is sending out $500 Obamacare refunds to some enrollees starting today. Nearly a million people are eligible in 30 states that use the federally operated exchange to buy their insurance plans under the Affordable Care Act. The money comes after enrollees were hit with massive insurance premiums when Congress let subsidies expire at the end of 2025. President Trump has signed an executive order requiring all branches of the federal government to start calling AI superintelligence rather than artificial intelligence. The order was signed on Tuesday. It states that going forward, all federal websites, documents, and press releases will no longer mention AI, but only superintelligence. A former Pacific hurricane is causing a flood threat in the central part of the country. U.S. Polo is centered over northern Mexico, but the remnants of the former Category 5 hurricane have been causing heavy rain farther to the north as well. This is SRN News.
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12: Sunny days and clear nights for the next couple of days in your WPTF forecast. Our overnight low 63, 89 and sunny on Thursday, 92 sunny Friday, a 60% chance of showers on Saturday, high 83. Sunday, we're up to a 70% chance of showers.
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0: Kennedy's coming by, and we're also going to talk with comedian Aaron Berg. Phenomenal comic, as good as anybody live in the country, but he is at odds with local leadership here in New York City. As a Jewish man who moved here from Canada and became a legal American citizen, he kind of finds himself at odds with the fact that he's now stuck under another big government mayor with perhaps even more raging anti-Semitism than he was experiencing up in Toronto. Obviously, the big divide here on the show and around the country is over the conflict in Gaza. And one of the things I am very upfront about when we get on the air every day is we welcome people to call in and disagree. I don't want to be in charge. I just want to have the conversation. As I always say, I'm not an activist. I am an inactivist, which is a fancy way of me telling you that Stephen out in Du Bois, Pennsylvania, has a take on what's going on in Gaza. Yo, Stephen.
1: Hello. How are you today, Jimmy?
0: I'm good, man. You know, you can't say the word Du Bois to me and not make me think about Scotty's Donuts. Is everything going good at Scotty's?
1: Everything's going good at Scotty Donuts.
0: I am very pro Scotty. It does not. Something tells me I'm going to like Scotty's Donuts more than your take on this issue. But I'm excited to talk to you about it. What do you think?
1: Yeah, you probably will like Scotty's Donuts a lot more than my take. But I do want to start with at least saying I am a Republican and voted for Trump multiple times.
0: Okay, good. Okay, but if you were going to Scotty's, you would order the Jihad Jelly.
1: Right. Yeah. Of course. Right.
0: All right. Take it away.
1: Well, my question is, you say it's not in Gaza, it's not a genocide. So I'm curious of what would make it a genocide, or what is it that has happened, why it's not a genocide?
0: I will give it to you. That's a good question. First and foremost, I mean, numbers-wise, what would make it a genocide is if the population was going down, and it was going down at a rate that was comparable to previous genocides. Like, if I were to give you an example, if you looked at, like, what are considered to be the three biggest genocides we've witnessed in the modern era, okay, Cambodia, from, I believe, 1960 to 1990, okay, they lost close to 3 million people. You know, if you looked at the Jewish population, you know, during the Holocaust, they lost in total maybe 6 million people. Rwanda lost maybe 5 million people. You know, what they saw in Gaza is you have not lost that type of people, meaning as a percentage of the population. Okay, these are populations.
1: So it's not so much how they're going about it. It's just that they haven't killed enough people.
0: Not that. No, not that. A genocide is the systematic targeting of people because of their ethnicity or their religious beliefs. And what you got to wrap your head around, I mean, at least from my perspective, is that if Israel just wanted to kill the Muslims, okay, they could start in their own country. They have 2 million Muslims in their country. The reason they live freely in that society is Israel shares the same Western values we do, and that they don't care who you worship or what you're attracted to, as long as you're not trying to blow them up. So a lot of times I say they don't have a Muslim problem, they have a terrorist problem.
1: At the same time, they do not like Christians, and they make it seem like they do and everything, but in all reality,
0: they ain't rounding them up and killing them is the point. Genocide is we want to round them up and kill them, meaning like the people running Hamas, okay, that are running, you know, what we would call Gaza, you know, systematically want to eliminate all Jews from the earth. That's what globalized the Intifada means. That's what from the river to the sea means. Palestine will be free. They want them gone, and it's not, it's not a two-state situation. Like, if you know the clip I always play of Bill Clinton, he said, hey, we offered them two states. We offered them any 5% of land they wanted to take from Israel in its pre-existing form. They said no, they just want to kill Jews. So it's weird because what we're doing in the West, this is just what I think, okay, is I think a lot of us in the West are projecting our values onto Hamas, meaning we assume Hamas sees this issue the way we do, ergo, they feel like they're being taken out in a genocide. But it's the opposite. They hope, okay, and are determined, despite recent military setbacks, to actually commit genocide against the Jews someday. Okay, unfortunately, right now they can't for them, but it doesn't mean they're not going to continue to kill Jewish people and attack those in the periphery like we just saw on this plane. But statistically, I'm just telling you, when genocides happen by number, you're losing 60, 70% of a specific ethnic group because of that ethnicity or that religious faith. Okay, that's not happening here. And the population of Gaza has quadrupled since since the year 2000, and it hasn't declined in number during what where some people in the West, I believe, are describing recklessly as a genocide.
1: So I see what you're saying with the genocide and whatnot. But at the same sense, the way they killed, 70, 80,000 women and children, in like my view, it almost looks like...
0: Those numbers come from Hamas. They come from Hamas. But, and every child, do you understand that in Gaza, the Gaza Health Ministry considers a child every military-aged man fighting in this conflict? So if you're an 18-year-old with an RPG on your shoulder and you get killed, we list that here in the West as a child. It's not a child.
1: No, I'm straight just talking, not with a weapon or anything.
0: Yeah, but they don't have that
1: photos.
0: Number.
1: We've seen pictures. It would be like, pictures. Say, if I was a developer, home developer here in Dubois, and on the small side of town, or on the old side of town, all the old houses are, it's the poorer section of people or whatnot. And I decide I want to come in and just mow all those houses down because I want to put up nice new buildings.
0: This sounds like the Obama Library, by the way, but keep going. That's how they built the Obama Library.
1: At what point am I wrong for putting 20,000 people out of their homes because I want to put up a nice new building?
0: But that's not what's happening. Like, so
1: it's not the Greater Israel Project.
0: No. I mean, you understand, we started here because at a time of peace, on a Jewish holiday, Hamas paraglided into their country and killed 2,200 people. Hamas...
1: And Bibi didn't have any warning of that.
0: I don't have the answer to that. You can theoretically tell me he did and that he let that happen so he could strike back harder. But now you become the guy who says George Bush knocked down the Twin Towers. It's the same type of thinking. I don't want to go down. I mean, I'm not saying it wouldn't be possible. These are human beings.
1: That's just the thing, too, on the right, on the Republican side
0: but
1: of the right.
0: But it still wouldn't make it a genocide. If he was just looking for an excuse, again, because he was hell-bent on killing Muslims, why is he letting 2 million of them walk around in his country if he really looks at them like this existential threat that has to be wiped out?
1: I feel the only reason he's pushing them out, and he's literally letting them starve themselves.
0: The Muslims?
1: Out.
0: No, he's not. And if anybody, just listen, if anybody in Gaza isn't getting fed, Israel's dropping 2.5 tons of food there a month. Gaza, unfortunately, is run by a terror group that then chooses whether to dispense that food or hold on to it, just the way they do with foreign aid and medicine and everything else. A good clip to watch is Bill Maher. I don't talk about him a lot on the show because I'm too busy kicking his ass in the ratings on the weekend. But Bill Maher is actually a very intelligent guy. And when he talks about this, he explains that in traditional, what you would describe as a genocide, Cambodia, Rwanda, okay, what happened to the Jews during the Holocaust, okay, the enemy combatants didn't airlift medicine and food, okay, and allow them to leave the target area to get medical treatment if they needed it. Israel is doing that, meaning they're not there with the goal to just kill random innocents. They're trying to make sure that 2,000 people don't get killed at a dance party the next time Hamas feels like going paragliding on a Saturday night. That's what's actually happening. That is what's happening.
1: Had special forces that went over there with Israel IDF.
0: Mm-hmm.
1: And what he said when he came back. Are you aware of that?
0: What did one guy say? Tell me.
1: He's got interviews and everything. I just don't know his name to tell you. But he was over there. He went over in the beginning, and he was on Israel's side with IDF. Mm-hmm. And he literally says they're shooting. The IDF is shooting the Palestinians when they go for food and water.
0: Yeah, that's a guy. I don't know that that's true. Like, that would be something that we would investigate as a war crime over here.
1: What you say on the,
0: it's
1: on
0: not.
1: The radio.
0: No, it's not. What I'm saying on the radio is I'm citing facts that I'm giving you from the UN Human Rights Council. The UN Human Rights Council does not consider Gaza anything remotely close to a genocide because they know they're not going in there with the stated goal of wiping out peaceful Muslims. Do civilians get killed in wars? Yes, constantly. Okay, that is unfortunately the sad collateral damage of a war. But what Netanyahu said at the UN last week is accurate. Like, he may hate them. You might think he's overdoing it in retaliation. But Hamas wants to commit a genocide. They just can't. They don't have the military wherewithal. If they could, they would.
1: They want to get rid of the Jews.
0: Yeah, they want to get rid of the Jews. I mean, that's most of these Arab states. I mean, the only reason there's a modicum of stability in the Middle East, the Abraham Accords were a really phenomenal achievement, and it's not because Trump was behind them. But what they did is they got those Arabic nations to normalize trade with Israel. That all that means is you do not have to like these people. You don't have to respect their faith. But you can make so much more money as a trading partner than an adversary. And they were just able to stabilize the region with the goal of boxing out Iran, because Iran is who ultimately funds Hamas and Hezbollah, the Houthis, and all those other nutbags. So essentially, what they're trying to do is put so much pressure on Iran that you can't have the type of theocratical regime upending the, you know, peace and well-being of that region anymore. And that's the stated goal for Israel, just the same. They want to take out the terrorists, because people who got used to living this way have suddenly come to realize they don't have to anymore. That's the Middle East right now. There was a time where it was pretty common to just accept that, you know, you were going to go to board a bus this Tuesday and the bus next to it might blow up from an IED, or heaven forbid it was your bus. Terrorism was a norm in the Middle East for a long time. They're trying to make it an exception, but they can't do that if you have a people that are running an actual region that want to systemically eliminate Jewish people, because there's so many of them over there that it just guarantees an internal conflict in perpetuity. So if you want to read up on numbers and stuff like that, you could go just do a little Googling on genocide stats, and honestly, watch the Bill Maher thing. It's pretty good. And it's, you know, I don't want to think this is my heavy handed take, because it isn't.
1: I understand your point of view, but I mean, I get what you're going to say, but honestly, my point of view is I do feel Bibi knew about this, mm-hmm. and I do feel the October 7th, and I do feel, you know, he inflated his own numbers with the Hannibal directing, mm-hmm. and I feel that it was all so he could go in and clear out every building and do what he wants to do.
0: So you think it's like a land grab? Like, you think it's like a real estate deal?
1: Yes, I truly feel it's a land grab.
0: So you hold on a second. So what about the people who got killed and stuff? What about the ongoing terror attacks of the last 100 years? Like, you think he's cool with that as long as he can open a Simon Mall somewhere?
1: I think if it benefits him in any way, shape, or form, or anything that he's going after, yes, I feel he will kill his own people for that.
0: Dude, he's acting.
1: I believe he did it on October 7th to inflate the numbers.
0: You got to understand, okay, there are a lot of people living in Israel that make what Netanyahu's doing possible, meaning they elect him. Okay, they
1: right,
0: support.
1: They
0: I don't doubt, and I don't
1: does.
0: Doubt people. No. The people in Israel, okay, aren't mad right now because they are aspiring real estate developers. They're mad because children were ripped out of their mothers' wombs, and it was videotaped and texted to relatives, because Hamas was not only doing these atrocities, but they were videotaping them and then texting them to all your contacts. So you're dead, cooked in an oven, and your friends now have a TikTok video of your dead body looking like a Thanksgiving turkey. There's a lot more nuance to this. And I think what people do is they gravitate towards the side that makes them feel better. I happen to hate myself because I worked in showbiz for 25 years. So I can very rationally process heavy subjects like this almost with too much ease. It's almost uncomfortable for people. But in truth, I think, you know, you being a good, empathetic person, okay, want to make sure there isn't a genocide, or at least you're on, you know, in a position of calling it out if there is, and there's nothing wrong with you feeling that way. But there isn't a statistic to support what you're saying, and there isn't, you know, there's nuance to what you're saying. I'm not dismissing you by any stretch of the imagination, but if you go read, like, what actual genocides are, it's like they're going after a person because of their faith or their religion or their ethnicity, and it happens, meaning they wipe out 5 million people, 10 million people, you know, this isn't happening there. And again, in every one of those other genocides, whether it's the Holocaust, whether it's Cambodia, whether it's Rwanda, okay, the people committing that genocide weren't dropping leaflets the night before being like, hey, don't hang out in the park today, we're going to bomb the terrorists. Hey, here's a bunch of food, we don't want you to go hungry. Hey, here's some medical care. Okay, they wouldn't be providing for their health and well-being if their goal was to wipe them out. That's all. But I think it's a great call. I think you made points, and I'm glad you made them. I'll still have a Scotty's donut with you, Stephen.
1: Right on.
0: Let's
1: right
0: go. On. All right, I'll see you when I'm in Du Bois. I'm going to be out there. I'm going to be on my way out there soon to see Jenny's family in Ohio. So I owe you a hang. Coffee and donuts on you.
1: Right on. Sounds
0: thanks,
1: good, Jenny.
0: You have a great day. Stephen, Du Bois, Pennsylvania. A lot of fun. And again, if you have a take on any of this stuff and you don't agree with me, just call in. Who cares? What are we doing here? Like, we have, guys, this is crazy. We have our hands on a 3-hour national talk show. Us. Okay, I'm the host. The guy, I'm 49. I was at the Yankee game last night, drunk with my kid. I went home and played video games and sent him back to college this morning. That's who's in charge of this mess. Okay, and the rest of you are all majority shareholders in this ridiculous company we call Fox Across America. You can exercise your rights as an owner. Back after this.
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14: There it is, Fox Across America with Jimmy Failla. So much to get to. Kennedy's coming up. Aaron Berg is going to be here as well. We're going to get you a full security briefing in the very next hour on the AI summit yesterday in Washington, thenewamerica.gov. And, of course, I think my favorite political story in the world right now, Iran, is trying to get people to vote Democrat in the midterms. Okay, and basically what they're doing is they're funding an influence campaign, you know, a lot of anti-American TikTok videos and stuff like that, you know, things that take shots at Trump and his administration, because Iran is of the mind that if they can weaken Trump politically, they'll get a better deal out of him.
1: Wrong.
14: Okay, the fact that this is a story and that they have receipts, and I will share them with you in the next hour, is a sign that Iran is actually feeling what we're doing to them. Meaning, I always laugh when Trump sanctions a dictator, because the dictator doesn't starve, his people do. You know, when Trump says, well, we destroyed their economy, again, that doesn't bother them. You know, when was the last time Vladimir Putin got sanctioned by America and decided he was going to do without? You know what I mean? Dictators don't get starved, their people do. If you don't believe me, Google Kim Jong-un. You never look at that guy and go, he should put out a swimsuit calendar. He's a land whale. Okay, but the point is, because there's enough unrest in Iran, okay, and they do, in fact, want to curtail any type of uprising that might be coming, they are starting to show their hand in a way that they haven't at any point in the last 7 months. And what's even funnier about it is every Democrat that knows Iran is the biggest state sponsor of terrorism in the world and that they oppress women and gays, every Democrat is still happy to take the support. They're like, we're a Big Ten party. What do you want? We got the socialists who want to empty the prisons, defund the police. We got the Iranians who chant death to America. And they want to wipe out Israel. Ah, but Chuck Schumer says it's a Big Ten, so it's fine. I've never seen Jewish people turn on themselves in the modern era the way elected Democrats like Chuck Schumer do. It's really gross. Trump says he's a Palestinian. He goes, ah, he's a Palestinian. I don't know how he converted. He became a Palestinian. And I know that's just Trump speaking in jest, but sometimes it's hard not to take him seriously.
15: Chuck Schumer is a clown.
14: He sure is. We will prove it in the next hour. Don't go anywhere.
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0: breaking news this hour at Town Hall. I'm Bob Agnew in Washington. A flight from Dubai to Israel had to make an emergency landing this morning after a fistfight broke out in the cockpit between two pilots in an apparent terrorist attack.
1: According to multiple reports, a Fly Dubai flight to Tel Aviv was diverted to an airport in Saudi Arabia because of an incident aboard the Boeing 737. An Israeli official says an emergency signal was transmitted after the pilots got into a physical altercation with each other. An airline spokesperson did not provide further details about the incident, but said the plane landed safely and that all the passengers were accounted for. I'm Mark Kneefield.
0: New study suggests curbing your caffeine intake well before bedtime. They say that 9 hours before you ever go to bed would be a good idea. Failure to do so can cause some people to lose about 45 minutes of sleep on average every night. President Trump has signed an executive order requiring all branches of the federal government to start calling AI super intelligence.
2: The order signed Tuesday states that going forward, all federal websites, documents, and press releases will no longer mention AI, but only super intelligence. Trump signed the order after a luncheon at the White House with tech CEOs, including Elon Musk, and said super is the best word of all, and it's the simplest, so we're going to be naming it SI, superintelligence. He added, quote, we don't want to hear artificial intelligence because it's not artificial. I'm Tammy Trujillo.
0: The High Court making it easier to deport some immigrants to countries other than the ones they came from.
3: On Tuesday, the court granted an emergency request from the Trump administration looking to block a lower court's ruling that such deportations are unlawful. That court ruled the immigrants affected are not given a chance to raise concerns over safety risks before they're sent to countries where they have no ties. In Tuesday's order, the Supreme Court said that it would hear arguments on the case in December and then issue a definitive ruling. Keith Peters, Washington.
0: More on these stories at townhall.com.
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7: I'm Yvette Johnson. The FBI and Durham police are on the scene at Park Ridge Apartments to execute a search warrant. Authorities gathered on Wednesday morning just north of I-40. Eyewitnesses reported hearing a loud bang just as authorities arrived on the scene just before 10 o'clock. Captured by ABC 11, the FBI's Internet Crimes Against Children Division joined Durham police in executing the warrant. One man was taken from the building in handcuffs. Several devices were seized. A new poll from High Point University shows Democrats Roy Cooper continues to lead Republican opponent Michael Whatley in the race for U.S. Senate in North Carolina. The poll also shows Democrats lead in other races among likely voters. Dr. Martin Kiefer is the poll director and tells WPTF News.
8: Roy Cooper was up about 8 points on Michael Whatley. That's about the same as what we've found before. And it's in line with about the averages for all the polling that's going on out there right now.
7: A separate poll from Elon University released early this month showed Cooper with an 11-point lead over Whatley. A former Wake County substitute teacher will remain in prison for life without parole after the State Court of Appeals upheld her murder conviction. Wendy Sue Wishart was convicted in the 2021 shooting death of her ex-husband Sean Michael Wishart at a home near Briar Creek. We're learning more about a deadly e-bike crash in Wilson County last Thursday that killed two people.
9: We got two patients at the Tillman Road accident. Go ahead and respond to murder.
7: Wilson police say 42-year-old Cherise Dickerson and 49-year-old Jason Williams were hit by a car driven by 22-year-old Colin McLaughlin. The WPTF forecast expect a warm and

0: mostly sunny day with a high near 85 to 87 and an overnight low of about 62 degrees. I'm Yvette Johnson, WPTF News.
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1: Jimmy's back and he's fired up for some good old-fashioned you and me time on the radio. Sure, we've booked Kennedy, the human highlight reel. Sure, Aaron Berg, one of the best comedians I know, will be joining us in studio. But all of that stuff is happening in the next hour. Right now, a full hour of good old-fashioned you and me time.
2: Can you dig it? Can you dig it? Can you dig it?
1: Well, if you can't dig it, you're screwed, because this is all we got. 888-788-9910 if you want to sing backup. But we're going to go around the horn. I wanted to clear the lane, as they say in the NBA. Clear, I mean, you know, I'm sitting here as a man with genitals, so I'm more of a WNBA. But the point is, as we get on the air in this hour, there was so much to get to. I was like, Mikey, you know, we probably could do this without a guest.
3: I think he's got a point.
1: And if we really need one, we'll just open up the phones. 888-788-9910. I want to start here. Just because there is so much going on in our politics. The president has announced that he is going on a 32-day tour to hype up his candidates in the midterms. He'll be in 32 different cities hitting the microphone any minute now.
4: You're about to hear the greatest speech you've ever heard.
1: I know he says that, but here he is making that overture to the American people. Clip 23.
4: Just so you understand. They all want me to go. I'm one person. They all want me to go campaign. I'm starting in about 2 days. I'm starting literally a 32-day tour. I'm going to Texas. I'm going to Ohio. I'm going to all different places.
1: So that's the Trump man saying he's going to hit the road and he's going to go, you know, do what he did to Ken Paxton. He's not the best looking guy. He doesn't dress great. It's a pretty backhanded compliment. It was funny, though. But no, he's going to be on there trying to juice turnout, because essentially what it's going to come down to now is turnout. Okay, the polling says the Republicans are going to get killed, but the polling has no way of knowing who is actually going to show up.
5: Bingo.
1: Trump sees it as his job to make people more enthusiastic about showing up. Why? Because when it comes to his base, the MAGA Republicans support him at a 98% clip. Okay, I played this Harry Enten clip on CNN yesterday, 98%. It was 99% before the 2024 election. Here we are 17 months later, it's 98%. So if those people show up, Trump's actually going to have a pretty damn good midterm. But if it's some of the other demographics that swung his way in the general, for instance, white non-college voters, which is a key demographic for Trump, he's fallen dramatically with them. Okay, I played you the CNN poll yesterday saying he was at 98% with MAGA voters. Here is that same CNN poll on non-college white kids, clip 28.
6: The target group of voters is white non-college voters. They were the heartbeat of President Trump's three presidential campaigns. And right now, the heartland is ripping the heart out of Donald Trump's presidency. He's now in the negative with white non-college voters. Look at this. He's down to -2 points. He's in the negative territory with the group of voters that fueled his three presidential bids and allowed him to win a second term in the White House back in 2024. We're talking a drop here with the key core group of Donald Trump's presidential campaigns of 27 points away from the president of the United States. No wonder he's so low.
1: 24 points away.
5: This could be a problem.
1: Okay, but again, in midterm elections, these voting blocks don't traditionally turn out. The reason Donald Trump has been so viable, 2016, 2020, 2024, is because he is appealing to a working class of voter that adversely is affected by things the government does. Like, the reason Trump's still popular with his base is the government cut his base's taxes. The government closed the border like they said it would. okay, the government went out there, lowered prescription drug costs, physical things that affect people. Trump runs on things that will affect your quality of life. The Democrats run on pretend stuff. This is a battle for the soul of our nation. That's what 2020 was. Do you remember? Battle for the soul. And it was a lie because Joe Biden said Trump never condemned the neo-Nazis and the white nationalists in Charlottesville.
4: And you had people, and I'm not talking about the neo-Nazis and the white nationalists, because they should be condemned totally.
1: So you understand. Okay, democracy's on the ballot, they said in 2024. Okay, the Democrats told you they were protecting democracy. What they failed to mention is that they had legitimately arrested their political opponent, staged a government raid on his home on made-up charges over him storing classified information. And oh, by the way, they sued to take him off the ballot in multiple states, but they told you they were the ones protecting democracy as they literally jailed their political opponents.
3: Democrats are so full of crap.
1: But that's what they ask you to turn out on. Pretend stuff. Okay, the Democrats now are, AI is going to kill us all. We need a referendum on AI in the midterms. Donald Trump's going to get us all killed. They did, you know, this is what they do. But there's no deliverable for your family. Okay, this has nothing to do with making a school better, a street safer, a good, more affordable, a wage higher. Do you know? This is interesting. Okay, when I was making the rounds this morning, you know, I'm WDBO, great affiliate, Scott Inez, love him. I talked to him on Wednesday mornings, Rich on WOKV down in Jacksonville. Okay, me and Rich are on the air having it, yucking it up, talking about the fact that, you know, we're in this unprecedented moment in politics where we had this Eric Schmidt disaster yesterday in Congress. I'm going to get to that. Where he tried to call out Jack Smith. Jack Smith, by all accounts, is a garbage human being who really gaslit the nation on a lot of Trump's crimes and used them as a justification to engage in unprecedented levels of spying and data collection that aren't actually allowed under the law. But when you become a special counsel, you have a wide purview to break the law. So during those hearings yesterday, obviously the Democrats show up with a carefully curated soundbite to make the Republican look bad. Obviously the Republicans show up for their own political theater. And we were just lamenting the fact that that's all this is. Most of Congress is a TikTok influencer with a side hustle in Congress, meaning they see clicks as their most important job requirement. They see visibility, notoriety, theatrics that'll make it into primetime on the cable news shows. They see that as winning. Hey, they're talking about me all over TV. I'm winning. Really? Are they? Tell that to Jasmine Crockett.
4: Get her out. Get her out of here.
1: Jasmine Crockett was literally the face of probably 50 primetime hits a week for all the ridiculous theatrics she was engaging in and telling you everything was racist and all of that jazz. But Jasmine Crockett got booted like a Sebastian Janikowski field goal, just booted out of the primary in her own state because people knew she was a buffoon. Okay, unfortunately, we still have buffoons left. A lot of them are in the squad. AOC's right there with them. And Eric Schmidt would be there just the same. But Rich and I were talking about this today. We were talking about how Eric Schmidt embarrassed himself because he tried to claim he had text messages showing Jack Smith was at an Atlanta Hawks game where Fonnie Willis was at the time the Trump probe started. Sounds pretty good. Ooh, Jack Smith was hanging out with Fonnie Willis at an Atlanta Hawks game. He knew about the affair and Nathan Wade and the Trump investigations. There's only one small problem. Jack Smith was not at an Atlanta Hawks game. He was up in Maryland at an Iowa Hawkeyes game.
7: Just a bit outside. He tried the corner and missed.
1: And I will play the clips in this hour. It's very embarrassing stuff for Eric Schmidt. It reminded me of when Jasmine Crockett famously said during a Hill hearing, "You took money from Jeffrey Epstein." And the guy goes, "It was a doctor." She goes, "Well, I didn't say the Jeffrey Epstein. I said the Jeffrey Epstein."
4: Some of these women, they're so stupid.
1: She knew the implication was you took money from Jeffrey Epstein. Her staffers just hadn't done the due diligence to realize it wasn't the same Jeffrey Epstein. just the same as Eric Schmidt's staffers. And Eric Schmidt clearly hadn't done the research to realize the Iowa Hawkeyes were not in town. They were up the road playing Maryland. But why do these things happen? Because people don't go into these hearings trying to solve problems for the American people. They go into these hearings looking for perfect sound bites that make them look like the genius that out-hustled everyone else.
8: He knows what he's talking about.
1: But sometimes when that happens, okay, you get the Eric Schmidt moment. You get the Jasmine Crockett moment. I bring that up because back to Trump going on the road and hitting 32 different cities. Okay, Donald Trump knows he's more appealing than his candidates. Okay, the reason we know the proof is in the pudding on that one, and this is something Scott Inez brought up on WDBO, is you know we have about 67 races this year, 67 races where there will be no debate between the two candidates.
9: That's not right.
1: It's not right, because it means you're basically just being asked to vote based on who can flood your Twitter feed with as much propaganda on behalf of their campaign as possible, but you as a voter are being denied the opportunity to contrast your choices on stage side by side. So you're not getting the Carfax. You're not getting a full picture of the vehicle. You're just getting one side's depiction of it versus the other side's ability to sell you that same car, but you're not actually getting the car. So we're now entering a level of politics. This is the old someone setting you up on a blind date, but they won't answer the question. Is she good looking? Oh, you like sports. She loves sports. Great. How does she look at the ball game? You know, it's so funny you asked that. She's funny too. You're like, okay. Well, speaking of funny, if I take her to a comedy show, is she going to look good sitting there at the table? And he's like, oh, she loves stand-up comedy. At that point, you realize, how does she look? Okay, and this is happening in politics. Why aren't they letting you see the candidates up close and personal? And they'll argue that they are. Well, we're doing town halls. We've done 500 events. Yeah, stacked with your own supporters. And you're not being asked to explain your policies or defend previous positions you've taken. That's where debates are vital, as you see the true character of a person. Okay, one of the reasons Donald Trump catapulted to the superstardom that he did politically was at the very first debate in 2016. Megyn Kelly, that moonbat, asked him about you calling women pigs and dogs and slobs, to which Trump perfectly replied, only Rosie O'Donnell. And he got such a laugh from that room in Cleveland that he pretty much won the primary right then and there with a sense of humor. In the general election, if you remember, when Trump was talking about intelligence and law and order and all the crazy things we do, Hillary Clinton famously said, well, it's a good thing someone with Donald Trump's temperament isn't in charge of our justice system. And he said, because you'd be in jail. Crushed. Mega viral. That's what debates give you the opportunity to do. Hit your opponent with a body punch that exposes the ridiculousness of their policies. You know, Trump's most consequential debate moment in 2016 was when Hillary Clinton called him out on not paying his taxes. She's like, oh, I got him now. He did a tax.
10: Wrong.
1: Trump goes, no, it's not that I didn't pay my taxes. It's that there are massive loopholes in the tax policies that rich people like me and all of her donors take advantage of. And she won't change the laws because she knows it'll piss off her donors. Destroyed Hillary. Destroyed her because there was nothing she could say. Because the last thing she wanted to do was piss off Harvey Weinstein, who at the time was her biggest donor and was taking advantage of the same corporate loopholes Trump does. See, that's the problem. Trump debates you and engages you on a substantive level. That's why we got an AI summit a week after everybody telling us AI was going to kill us all. Because in the private sector, if there's a problem, you solve it so it doesn't spill into other aspects of your business and upend it. In government, if there's a problem, you're like, oh, this is good news. We can fundraise off the problem.
11: Money, money, money, money, money, money, money.
1: And then if we win the election, okay, we don't solve the problem. We run on it because the donors are going to be even more hyped up because we won.
12: Paying in cash.
1: That's how the difference between government and the private sector. In the private sector, you have to solve a problem or you go under. In the government, if you solve the problem, you go under. Now there's nothing left to run on. Now there's nothing left to gin up money from. That's the whole thing. You know, there's an aspect of pro-lifers that are mad, okay, at the Dobbs decision. because it took away, at least they thought temporarily, their ability to fundraise off of that issue. But in truth, it's been fine because the Democrats were lying because nobody banned abortion. All they did was kick it back to the states, and now every state votes on a state case-by-case basis in terms of how much abortion they'll tolerate. If you're in a conservative state like Mississippi, it's not as available. Okay, if you're in a state like Massachusetts and you don't like your kid's report card in third grade, well, that's bad news for your kid. Okay, imagine, like, they are the barbaric abortion laws that Democrats support in blue states. But again, a lot of people oppose that. That's something Trump's willing to talk about. So the reason Trump is going on the road is because he is effective in addressing issues head on. Do you remember the southern border? Do you remember how much attention he brought to the border problem in talking about sanctuary cities? Or maybe the second time around in 2024 when he said they were eating the dogs, they were eating the cats in Springfield? Yeah, if you were a liberal, if you were someone just policing language, you were like, oh my God, what the hell did he say? But if you were the rest of us, it dawned on you that a small town called Springfield, Ohio, with a population of about 60,000 people, got an additional 60,000 people dumped into their town. And as you'd imagine, it was upsetting the infrastructure. They became the car crash capital of the world because people were driving who couldn't read English or understand the road signs. And oh, by the way, there were those other conflicts that Trump alleged were taking place in your backyard. Okay, you can react to that issue whatever way you want. Focus on the Trump memes about the dogs. Okay, focus on, you know, maybe I don't like the way he describes migrants. Okay, but what the Democrats heard was the same distress call as some of those dogs and cats might have heard. Here's a guy willing to confront us head on all of our BS.
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0: is Fox Across America with Jimmy Failla. Trump man hitting the road. He's going to be discussing midterm strategy as the Democrats continue to tell us AI is going to kill us all. Here it is, clip 8.
1: AI, data, all of this are founded on theft. They are stealing what is yours. Your face, your behaviors, your privacy.
2: We need a government agency to oversee it and make sure that people do not get hurt.
3: We're also seeing a real challenge to whether or not democracy can survive when
0: democracy.
3: You have things like deep fakes that are so sophisticated.
4: If humans lose control over AI, it's game over.
5: He is so full of this guy.
0: That's billionaire Ro Khanna, the guy who tells you we've got to eat the rich if we're going to survive. You know how much money Ro Khanna has invested in these AI companies? That's my favorite thing about it. It's all a scam, you guys. But understand, I'm going to play you a clip at the tippy top of the next segment. We'll get into some of your calls. It's Charles Payne, the host of Making Money. And he was on Waters World last night with Jesse Waters. And he was articulating what this moment actually means to, like, American citizens and taxpayers and people that are, you know, trying to make their way in this world. And he's giving it through the measured lens of business. How does this affect you? Dollars and cents. Because that's what the business world focuses on. Again, Trump knows we're in an AI race with China, and whoever wins that race is going to control, okay, manufacturing and energy and so many other critical sectors to your well-being. So that's what he's focused on. Democrats are making up ghost stories.

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1: I'm Yvette Johnson. The FBI and Durham Police are on the scene at Park Ridge Apartments to execute a search warrant. Authorities gathered on Wednesday morning just north of I-40. Eyewitnesses reported hearing a loud bang just as authorities arrived on the scene just before 10 o'clock. Starting tomorrow, the North Carolina Department of Motor Vehicles is going digital with some services. Drivers will no longer be mailed license plates, stickers, or printed registration cards. Instead, proof of registration will be digital. DMV spokesperson Marty Homan tells Spectrum News One.
2: We've had $4.8 million removed from our budget for the printing of the stickers and the mailing of those stickers and registration cards.
1: We're learning more about a deadly e-bike crash in Wilson County last Thursday that killed two people. Wilson police say 42-year-old Cherise Dickerson and 49-year-old Jason Williams were hit by a car driven by 22-year-old Colin McLaughlin. Yvette Johnson, WPTF News.
3: Current news. With SRN News, I'm Bob Agnew in Washington. What was once a major Pacific hurricane is causing a flood threat in the central part of the country. Polo is centered over northern Mexico, but its remnants are heading toward the plains in the Midwest. Up to 5 inches of rain is possible today in the Northeast. Massive cleanup effort is still underway in areas hard hit by that nor'easter last weekend. Pentagon Chief Pete Hegseth is expected to announce deep cuts to the senior officer ranks. Reports say Hegseth will call for a 20% reduction to the number of positions reserved for admirals and generals at the Pentagon. During his State of the Force address today at the Quantico, Virginia Marine Corps base. A flight from Dubai to Israel had to make an emergency landing this morning after a fistfight broke out in the cockpit between two pilots. Multiple reports say a Fly Dubai flight to Tel Aviv was diverted to an airport in Saudi Arabia after an emergency signal was transmitted. This is SRN News.
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6: Sunny days and clear nights for the next couple of days in your WPTF forecast. Our overnight low 63, 89 and sunny on Thursday, 92 sunny Friday, a 60% chance of showers on Saturday, high 83. Sunday, we're up to a 70% chance of showers.
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0: Drugs Across America with Jimmy Fallon. Just saw a riveting video of one of the heroes who jumped into action to neutralize the terrorist who had attempted to hijack a flight to Israel. If you haven't caught that in the news today, really heavy-duty stuff. Flight takes off from the UAE to Israel. A man who we are told is from Oman is the co-pilot. He begins stabbing the pilot. The pilot, soaked in his own blood, lying on the floor, has the wherewithal to click open the cockpit security apparatus and allow people into the cockpit, at which point two pilots who were on this flight, because they were scheduled to replace the current pilots at the next connection, sprung into action along with members of the flight crew, one of whom seized the controls of the plane and corrected a 24,000-foot nosedive that occurred in 14 seconds. They get the plane steadied. They bring the plane in for a landing. Everybody on board, including 37 children, survives. Okay, I was talking about this off the top. This is a ridiculous radio show. I sound like I get paid in Tide Pods and tequila. But the reality is, there's this thing going on where they're excusing a lot of anti-Semitic behavior and a lot of terror action as a moral equivalence. Well, yeah, they're doing that to Israel, but do you see what Netanyahu's doing in Gaza? Yeah, and it's not the same thing. Netanyahu is retaliating in a war. Just because you started a war and you don't like the way it's going doesn't mean someone else is committing genocide. You paraglided into a country, killed 2,000 of their civilians. But the latest absolution is, you don't understand. Okay, a guy like Netanyahu wanted it to happen because then he could start a larger conflict with Hamas. Let's assume that's the case. Why does he want to start a larger conflict with Hamas? Oh, yeah, because they are a terror group that has been killing tens of thousands of people in that region for decades. But again, the minute you say Netanyahu let his people get killed so he could start a larger conflict, you're now the guy who says FDR knew about Pearl Harbor. You're the guy who says George W. Bush knocked down the World Trade Center. Hey, let it happen. He knew they were coming. Okay, the reality is, these are very heavily nuanced stories. And in the modern political moment we find ourselves in, where social media turns everything into a branding exercise, obviously, a lot of Hollywood celebrities and people who don't necessarily study this conflict at a close level gravitate towards the cause that makes them feel better about themselves. Well, I want to call out genocide. That makes me a good person at the Oscars. But is it actually a genocide that's being committed?
1: Not even close!
0: Okay, in traditional a genocide is the targeting of an ethnicity or a religion in an attempt to wipe it off the face of the earth. Israel is not trying to genocide Muslims living in Gaza. Israel has 2 million Muslims living peacefully in their country, which is why they're not being attacked by Israel. They're peaceful. Okay, what's going on in Gaza is a terror group happens to run the region. So Israel can give them 2.5 tons of food as they have. You're still going to wind up seeing pictures of people starving because it's up to the terrorists to actually distribute the aid.
2: That can't be good.
0: Not good at all, because they don't do it. Okay, Israel ships in medical supplies. Israel allows people to leave the region so they can obtain medical treatment if they need it. Now, if your end game is to wipe out these people systematically because of their race and religious beliefs, you're probably not sending them food. You're probably not giving them health care. You're probably not shipping in medicine. You know what else you're not doing? Dropping leaflets ahead of time, alerting the public that you're going to attack. Do you know why Israel does that? Okay, I'm not going to explain it. I'm going to allow a Democrat president, Bill Clinton, to explain it. Bill Clinton famously said, Hamas is smart. They get people sympathetic to their cause by putting all of their military installations in heavily crowded areas. So then you have to choose between going after the terrorists and killing a couple of civilians. Unfortunately, that's how war works. It's horrific. That's why we don't want it. Or you just have to sit there and let them continue to blow up your own people. That's how it works. Here's Bill Clinton explaining it.
3: Hamas is really smart. When they decide to rocket Israel, they insinuate themselves in the hospitals, in the schools, in the highly populous areas, and they are smart. So they try to put the Israelis in a position of either not defending themselves or killing innocents. They're good at it. They're smart. They've been doing this a long time.
0: So Hamas, that's Bill Clinton. Hamas tries to put Israel in the position between defending themselves or having to sadly kill a few civilians. So that's what you're dealing with over there in Gaza. Okay, you got a terror group comes in, starts a war against Israel. Now they're mad at how the war's going. So they're like, this is genocide. But you understand, genocide means Israel would have just flat out attacked the people in Palestine. They didn't. They were in a ceasefire that they were respecting. And on a religious holiday, 2,000 of their civilians got killed. And no one having this conversation acknowledges that critical nuance. And if you were just going to look at it in genocide terms, okay, the population in genocides like Armenia, Rwanda, the Holocaust, saw, you know, 70, 80, 90% in some instances of a specific population killed. Okay, you know what they've lost in Gaza? Not 70, not 80, not 90. 3% of military-aged men. I'm not telling you that's good, but I'm telling you that's a conflict Hamas decided to start because, like a lot of the people in that region, they just want to kill the Jews. The reason the Abraham Accords were so consequentially successful for this country when Trump got them brokered in his first term was because they just, all they did was normalize relations with Israel. To put that in plain terms, it basically was Trump saying to the Arabic nations surrounding that region that, I know you guys want to kill Israel. I know you guys have been sponsoring and waging and being indifferent in some instances to all kinds of terror attacks and civic disruptions to your way of life. But I'm here to tell you that you don't ever have to like them. You don't have to hang out. Nobody has to come to the cookout. None of it matters. Okay, but if you just accept their right to exist, you're going to make a lot of money. Okay, they can become a trading partner. And even if you're not doing business with them, you won't have as much terrorism to disrupt your own business, your own manufacturing, your own fuel production, oil refineries, stuff of that nature. If you guys just stop blowing each other up, you're going to put some cash in your pockets. And that's how the Abraham Accords happened. Everybody in the Middle East was like, oh, wait, we can make money instead of just blowing these people up. And the truth is, as religious as some of those countries are, they're not the ideologues that Iran happens to be. The people running Iran, and this is why we were so steadfast about them not getting a nuclear weapon, they are the ones who consider it a high honor to die. So if they have a nuclear weapon, the likelihood of them using it on you is actually pretty freaking high.
1: I got a bad feeling about this.
0: Not good, because they don't care if they get killed. It's like a suicide bomber. They're hard to defend against because the traditional security apparatus that would threaten their life is not an emotional impediment. They're willing to die. You were supposed to learn that in the aftermath of 9/11. These guys hijacked planes so they could kill themselves and you too. That's who you're dealing with in Iran, that level of psycho. So it's something Bill Clinton also talked about. I'll give you another Bill Clinton. It's Bill Clinton Wednesday. What can I tell you? Okay, that probably means there's a scantily clad intern for you, too, at some point.
2: This is not okay.
0: Relax, Hillary. Jimmy's just telling jokes. Here's Bill Clinton. Okay, talking about how he offered Hamas and Yasser Arafat a two-state solution, and they were like, no, because they wanted to kill Jews. They don't want two states. I made this point earlier. What a lot of people here in America are doing is projecting their own views into the Gaza conflict. Meaning, here are the views in Gaza. The Jews want to be left alone to live peacefully in their ancestral land. They are the actual Native Americans of that region. They were there literally thousands of years before the Muslim faith was even created. They were living in that exact spot. And they've been moved everywhere and displaced by all types of upheaval and attacks and religious differences and everything known to man. Okay, but understand, Israel just wants to live there. And if you happen to be one of those Muslims, okay, but you practice your faith in a peaceful manner, Israel is fine with you living in their country, because Israel's like America. They share our Western values, and that you don't have to love everything to live here. You just have to respect everybody else's way of life. Well, here's a newsflash. The Muslims living in Israel do, and they don't have a problem. Okay, the people in Gaza are not being attacked because they're Muslims. They're being attacked because they're terrorists. Terrorists who are raised from the age of speaking to want to kill the Jews. Okay, did you ever see the movie Borat? And he's in Kazakhstan, obviously, and he's kind of doing a send-up of that culture, but he happens to be a Jewish comedian, Sacha Baron Cohen. Okay. He's not making up the animosity towards his Jewish people. Okay. Is he cartooning it? Absolutely. But the reality that on the other side of the world, they don't acknowledge the rights to live of Jewish men, women, and children is a reality. And he's doing dark humor in acknowledging it. But here is Bill Clinton doing it with a straight face and saying, yeah, we tried to offer him a two-state solution. All they want to do is blow up the Jews. Okay, but people here in America want to feel good about themselves and believe they can solve this conflict. Well, we'll just make it a two-state. Yeah, that's great. I mean, imagine that, okay? Imagine a couple's married. And you just go, oh, no, well, you know, she's got a new husband. He's got a new wife. We'll just make it a two-family house. You're like, no, that's not going to work. They're going to beat each other up at some point. It is inevitable that if they're living that close to each other and one of them doesn't respect the other one's right to exist, it doesn't work. Okay, but here's Bill Clinton explaining why it wouldn't work. What a two-state solution.
3: The only time Yasser Arafat didn't tell me the truth was when he promised me he was going to accept the peace deal, which would have given the Palestinians a state on 96% of the West Bank and 4% of Israel, and they got to choose where the 4% of Israel was. All this was offered, and they said no. And I think part of it is that Hamas did not care about a homeland for the Palestinians. They wanted to kill Israelis and make Israel uninhabitable. Yeah. Well, I got news for them. They were there first. Before there was, their faith existed.
0: Bill Clinton flat out saying Israel was there first before that faith even existed. Yet there are people in this moment still, okay, approaching this as if Israel's the bad guy and the oppressor. I don't have a reason why. Okay, I have a lot of questions, okay? Mike in Longview, Texas, KTBB listener. We love Mike. We love Tyler, Texas. We love Longview. Let's go to Mike. He knows things. Yo, Mike, you out there, brother? Hey, man.
4: Thanks for taking my call.
0: For sure, Mike. We needed someone who knows what they're talking about, so I'm going to stand down.
4: All right. I want to talk about the similar young man that you talked to earlier about Hamas and Israel and genocide. And first, let me say, you handled it way better than I could have after it got ridiculous. But my question is, why do people young people especially, want to believe the worst about Israel despite the overwhelming proof?
0: Yeah, well, I think you make you raise a very interesting point, and I will tell you the truth. Okay, one of the reasons is what you've decided is overwhelming proof that I agree with is overwhelming proof is not necessarily reaching these people because they're seeing their own overwhelming proof from the people who fund these influence campaigns. The biggest challenge in the era of social media is there are so many anti-American groups out there that will spend gazillions of dollars to flood people's phone, their Facebook algorithm, their TikTok algorithm, with a portrayal of this conflict that makes you feel like Israel's the bad guy. So that's part of it. There's another part of it that hears that and wants to be branded as a good person, like the Hollywood celebrities who just naturally wind up on Hamas's side and get laughed at by us because you got these gay celebrities and these female celebrities that Hamas would kill if they showed up. Okay, but they wind up supporting the people because they're not necessarily knowledgeable of how complex this is. And then there's this other interesting faction of people that really do just want to believe the most interesting story. You know those people who think Bush knocked down the towers or FDR let Pearl Harbor get bombed or heaven forbid Netanyahu let October 7th happen? That conspiratorial strand to this, okay, to a lot of people becomes interesting because, again, they have this cynicism of government of everything else in the world and want to feel like they see this in more complete terms than we do. And then the fourth faction, since you brought it up, Mike, is a lot of people just don't like the Jews. Okay, that is reality. That's where I live in New York. And, you know, I don't want to reduce it to that. But, man, is that a big part of it? I got to tell you.
4: Oh, it is definitely. You know, when somebody says, well, I heard from an anonymous source, or I heard somebody say that Netanyahu was watching October 7th through his binoculars so he could plan his estate he's going to build by the ocean. Mm-hmm. I mean, it goes beyond all common sense, and you just want to hate.
0: Yep, that's what it is. But what happens, even with Netanyahu, he's like a lot like Trump in this regard. People oftentimes project their feelings towards a politician as facts about that politician. You know what I mean? So they would tell you, like Trump is a racist misogynist, yet, he has so many minorities in his campaign, in his cabinet. He's got a gay treasury secretary. He's got the first female chair of a presidential campaign to ever win a presidential campaign. And he's done it twice, once with Kellyanne, once with Susie Wiles. But they don't acknowledge that because their feelings about Trump in their head mean he is the guy they've decided he is. Same thing with Netanyahu. Like, there's great videos right now. He's meeting with the passengers on this hijacked plane. And you can clearly see a humanity to this man, okay, which is that same humanity that would forbid him from letting attacks like this happen, which is the same humanity that makes him want to wipe out Hamas so more of these attacks don't happen. And that's where Netanyahu and Trump are alike. Like, I can tell you, as someone who's met Donald Trump and spent private time with him, he's just like a regular person who cares and wants to be funny and wants to get a lot of things done and understands the world from a business acumen in a way that traditional politicians don't. But if you hate him, you've just decided he's a racist hothead who's going to get us all killed. And we can't really reason with you because you're only going to consume news who tells you that you're right.
4: Go back to what maybe it was Plato who said, a wise man has something to say. A fool just has to say something.
0: Well, listen, I'm going to share that quote with a lot of my colleagues before they come on the air. I kid. Mike, brilliant analysis as always. Let's do it again. Okay, brother.
4: Appreciate you.
0: Bye-bye. My man, the great Mike. We're back after this.
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13: There it is, Fox Across America with Jimmy Failla. The good news is the Democrats finally got a government that supports their policies. The bad news is Iran. This is a great article. Iran's Islamic Revolutionary Guard put out a 25-page letter addressed to Americans, urging them to oppose President Donald Trump during the upcoming midterm elections. The IRGC, which has repeatedly tried to sway the November 3rd U.S. elections, claimed that the president and his support of Israel were the cause of the war, as they urged voters to reject both in the voting booth. So what's going on, Jimmy? What does this mean? It means Iran is banking on Trump losing the House and Senate as a means of strengthening their negotiating hand. What Iran fails to realize is Donald Trump doesn't need to control the House or the Senate to wipe them off the map, okay?
2: President Trump has oranges the size of beach balls.
13: So I don't doubt they're doing this sort of thing, but it's part of a larger conversation that just makes you want to hate Israel because that's all they care about. 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That is Iran, okay? 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

0: Communication broke out in the cockpit between the pilots. The Boeing 737 was able to land safely in Tabuk Airport in northwestern Saudi Arabia. No passengers were injured in the incident. An Israeli official says an emergency signal was transmitted after the pilots got into a, quote, physical altercation with each other. An airline spokesperson did not provide any further details about the incident, but says the plane landed safely and that all passengers were accounted for. Reports say the passengers have now landed safely in Israel. Bernie Bennett reporting.
1: A veteran pollster has just issued a midterm warning. Here's Willie Nelson.
2: Pollster Frank Lutz told CNN President Trump's hold on Republican voters is not fading. Lutz said the grip is stronger now than Ronald Reagan's. Public polls remain tight with just over a month to go. Lutz said a GOP win in Congress would show President Trump's strategy on centering the race on himself is working. Willie Nelson, Washington.
1: A major announcement today from Defense Secretary Pete Hegseth may mean some big cuts are coming for the military's top brass.
3: Reports say Hegseth will call for a 20% reduction to the number of positions reserved for admirals and generals at the Pentagon. The changes to leadership positions is just one of the goals Hegseth will lay out.
1: And he will lay it out in his State of the Force address from the Quantico, Virginia Marine Corps base. What was once a major Pacific hurricane causing a flood threat today in the central part of the country, Polo is centered over northern Mexico, but its remnants and outer bands are heading toward the plains and the Midwest, where up to 5 inches of rain is possible sometime today. On Wall Street, it's a mixed bag right now. The Dow Jones Industrial Average struggling, down 97. The NASDAQ up 242. More at Town Hall.
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6: I'm Yvette Johnson. Managing Wake County's rapid growth was a focus of Tuesday's State of the County address. The Wake County Board of Commissioners Chair Don Mile has called out state lawmakers, saying a proposed constitutional amendment will hurt local government's ability to serve citizens. He also says other state tax laws are impacting the county's ability to meet needs. The U.S. Senate race is getting most of the attention, but North Carolina voters are also choosing a state Supreme Court justice. Democratic Justice Anita Earls is facing Republican Sarah Stevens, a former state lawmaker and longtime family law attorney. Earls says its job is to ensure equal justice under the law, regardless of party.
7: From my perspective, rehearing cases that were already decided, something that has not happened in the over 200-year history of our court, that's being activist.
6: Stevens says judges should follow the law as written and not impose their personal views.
8: My judicial philosophy is best quoted by Andy Cummy Barrett, that is a judge.
6: A recent High Point University poll shows Earls has 46% among likely voters, compared with 44% for Stevens. 8% are unsure. New Durham Police Chief Stephanie Martis has announced Operation Safe Passage, which targets the area of Fayetteville Street and Pilot Street of the American Tobacco Trail, where there have been two fatal stabbings this year.
9: Early today, I authorized our officers to begin Operation Safe Passage.
6: Martis says the initiative is a coordinated effort designed to address the criminal activity, public safety concerns, and encampment related issues that have been repeatedly reported by residents and nearby businesses. The WPTF forecast, a sunny and clear day with light winds from the southwest at 2 to 10 miles per hour. You can expect a warm day with a high near 85 to 87 and an overnight low of about 62. Partly cloudy and mild heading into the evening. 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
0: Oh, hot damn, the world is on fire. Which can only mean one thing. We are about to roast some marshmallows on the blaze. That's how it works. We don't have answers. I'm sitting here with the female star of Where's Waldo.
2: That's right.
0: If you can see her on Fox Nation or
2: if
0: the Fox One
2: it,
0: app.
2: Just go on some sort of visual medium. You have choices.
0: Yep.
2: Fox One, Fox Nation.
0: It's all here.
2: Foxyourmom.com.
0: Samantha Fox. It's all happening. Okay. Kennedy's in the house.
2: My God, I look amazing.
0: And we may
2: go back
0: not
2: to
0: have,
2: that shot.
0: We may not
2: go back
0: have,
2: to that shot.
0: We may not have found...
2: There we go.
0: Yeah, we may not have found Waldo, but we found his closet, and we have raided it. Good to see you.
2: Great to see me. Thank you.
0: Holy hell. And you, of course, this being a big-budget show, flew in on Israeli Airlines. I kid. That story...
2: You know, when I get mad about things, sometimes I express my anger in unorthodox ways.
0: It is bananas. The whole thing... By the way, as we're covering this story, UK intelligence... just actually admitted for the first time publicly that Iran was attached to the attack on the airbase over the weekend. So we've got a full-blown
2: didn't they let
0: F.
2: all those guys out, like, on bail?
0: On bail!
2: What are you guys doing?
0: You know, that is bananas. It's the.
2: I wish James Carville would unleash a tirade on the UK.
0: Never does, but I'd watch it. James Carville, who always looks like he was caught fondling himself in the fitting room, you know, at a Bass Pro Shop. When he comes on TV with like the hat.
2: I just spent hours at a Bass Pro Shop on Saturday. The headquarters in Springfield, Missouri.
0: Oh, it's
2: that
0: amazing.
2: Was awesome.
0: I could walk around a Bass Pro Shop for a year.
2: I mean, they have like three museums in that one. So we went to the gun museum.
0: Yeah, yeah.
2: That was awesome.
0: Kennedy, as people need to know, grew up in Indiana. You know, people think of you and they see these iconic MTV roots and your, you know, witty ways and banter on TV. But at your core, like me, our friendship is predicated on the fact that we grew up around a lot of high functioning white trash.
2: Absolutely. So I am half hillbilly, half peasant.
0: Yeah.
2: Like my family is from southern Indiana. It's like half a generation removed from moonshiner squirrel hunters. You know, it's like noodling, catching catfish with your bare hands. And then my mom's side of the family, like very, very superstitious peasants.
0: Uh-huh.
2: Like I grew up spitting on my children so much. My older daughter finally was like, when you're worried, why do you spit on us? And I was like, I didn't think they noticed.
0: So the point is, we're relatable because we see the world through a very similar lens to yours. Okay? Guy flying a plane peacefully, good. Guy stabbing the co-pilot in the name of Allah, whatever, bad.
2: Not good.
0: And there's no moral equivalence, okay? And that's the point I'm trying to get to, is all of these attacks keep happening against people who have nothing to do with this. Meaning, let's say, if you go to a Jerry Seinfeld comedy show and start chanting Free Palestine, Jerry Seinfeld is not making Middle Eastern policy.
2: No.
0: Nor are the 37 children on that flight that could have gotten killed. 24,000-foot nosedive in 14 seconds is got to be pretty unpleasant, okay? And
2: you're just certain. You're like, this is it. Yeah, this is it. How we die.
0: There it went. You know what I mean? And now you got to think about the poor people in like row 12 who started making out with chicks who weren't their wives. Now the plane levels off. Well, this is awkward.
2: You can't get mad at me for this now.
0: Jerry,
2: we're in a nosedive. We're in a death spot. Oops.
0: Oh, Jenny, I wouldn't have put it in if I thought we were going to live. Come on, Jenny, where are you going? I didn't know.
2: It was just the tip. That doesn't count in a life or death experience.
0: It just doesn't, Your Honor. It just doesn't.
2: Oh, by the way, if you would please... bring me the brisket tomorrow.
0: Oh.
2: And I'm going to put it in my fridge.
0: Is that a real thing?
2: That's a real thing. I just want to remind you now in a public forum so you don't forget.
0: So I bring you the brisket.
2: Yes. I put
0: Fox.
2: It in my fridge.
0: Uh-huh.
2: And then Jenny and I trigger it on
0: All right. Answer
2: Friday
0: this.
2: Night.
0: This is a real story. Okay. Tomorrow being Thursday.
2: Yes.
0: Okay. Can this brisket, is a question, okay? Because I'm driving Jenny's truck in tomorrow.
2: I know this.
0: Oh, okay, you know the story. Because I'll be in this building at like 4:30 in the morning.
2: Great.
0: Oh, it works.
2: Yeah,
0: I put it in like
2: toss
0: a cooler.
2: In the fridge.
0: Okay.
2: Yeah, we don't need that much. And I told Jenny, like, we don't need enough for 75 people.
0: Okay, well, that's not how this works.
2: I know how your guys' meat rallies work.
0: Yeah, you have no idea. So that's, again, where the overlap happens between your Indiana roots and Jenny being on a dairy farm.
2: Yeah.
0: I married a woman who eats her pets. You know, you got to really think about that. Happy birthday. By the way, has anyone seen Sarah? Well, funny you should ask, Jenny. Pass the salt, and I'll explain. You're like, what? So, yeah, it's a whole different mindset. But, yes, it has come to my awareness that while I'm down telling jokes in Richmond, Virginia this weekend, that Jenny will be at your cabin living
2: it up. Remember the fat ginger-haired kid who sang the fun song about rich men north of Richmond? And then and Fox News lost their mind. They're like, this kid is incredible.
0: Yeah.
2: He's going to be a multi-platinum selling artist. He is the future. And then he went on some show and was like, I hate Fox News. Yeah. And that was the end of his career.
0: Never saw him again.
2: Never heard anything about
0: that kid ever again. Yeah.
2: Exactly.
0: But no, that song was iconic. It's funny that you say this. So I was walking in Huntington, Long Island. Which is like, you know, Strong Island, where I'm from.
2: Yeah.
0: Okay, right on the border, Nassau County, Suffolk County. They have a lot of nightlife there. A lot of bars, a lot of clubs where you could hear like EDM music, but just the same. A lot of good Italian restaurants. The Paramount was there. Killer, killer live music venue. But I will never forget that I was walking down Main Street in Huntington, and a dude was blaring Richmond, north of Richmond, with all his windows down because it was a pop hit for like 5 minutes.
2: Yep.
0: And that guy has like not been seen since.
2: No.
0: And I guess he was like mad at a woman. I mean, they all are, or there's something driving them to that primal place. And he didn't stick around for any of the ensuing, you know, prosperity that would have ensued. You make a good point.
2: No, he decided to ostracize 95% of his audience. Good job, buddy. They don't care about you on MSNBC, like not even a little.
0: MSNBC is happy the factory left your town, jackass.
2: Yeah.
0: They're thrilled.
2: Great. Let's build the solar panel plant.
0: We just want to buy a $2 couch on Temu. And thanks to those rich men north of Richmond, we can.
2: Can no longer do that.
0: So how about you cool it, banjo boy? And now the guy has no friends. It was Oliver something. I don't even remember his last name.
2: I don't know if it was Anthony Oliver, Oliver Anthony, Anthony Bourdain.
0: Nobody knows. Josh will Google it. Oliver Anthony.
2: Yeah.
0: Circle gets a square.
2: Nice.
0: Let's go to Where's Waldo's sister for the block. Kennedy's in studio. The world's on fire. It's a dumb time to be alive. So here's the real story on this Israeli plane really quick. So the one pilot, they take off. The one pilot starts stabbing the other.
2: Not good.
0: Never ideal. Okay. You know, as people who are, you know, actively critical of commercial air travel, this would be one of my biggest pet peeves, is stabbing the other pilot. You know, I don't have this in order, but I put it pretty high. Towards the top. You know, there are in-flight movies I, you know, grapple with just the same. But stick with me. He takes off, stabs the hell out of the one guy. The one guy has the presence of mind as he's on the ground to click the cockpit open. Mm-hmm. People storm the cockpit because they hear the fight going on in the planes, and a nosedive, obviously, separate the one guy from the controls he's now seized. Mm-hmm. They have two pilots on board that are slated at the connection to take over this plane.
2: Yeah. New Zealand and South African.
0: Yes. At which they
2: two places
0: run in
2: I've
0: there.
2: Been.
0: Oh, get out of here. And those, thankfully, guys had the balls to get in there and correct this thing. And
2: so what did they do with the guy who stabbed the other guy?
0: I'm guessing he got the same treatment as remember the duct tape guy?
2: Oh, I love the duct tape. I don't love the duct tape guy. Yeah. I love that the duct tape guy was duct tape.
0: To a chair.
2: Yeah, because I had one of those guys on a red eye from L.A. to New York.
0: Uh-huh.
2: And he was terrorizing the plane. And he took a full water bottle in the middle of the night on a red eye and threw it at a sleeping passenger and called him the N-word.
0: Are you serious?
2: Yes. And that was after he went back and smoked weed in the back bathroom because they wouldn't give him any more alcohol. And he came over and was like, doesn't matter. I don't need alcohol. I just smoked weed in your bathroom, which he committed a federal offense. So
0: do that, homie.
2: The FBI and two plainclothes police officers met him when we landed.
0: Oh, I love that.
2: Yeah.
0: A guy, I love that. We're talking to Kennedy. The thing that got me about duct tape guy is that they said the flight crew sprang into action because a flight attendant had zip ties and duct tape. So I feel like we buried the lead that there's a flight attendant that moonlights as a dominatrix.
2: Yeah,
0: why,
2: absolutely.
0: The idea that she has
2: a bag. That's not standard protocol. Like, they have a very impressive medical kit.
0: Yeah.
2: Duct tape. not
0: duct tape and zip ties is like, wow, something kinky was happening in the Delta Lounge.
2: I've got a ball shocker. Do you want the ball shocker?
0: We got a guy acting up in 3B. I'll zap his nuts and put a cigarette out on him. Wait, what did you just suggest? I've got a dog leash. He just walked off the plane. Uh-huh. Oh my
2: Get him
0: God.
2: On all fours. I'll take care of him.
0: I know what to do. Listen, sir, you're a bad little girl. And I don't like it.
2: Put on this Mary-Kate Olsen wig.
0: Do you think, I tweeted about this, so forgive me, but do you think... once we get the identity of this hijacker, he'll be booked on Miss Rachel. Or do you think there's going to be a fight?
2: Yeah, exactly. He's going to be the new housing czar in New York City.
0: He's going to be. What an insane time to be alive. I remember.
2: Yeah, okay. Jessica Tisch, go ahead and give this pen to the guy who represented all the hijackers and like the crazy anti-Semites. Go ahead and give him this pen. Like, he's the most important guy in the room. We're having a big anti-Semitism program. Everyone gather around. This is going to be amazing.
0: Miss Rachel leading the kids at a game of pin the blame on the Jew. You know, it's psychotic.
2: But the exciting thing is she gets to open for Macklemore at his Hooray for Hamas stop in Gaza.
0: Oh, man. It's so funny to me. Our buddy Danny Polishuk had a funny line because I last week I was like, yeah, you know, did you notice that, you know, Macklemore isn't actually going anywhere near Gaza because of, you know, his gay right anthem would get him killed in Gaza.
2: Yeah. Which yeah, is funny. Sing Same Love there. Do it. Like, I want to hear it there.
0: But Danny goes,
2: that would be very profound.
0: Yeah. I mean, you'd be like, you're having a ballsy move. Danny goes, well, as someone who was just in Paris, it's pretty much the same population now because of the mass migration. Not good. No. So
2: why are they leaving the Middle East, though? That's so weird.
0: It is.
2: I mean, it's like if you listen to people like Hassan Piker, places like Cuba, China, and the Middle East, they're amazing.
0: That's
2: like, they have some stuff figured out.
0: That's where the real action is.
2: Yeah.
0: You know, who doesn't like going to a parade and seeing the president drive by in a 1951 Buick Skylark that's being towed by a donkey? Come on.
2: Little Elian Gonzalez. He's pedaling his heart out on that little petty cart.
0: He's in, don't tell me he's in New York playing that stupid Jay-Z New York song like everybody else now. He's actually here. You know what's crazy? So you talk about
2: It's $75 per quarter mile per person.
0: Guys, if you're listening,
2: it's a bargain.
0: Guys, if you're listening around the country and you come to New York and you see those people pedaling cabs, playing popular music that your daughter likes or your wife wants to take a ride on, you need to know that it looks like the sweetest thing in the world. And then you are in a violent financial confrontation with an angry Middle Eastern man who learned how to drive in a recent coup attempt in his home country and is now telling you, I'm not making this up, guys, that you owe $725 for a two-block ride. And they scream to the point that people just start throwing money and running away.
2: Yeah.
0: And that's, you know, but honestly, it is a weird microcosm for a lot of those radical political policies. Like all the free Hamas nutbags at the colleges and stuff.
2: Yeah.
0: Just start screaming that they're not safe because we let the Jews on campus or this ain't happening. The next thing you know, the university's like, yeah, sure, okay.
2: Yeah.
0: The only thing that slowed it down was some of the donors at Harvard were Jewish.
2: Yeah, and they're like, not another penny.
0: Yeah.
2: Never again. They're like, oh, wow.
0: Yeah. Think about that.
2: Boy, aren't I red-faced.
0: But at least I don't have the horns like some people. You know, whoa! Don't go anywhere. We got more Kennedy. There are still people left to offend.
1: It's the show that leaves you hungry for more.
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0: right center field. It is a slam. And that is it. The Yankees blow out the Red Sox in game one.
1: One down, one to go. The Yankees looking to
2: Yankee!
1: Close. Let's go, Janky. Looking to close out the Red Sox tonight in the Bronx. And the reason we say Janky, for those of you around the country who don't have Hispanic friends, is we do. We have a lot of friends that pronounce the Y as a J. Mm-hmm. And it's always been an inside thing between me and Kennedy where we say Janky.
2: Janky. We don't even always say, do you want to go to the Yankees game? We just go, Janky?
1: Yes. And what's funny is, if you have like Spanish friends who migrated here, legally, preferably. Okay.
2: We know Tom Homan.
1: You can literally, he was on the show yesterday. You can literally say just Janky and they absolutely know. And they go right with it. And they appreciate your pronunciation. Do you know what Tom Homan?
2: It's the correct pronunciation.
1: You know what Tom Homan told me on yesterday's show?
2: What's that?
1: He said if you go to a Yankee game, the Tom Homan, okay, is six Pabst Blue Ribbons. That's what he likes to drink. And he drinks, he eats a Polish sausage.
2: Nice.
1: So he says if you can't get your hands on a brisket, it's a six beer and you have one sausage and that's how he feels balanced. You know what else he broke news on yesterday on the show? I didn't know this was a thing. Do you remember Delaney Hall over in Jersey? They said there was a hunger strike. Nobody was getting fed. He wanted to get to the bottom of it. He showed up unannounced and went and ate spaghetti and meat sauce with the migrants. He showed up to the facilities director. He goes, I just want to try the food. I just want to know what it's about. And Homan goes, the dessert honestly wasn't that good. He goes, the spaghetti meat sauce was fine. And I said, how did the migrants receive Tom Homan sitting down at their table with a tray? He goes, yeah, they weren't the biggest fans. He goes, but he's not scared. He doesn't care because Tom Homan, if you also don't know who he is, he probably looks like he runs a pretty influential prison gang.
2: Yeah.
1: He's a big dude.
2: He's a big guy.
1: Big guy. And he ate spaghetti and meat sauce with the inmates.
2: Good for him.
1: Isn't it funny? I just like knowing there's a world where Trende Aragua can break bread with the guy deporting them.
2: Yes.
1: So what excuse do we have as Republicans and Democrats to not coexist?
2: I mean, they're going to get to El Salvador and they're going to be so sad. They're going to be like, you know, we really peaked at the Delaney Detention Center.
1: But you know what they're all going to have? A Janky hat. From their time here in America. You know who I really feel bad for? It's those people that when they were using the Roosevelt Hotel as a migrant processing facility. Mm-hmm. So they were showing up here on a bus. You know, it looked like the beginning of the Welcome to the Jungle video where the girl gets off on Sunset with a guitar case. And these guys were getting off the bus inside of the Roosevelt Hotel looking around and assuming they had already been deported. They were like, what happened to America?
2: Yeah, you know? And they're like, oh, no, we're not staying there. That's the Bedbug Hotel.
1: We know
2: New York well enough to know you do not stay at the Roosevelt.
1: I don't know if you guys know this, like around the country, but it's something we don't really speak to enough here as New Yorkers, is there has been a thorough transformation as it pertains to Trump, you know, minimizing border crossings and the relocations of migrants. And you no longer walk past the Roosevelt Hotel to see daytime prostitution and women turning tricks, people selling drugs. You now walk past your apartment on the west side.
2: Thank you very much. And no, you actually do. And so there is a lady who is, she's found a couch and she has set up shop. And she drives Dana Perino crazy because Dana Perino leaves her apartment very, very early in the morning. And that woman is sitting there all the time on a beautiful couch on a public street, like peeing and pooping everywhere.
1: What she's trying to say is, thank you, Mom Donnie.
2: Yeah.
1: But one of the reasons Kennedy is fleeing, she's going to Bend, Oregon, October 9th.
2: No, I'm going to Klamath Falls.
1: Klamath Falls. She's flying into Bend.
2: Flying into Redmond Bend, driving to Klamath Falls. I will be in Klamath Falls October 9th, and I will be in Reno, the biggest little city in the world, October 10th.
1: I love this so much. I love Reno. I have a cigar bar for you.
2: Fantastic.
1: That me, Jenny, and Lincoln went, oh, this is going to blow your mind. All right, Kennedy.
2: KennedyNation.com. Go get your tickets. I love you.
1: Bang.

0: with SRN News. I'm Bob Agnew in Washington. President Trump says the term artificial intelligence is a thing of the past. He signed an executive order yesterday requiring all branches of the federal government start calling AI super intelligence. The U.S. is pulling its troops out of Iraq after a mission that's lasted 12 years there. The U.S. military has had troops in the northern part of the country since 2014, battling ISIS as part of what was Operation Inherent Resolve. Iraq is set to hold a national holiday marking the complete withdrawal of U.S. troops. It is feared that nearby Iran may take advantage of the absence of U.S. forces and try to establish its own presence. The 2028 Olympic torch relay will begin in Atlanta. Mayor Andre Dickens announcing yesterday Atlanta will be the first stop for the torch relay ahead of the 2028 Games to take place in Los Angeles. This is SRN News. With SRN News, I'm Bob Agnew in Washington. President Trump says the term artificial intelligence is a thing of the past. He signed an executive order yesterday requiring all branches of the federal government start calling AI super intelligence. The U.S. is pulling its troops out of Iraq after a mission that's lasted 12 years there. The U.S. military has had troops in the northern part of the country since 2014, battling ISIS as part of what was Operation Inherent Resolve. Iraq is set to hold a national holiday marking the complete withdrawal of U.S. troops. It is feared that nearby Iran may take advantage of the absence of U.S. forces and try to establish its own presence. The 2028 Olympic torch relay will begin in Atlanta. Mayor Andre Dickens announcing yesterday Atlanta will be the first stop for the torch relay ahead of the 2028 Games to take place in Los Angeles. This is SRN News.
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2: Sunny days and clear nights for the next couple of days in your WPTF forecast. Our overnight low 63, 89 and sunny on Thursday, 92 sunny Friday, a 60% chance of showers on Saturday, high 83. Sunday, we're up to a 70% chance of showers.
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0: There it is, Fox Across America with Jimmy Fallon, my next guest. Having a hell of a shindig at the Stand right here in New York City tonight, if you're listening on WOR. But I don't want to get to that just yet, because obviously he is a comedian, but he's also such a huge supporter of Miss Rachel and Zoran Mamdani that I want you to hear him out. Aaron Berg is here, and he has the floor.
1: The important thing is that Miss Rachel is spreading the gospel to children. You want to indoctrinate the kids before they get into the public school system, before they get to the Ivy League schools. And Zoran Mamdani has set up a perfect base here in New York with the beautiful new free bathrooms, which I'm sure will stay pristinely clean throughout his run as mayor.
0: What do you think is going to run smoother, the free public bathrooms or the free tickets to the opera that he's giving away?
1: Anything free will make Mamdani look good, as long as it's not Palestine. I think if Palestine was freed from Hamas, Mamdani would have to retire.
0: Oh, my God, I'm dying. Aaron Berg in the house.
1: Let's go Mets.
0: Yo.
1: Boy, you're Yankees.
0: They showed up, pal.
1: 9-0.
0: Me and Lincoln were fired up last night, and we were surrounded by a very rabid fan base. The Yankee fans are hungry again. They haven't won since 09.
1: Yeah.
0: You know, so there's not that entitlement, and it's a little bit of a hungrier crowd. Like, it's not... Well, by the Yankees have won so many World Series by the end of the year 2000 that in those ensuing 5 years, it became a place like... It was like courtside at a Lakers game.
1: Yeah.
0: It was like you wanted to see and be seen. But the Yankees have the energy that we saw in the Garden when the Knicks won it all this year.
1: Yeah.
0: A fan base that felt like they hadn't won in forever.
1: It's
0: that
1: a man
0: was
1: of the
0: rabid.
1: People. Tickets are dirt cheap. You could sit right down by the field for, what, $6, I think, now?
0: Oh, at a Yankee game?
1: Yeah, at a Yankee
0: game. Yeah, give or take 6,000.
1: Add a couple zeros.
0: Yeah, you go ahead.
1: Good for them.
0: Yeah.
1: They were good for them.
0: Yeah.
1: And it makes New York City feel alive. And I love fall baseball, dude.
0: Oh,
1: fall
0: best.
1: Baseball is better than hot take-your-shirt-off baseball.
0: Yeah.
1: Fall baseball's amazing.
0: No, day games suck. I mean, something a lot of people don't tell you is the reason the Dodgers fans have a reputation for showing up late and that whole thing is just that they don't go down to their seats if their seats are in the sun.
1: Yeah.
0: Because it's that hot. You know, if you have a fit, it's weird, but at Dodger Stadium, if you have a field level seat, you know, people normally like sit in the good seats till the guy comes who has them and then you got to move back to the upper deck. In Dodger Stadium, it's the opposite. People sit in the higher levels till the guy comes, and then you got to move down to your freaking field level box on the dugout.
1: It's crazy.
0: Yeah, because you're on fire. I'll tell you who else is hot, the Yankees. So game two tonight in the Bronx. But I will not be there tonight because I will be joining Aaron Berg, and it sounds like a pretty stacked lineup. Can you tell me who's on this lineup?
1: Dude, tonight, this is going to be insane. Me, you.
0: Mm-hmm.
1: That's all everybody needs.
0: That's all they
1: to
0: want.
1: Know.
0: That's
1: it's
0: all
1: me,
0: they need.
1: It's me and you.
0: Mm-hmm.
1: Without me and you, what would it be?
0: Mm-hmm.
1: What would it be?
0: Oh, come on. I mean, essentially, for a lot of people, it would be considered like a study hall. Like, you would never reason to be there.
1: Absolutely nothing. Me, you, Mark Normand, Joe List, Bobby Kelly stopping by, Mike Figgs, Pete Lee.
0: Come on.
1: Special menu, Cigars by Foundation. This
0: Whoa.
1: Is great. You get to smoke on stage tonight if you want.
0: Is that true? Like I'm Ron White?
1: That's true.
0: I love that. That makes me happy.
1: It's a lost art form, the smoking on stage.
0: I haven't seen that in 100 years. Let me ask you this, because the Stand is as nice of a club as we have in these Americas.
1: Yep.
0: The upstairs bar.
1: Yep.
0: The odds of them showing the Yankee game.
1: It's you just requested it from your mouth to God's ears.
0: Because it's all I need to know.
1: It's on.
0: I do need Yankees to watch
1: game.
0: The Yankee
1: I'll tell
0: game.
1: You what. I'll do you one better. We'll even put it on outside at the patio as well.
0: So whoa, be now you're talking spaces. A big game here.
1: Yeah, Yankees game is on. Consider it on.
0: Because I'll hang out with you all night.
1: Yeah, I'll hang out. We'll have a drink. I'll have a glass of vino.
0: I have to be back in this building at like 4 a.m. tomorrow, but I don't care about that. That's not important to me.
1: You can show up like a mess tomorrow. What do you do?
0: I've lowered the bar. It's going to be fine.
1: Yeah.
0: It's got radio hits. I got to do Fox and Friends.
1: Any new bits? We got new bits we're working on.
0: Oh, is that like, but are we doing that as part of the show?
1: No, but I'm just doing wondering if you have anything new.
0: Yeah, I got a lot to say, Aaron Berg, if I'm showing up.
1: I'm talking a lot of really good peptide stuff.
0: Yeah.
1: that's the crux of my act right now.
0: That's pretty funny.
1: Peptides.
0: That's the Stand right here in New York City tonight. Two of the girls on my show want to go. I don't know. I'm on the fence about this. But
1: because you don't want to them to see you do stand-up?
0: No, they come to all my events. I don't care.
1: Yeah, so why are you on the fence about them coming?
0: Oh, no, then I have people with me. You know, it's like a babysitting gig as much as it is a hang.
1: Yeah, and I've met some of your producers before, and they can embarrass you.
0: Can I tell you what I predominantly do, okay? I've been to 47 cities this year. As I am like Chuck Berry. Chuck Berry would leave alone. He would fly alone with a briefcase and come back in the same day. That's like 99% of my gigs.
1: Yeah.
0: I don't know if that means I'm going to get into streaming like he did. I'm going to become a big streaming artist.
1: I don't think that jump naturally occurs. You're a road warrior now.
0: But I do it, but it's quick. Like this week, I'll be in RVA in Virginia. That show Saturday night, we'll sell it out, and I'll be home by Sunday morning.
1: That's how you're supposed to do it.
0: Florida. Yeah, you lean to mean. You know what I'm saying? But it's also because I got to be back to do 5 days of radio and TV. If I was doing that, I'd probably hang out in some of these towns. You know
1: Jerry
0: what I mean?
1: Seinfeld would do the gig, hop on the PJ, come right back away, and then go to the Hamptons and talk smack about everybody.
0: Oh, that's so funny, because that is true. One thing you should know is Jerry does not want to be a man of the people like Jimmy Fallon.
1: No.
0: Jerry is not like Aaron Burr. He's not going to put the game on the patio and watch it with you.
1: No. And do meet and greets before or after the show?
0: After.
1: And they're great, right?
0: Yeah, of course.
1: All your fans are fantastic.
0: People are wonderful.
1: No crazy people.
0: What you find in TV, this has been my experience, and TV and radio. Radio is probably more specific to this theory. Because there are people who show up to your events that watch you on Fox that are meeting, they're there to meet the whole channel. Meaning it's just you, but they're such big Fox fans, they want to meet you and find out about everybody else too. Radio is radio, okay? You get back whatever you're doing on the air. So if you were a fire and brimstone antagonistic jackass, you got a room full of them. You know, but if you're cool, like I would tell you this, me and Jenny and Lincoln, this is our running thing. Whenever we bring them, whenever they come to one of my stand-up gigs, we did a West Coast swing.
1: Yeah.
0: Okay, is we always challenge each other, find the one person in the crowd you would not hang out with. Meaning, because it's hard to do.
1: Yeah.
0: Because 99% of the people I meet at my shows, I would actually hang out with after the show if I had the time. Or sometimes I do have the time and I do hang out with them.
1: Yeah.
0: And then sometimes we have security breaches and I'm not allowed to hang out. You know, we've had it all. But most of the people who listen to you on the radio have your vibe.
1: Yeah.
0: You know?
1: I wish I would have known that years ago when I was doing Way Over the Edge radio and everybody showed up with like hoods on and stuff like that. There's this thing about being on your show now where I was in Key West and I get recognized from your show, but I have your demographic, but it's all the bald guys with cutoff t-shirts that run up and go, Amber, I watch you on Jimmy all the time. And they're like, falling out of a bar at 3 p.m. And I was like, well, this is my demographic. Thanks, Jimmy.
0: But they're fun.
1: They are fun. They're really nice people.
0: If you're not a fun person at some part of your core, you can't sustain listening to the show because we're so ridiculous.
1: Right.
0: And you want to be around the other guy yelling.
1: Do you think Miss Rachel's fans instead of kids are just people showing up with cafes now?
0: it's a thing. I can't tell how my female numbers are because their faces are covered. I'm like, you know, guys or gals, what's happening back there at Section 219? We're talking to Aaron Burr. Miss Rachel, and it's so crazy. You know, are both parents. I went through the cycle of raising Lincoln without noticing any indoctrination attempts because the culture war hadn't exploded yet. You couldn't, you know, again, Lincoln was Toy Story 1, 2, 3. Okay. There was no Lightyear spinoff with a same sex kiss,
1: right,
0: which is a move. Okay. There were no like trans Barbies or any of the other things they're doing. There were none of these sex books, you know, that. Basically, what the liberals are doing, and this happened down in Florida, is in the elementary schools, they were putting all these trans and gay sex books in the name of acceptance. Okay? And the point is, when the Republicans were like, no, you just shouldn't be talking about sex, straight, gay, or anything with kids under third grade. Yeah. I would argue under like 10th grade.
1: Sure.
0: Do you know how immature you are in high school in anatomy when the teacher says the word like testes?
1: Do you know I still giggle at it? I'm 54 years old.
0: For days.
1: Testes.
0: So when a teacher's talking to a fourth grader about sex, they have no chance of keeping it together.
1: No.
0: So the point is DeSantis passed the Parental Rights and Education Act, and all it meant was you couldn't have sexual curriculum, period. For kids before third grade.
1: Right.
0: And of course, liberals then react to that as if they're banning books, you know, and they're trying to commit a genocide against gays and trans. And it's so absurd. But the point is, my kid grew up without being a part of that. And by the time it started happening, he was, you know, upper class in high school and was able to at least understand what it was and laugh at it.
1: Right.
0: But I have a genuine sympathy for the parents in this modern moment who might not even be paying attention to a lot of what the kids are consuming, but most of it is an indoctrination effort.
1: I read my daughter books before mm-hmm. bed. I can read. Mm-hmm. And I was doing it the other night. I put my reading glasses on, and she likes me to make up dialogue instead of
0: it's the best thing in the world. The kid loves when you change the lyrics to it, but loves it. Yeah,
1: so
0: yeah.
1: I'm doing it, and as I'm reading it, I'm like, oh, there's gay people in this book. And mm-hmm. I go, Piper, did you know this? She's like, yeah, he's gay. So then I would just do, the gay guy gets into the back of his dad's car, and I made the dad go, ah, you're gay! Why didn't I know this? And she was just dying laughing. We have a blast with it.
0: No,
1: I think she knows what most of this is, but she laughs about it. And then you have to wonder what they're taking from school. Like the other day, she's like, you know, why isn't the world peaceful? Why is America at war with the world? I go, no, we're not at war with
0: well,
1: the world.
0: It's, I know what you're watching.
1: Yeah. They put on MSNBC in between recess.
0: Somebody's been watching too many Mr. Beast videos.
1: Yeah.
0: So it's funny because Lincoln grew up on Mr. Beast. Okay. Mr. Beast was a guy in his feed. But in the infancy stages of Mr. Beast, who was probably funded by some cultural influence campaign, because you'd be like, I'm giving away $5 million today, but you've got to spend it in an hour, and they'll all be competing, and you're like, this is kind of rad, look at the production budget. They got their market share doing that. And then by 2020, he was doing like the trans acceptance, men and women's locker rooms. It's like they get the market share, the audience, and then the indoctrination comes second. That's kind of what Miss Rachel did. She became a huge children's influencer.
1: Yeah.
0: And then last fall started doing those Wheels on the Bus videos with Mom Donnie, which at the time we were like, oh, this is a little aggressive. And she apologized, if you remember, for some of her old tweets that read like a little anti-Semitic.
1: A little.
0: And was like, no, I'm not political. These might have been things I said in the personal nature. Now she's literally like on the air with like a rocket launcher on her shoulder.
1: Yeah.
0: She's a children's author called Bombshell Silverstein. You know what I mean? Where the jihad ends. You know, like what's even happening?
1: Why does she care? Like, why not? It's the old shut up and dribble thing. Like, just shut up and teach our kids something. But
0: shut up and jihad. I don't know.
1: I like to just boycott. A boycott's a good thing. You know how you boycott?
0: Hell.
1: You don't watch it.
0: That's it.
1: And then she can say whatever she wants.
0: Yeah, and that's the point. Because if you try to silence her, she becomes bigger by default.
1: Yep.
0: That's why you should just ignore it. And it goes, see, more parenting lessons from two broken men.
1: Ignore people. That's what you want to teach your kids. Listen, just ignore.
0: Listen, not only did you just lose 15 minutes of your life, but when we come back, Aaron and I are going to show you how to lose custody. Don't go anywhere.
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8: 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Burglary, felony car theft, sexually abusing a 14-year-old child.
9: Jimmy Spate's record is extensive. 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
8: After Cooper let Spate back out on our streets, Spate then sexually assaulted a woman and murdered an innocent man. Roy Cooper's radical record made North Carolina more dangerous. Some people just don't deserve another chance. 40 years of Roy Cooper is long enough. 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
12: Bottom of the ninth on Fox Across America with Jimmy Failla. We would be remiss, Aaron Berg and myself, if we did not shout out the heroes on the flight to Israel who subdued a hijacker, Aaron Berg.
13: Love it.
12: It's the greatest thing in the world.
13: When passengers step up and stop a hijacker,
12: ooh,
13: this is going to be a movie that is going to be on the Daily Wire.
12: Got it.
13: They got to make a movie of this. I mean, it's no United 93, but this is a big thing.
12: Yeah, it's great. And, you know, you got a plane with 37 kids on it falling 24,000 feet in 10 seconds. 14 seconds, actually.
13: By the way, you'd pay a lot for a ride like that at Disney World.
12: That's a lot.
14: But I was saying to Kennedy earlier, you also have to wrestle with the reality that if the plane is falling at that rate of speed, you might do things with the woman next to you. That if the plane levels out, cause a big problem between you and the missus.
13: You just yell out, "I'm gay!" And then you're okay. I was joking. I was joking, honey.
14: Holy hell.
13: Don't check my phone.
14: Oh, not good.
13: Don't check my phone.
14: Not the good.
13: What's the scariest plane incident you've ever had?
14: No, I'll just tell you my favorite plane incident. Okay.
13: Okay.
14: This is the best. So I was flying out to Vegas. I think we were doing Red Rock at the time. Shout out to Station's Casinos, Green Valley Ranch, Red Rock, Durango, the new one. I've played all three. Gorgeous. The Vegas crowd is amazing. Okay, for real. So if you're listening out in Vegas, you know who you are. Okay. But anyway, stick with me. This matters. So we're flying out to Red Rock on a Friday night, and I had to host Gutfeld. I had to guest host Greg's. This is before, you know, the ego got, you know, all that other stuff. It's a different time. Jimmy doesn't have his own TV show yet. No one views him as a threat. He's okay. Just doing his own thing.
13: Got it.
14: Okay, to be clear, Jimmy is not a threat. Maybe to himself. You know, Jimmy's a, this guy's got issues. But all stick right. with me. So I guest host the Gutfeld, sprint to the airport. I have Charles McBee opening for me.
13: Yeah.
14: Okay. Now, me and McBee, as we get to the airport, have like literally 8 minutes because we're flying out of that one departing gate at JFK that they offer you a bus to get to. It's so far from security.
13: No. Okay.
14: So we're literally flying out of, it's like gate 88 and you enter the airport at gate 2. So you're talking about like, if you were taking a taxi, it's like a $60 cab ride to get to this gate. But after sprinting the length of this airport to get to the gate, unbeknownst to me, because I've never been to the gate that far, there is a bar. Like a cocktail wedding rolling bar right by the gate that they sell drinks to passengers. At which point, given the stressful day I had of radio and hosting someone else's TV show, blah, blah, blah, I wound up having a comical amount of whiskey before the plane boarded.
13: Yeah.
14: So I'm now on the plane in a state of delirium and dealing with all kinds of exhaustion and whatever other, you know, peripheral stresses or adversities come with doing one of these shows. And the plane starts hitting a tight level of turbulence. I don't mean up and down. Okay. I mean, so tight, but so constant that my assumption is this is what it was like to be on that submarine that exploded on the way to the Titanic.
13: Yes.
14: It just got tight and it just exploded. So because we're dealing with this cartoonish level of turbulence and I'm hammered, okay, I am paying attention to my surroundings. The pilot who comes on the loudspeaker has a very pronounced stutter.
13: Okay.
14: At which point I yell for the entire plane to hear, "Get him off the mic. Just get him off. Like, it's, this is not inspiring confidence in anybody here on the plane. Just shut it off." And like people start laughing. And he comes back on for a second. I'm like, "Enough." Yeah. And he said, and everyone laughed on the plane and we lived.
13: And that pilot's name was Joe Biden.
14: Good job. That's why you go see Aaron Berg at the stand tonight. You'll see him on Fox News Saturday night next weekend. Berg, do you know who you're on with? Craig Carton, who was great last time.
13: Amazing.
14: Janisha Adams-Ginyard, who was amazing from Black Panther.
13: We became best friends, and she came watch me do stand-up after with her lovely boyfriend.
14: The fact that her boyfriend is dating her, by the way.
13: Yes.
14: Because he's a good-looking, good dude. But he's a blue-collar, working-class dude who's dating the chick from Black Panther.
13: Yeah.
14: And she's not the chick from Black. She's the
13: Chan they met online.
14: Is that true?
13: Yes, on meetablackpantheractress.org.
14: Oh, no, just to be clear, Black Panther, the Revolutionary Party. No,
13: yes.
14: And Chris Hansen from Dateline to Catch a Predator.
13: Oh, my gosh, I'm excited.
14: Good guy, you should be. The last time I hung out with him, we were in an empty house.
13: Yeah.
14: And him and his camera crew. I'm like, well,
13: I remember I went over there with some wine coolers, and I was about to get into a hot tub, and then he asked me to take a seat.
14: Just tackled me for no reason.
13: Yeah, I lost my job. All my friends left me.
14: The great Aaron Berg. See him at the stand tonight. And in the meantime, continue to celebrate the heroes who subdued that terrorist dirtbag.
13: Love it.
14: Amen. What a country. Back here to do it again tomorrow. Until then, you can be a Republican or a Democrat. All Aaron and I ask is that you
13: don't be a...
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25: Fast breaks out on board an Israel-bound flight from Kuwait. Brand new developments coming out now as that fly Dubai passenger arrived at Ben Gurion Airport in Tel Aviv talking about what happened.
26: The Israeli defense minister says this was an attempted jihadist terrorist attack and that the co-pilot of the

0: on this lovely Wednesday afternoon, second Wednesday of autumn, as a matter of fact, and time for a look at local headlines. The temporary NC Highway 12 roadway at Pea Island is back open today. The Outer Banks, among the first areas hit hard by the nor'easter late last week, that went on to create a miserable weekend for a lot of East Coasters. Jenny Kuntz is a photographer who works along the Outer Banks and tells WPTF News how many people tried to get off Hatteras Island when an emergency ferry route was activated.
1: When they finally got it opened, everybody, I guess, thought they would be able to get out like the same day. So everyone lined up, and it was, at first it started at like, 100 to 200 cars. And then as I was up there flying my drone to get, just show the scene of the first, second, third ferry that was going in and out. By the time I left that area, I was leaving, it was at least 500 cars were in line. And
0: visitors and residents slept in their cars overnight while waiting for the emergency ferry in Rodanthe. A new poll from High Point University shows Democrat Roy Cooper continues to lead Republican opponent Michael Whatley in the race for U.S. Senate. The poll also shows Democrats lead in other races among likely voters. Dr. Martin Kiefer is the poll director and tells WPTF News that Whatley has improved his name recognition.
2: I think he has made some headway in terms of just what you might call raw name recognition. We did look at favorability ratings, and that's one way we can figure out what the overall positive or kind of negative feelings people are having.
0: A separate poll from Elon University released earlier this month showed Cooper with an 11-point lead over Whatley. Touching on something we mentioned just a moment ago, almost three-quarters of Research Triangle Park is in Durham County, and now the Durham County Sheriff's Office has a permanent presence at Hub RTP. Jonathan Pruitt says a greater law enforcement presence is needed.
3: Our region is one of the fastest growing in the country, and we expect to add 1 million people by the year 2050. More people means greater demand for services that make communities safe, accessible, and connected.
0: Right now, 3:08, and time for a look at traffic from the Johnson Hyundai Traffic Center. Here is Kyle Nesheim.
4: Good afternoon. Got an incident to report over into Bull City. This is on northbound Durham Freeway. As you're approaching the Austin Avenue exit, left lane is blocked, causing at least a 10-minute delay stretching all the way back towards the 885 split. No delays on 885 between the Durham Freeway and I-40, and no slowdowns over around the capital city on 540 or 440. And if you're headed towards Raleigh from Durham, 40 eastbound is going at the posted speed limit. No delays on US 1 south from I-40 all the way down towards East William Street. 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
10: Sunny days and clear nights for the next couple of days in your WPTF forecast. Our overnight low 63, 89 and sunny on Thursday, 92 sunny Friday, a 60% chance of showers on Saturday, high 83. Sunday, we're up to a 70% chance of showers.
0: And right now, 83 degrees here on the WPTF Afternoon News. Thank you for joining us. And we have Carolina football coming up on Saturday. The Tar Heels will kick off against number 3 Notre Dame from Keenan Stadium in Chapel Hill at noon. That means our coverage starts at 10 o'clock on Saturday morning with the Bojangles Tailgate Show. And at noon, the kickoff between UNC and the Fighting Irish. UNC looking to knock off the Notre Dame Fighting Irish for the first time since 2008, back when Butch Davis was the head coach of the Tar Heels. And we'll have that coverage right here on WPTF. We hope you listen out for that as UNC looking to go to 2-2, 3-1 actually on the season, excuse me, as they go up against the Notre Dame team coming off a win over Purdue last weekend. Looking at national and international headlines, Associated Press correspondent Ed Donahue reports on chaos in the sky in the Middle East.
11: Israeli Prime Minister Benjamin Netanyahu says a pilot stabbed another pilot during a flight from the United Arab Emirates to Israel. Netanyahu says, I spoke with one of the Israeli passengers. He told me the plane went into a spin and began to dive. He told me that against all odds, he managed to break into the cockpit with one of the crew members, and together they neutralized the stabbing pilot while he was trying to sabotage the plane's systems. Additional air crew members on the plane entered the cockpit and managed to stabilize the aircraft. Yasmin Abukakis's daughter was on the plane.
12: They ran away to the guy. He took a knife and tried to kill the pilot. They take his hand and put him on the floor.
11: Netanyahu says Saudi Arabia arrested a pilot of the flight. It's not clear what motivated the attack. I'm Ed Donahue.
0: The U.S. economy grew a solid 2.2% in the second quarter of 2026. AP correspondent Donna Warder with more.
13: The Commerce Department says the U.S. economy grew at a solid pace of 2.2% from April through June, and consumer spending increased a healthy 3.8%. Gus Fauché is chief economist with PNC Financial Services Group.
14: Consumers continue to increase their spending. In spite of weak consumer confidence, consumers are actually purchasing more, adjusted for prices. And we also continue to see strong business investment, a lot of that related to investment in AI.
13: The housing market has been negatively affected by high mortgage rates, but investment in housing rose 2.8%, taking up for the first time since the end of 2024. Donna Warder, Washington.
0: AP Washington correspondent Sagar Magani reports that the Pentagon has formally ended the U.S. fight against Islamic State militants in Iraq.
15: The U.S. has formally ended its mission to fight the Islamic State group in Iraq. An Iraqi military spokesman says today marks the completion of his nation's sovereignty. The last American troops have left an Iraqi airbase, capping a mission that started a dozen years ago.
16: We are committed to working in support of Iraq.
15: When the Obama administration started taking action against militants who'd seized large swaths of Iraq, 2 years later,
16: ISIL is on the defensive.
15: Now, 10 years later, the mission is over. The U.S. and Iraq agreed 2 years ago to wind it down, with the Islamic State group reduced to scattered cells. But Iranian-backed groups are cheering the pullout, and some Iraqis fear it'll embolden a militant resurgence. Sagar Magani, Washington.
0: AP correspondent Charles D. Ledesma reports that Sweden's Right Livelihood Award honors women taking on autocrats, discrimination, and unchecked AI.
17: The recipients of the international award are Pakistani lawyer Jalila Haider, an Ethiopian-born AI researcher, a Georgian legal rights group, and a network of women farmers across southern Africa. Ole Von Uxkul, executive director of the Right Livelihood Award, praises the work of Pakistan's Haider in particular.
18: Jalila Haider from Pakistan receives the award for breaking barriers as the first female lawyer from her Hazara community to challenge ethnic, state, and patriarchal persecution, guided by the conviction that no human being is illegal.
17: Uxcool adds, the Rural Women's Assembly, an alliance of 180,000 women from 11 African countries, is recognised for organising rural women across southern Africa into a united force defending land. I'm Charles Tulatesma.
0: As former Hurricane Polo weakened over northwestern Mexico, the storm's remnants is battering the United States southwest, flooding roadways and leading to residents in small New Mexico towns having to evacuate over concerns about a dam falling. Polo has lashed the Mexican state of Baja California Sur with powerful winds and flash flooding that happened early this morning. It crossed the Gulf of California and weakened by last night. The New Mexico Department of Transportation reported flooded roads and debris on highways across the state, while parts of Arizona were becoming especially drenched, leading to several water rescues. National Weather Service meteorologist Carter Grulich in Albuquerque, New Mexico, says the remnants of Polo still remain in the area.
19: There is that low but non-zero chance for a potential landslide up in those steep terrains. So we're just really keeping an eye on all this heavy rain, all these saturated areas, and these areas that are still recovering from previous flooding incidents, whether that occurred last week or in the last 48 hours. So it's one of those where we had impacts from this rainfall event specifically, and then we also had areas that were still recovering and then got additional rainfall.
0: Meanwhile, Hurricane Rachel has formed in the Pacific Ocean but poses no threat to land. The Miami-based National Hurricane Center says Rachel was located about 380 miles of Mexico, or about 220 miles southwest of Cabo Corrientes, Mexico. Its maximum sustained winds were around 85 miles per hour. The cyclone was moving northwest at 9 miles per hour. In regards to this storm, National Hurricane Center senior specialist Jack Bevan says while Rachel was upgraded to a hurricane, it is headed out to sea.
20: During the night, a NOAA Hurricane Hunter aircraft was flying a research mission into the storm and discovered that the system had intensified from a tropical storm to a hurricane. Another aircraft is currently in the storm and is reporting that the storm has not changed much in intensity since last night. It is continuing to move generally northwestward to the west of the coast of western Mexico, and is far enough offshore now that the warnings that were up along the coast have been discontinued.
0: Right now, 318, time for a look at traffic from the Johnson Hyundai Traffic Center. Here's Kyle Nashheim.
4: Still looking at an incident over into Bull City. This is on Durham Freeway northbound. As you're approaching South Austin Avenue, left lane's blocked, about a 8 to 10 minute delay starting all the way back at the 885 merge. Southbound 885 looking at a 5 minute slowdown as you're heading towards the Ellis Road exit. 40 westbound heading towards Orange County. Add 5 minutes to your commute starting just before 15501. Over into Capital City, 540 and 440 going at the posted speed limit. But if you're heading towards Burlington Mills Road in North Raleigh, a 5 minute slowdown on Capitol Boulevard outbound at just past the Perry Creek Road intersection. That's the latest from the Johnson Hyundai Traffic Center.
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10: Sunny days and clear nights for the next couple of days in your WPTF forecast. Our overnight low 63, 89 and sunny on Thursday, 92 sunny Friday, a 60% chance of showers on Saturday, high 83. Sunday, we're up to a 70% chance of showers.
0: Right now, 3:21 here on the WPTF Afternoon News. Thanks for joining us on Friday night. High school football on tap, and it will be the Battle of Apex. Apex versus Apex Friendship, the Cougars and the Patriots going at it. We'll have Chris Hooks live for the play-by-play starting at 6:30 with Joe Simmons on the pregame show. 7 o'clock will be the kickoff between Apex and Apex Friendship here on WPTF. Had some good games so far this year. Had a shootout last week with Enloe playing. I think they scored, a combined 90 points in that one, if I'm not mistaken. So had lots going on in that matchup. Going to have lots going on in this matchup as well, because there's nothing like an in-town rivalry when it's high school football. This is when a whole town hopefully will gather together and watch it as we get ready for Apex versus Apex Friendship. Right now it is 3:22. We thank you for joining us here on the final day of September, and we turn it over to Bruce Farrell.
10: September 30th, 1970, the last NASCAR race on a dirt track was held in Raleigh at the State Fairgrounds. Billed as the Home State 200, Richard Petty took away the day's top prize. Dirt track racing appeared in the South just prior to World War I. When the North Carolina State Fair moved to its present site in 1928, the increasingly popular sport came with it. As a premier venue with access to fair growers from across the state, the Speedway boosted the racing phenomenon. The half-mile track has only seen three NASCAR events in its history. The first was held in 1955, but was called due to rain while Junior Johnson was leading. The next one was 14 years later in 1969, which James Hilton won. The last was that 1970 event, though the grandstand remains and sections of the old track are used each October. Safety concerns were the main reason. More modern paved tracks replaced their dirt counterparts. The remains of some of the old ones still dot the Carolinas, with saplings poking through the stands and undergrowth overtaking sites where stock car racing had its start. This day in North Carolina history, presented in cooperation with the North Carolina Department of Natural and Cultural Resources. Find out more at dncr.nc.gov. I am Bruce Farrell.

0: in Hillsboro, because for years they had NASCAR events there, what is now basically an area used for walking. And it's over there, right off of 70 over in Hillsboro, if I'm not mistaken. And always was an area that kind of served as kind of a, still is a landmark in many respects. In fact, I think they want to host some cross-country events there for high schools across the area. It was a stingy defense that led North Carolina to a win over arch-rival NC State on this day some 64 years ago. On this day in 1961, North Carolina defeated NC State 27-22 at Keenan Stadium in Chapel Hill. Tar Heels did not surrender a first down in the first three quarters, and the Tar Heels piled up 245 rushing yards in beating their arch rivals. Tar Heels senior halfback Gibb Carson scored three touchdowns for UNC. NC State bolted out to a 10-0 lead after Mike Clark ran the opening kickoff 85 yards for a touchdown. UNC scored on each of its three third-quarter possessions. Bob Elliott scored the game-winning touchdown for the Tar Heels. On this day in 1973, Boone native Sam Adams won the Quad Cities Open on the PGA Tour in Silvis, Illinois. Adams, who attended Appalachian State, posted a 68 in the final round to beat Dwight Neville and Kermit Zerley by three strokes. He also became the first left-hander ever to win on the PGA Tour. That's this day in North Carolina sports history. I'm Jeff Hamlin. An American Idol contestant has been charged and convicted of murder. We say farewell to a fan favorite from Saved by the Bell and witness a conversation on President Eisenhower's legacy with his great-grandson. Gail Hurd with more in today's entertainment news.
1: A former Ohio music pastor who once appeared on American Idol has been convicted of murder in the killing of his wife while he was having an affair. A Miami County, Ohio jury found Caleb Flynn guilty on Tuesday. Judge Jeanine Pratt reads the first part of the jury verdict.
2: We, the jury in this case, being duly impaneled and sworn, find the defendant, Caleb C. Flynn, guilty of aggravated murder, as charged in count one of the indictment.
1: Prosecutors allege Flynn staged a home invasion in February after shooting his wife, Ashley, claiming she was killed by a burglar. The 2013 American Idol contestant could get up to life in prison without the chance of parole when he's sentenced on Monday. Dennis Haskins, best known as Principal Richard Belding on Saved by the Bell, has died. He was 75. His agent confirmed his death Tuesday. Haskins played the hapless principal on the hit NBC sitcom, which aired from 1989 to 1993. The show followed the antics of students at Bayside High, often outsmarting their principal.
3: I have got the funniest topic for my show today.
4: What?
3: Coach Sonsky says that some girl came in to try out for the wrestling team.
1: Before acting, Haskins worked in music management and promotion. He also appeared in The Twilight Zone and Magnum P.I. And Merrill Eisenhower reflects on his great-grandfather, President Dwight D. Eisenhower's role in documenting the Holocaust and preserving its history in A Conversation on Memory, Leadership, and Legacy tonight at Charlotte's Night Theater. I'm Gail Hurd, and that's entertainment.
0: It is 3:27 here on the WPTF Afternoon News. And coming up here, looking on this day in history, the cartoon, a short-lived cartoon, I'm sure you'll be surprised to learn this, Pro Stars on NBC. This was about the time cartoons were kind of dying out on network television. Somebody got the idea to take Michael Jordan, Wayne Gretzky, and Bo Jackson and make them sports superheroes in animated form. And they had Marv Albert wind up doing the occasional cameos from time to time. Anyhow, it lasted like 13 episodes, and then they got rid of it. It was a complete flop. But they decided to start that up on this day in 1991. Pro Stars actually had interviews from time to time, live-action interviews with some of the stars of this show. And, yeah, it came and it went. Right now, 3:28, time for a look at traffic from the Johnson Hyundai Traffic Center. Here's Kyle Nashon.
5: Still looking at an incident over in the Bull City on northbound Durham Freeway 147. Looks like it's in the process of clearing up. Still looking at about a five-minute delay. Left lane is blocked as you're approaching the Austin Avenue exit. Some slowdown southbound on Durham Freeway going on to 885, headed towards Ellis Road. Once you pass Ellis Road, you're back up to the posted speed limit. No delays on 540. A little bit of slowdown down on 440 at about 2 to 3 minutes to your right, eastbound as you're approaching Wake Forest Road, 40 east around the Gary exits, headed towards US 1. We're looking at an extra 4 to 5 minutes, and some slowdowns in Apex on US 1 south, headed towards East William Street at about 5 minutes to your commute. A little bit of delays over on North Raleigh on Capitol Boulevard, outbound approaching Burlington Mills Road at about 5 minutes to your commute. Those delays are starting all the way back at the Perry Creek Road exit. Over in Eastern Wake County, no delays on 64 east all the way towards Zeblin in the 264 split. No slowdowns in Johnston County on 40 east all the way down towards Benson in I-95. And at the moment, looking at no slowdowns over at Holly Springs on 55 bypass eastbound heading towards South Main Street. That's the latest from the Johnson Hyundai Traffic Center.
0: For tonight, we're expecting partly cloudy skies and a low of 63. It will be sunny on Thursday and a high of 90. On Thursday night, clear skies, low of 65. Sunny on Friday, high all the way up to 92. And then on Friday night, partly cloudy skies with a low of 69. Starting to cool down a bit on Saturday with rain in the forecast. Partly sunny skies, chance of showers in the afternoon with a high of 87. And showers likely on Saturday night. That will lead to what likely will be a wet rest of the weekend. But cloudy skies and a low of 65. Right now, it is 83 degrees. 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
4: NCN News, I'm Melissa Dale. The U.S. economy grew a solid 2.2% in the second quarter. AP correspondent Donna Warder reports.
6: The Commerce Department says the U.S. economy grew at a solid pace of 2.2% from April through June, and consumer spending increased a healthy 3.8%. Gus Fauché is chief economist with PNC Financial Services Group.
7: Consumers continue to increase their spending. In spite of weak consumer confidence, consumers are actually purchasing more, adjusted for prices. And we also continue to see strong business investment, a lot of that related to investment in AI.
6: The housing market has been negatively affected by high mortgage rates, but investment in housing rose 2.8%, ticking up for the first time since the end of 2024. Donna Warder, Washington.
4: Israeli Prime Minister Benjamin Netanyahu says a pilot stabbed another pilot during a flight from the United Arab Emirates to Israel and then apparently tried to crash the plane. Passengers and crew subdued the attacker, and the plane made a safe emergency landing in Saudi Arabia. Netanyahu said that Saudi Arabia had arrested the pilot of the flight. It was not clear what had motivated the attack. The Pitt County Board of Elections met Tuesday afternoon to address staffing shortages and ballot processing ahead of November. The board voted on key resolutions, addressed poll worker vacancies, and began processing hundreds of absentee ballots. Elections Director Janet Turner told the board,
8: "The flow is precinct assistant, chief or judge, and then up to chief judge. So the thought process is judges are there to be trained so that if something happens with the chief judge, they move up."
4: Caterpillar Inc. plans to invest approximately $1 billion in North Carolina to expand manufacturing capacity for products that support its growing Cat Compact business. The investment includes plans for a new modern manufacturing facility in Sanford to increase production of compact truck loaders and telehandlers to meet customer demand. You're listening to NCN News. The Incredible Hulk meets the Pope. AP's Lisa Dwyer explains.
9: The Incredible Hulk fulfilled a childhood dream by meeting with Pope Leo XIV. Luke Rigno.
10: What was that?
9: Starred as a Marvel character during its 1977 to 1982 U.S. television run.
10: Where'd he come from?
11: My family come from Amalfi, Italy.
9: Rigno chatted briefly with the American Pope at the end of Pope Leo's general audience in St. Peter's Square.
11: I'm very, very honored to be here to see Pope Leo because my whole life is a dream coming true.
9: Frigno, a retired professional bodybuilder, starred as Hulk in the CBS series before going on to other television and film roles, including those filmed in Rome, and says he appreciates the Pope's message.
11: Our world, our country needs someone like him, a great leader about kindness and peace, because there's so much turmoil happening in this world.
9: I'm Lisa Dwyer.
4: Beginning tomorrow, North Carolina drivers will no longer need to worry about putting a new sticker on their license plate or keeping up with a paper registration card. The NCDMV is moving to an all-electronic vehicle registration system. The change was decided as part of this year's approved budget. The Protect College Sports Act, a bill aiming to rein in what its supporters call a Wild West era of college athletics, cleared its most significant hurdle yet when the Senate passed it by a bipartisan vote of 77 to 22. David Glenn of the North Carolina Sports Network tells NCN News.
12: The NCAA and individual power conferences have been lobbying the United States Congress for 5 to 10 years to try to get them to create a framework for the future of college sports.
4: A Florida woman has been indicted for allegedly firing a rifle at Rihanna and A$AP Rocky's home. The grand jury charged Ivana Lissette Ortiz with attempted murder and other felonies. Alyssa Vail, NCN News.
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0: It was on this day in 1982, a show premiered on NBC called Cheers. And it starred Ted Danson, Shelley Long, Rhea Perlman, George Wendt, John Ratzenberger. It finished dead last in the ratings that week. Dead last. And eventually it would gain a following, and Thursday nights would become the night that NBC would dominate for the better part of decades, partly because of the success of Cheers. And this show ran for 11 years, 275 episodes. For my money, it's one of the five greatest sitcoms still in the history of television. It's absolutely hilarious, and Ted Danson, still to this day, wound up making a big name off of it, although he has had successful shows since then. But and this is a show where Woody Harrelson wound up making his name when he came aboard about 4 years in, if I'm not mistaken, and then wound up going to fame and movies, and it's led to him going on to all sorts of other stuff. And in fact, Ted Danson's podcast is called Where Everybody Knows Your Name. Right now, 3:38, time for a look at traffic from the Johnson Hyundai Traffic Center. Here's Kyle Nashon.
5: Well, we got some good news over in the Bull City. That incident on the Durham Freeway northbound has been cleared out of the roadway. All lanes are open, and you are getting your destination on time. Still looking at some delays on southbound 885 leaving the Durham Freeway at about 5 minutes to your commute. Once you reach Ellis Road, you're back up to the posted speed limit. 40 eastbound from Durham through the airport exits approaching Wade Avenue, you're going at the posted speed limit. A little bit of slowdown over on 440 eastbound around the Six Forks Road exit at about 2 to 3 minutes to your commute. No delays on 540. Over in South Raleigh, you got no slowdowns on 40 eastbound heading towards Rock Quarry Road, but you are seeing some delays in Cary heading towards Apex on US 1 South. About a 5 minute delay from Cary Parkway all the way down towards East William Street, and no slowdowns over in Johnston County on 40 east all the way down towards Benson and I-95. 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And that's the latest from the Johnson Hyundai Traffic Center.
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0: Johnny Ajali has started Johnny A Safe Harbor, a nonprofit that serves Henderson and Vance County, and she really started it based on her own background from her childhood experiences when she ran away from home. Now she is helping other people who feel like they have no place to go, and she joins us now. Michelle, how are you?
23: Good, fine, and you?
0: I'm fine. So how much of your own experience did you use when you started Johnny A Safe Harbor?
23: Yes, all of it, to be honest with you. I was, like I said, I was once a runaway.
0: Right.
23: And I'm using my experience to help teens.
0: Right.
23: Here in Henderson, North Carolina.
0: How much of a problem are lost teens in Henderson?
23: It's a 72% poverty.
0: 72%.
23: Yes.
0: And you started something called the Everybody Eats program. What is that?
23: Everybody Eats is a free hot meal delivered to neighbors in need on the It's every 20th of every month.
0: Okay. Do you deliver? Do you take?
23: Yes, I deliver to make sure everybody gets their plate. Yes, I do.
0: How much are you very busy with that?
23: Yes, I am. Last month we delivered over 30 plates.
0: 30 plates. So this fall, you want to take it to another level here. So what have you done in order to increase the exposure of this nonprofit?
23: Yes, I recently started my a podcast named Jania's Safe Story. I've also, I usually go into the community and volunteer.
0: Okay.
23: And let people know about it then.
0: And you're also trying to get something going nationally. You've entered a national competition, correct?
23: Yes, Top Host.
0: Mm-hmm. And how can people vote for you?
23: Voting opens on October 5th at 1 p.m. Eastern. It's one free voter day, and the $25,000 goes towards Jania's Safe House.
0: Okay. Now, you'll be busy in the month of October. What types of things are you doing for fundraising in the community?
23: Well, I have on October 17th and October 18th at 4 p.m. to 6 p.m., I am having a fundraiser. It's called Paint a Pumpkin.
0: Okay. And where's that going to be held, and does it go? What are the details behind it?
23: You prepay so I can get the stuff, because it's just really me, and I'm building off of my experience.
0: Okay.
23: So you prepay, and you can contact me for the phone number 984-353-0743 to prepay.
0: Okay. When you sit down and talk with people, how in detail do you get about what your own experiences were like running away from home early?
23: I really get into detail because it hits home.
0: Right. And obviously it's something that a lot of people can understand. Do you find a lot of similarities between yourself and a lot of the people that you take in?
23: Yes.
0: Okay. Well, Johnny Ajali is the founder of Johnny a Safe Harbor in Henderson. Johnny, we thank you so much for joining us here today. Again, the Pumpkin Podcast, that is the Paint a Pumpkin fundraiser that will be held October 17th and 18th in Henderson. And we wish you all the luck in this. Thank you so much for joining us.
23: Thank you.
0: Thank you. It's 3:45 here on the WPTF Afternoon News. Thank you for joining us here today. Coming up here, going to have a look at sports as the Carolina Hurricanes have made a roster move today. We'll see exactly what happens with that. Right now, some nervous folks around the organization in terms of who they've put on waivers. And we'll also tell you about the Carolina Panthers with a Sunday night contest, their first Sunday night game in over a decade looming. Panthers have had to place not one but two defensive backs on injured reserve, so we'll tell you more about that with sports coming up here in just a few minutes. Coming up here at 4:10, we're going to be joined by Craig Dewar, who is with Oktoberfest of the Triangle, the 12th annual Triangle Oktoberfest set for this weekend. The three-day event will start at Coco Booth Amphitheater in Cary on Friday. We'll tell you more about that coming up at 4:10. And at 4:20, we'll be joined by the sheriff of Durham County, Clarence Burkhead, as Durham County has opened a new annex to support rapid growth in Research Triangle Park. He's going to join us to discuss why that is needed at 4:20. And at 4:40 today, we'll be joined by Felipe de Bergar, who is a Duke University professor who has won the Genius Grant from the MacArthur Foundation. Mr. De Bergard is a philosopher and cognitive scientist. He won a MacArthur Fellowship, which is commonly referred to as the Genius Grant. We'll talk to him coming up at 4:40 today. And don't forget about the WPTF Evening News that will come your way tonight. We'll have that right here with Gail Hurd starting up at 5 o'clock. Gail will be with us from 5 to 7 here as we'll bring you details about the world and what's going on across the country with the WPTF Evening News. There's also afternoon baseball on today once again. This is the week for that. It's one of the real treats of an expanded playoff with the Atlanta Braves playing this afternoon. Saw some folks around the station today wearing Atlanta Braves gear, because you can always tell who the longtime Atlanta Braves fans are. They probably go back to the 1980s and remember the days when Skip Carey, And Pete Van Buren were calling games on TBS, and Braves right now tied with Philadelphia trying to advance in the National League Divisional Series. If the Braves win today, they'll advance to face the Los Angeles Dodgers in the National League Divisional Series. That'll be next week. Right now, 3:48, time for a look at traffic from the Johnson Hyundai Traffic Center. Here is Kyle Nashheim.
5: Looking at an incident over in South Raleigh. This is on 40 westbound as you're approaching the US 1 exit. It's on the shoulder. All lanes are open, causing more of an onlooking distraction. A couple of the first responders have already left the scene. So once again, make sure you give them first responders enough room to operate. About a 3 to 5 minute delay on 440 eastbound, starting at Wade Avenue, heading towards Six Forks Road, and we're seeing those slowdowns on 540 eastbound. We're seeing some 40 east delays. This is starting just after North Harrison Avenue, and in about 5 minutes to your commute. Once you reach the US 1 exit, you're back up to the posted speed limit. Over into Bull City, 885. It's that time of the afternoon, barely getting above 30 miles an hour in both directions, and seeing no slowdowns heading towards Zeppelin on 64 eastbound. That's the latest from the Johnson Hyundai Traffic Center.
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25: Sunny days and clear nights for the next couple of days in your WPTF forecast. Our overnight low 63, 89 and sunny on Thursday, 92 sunny Friday, a 60% chance of showers on Saturday, high 83. Sunday, we're up to a 70% chance of showers.
0: Right now, 83 degrees on the WPTF Afternoon News. NCN Sports, I'm Jeff Hamlin with a Sunday night matchup coming up. The Carolina Panthers have placed both of its starting cornerbacks on injured reserve. J.C. Horn suffered a torn quad in Sunday's loss to Cleveland. Will miss at least four games. Likely he'll be out longer. Mike Jackson also on injured reserve after suffering a groin injury against Cleveland. Carolina has signed receiver David Moore and running back Trey Tyus from its practice squad. They're both now on the 53-man roster. The East Carolina men's basketball team has released its American Conference slate for the upcoming season. The Pirates will play its first two games and four of its opening six on the road. They start at Memphis December 30th, followed by a road trip to UAB. ECU's opening home conference game will be against Tulane January 7th, followed by UTSA in Greenville on January 10th. ECU will host Charlotte in January and then travel to Charlotte on March 7th for the regular season finale. Speaking of the 49ers, they will open American Conference play at Florida Atlantic December 31st. The 49ers will host Wichita State at Holmgren Arena on January 3rd for its home conference opener. They will play at defending American Conference champion South Florida on January 7th, and the 49ers play at Memphis February 11th. This Saturday in Winston-Salem, it will be Wake Forest going up against the Stanford Cardinal. Wake wide receiver Carlos Hernandez has logged 516 yards through the first four games. That's the fifth most in the country. At one point last year, Hernandez was benched by Wake head coach Jake Dickert, who says now no one can tackle Hernandez.
4: We never lost belief in him. But I want to make sure that's really clear. You know, even though he went through that adversity, I know what he's capable of doing. And to see him work and to see him, you know, have this type of success is awesome.
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9: Wonder if Motley Crue ever thought they would write a song that would get a lot of play in, you know, greeting card commercials and things like that. But that's pretty much what happened when they released Home Sweet Home on this day 41 years ago. I've seen that. I know I've heard that before, and people have put that song now to piano and done softer versions of that. Dolly Parton, in fact, did a version of that on her Rockstar album. And where other commercials have I heard that song? I swear I've heard just various people, like soap commercials. People have used, you know, Home Sweet Home. And I swear I've heard that. I gotta find exactly what it is, though.
10: I feel like I've seen it in a advertisement for like NFL or something about like a team coming home for the first time after a while or something like that.
9: Yeah, I've seen it there, but I swear I've seen it other than like, you know, product endorsement things and things of that nature. So I'm just trying to remember exactly where, but yeah, they used Home Sweet Home. And looking at the video of that now, it's classic 1985 hair metal at its peak. You know, Vince Neil has white hair all the way down to his back, and it's just, it looks like what you would expect a hair metal band at its peak to use. Did you know what brand sponsored the first two seasons of the Flintstones in our daily chapter of stuff that would never happen today?
10: Was it a cigarette company?
9: It was Winston Cigarettes. And I'm actually looking at a commercial for it right now. And it shows Fred Flintstone lighting a cigarette for his wife, Wilma, right there on the sofa of their home. And Fred and Barney smoking cigarettes out in their hut or whatever it is. But, yeah, because the Flintstones debuted on this day 66 years ago, and the first 2 years were actually sponsored by Winston Cigarettes.
10: It's always funny to me watching, because where I live, there was a channel that would show old episodes of the Andy Griffith Show at just random times of the day. And you see on there, I'd always watch it there. And so there'd be an episode every now and then where Andy would come out on the porch and take a cigarette out. And I realized they edited that out of some of the reruns on some of the syndicated stations.
9: That's interesting. There was one time, I remember one episode where he did that because he was welcoming back somebody he had previously arrested. And Barney was so afraid that Andy was being set up for danger that he actually hid, and even though Andy had told him not to do that. And yes, just one of those things that would never. Now people freak out when Pat Smear lights up on the cigarette on stage during an award show.
10: There were some shows on, I can't remember what I think it was like the ABC Family was the station where they showed like reruns of old sitcoms. They would edit out whenever they would say beer brands and cigarette brands.
9: That's amazing to me. Unbelievable. So we've reached the point now in history where it's retro to bring up the fact that the Killers released Mr. Brightside on this day in 2003. So that's how old you must feel right now when that the Killers' most popular song is either this one or When We Were Young is treated as a retro tune now.
10: They are the most British American band ever.
9: I swear to you, there is no joke about that whatsoever. I mean, no doubt about it. But you can't go to a game now without hearing this song. That's another one that, at least it's a more modern song like Thunderstruck and, you know, Welcome to the Jungle. They'll play this song now very often, and people get to singing it. And it's certainly at Michigan Wolverines games, too.
10: I will say the first side of that album, Hot Fuss, is one of the best front sides of an album I've ever heard. I mean, banger after banger, and then that one just cements it.
9: Absolutely. So the Killers were kind of the Rock Is Back scene that was popular right about the time 2003 when that album came out.
0: All right, it is 3:57. Got lots more headed your way. Right now, time for a check on traffic from the Johnson Hyundai Traffic Center. Here's Kyle Nashheim.
5: Looking at the bright side of the traffic over on 40 eastbound heading towards Wade Avenue. We're looking at no slowdowns around the airport exits going all the way back towards 885. 440, however, we're looking at about an extra 3 to 4 minutes headed to, added to your commute from Wade Avenue as you're approaching the Glenwood Avenue exit. 540 eastbound, an extra 5 minutes headed towards Six Forks Road. Around the Bull City 885, delays in both directions, barely getting above 30 miles an hour, whether you're heading towards downtown Durham or heading towards I-40. And some slowdowns heading towards Chapel Hill on 15501 southbound, a 5-minute delay from Garrett Road all the way towards the Franklin Street split. Heading back over towards Eastern Wake County, a little bit of slowdown on 87 north around the 540 exit. Had about 2 to 3 minutes to your ride, but once you reach Smithfield Road, you're back up to the posted speed limit. Over in Cary, headed towards Apex, a 5-minute delay starting at US 1 all the way towards East William Street. And speaking of East William Street, still looking at some slowdowns due to road work heading towards Apex at about 5 minutes to your ride. Over in Johnston County, no delays on 40 East all the way down towards Benson and I-95. And if you're heading towards Clayton, US 70 is getting you to your destination on time eastbound from I-40 all the way down towards Veterans Parkway. That's the latest from the Johnson Hyundai Traffic Center.
0: For tonight, cloudy skies with a low of 63. It'll be sunny on Thursday with a high near 90. On Thursday night, clear and a low of 65. And then on Friday, sunny with a high of 92. Partly cloudy on Friday night, low of 69. Right now, 83. 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
12: Breaking news this hour at Town Hall. I'm Bob Agnew in Washington. President Trump has long claimed Iran is tailoring its war strategy to do him and his party harm in the upcoming midterms. Now, there can be no doubt as Iran's Islamic Revolutionary Guard Corps, the IRGC, is aligning itself with Democrats, calling on Americans to vote for Democrats in November and take to the streets to rally against the Trump administration and denounce what they call warmongering policies. A Fly Dubai flight heading to Israel from Dubai was forced to make an emergency landing today after a bloody pilot fight in the cockpit and apparent terrorist attack. Fly Dubai is low-cost sister carrier of Emirates Airlines. 174 passengers were on board, including 27 children. President Trump is set to start a month-long tour in the final sprint to the midterm elections.
16: President Trump to hit the campaign trail, targeting key states where Republicans are in very tight races ahead of the midterms. The president starting a 32-day tour, hitting states like Texas, Ohio, and Nebraska.

0: The conference board's leading index dropped more than 6.5 points from August. Chief economist Dana Peterson says confidence deteriorated notably, with business assessments turning negative for the first time in 2 years. Ken Lorman reporting.
1: On Wall Street, the Dow closed off by 441 points. More from townhall.com.
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1: The White House is announcing its new helipad as a site visitors can see during this fall garden tours year.
4: The free tours traditionally happen in the spring and fall, and this year they'll be open to the public on October 17th and 18th. Trump announced construction on the granite landing pad on the South Lawn earlier this month. An expanded beehive will also be on display after First Lady Melania Trump helped unveil it in May. It's crafted to look like a mini version of the White House. I'm Tammy Trujillo.
1: Small earthquake shook up parts of Ventura County last night.
5: The U.S. Geological Survey says a 3.8 magnitude earthquake struck around 8 p.m. It was centered in Piru and it was felt in Ventura, Moore Park, and Thousand Oaks. No structural damage or injuries were reported. I'm Mark Mayfield.
1: New study suggests curbing your caffeine intake well before bedtime. The study in the Sleep Medicine Reviews Journal says to get the best night's sleep, you should stop drinking caffeine nearly 9 hours before lights out. Breaking news and analysis at townhall.com. An effort by the administration to more closely align spending on college education to the wages earned after getting a degree.
6: The Trump administration is restricting federal student loans for college programs whose graduates earn less than high school graduates 4 years later. The Education Department is using IRS earnings data to flag low payoff degrees, including some arts and social work programs. Officials say this is accountability, not a ban on majors. Graduate students also face new yearly and lifetime borrowing caps under the law, pushing some toward private loans. Willie Nelson, Washington.
1: Millions of children will automatically be signed up for Trump accounts under new rules. The accounts signed into law last year let parents invest for their children. Once they turn 18, those accounts will act as traditional individual retirement accounts. As of yesterday, many parents will not even have to bother signing up. Their kids will automatically be enrolled. More of these stories at townhall.com.
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8: Welcome back to our second hour. Right now, 84 degrees. Charles Hadley is across the partition producing our program today. We have Kyle Nasheim in the Johnson Hyundai Traffic Center, and he will have traffic on the 8s coming up here in just a few minutes. We're going to talk about Triangle Oktoberfest and what that entails. A big celebration coming up this weekend at Cocoa Booth Amphitheater, and we'll be joined by Craig Deere about that at 4:10. The Sheriff of Durham County, Clarence Burkhead, will join us at 4:20 today. Right now, 4:05, the FBI and Durham police were on the scene at Park Ridge Apartments this morning to execute a search warrant. Authorities gathered just north of I-40. Eyewitnesses reported hearing a loud bang just as authorities arrived on the scene just before 10 o'clock. Neighbors say the whole building shook. That led to a police raid that was captured by ABC 11. The FBI Internet Crimes Against Children Division joined Durham Police in executing the warrant. One man was taken from the building in handcuffs and several devices were seized. A major gathering for young professionals, students, and student athletes from all backgrounds gets underway tomorrow in Durham. It will be something going on courtesy of the Durham Convention Center. Marcus Manning, the executive director of the Durham Sports Commission, says Durham is fast becoming a hub for sports careers.

0: as the McClendon Experience returns to the center.
1: It truly is a hands-on two-day boot camp designed to really equip young professionals with the tools and knowledge to get ready and be prepared for the sports and entertainment industry.
0: The event will see 200 student athletes, students, and young professionals gather and meet with executives and recruiters from the NCAA, the NFL, ESPN, and more. A new poll from High Point University shows Democrat Roy Cooper continues to lead Republican opponent Michael Whatley in the race for U.S. Senate in North Carolina. The poll also shows Democrats lead in other races among likely voters. Dr. Martin Kiefer, poll director, tells WPTF News that Whatley has recognized that he needs to improve his name recognition.
2: He went from not being known very well by that many people in North Carolina to at least 85% of people feel like they know enough to give a judgment one way or another, favorable or unfavorable.
0: It's 407.
3: 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I'm Bruce Farrell. The Dow down 441 to 50,908. S&P down 19 to 7,652. NASDAQ up 63 to 26,861. After hiring 600 new Sanford workers starting last spring, Caterpillar has now announced a new $1 billion plant for those employees to build compact track loaders. Before the 600 workers were hired, heavy equipment maker Caterpillar had already had 2,000 employees working at an existing Sanford plant. Charlotte-based Cato plans to close 120 underperforming stores this year, more than 10% of its 10,057 locations nationwide. Dark Horse Stages in Wilmington is for sale after its owners invested $28 million in that 132,000-square-foot complex. Recapping the markets, the Dow down 0.86%, the S&P down 0.25%, and NASDAQ adds 0.25%. That's the Closing Bell Report, powered by Raleigh Wealth Solutions, home of Raleigh's retirement coach. Tune in every Sunday at 1 on WPTF.
0: 408, time for a look at traffic from the Johnson Hyundai Traffic Center. Here's Kyle Nashine.
4: Looking at slowdown starting to form around the triangle. Some delays on 87 northbound, heading towards Knightdale and Wendell. A 5-minute delay exiting 440. Got no slowdowns on 440 eastbound. 540 east, we're looking at an extra 5 minutes from Leesville Road all the way towards Six Forks Road. 40 east around here on Cary exits at about 5 minutes to your commute, heading towards US 1. 885, barely getting above 25 miles an hour in both directions. 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
0: The 12th annual Triangle Oktoberfest is set for this weekend. It's an event that starts at Cocoa Booth Amphitheater in Cary on Friday, and it's something that brings together lots of beer varieties and delicious German foods. And joining us now to discuss exactly what will be featured here is Craig Dürer, director of Triangle Oktoberfest. Craig, how are you?
14: Good. Thanks for reaching out and helping promote our charity event.
0: Absolutely. How much time do you spend preparing for this event every year in the lead up to it?
14: We have a pretty robust team. This is a partnership between the Apex Sunrise Rotary Club and the Cary McGregor Rotary Club. And we have a board of about four members from each club, and we also have a bunch of Meisters. Everyone's a Meister. We have a Wiener Meister and a Stein Meister and a Beer Meister, a Venue Meister. So it's an all hand on deck effort. But we kind of start planning in earnest back in around May timeframe, to kind of get some of our ducks in a row and big picture things, sponsorship, stuff like that.
0: Okay, so it takes about 4.5-5 months to get going. And once the start here, it begins on a late Friday afternoon. What's going to happen then?
14: Well, we're going to have the mayor of Cary and the mayor of Apex there. We'll have our district governor for the Rotary District, which is the very large area from Greensboro all the way to Greenville down to Fayetteville. It's a relatively large geographic region. They'll be there. Our named charity partner, Neighbor Up, will be there. Our Bavarian sponsor, Fifth Third Bank, will be there, and we'll be sharing a few words about the event, and then we'll have the ceremonial keg tapping.
0: And you're also going to have several hosts on Friday night, right? Mass Krugstimmen, is that how it's pronounced?
14: Yeah, that's the German version, but it's a Steinhoist contest.
0: Okay.
14: This year, we've had attendees from our event qualify for the state championships in Charlotte, which is like the following, maybe 2 weeks later. And our men and women have won the state championship multiple years. Well, this year, the state champion gets to go on ESPN Ocho and battle for the national championship. So we'll have three events each night or Friday night and all day Saturday to qualify the men and women for that event in Charlotte, and hopefully a chance to be famous on ESPN.
0: Absolutely, and people can check that out whenever ESPN brings back the Ocho next year. It kind of just pops up out of nowhere. It's kind of like the filet of fish with McDonald's, you know, or
14: exactly.
0: it just pops up.
14: They,
0: and
14: they highlight a lot of atypical sporting events.
0: Yes,
14: lumberjacking and what have you,
0: roller hockey sometimes.
14: Yeah, but we're excited that. There's a continued push to make this event, more and more exciting. And we've always, since we're one of the bigger events that participates, we generally have some pretty strong competition. Our gentlemen, our record right now is 9 minutes for the men and 6 minutes for the women. And if you and I went out there tomorrow, we'd be lucky to get the 3 minutes.
0: So that's not the only competition going on. There's also wiener dog races, right?
14: Oh, yeah. Yeah, wiener dogs has been something that was been on, or both of these events have been with us from the very beginning, but both have grown into something special. We'll have this weekend, we'll have a total of 100 dachshunds competing. We'll have probably 20 to 30 compete on Friday, and then we'll have the other 60 to 70 compete in two events on Saturday. And it's classic. We have a starter box that we built 13 years ago with different colors, and we have kids that volunteer to open the chute, and we have a course set up on the lawn at Cocoa Booth, and some dogs go all the way to the finish. Some get about 4 feet out and turn around. It's great. We'll have 8 to 10 bleachers out there. We try to live stream it because it's sometimes challenging to watch.
15: Right.
14: Challenging just because it's so packed, but it's a great event.
15: Absolutely. Now, what type of music is featured?
14: Well, we have our good friends coming back for the third year. The King Guys Oktoberfest Brass Band. They're out of Orlando. These guys play Oktoberfest events throughout the country, but we've had bands from New York City. We've had bands from Canada. We've had bands local. But these guys, they're back. This may be back for the fourth year. They'll play traditional, polka type music, but they really understand how to keep the crowd engaged and play some upbeat songs and classic songs. And they're great MCs for most of our events and are really great to work with. So I'm excited. They fly in on Thursday, tomorrow night. So we're excited to have them back.
15: Absolutely. And it all begins on late Friday afternoon over the Cocoa Booth Amphitheater, and it'll continue on to Saturday at the Triangle Oktoberfest. Craig Durer, the director of the event. Craig, thank you so much for joining us here today. Looking forward to hearing about it.
14: The most important thing on this one is this is all for charity.
15: Absolutely.
14: We're hoping to top $1 million to date, $150,000. So that's probably the most important message to your listener is come out, enjoy Cocoa Booth, and help us support charity.
15: Absolutely. So, again, starts Friday afternoon at 5 o'clock. Craig, thank you for your time. We appreciate it.
14: Great. Thank you, sir. Bye.
15: It is 4:18. We'll talk to the sheriff of Durham County, Clarence Burkhead, coming up in just a moment. Right now, time for a check on traffic. From the Johnson Hyundai Traffic Center, here is Kyle Nashon.
4: Still looking at a little bit of slowdowns around the Triangle, 440 eastbound, about a 2 to 3 minute delay between Wade Avenue and Glenwood Avenue. 540 eastbound got delays of at least 10 minutes starting at the Glenwood Avenue exit. 40 eastbound over in Durham, we're looking at about a 5 minute delay from Fayetteville Road all the way towards Miami Boulevard. 885, we're seeing delays in both directions, barely getting above 30 miles an hour. If you're heading towards Orange County, 40 west, a 5 minute ride from 15501 all the way towards Highway 86. And a little bit of slowdown over in Cary, US 1 south. About a 2 to 3 minute delay from Cary Parkway heading towards 1010 Road, and over in Holly Springs, 55 bypass, a 5 minute delay heading east towards South Main Street. Over in eastern Wake County, some delays on 87 North exiting 440 at 5 minutes to your commute approaching Smithfield Road. That's the latest for the Johnson Hyundai Traffic Center.
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15: It's 422 here on the WPTF Afternoon News. Thanks for joining us here today. It is the anniversary of the film Bird that starred Forest Whitaker. It was directed by Clint Eastwood about the life of Charlie Parker, the legendary jazz saxophonist who had a very colorful life. Forest Whitaker actually won a Best Actor award at the Cannes Film Festival for this performance. I don't believe that Clint Eastwood was nominated in this country for an Academy Award for this film, but it was critically acclaimed and deservedly so. And Forest Whitaker really should have been nominated for an Oscar for this film because it was fascinating. Didn't do great at the box office, but still a great characterization of the life of Charlie Parker, and also had Keith David in it as well, who was doing a lot of different material back then. That movie came out on this day in 1988 and got a lot of positive reviews, but Eastwood actually won the Golden Globe for Best Director in this film, but nothing when it comes to Academy Awards from this particular year for that film, for whatever reason. The film Pacific Heights, that featured Melanie Griffith along with Matthew Modine and Michael Keaton, number one at the box office on this day in 1990, one of the few films where Michael Keaton played a villainous role, where he portrayed basically a stalker of a woman who was portrayed by Melanie Griffith. That one came out in this day in 1990. We told you about Baywatch premiering on NBC last week, the anniversary of that one. Well, the sequel to it, Baywatch Nights, premiered on this day in 1995. It was a spinoff, not a sequel, but a spinoff, as it followed Mitch Buchanan and L.A. police officer Garner Ellerby as they moonlighted as private investigators before taking a much more supernatural turn in this film and or in this series, and didn't kind of let Baywatch getting off track in the minds of a lot of people, and it lasted just a few years. Bruce Springsteen released his sixth studio album on this day in 1982. It was a much, much darker album. And it was one that he actually made without the E Street Band, and it was the subject of a film that came out just last year. It was the album Nebraska that came out in 1982. In fact, Springsteen originally aimed to have Born in the USA released on this album, and it was the set that he released last couple years, I believe it was, within the last 2 years, was something called the Electric Nebraska, where he released versions where the E Street Band, in fact, did perform. And this was a much more darker album. And upon hearing those versions that the E Street Band did with it, Springsteen decided to just go ahead and release the more stripped-down recordings that were basically home demos recorded on a four-track recorder, and that gives the songs a much more stark and intimate sound. Springsteen at that point in time was influenced by various punk groups, and perhaps if he had released Born in the USA the way it was released on Nebraska, people would have understood that it's not a patriotic song. And unfortunately, I don't think that some people have caught on to that. They're still, whenever I go to a 4th of July celebration, they'll play Born in the USA like it's a patriotic song, instead of understanding that it's really a demonstration. It's a man angry about how he and his brother were treated once they returned home from Vietnam because he's in prison. But some people just don't seem to make that connection. Most Most notably, Aaron Lewis, who had an infamous interview with Tucker Carlson last year about this and felt that Bruce Springsteen was deceiving people by titling it Born in the USA. And, well, anyway, less said about that, the better. And the Jerry Springer Show debuted on this day in 1991. It was the daytime talk show. Originally, it was not focused on, you know, the raunchier aspects of society. It was actually a show. Since it was hosted by the former mayor of Cincinnati, it was more focused on political issues and social issues. But, of course, it turned into what it became better known for, the sensational, confrontational format that made Jerry Springer a pop culture phenomenon in the late 90s. It was on a good 6-7 years before it delved into that, and that debuted on this day in 1991. So Jerry Springer certainly had a call for life, and that was one of the things that, what was the thing that he became best known for. One of the true flops of television came out on this day in 1983, the show Manimal, which was a show about a man that was able to basically turn himself into any type of animal that he needed to. It came and it went, had a big budget behind it, but it premiered on this day in 1983. It still lived on for a little while because Jay Leno was so taken by it that he actually had the Manimal logo on his coffee mug for years and years on The Tonight Show. So he just did that as some type of an inside joke for whatever reason. But he could transform, the hero of the show could transform into a Black Panther or Hawk or whatever he needed to be. Right now, 4:28, time for a look at traffic from the Johnson Hyundai Traffic Center. Here is Kyle Nashon.
4: Still looking at mostly calm, actually a little some slowdowns across the triangle. We do have a incident on the shoulder. This is a 440 eastbound. All lanes are open as you're approaching the Lake Boone Trail exit, but we are seeing slowdown starting from Wade Avenue heading towards Glenwood Avenue of at least 5 minutes. Also seeing some slowdown over on this is 540 eastbound, looking at about a 5 to 7 minute delay starting at Glenwood Avenue heading towards Creedmoor Road. Over on 87 north exiting 440 at about 5 minutes to your commute from as you're approaching 540 and the Smithfield Road exit, and got some delays in 40 eastbound and South Raleigh from I-40 all the way towards Gorman Street at about 5 minutes to your commute. In Cary, heading towards Apex, a 5 minute slowdown of US 1 South all the way towards 1010 Road. 885, it's that time of the afternoon, barely getting above 25 miles an hour, whether you're heading north towards the Durham Freeway or heading south towards I-40. A little bit of delays if you're heading towards Orange County in Hillsborough, 40 West, adding 5 to 6 minutes to your right, approaching Highway 86. 85 South, looking about a 5 minute slowdown, leaving the Durham Freeway. That's the latest from the Johnson Hyundai Traffic Center.
15: We're expecting partly cloudy skies tonight with a low of 63. It'll be sunny on Thursday with a high of 90. On Thursday night, clear skies and a low of 65. And then for Friday, it will be sunny with a high of 92. Rain starts to enter the forecast on Saturday. On Friday night, though, partly cloudy skies and a low of 69. Showers likely on Saturday. It will be partly sunny with a high of 87. And the rain will continue on Saturday night with cloudy skies and a low of 65. Right now, it is 84 degrees. 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
3: NCN News, I'm Alyssa Vail. AP correspondent Ed Donahue reports on chaos in the sky in the Middle East.
5: Israeli Prime Minister Benjamin Netanyahu says a pilot stabbed another pilot during a flight from the United Arab Emirates to Israel. Netanyahu says, I spoke with one of the Israeli passengers. He told me the plane went into a spin and began to dive. He told me that against all odds, he managed to break into the cockpit with one of the crew members, and together they neutralized the stabbing pilot while he was trying to sabotage the plane's systems. Additional air crew members on the plane entered the cockpit and managed to stabilize the aircraft. Yasmin Abukakis's daughter was on the plane.
6: They ran away to the guy. He took a knife and tried to kill the pilot. They take his hand and put him on the floor.
5: Netanyahu says Saudi Arabia arrested a pilot of the flight. It's not clear what motivated the attack. I'm Ed Donahue.
3: Tennessee's execution of Krista Gayle Pike has been halted just an hour before it was set to begin. A federal appeals court wants to review whether her claims of childhood abuse were fully considered at sentencing. Tennessee's attorney general is appealing the decision to the U.S. Supreme Court, and the execution could still take place. The new chairman of the Charlotte-Mecklenburg Board of Education pled guilty 20 years ago to one count, which was count 39, for conspiracy to commit mail, bank, and wire fraud in a $20 million mortgage fraud scheme. D. Rankin tells WSOC.
7: Yeah, I made a mistake 20-plus years ago, and now I am not ashamed of that. But, you know, now I'm moving. I've been doing the work for the last 20 years.
3: Jury selection in the Faith Hedgepeth murder trial continued Wednesday. Attorneys and the judge questioned 12 prospective jurors who remained under consideration from Tuesday. Three prospective jurors were dismissed for cause during the proceedings. You're listening to NCN News. In an AP interview, National Weather Service meteorologist Greg Lundeen, who covers parts of Texas and New Mexico, says the remnants of Polo still remain in the area.
8: We had abundant tropical moisture come across the area, and it dumped a considerable amount of rain, at least for what, you know, what deserts would consider a tip, you know, considerable amount of rain across a broad area of the state, especially southern New Mexico and far west Texas. El Paso itself did not, the city itself did not get hit too hard. There were some down power lines from strong winds and some minor street flooding. Most of the heavy rain events and the flooding occurred along in the Rio Grande Valley.
3: The stepmother of Sarah Graham has pleaded guilty to her killing and was sentenced on Wednesday, a Robeson County court official told News 13. Connie Graham, a former Robeson County Sheriff's deputy and the wife of Roland Police Chief Hubert Graham, reached a plea agreement to second-degree murder in connection with Sarah's death, the official said. Major restoration projects are planned for the battleship North Carolina as crews work to preserve the historic ship ahead of its centennial in 2037. Battleship North Carolina Executive Director Jay Martin tells WWAY.
9: Ships, houses, all kinds of historic structures need constant care and restoration. And our ship has, over the years, received much care, but it needs a much higher level as it gets older.
3: Sophia Bush and Ashlyn Harris are married. The actress reveals in her forthcoming memoir, And I Will Tell You Mine, Notes from a Life in Progress, that she and the former professional soccer player quietly tied the knot in an intimate ceremony in upstate New York in summer 2025. Bush and Harris, who've been together for 3 years, were joined by Harris's two children, Sloan and Ocean, for the private celebration. Melissa Vail, NCN News.
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15: It is 4:36 here on the WPTF Afternoon News. Thanks for joining us here today. We will have Carolina football coming up on Saturday. UNC will take on the Fighting Irish of Notre Dame, number 3 in the country. And we'll have coverage starting at 10 o'clock in the morning on Saturday with the Bojangles Tailgate Show. Might want to get used to Carolina playing at noon on Saturdays, because that's going to be the theme for the next couple of weeks here, as has really been the theme all season when you get right down to it. Kickoff will be at noon on Saturday between Notre Dame and North Carolina. And then Carolina's next game will be against Pittsburgh. That will be a week from this Saturday, of course, and that will be over at Acrisure Stadium in Pittsburgh. That's Nova School Coastal Division matchup, and that one will also kick off at noon as well. In case you're wondering about the scores for the baseball game right now, the Atlanta Braves were ahead 3-1, but Philadelphia hit back-to-back home runs in the top of the eighth, and now they are dead even in this matchup where Atlanta's trying to sew up the best of three series in advance. Right now it is tied at 3 between the Braves and the Phillies, and still to come later on this afternoon, the Chicago White Sox face the Houston Astros. That'll be at Minute Maid Field. Right now it is 4:38. Time for a look at traffic from the Johnson Hyundai Traffic Center. Here's Kyle Nasheim.
4: Still looking at some slowdowns across the triangle. 540 eastbound, we're looking at a 10-minute slowdown starting at Glenwood Avenue. 440 east, a 3- to 5-minute delay from Wade Avenue heading towards Glenwood Avenue. You're exiting 440 onto 87 north. We're looking at a 7-minute delay as you're heading towards the Smithfield Road exit in South Raleigh. We're looking at delays on 40 east of at least 5 minutes heading towards Lake Wheeler Road. A little further back around RDU on 40 East and about 5 minutes to ride from 540 heading towards Wade Avenue. US 1 South, if you're heading towards Apex, we're looking at a 5-minute slowdown started at Cary Parkway into Bull City, 885. It's that time of the afternoon, barely getting above 30 miles an hour. Whether you're heading north towards the Durham Freeway or heading south towards I-40. Looks like no delays on 40 West heading towards Orange County, but 85 South, a 5-minute slowdown coming off the Durham Freeway heading towards the US 70 exit. 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
15: Felipe de Brigard is a professor at Duke University, a philosopher and cognitive scientist who has won the MacArthur Fellowship, which is commonly referred to as a genius grant. And Mr. de Brigard joins us now. Felipe, how are you?
6: I am great. Still kind of in shock for the news, but, you know, regaining my consciousness with reality.
15: Where were you when you got the word that you had won?
6: I was actually at a retreat, at a work retreat with the provost and most of the deans on campus, and we were having lunch, and I got the phone call, and they asked me, are you in a private place? And I said, no, I am exactly in the opposite of a private place. I'm surrounded by all of my colleagues. So they said, could you please go to a private place where you can have a private conversation? If you need an excuse, you can say this is something having to do with taxes. So I stood up and I started walking and I started thinking, what did it do with my taxes? Until finally I got to a place that was private and they told me it's not about taxes. This is actually, you just got a MacArthur Award and I was floored.
15: So once you got word of it, did you have to keep it secret?
6: I did. They told me that I could only tell one person. So that person obviously was going to be my wife, but she's a clinician and I knew that she was working. So I had to hold it together, come back to the meeting, not make the slightest impression and wait until it was 5 p.m. so I could call my wife.
15: Typically, what do you specialize in at Duke University? You've been there 13 years, but what do you specialize in and work primarily in?
6: So I am primarily a memory researcher. I am both in the philosophy department and in the psychology and neuroscience department. I'm an unusual philosopher who, in addition to thinking deeply and conceptually about issues in memory and related areas, I also do experiments, particularly in neuroscience, behavioral and neuroimaging experiments. I am interested in how memory interacts with different cognitive processes, in particular with imagination. And one of the questions that I have been really interested in for the past, I don't know, 20 years, is how imagination at the time of retrieval, when we're remembering an event, can help us to modify the content of our memories for the better. And in particular, I'm interested in how different kinds of imaginations can help us modify negative emotions that are associated with memory. And as a result of that, I have done some work on memory modification in individuals with anxiety and depression. And more recently, I've been interested in seeing how we can modify our memories to help people forgive.
15: Right. And one thing that I'm interested in learning about, because I have to do a certain amount of memorization, is turning debilitating memories into ones that don't elicit such negative emotions. How does that process begin?
6: Great. So one thing that we have known for the past maybe 40 years or so is that memories are not stored in the brain, unmovable and unchangeable, but rather when they get reactivated, when you remember them, memories are labile and prone to modification, and as a result, you can incorporate, as it were, new information into the original memory. Typically, the research that has been conducted has shown negative effects, as I mentioned, people that use or incorporating information at the time of retrieval that lead to misremembering someone and they, who committed a crime or something like that. What I am interested, though, is how certain contexts, imaginative context in particular, like imagining how things that are bad could have been even worse, that produces a feeling of relief, how that feeling of relief at retrieval, because you're imagining alternative ways in which past events could have happened, how that feeling of relief can actually be incorporated in a memory that is originally negative and thus change that negativity for something more positive.
15: How much of this fascination of looking at things like, you know, debilitating memories comes from the fact that you're from Colombia and that country has had a fair amount of political violence?
6: Yes, that definitely, there is a lot of that. There's two ways in which my background has definitely contributed to my interest in memory. The first one, as you say correctly, I'm from Colombia. I grew up in the 1980s and 1990s in a very, very violent country in a very violent city, which was Bogota. And that's definitely a huge component to it. But the other important component is that I also have a background in neuropsychology. That was my undergrad degree is in philosophy, but I did something like it's called a concentration, kind of like a double major in neuropsychology. And I got to visit this clinic. Is called Clinica de la Memoria, the Clinic of Memory, that was run in the military hospital. And I got to see lots and lots of patients, military personnel, typically, but not only military personnel, that had damage in their brains for one reason or another, and that had memory problems. And I really wanted to understand, why is it that memory breaks down the way in which it breaks down with different pathologies? And what does that tell you about, tell us about the right functioning of memory?
15: It's fascinating that you're able to use that and are able to elicit those memories to help you with your work today, and it's led you to this honor. We certainly congratulate you winning this genius grant. Felipe de Bregard from Duke University, congratulations on winning this grant and all the benefits that come from doing it. Thank you so much for joining us today. We appreciate it.
6: Thank you very much for your interviewing me.
15: Thank you. It is 4:48, time for a look at traffic from the Johnson Hyundai Traffic Center. Here is Kyle Nashon.
4: Still looking at some slowdowns across the triangle, 540 eastbound, looking at a 10-minute slowdown from Glenwood Avenue all the way towards Six Forks Road. 440 east, got some delays heading towards Capitol Boulevard. About 5 minutes, your ride started at Six Forks Road. 40 east around the airport exits, we're looking at extra 5 to 6 minutes added to your commute from 540 heading towards Wade Avenue. 40 west heading towards Durham County, we're looking at delays of at least 5 minutes starting at Page Road. 885, it's that time of the afternoon, barely getting above 30 miles an hour in both directions. Headed towards Orange County, 40 west, a 5 minute delay started Highway 54. Taking a trip down towards Cary, headed towards Apex, US 1 South, add 5 minutes to your commute from Cary Parkway all the way down towards East William Street. And got some slowdowns in South Raleigh on 40 east, adding about 5 minutes to your ride, heading towards Lake Wheeler Road. 87 north, exiting 440, add 5 minutes, heading towards Smithfield Road. That's the latest from the Johnson Hyundai Traffic Center.
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16: Sunny days and clear nights for the next couple of days in your WPTF forecast. Our overnight low 63, 89 and sunny on Thursday, 92 sunny Friday, a 60% chance of showers on Saturday, high 83. Sunday, we're up to a 70% chance of showers.
15: Right now, it is 84 degrees at 4:50 on the WPTF Afternoon News. NCN Sports, I'm Jeff Hamlin. The Stanford Cardinal will visit the Wake Forest Demon Deacons for only the second time ever this Saturday. And the Demon Deacons riding high after a win over number 16 Louisville last weekend. Wake wide receiver Carlos Hernandez has logged 516 yards through the first four games. That's the fifth most in the country. And yet Wake Forest is not ranked. Wake head coach Jay Dickard says it's something he's not worried about.
3: You know, I don't get into all that stuff. I don't get into all the rankings, should be ranked, not be ranked. But I think at the end of the day, there is some understanding that it does matter eventually. Okay, so it does matter.
15: The Carolina Panthers have placed both of its starting cornerbacks on injured reserve. J.C. Horn, who suffered a torn quad in Sunday's loss to Cleveland, will miss at least 1 month. He'll likely be out longer. Mike Jackson also out for the next four games after suffering a groin injury against the Browns. Carolina has signed receiver David Moore and running back Trey Tyus from its practice squad. The Carolina Hurricanes have placed goalie Caden Premeau on waivers. If he clears waivers, he will be reassigned to the Chicago Wolves of the American Hockey League. The son of former Hurricane Keith Premeau, Caden was on the Canes roster coming out of training camp and played 39 games for the Wolves last year as they made a run to the Calder Cup Finals. The East Carolina men's basketball team has released its American Conference slate for the upcoming season. The Pirates play its first two games in conference play on the road and four of its first six. They'll start at Memphis on December 30th. Meanwhile, the Charlotte 49ers open its American Conference slate at Florida Atlantic on December 31st. Charlotte will play at ECU in January, and then the Pirates will travel to Halton Arena for the regular season finale against the 49ers. That will be on March 7th. 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
10: Right now, 4:52 here on the WPTF Afternoon News. Thank you for joining us here today. We'll have Gail Hurd joining us here for the WPTF Evening News. That will be at 5 o'clock. The River Wild with Meryl Streep and Kevin Bacon, David Strathairn starring in that one. That was a rare film that had Kevin Bacon as a villain and Meryl Streep actually starring in an action film. That one came out in theaters on this day in 1994. It was directed by the man who created L.A. Confidential and 8 Mile. Curtis Hanson directed that one. Pretty good film. And Kevin Bacon, I think that was the only time Kevin Bacon was in a movie with Meryl Streep, as a matter of fact. Sexual Healing from Marvin Gaye, released as a single on this day in 1982. It was his first top 10 hit in several years. It won two Grammy Awards in 1983. Just a tragedy, because this was at about the time when Marvin Gaye was starting to get his career back going again after a couple of forays in the disco. He had emerged from that. People wanted to hear from him, of course. He had performed the national anthem at the All-Star Game, the NBA All-Star Game in the Forum, and that still is a legendary performance even to this day. It actually angered Larry O'Brien, who was the NBA commissioner at that time, for whatever reason. He just didn't think it was very patriotic, but it still lived on. And but unfortunately, Marvin Gaye would be dead just about a year after this single came out. Less than 2 years, in fact, after the single came out. Don Johnson released his debut studio album, which was called Heartbeat, on this day in 1986. This was right about the time that Miami Vice was at its peak. And he wound up having the title track from this one become a top five hit. And he became a video star. Don Johnson was made for videos when you get right down to it. And I think everybody from like Willie Nelson to, you know, Stevie Ray Vaughan was helping him with this album. Just a lot of people went out to help him because Miami Vice was so hot, and Don Johnson turned it into just a whole nother realm of entertainment. And he just wound up branching out into music, and it did pretty good for a little bit. And see here, this, looking at the various people who helped him on this album, you had Bill Champlin, who was someone who helped out the Eagles in various songs, and also Bonnie Raitt was in on this album. I mentioned Stevie Ray Vaughan was in it. Also, Dickie Betts played guitar on one of the songs, and lots of others. So Don Johnson didn't have a lack of people helping him out when he made this album. That one came out on this day in 1986. And the new Scooby-Doo movies, I didn't know
15: They had some. I remember seeing some of these. They had the one with Jonathan Winters. Have you ever seen this? The new Scooby-Doo movies. They had like Jerry Reed in animated form, and the Harlem Globetrotters were always on these. Well, they had Jonathan Winters on one 54 years ago, and in an episode called the Frickert Fracas. Have to be careful how you pronounce that. But, yeah, Jonathan Winters starred as himself in that one. And the famous Barbershop Quartet, Homer's Barbershop Quartet episode of The Simpsons, came out in 1993. Now, do you know who the guest voice was on this one? It was actually George Harrison who was on this one. And I think The Simpsons had the three surviving Beatles. They've all been on at various points. I think Paul McCartney has been a voice, if I'm not mistaken. And I think Ringo Starr has been, too. And just to make sure that the point about the Beatles, they were honoring the Beatles in some way, wasn't clear enough. And the TV Guide preview of this, they had Homer, along with Barney, the principal, and Abu walking across a road like it was Abbey Road. And they got the details down right because they had Barney the drunk on there walking barefoot just as John Lennon did on that cover. So they had their T's crossed, their I's dotted, right down to every way you could get it. Tales from the Dark Side debuted on this day in 1984 in syndication. Its pilot episode had aired the previous year. It was a horror anthology series that ran for about 4 years, 89 episodes.
17: I remember an episode, I think, Tales from the Dark Side, because in the 80s, they did a bunch of these anthology horror things. I think there was one where a woman was trying to lose weight, and she got glasses where she could talk to food.
15: Yes.
17: And so she started talking to some fruit, and I won't give away the ending because it's just that crazy. I always got that confused with the 80s version of The Twilight Zone.
15: Yeah. There, you had this one. You had Freddy's Nightmares, which was on a lot of these. These were things on weekends because college football had not blown up yet. Well, it was popular, but, you know, it didn't take over every channel of your TV like it did back, like it does nowadays. But you had that. You had Freddy's Nightmares. You had, and they always ended Tales from the Dark Side with the same phrase, try to enjoy the daylight. That was always, which made it kind of moot around here because sometimes the thing would air at like 10 o'clock in the morning, which was kind of ridiculous. Right now, 4:58, time for a look at traffic from the Johnson Hyundai Traffic Center. Here is Kyle Nashon.
19: You have plenty of time to talk about your favorite Tales from the Dark Side episode on 540 eastbound. We got a 15-minute delay starting at Glenwood Avenue all the way towards Falls of Neuse Road. 440 east, a 5-minute slowdown across the Beltline heading towards Wake Forest Road. In South Raleigh, we got some delays on 40 east, an extra 5 minutes approaching the Lake Wheeler Road exit. And if you're exiting 440 on to 87 North at about 5 minutes to your right, heading towards Smithfield Road. Over around the airport exits, 40 East, an 8 to 10 minute delay. Delays starting at the Page Road exit all the way towards North Harrison Avenue. 885, it's that time of the afternoon, barely getting above 25 miles an hour, whether you're heading north towards the Durham Freeway or heading south towards I-40. Some slowdowns on 85 South, heading towards Hillsboro, a 5 minute delay as you're approaching US 70 exit. Taking a trip towards Cary, US 1 south, a 5 minute slowdown from Cary Parkway all the way down towards 1010 Road, and then Holly Springs 55 bypass, a 7 minute delay heading to east towards South Main Street. That's the latest from the Johnson Hyundai Traffic Center.
15: Partly cloudy skies tonight with a low of 63. On Thursday, sunny with a high all the way up to 90. And it'll be clear on Thursday night with a low of 65. It'll get up to 92 on Friday. Right now, 84. 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
21: News this hour from Town Hall, I'm Keith Peters in Washington.
0: New details emerging as Fly Dubai passengers arrive at David Ben-Gurion Airport in Tel Aviv, Israel, reuniting with their families after a terrorist plot to take down the plane they were on was foiled.
18: The Israeli defense minister says this incident was an attempted jihadist terrorist attack. Somehow, the co-pilot, able to get a pocket knife on board, then 2.5 hours into the 3-hour flight from Dubai to Tel Aviv, passengers in the front hear a commotion as the co-pilot stabs the pilot in an attempt to crash the plane minutes before it was to land in Israel.
0: Correspondent Laura Winters reporting. Israeli Prime Minister Benjamin Netanyahu said a member of the plane's crew and a passenger were able to break into the cockpit as the plane began to dive. A standby crew on board then was able to safely make an emergency landing in Saudi Arabia before continuing on to Tel Aviv. President Trump hosted a Hispanic Heritage Month celebration on Wednesday at the White House.
21: President Trump hosting an Hispanic Heritage Month reception on Wednesday. Speaking to an audience at the White House, he praised Hispanics as hardworking, smart people who are also energetic. Trump also noted he got tremendous Hispanic support when he ran for office. Earlier this month, Trump issued an official presidential message on National Hispanic Heritage Month, recognizing the contributions of Hispanic Americans. I'm Brad Siegel.
0: The U.S. military has completed the withdrawal of all American troops from Iraq, ending a 12-year mission against the Islamic State group. The last

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2: Plans are falling into place less than 2 years before a major event in Southern California.
3: Atlanta has been chosen as the first stop for the Olympic torch relay ahead of the 2028 Summer Games in Los Angeles. The LA Games will be the first Summer Olympics in the United States since Atlanta hosted back in 1996. The torch relay will visit all 50 states over the course of the 3 months leading up to the opening ceremony, July 14th, 2028, in Los Angeles. Rich Thomason reporting.
2: CNN is hosting a California governor's debate tonight in Los Angeles. Republican Steve Hilton and Democrat Javier Becerra will debate for 1 hour starting at 6 p.m. at CNN's studio in Burbank. The cost of living is expected to be a major issue as gas prices keep rising 5 weeks before the election. News and analysis at townhall.com. From Washington, I'm Keith Peters. Will the NBA champion New York Knicks visit the Trump White House? Andrew Whitman has the differing answers.
4: The answer may depend on who you consider Knicks. In June, team owner James Dolan proclaimed on the radio that President Trump had invited the team and that the team said yes. While Dolan may go on Tuesday, Knicks head coach Mike Brown told reporters it'll be a group decision, one that hasn't been made yet. And he didn't say when the team would decide. They play in Washington in December. No NBA champion has visited the White House in either of Donald Trump's 2 terms. In New York, I'm Andrew Whitman.
2: A decision on the future of a potential NBA expansion franchise in Las Vegas could be made in the coming weeks. ESPN reports the league is reviewing 3 bids with a price tag between $12 and $13 billion. Plans for a new arena are also part of each bid. More at townhall.com.
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6: Good Wednesday evening, everyone. WPTF News time. We're at 5:05, 84 degrees with partly cloudy skies. We're overnight low, about 60 degrees. I'm here in the WPTF studio with, of course, Charles Hadley in operations and traffic reporter Kyle Nasheim.
5: Now, the top story on the WPTF Evening News.
6: A law enforcement operation involving Durham police and the FBI disrupted a Durham apartment complex this morning, leaving residents shaken after authorities executed a warrant at an apartment on the property. Authorities arrived at Park Ridge Estates off NC 54 just before 10 a.m. Neighbors said they heard a loud bang and some reported feeling the entire building shake. Resident video showed police forcing entry into the apartment. Smoke began billowing from the unit immediately afterward as officers moved inside and FBI agents escorted a man out of the building. Officials have not provided additional details about the investigation. A former Wake County substitute teacher will remain in prison for life without parole after the State Court of Appeals upheld her murder conviction. Wendy Sue Wishart was convicted in the 2021 shooting death of her ex-husband, Sean Michael Wishart, at a home near Briar Creek. The appeals court upheld her conviction and sentenced in an opinion released August 19th. And we're learning more about a deadly e-bike crash in Wilson County last Thursday that killed 2 people.
7: We got 2 patients at the Tillman Road accident. Go ahead and respond to murder.
6: Wilson police say 42-year-old Sharice Dickerson and 49-year-old Jason Williams were hit by a car driven by 22-year-old Colin McLaughlin. McLaughlin has a history of traffic citations dating back to 2022. So far, he has not been cited or arrested in connection with the crash. The investigation continues. And after hiring 600 new Sanford workers starting last spring, Caterpillar announced today that a new $1 billion plan is planned for those employees to build compact track loaders. Now, before the 600 workers were hired, heavy equipment maker Caterpillar already had 2,000 employees working at an existing plant just north of Sanford. That plant will continue in operation.

0: Caterpillar says the new plant will have a more technology-enabled manufacturing environment for the newer workers as demand continues for compact track loaders. The new plant will also build telehandlers, which are material handlers that combine a forklift for reach and a crane to lift items. And starting tomorrow, October 1st, the North Carolina Department of Motor Vehicles is going digital with some services. Drivers will no longer be mailed license plate stickers or printed registration cards. Instead, proof of registration will be digital. DMV spokesman Marty Homan tells Spectrum News One.
1: We've had $4.8 million removed from our budget for the printing of the stickers and the mailing of those stickers and registration cards.
0: The DMV said a reminder will still be mailed 90 days before registration expires, and drivers can continue to renew their registration online, in person, or at self-service kiosks. WPTF News Time, we're at 5:08, time for a look at traffic. We've got Kyle Nashheim in the Johnson & Day Traffic Center with the latest. What's going on, Kyle?
2: Looking at slowdowns all across the triangle as people are clocking out and heading home for the afternoon. 540 eastbound got delays of at least 10 minutes starting at Glenwood Avenue. 440 east all across the Beltline, a 5-minute slowdown heading towards Six Forks Road. We're seeing some delays over on outbound Wade Avenue, leaving 440, looking at a 5-minute slowdown approaching the I-40 exit. 40 eastbound got some slowdowns around the airport exits. A 10-minute delay started at Miami Boulevard all the way towards North Harrison Avenue. Into Bull City, 40 westbound heading towards Fayetteville Road at 5 minutes to your ride. 885, it's that time of the afternoon, barely getting above 30 miles an hour in both directions. Over in Cary, US 1 south, we've got about a 5-minute slowdown. This is as you're approaching the 1010 road exit. 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
10: Partly cloudy skies tonight with a low of 63. It will be sunny on Thursday with a high of 90. Clear on Thursday night, low down to 65. On Friday, sunny skies, high up to 92. Partly cloudy on Friday night and a low of 69.
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0: Well, the Senate has passed a sweeping bipartisan bill that would regulate college sports. It's an attempt to end chaos in an industry that's been upended by skyrocketing athlete payments and near unrestricted transfers between schools. Passage of the legislation on Monday would be the strongest effort yet by Congress to set national regulations governing payments to college athletes for their name, image, and likeness, and how often they can transfer. David Glenn with the North Carolina Sports Network joined Jeff Hamlin yesterday to discuss the act.
10: There are lots of things that we could go over here, particularly when it comes to athlete pay. Is this, there are a lot of aspects to this, but was this pretty much started in order to limit athlete pay?
11: That's a big part of it. Remember that the NCAA and individual power conferences have been lobbying the United States Congress for 5 to 10 years to try to get them to create a framework for the future of college sports. And a big part of that is that they want to limit the spending on student athletes specifically. And the critics of this bill, of course, say, well, we don't falsely impose limits on coaches' salaries or the NCAA president's salary or commissioner's salaries or athletic director's salaries or even offensive and defensive coordinator salaries. Why are we going to impose a system that limits what the players themselves can make? That's the criticism. The pros, of course, include making this more uniform rather than having judges in different states make different eligibility rulings on different athletes under similar fact circumstances, and also adding some rules where, for example, in this bill, college players could still transfer one time without a sit-out penalty, but if they tried to transfer a second time under this bill as it is, they would have to have that sit-out year or some other negative consequence. So there's a lot to this bill, as you said, but yes, I think the favorite part of it for the NCAA is that it puts a cap on what the athletes can make.
10: Yeah, reading the notes about it last night, I was curious about one thing. Rand Paul's a libertarian, right?
11: Yes.
10: And he proposed an amendment. That means you don't concern yourself about what others are making. He proposed an amendment that would eliminate athlete pay altogether. How libertarian is that?
11: Well, there's this, the back and forth over this, and remember, this particular bill is the first time, and there have been hundreds of bills, no exaggeration, designed to address the future of college sports. This is the first one that has ever passed either the Senate or the House. So that is at least closer to the finish line. As you said, I don't know if it'll get to the finish line anytime soon because the United States House of Representatives is not even in session in a way that would allow them to vote, let's say, before the midterm election. But, of course, there's a lot of hypocrisy baked into this. I mean, when I hear former college football coaches like Nick Saban, who have built multi-generational wealth on the backs of young people who are willing to violently throw their bodies at risk to benefit Coach Saban and others in his multi-million dollar positions. The idea that, you know, he, of all people, thinks we should restrict athletes but let coaches make whatever they want to make, to me, that's incredibly hypocritical.
10: Yeah.
11: As are some of these other stances out there.
10: You and I grew up in ACC country, or at least we both are very familiar with it. This bill would prevent Power Four conferences from growing beyond a total of 19 teams. Currently, the Big Ten has 18, SEC has 16. Any conference that wants to jump a league would have to spend 3 years as an independent, but that waiting period would no longer apply after 2031. So basically, what does that do for the future of the ACC? That's another big question.
11: Yeah. Basically, that clause is designed to make sure that the Big Ten and the SEC don't go rogue and merge somehow to form a super league that people have talked about where they get to play by their own rules, right? As you said, the Big Ten is at 18. At least the 19 rule would allow some. It's not going to happen, but if if Notre Dame somehow woke up one day and said, we want to join the Big Ten, the Big Ten would be able to take that one more school. But you mentioned the 2031 expiration of that clause. If this passes, all it does is give us that 4+ years of stability in conference membership. But 2031 happens to be the same time that a lot of TV deals expire or are about to expire, and that's when most people expect a new generation, schools jumping conferences and conferences expanding. I mean, that's one of the reasons this bill looks as if, you know, the commissioner of the SEC and the commissioner of the Big Ten, after having a lot of objections on this bill, got into a room and started pointing at places where they wanted to see things written a different way. And, you know, the 19 instead of 18 was something I imagine the Big Ten wanted, and I think everybody wants some stability in conference realignment, but the fact that it expires in 2031, you know, doesn't give it a whole lot of teeth, because it's not as if teams could quickly change conferences. It does take a while. So waiting until 2031 really is not that much of a life preserver.
10: Yeah. I hate to be fatalistic here, but for full disclosure, I do studio hosting for Duke football on weekends. And every weekend when I go to Winston-Salem now, I'm kind of treasuring these moments, especially for the conference games coming up, because I feel like we're kind of nearing an end of an era where, you know, the conference, the ACC as we know it, is going to stand the way it was, because I'm just waiting for that bomb to drop when Carolina or Virginia wind up going to someplace bigger, or going to another league at least, maybe not bigger, but certainly better for their bottom line.
11: Yes, and it's hard to know for sure, but we know that under their current contract, the ACC can't renegotiate its TV deal or get a bigger dollar number until 2036. And that leaves them with a huge gap behind the SEC and the Big Ten, and that gap is growing every single year. So schools like UVA and UNC, among others, will have decisions to make. Now, they've had decisions like this in the past, it's important to point out, and they've decided to stay. If UNC wanted to be a member of the Big Ten more than a decade ago, the Tar Heels could have taken that invitation.
10: Yeah.
11: They chose not to. And there are other examples. But your point is well taken. 5 years from now, we are going to be talking about a storm in college athletics. And we don't know yet for sure exactly what it's going to look like in terms of conference realignment, but a whole lot of money will be on the table at that point. But there's enough variables in play that it's hard to be certain that schools like UNC or UVA or Clemson or Miami or others in the ACC, it's hard to be sure that they're automatically going to leave, because there's just too many variables in play.
10: David Glenn from North Carolina Sports Network and ChapelBurl.com. Thanks for joining us here, David.
11: You got it. Good to be with you, Jeff.
0: Our thanks to Jeff and to our friend David Glenn. WPTF News Time 5:20. Time for another look at traffic. We got Kyle Nash. I'm in the Johnson and Day Traffic Center.
2: Still looking at slowdowns on 40 eastbound, heading towards Wade Avenue, and in about 5 to 7 minutes to your right, starting at 540. 885, barely getting above 30 miles an hour in both directions in South Raleigh. 40 east, a 7-minute delay, heading towards Lake Wheeler Road. That's the latest from the Johnson Hyundai Traffic Center.
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0: In statewide news, the temporary NC Highway 12 roadway at Pea Island on the Outer Banks is open today for travel in both directions. NC 12 and the Pea Island Visitor Center reopened for northbound drivers Tuesday. NCDOT Secretary Daniel Johnson was in Dare County on Tuesday and said,
17: there's an ongoing study right now that we're working with. We work really closely with our partners at the National Park Service and Fish and Wildlife. One of the things that makes this such an attractive area makes it a very challenging place to build roads as well.
0: NC 12 was closed for 6 days after extensive storm damage. And a new poll from High Point University shows Democrat Roy Cooper continues to lead Republican opponent Michael Whatley in the race for U.S. Senate in North Carolina. The poll also shows that Democrats lead in other races among likely voters. Dr. Martin Kafer is the poll director and tells WPTF.
18: Roy Cooper was up about 8 points on Michael Whatley. That's about the same as what we've found before. And it's in line with about the averages for all the polling that's going on out there right now.
0: A separate poll from Elon University released early this month showed Cooper with an 11-point lead over Whatley. And the U.S. Senate race is getting most of the attention, but North Carolina voters are also choosing a state Supreme Court justice. Democratic Justice Anita Earls is facing Republican Sarah Stevens, a former state lawmaker and longtime family law attorney. Earls says his job is to ensure equal justice under the law, regardless of party.
19: From my perspective, rehearing cases that were already decided, something that has not happened in the over 200-year history of our court, that's being activist.
20: I'm Seth Sutel, and this is the AP Markets Report. Most stocks fell on Wall Street as markets contend with the downside of a U.S. economy that keeps growing. The S&P 500 fell 0.3% Wednesday. The index had been higher for much of the day after the government reported that inflation wasn't as bad as expected last month. The Dow fell 443 points. That's about 0.9%. The Nasdaq Composite rose 0.2%. The stock market is continuing to feel pressure from rising bond yields, which make it more expensive for everyone to borrow money. Treasury yields stayed high in the bond market after the government reported that the U.S. economy was even stronger during the spring than earlier thought. The yield on the 10-year treasury rose to 5.29%. Seth Sutel, New York.
0: WPTF News Time, 5:24. Now more from the world of business and the economy. The U.S. Federal Trade Commission has opened an investigation into OpenAI, Anthropic, and other artificial intelligence companies over dangers their technology may pose to consumers. Now, the agency said this today. The AI giants and other tech companies in recent months have disclosed examples of their AI agents going beyond human instructions, finding their way onto the internet, and hacking external websites. An FTC spokesperson confirmed the investigation, but declined further comment. The investigation was first reported by the New York Post, which said it has been underway for months. And President Donald Trump claimed that the U.S. has the, quote, best poverty numbers in history, meaning less poverty now than at any other time. But while that's consistent with 2025 Census Bureau statistics, it lacks important context. The supplemental poverty measure, which, unlike the poverty rate, accounts for factors such as non-cash benefits and expenses, was at 13.1% in 2025. It reached an all-time low of 7.7% in 2021 under former President Joe Biden. And making cars more affordable on today's Car Chronicles.
21: There's one thread that connects many of the issues facing car makers: affordability. This is Jeff Gilbert with the Car Chronicles. High car prices lead to limits elsewhere.
22: Americans are at their ceiling when it comes to the cost of a vehicle. That reduces options that manufacturers have to absorb some of the shocks that have happened.
21: It's why car makers can't pass on the cost of tariffs, says Brian Gordon, the president of the Dave Canton Group, a dealer consultant. It also means car makers and dealers have to look for every possible revenue opportunity.
22: The customer has to be at the center, because customer retention across all of the revenue streams that makes a dealership work, that is the secret sauce.
21: Gordon says affordability could play into whether Chinese car makers get to sell in the U.S. market, as many cash-strapped car buyers could demand the ability to purchase lower-cost Chinese vehicles. With the Car Chronicles, I'm Jeff Gilbert.
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0: 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Time for another look at traffic on the 8s. Got Kyle Nash. I'm in the Johnson & Day Traffic Center. Kyle, where are some of the hot spots?
2: Right now, we're looking at an incident on northbound Creedmoor Road just past the Glenwood Avenue intersection. Right two lanes are blocked. All lanes have been blocked, but the left lane has reopened about 3 to 4 minutes ago. This is due to an incident. Make sure you're giving first responders enough room to operate. Some residual outbound delays of Glenwood Avenue as you're approaching the Creedmoor Road exit. That's adding about 5 minutes to your ride, starting just past Glen Eden Drive. Delays over on 440 eastbound. We're looking at about a 5 minute slowdown from Wade Avenue all the way towards Six Forks Road. 540 East delays of at least 15 minutes starting at Glenwood Avenue. Heading towards Orange County, we're looking at some slowdowns on 40 westbound. This is starting at 885 and about 5 minutes to your commute approaching 751. Eastbound delays of 40 around the airport exits. Add 10 minutes to your commute from 540 all the way towards North Harrison Avenue. That's the latest from the Johnson Hyundai Traffic Center.
0: Thanks a lot, Kyle. WPTF forecast, overnight low 60 degrees, partly cloudy skies. But tomorrow it warms up to 92 with sunny skies and a low of 65 with mostly clear. Right now we're at 84 degrees, partly cloudy. And now the news of North Carolina and the world is next from NCN News. 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
6: NCN News, I'm Alyssa Vale. AP correspondent Ed Donahue reports on chaos in the sky in the Middle East.
24: Israeli Prime Minister Benjamin Netanyahu says a pilot stabbed another pilot during a flight from the United Arab Emirates to Israel. Netanyahu says, I spoke with one of the Israeli passengers. He told me the plane went into a spin and began to dive. He told me that against all odds, he managed to break into the cockpit with one of the crew members, and together they neutralized the stabbing pilot while he was trying to sabotage the plane's systems. Additional air crew members on the plane entered the cockpit and managed to stabilize the aircraft. Yasmin Abukakis's daughter was on the plane.
25: They ran away to the guy. He took a knife and tried to kill the pilot. They take his hand and put him on the floor.
24: Netanyahu says Saudi Arabia arrested a pilot of the flight. It's not clear what motivated the attack. I'm Ed Donahue.
6: Tennessee's execution of Krista Gayle Pike has been halted just an hour before it was set to begin. A federal appeals court wants to review whether her claims of childhood abuse were fully considered at sentencing. Tennessee's attorney general is appealing the decision to the U.S. Supreme Court, and the execution could still take place. The new chairman of the Charlotte-Mecklenburg Board of Education pled guilty 20 years ago to one count, which was count 39, for conspiracy to commit mail, bank, and wire fraud in a $20 million mortgage fraud scheme. D. Rankin tells WSOC.
26: Yeah, I made a mistake 20-plus years ago, and now I am not ashamed of that, but you know, now I'm moving. I've been doing the work for the last 20 years.
6: Jury selection in the Faith Hedgepeth murder trial continued Wednesday. Attorneys and the judge questioned 12 prospective jurors who remained under consideration from Tuesday. Three prospective jurors were dismissed for cause during the proceedings. You're listening to NCN News. In an AP interview, National Weather Service meteorologist Greg Lundeen, who covers parts of Texas and New Mexico, says the remnants of Polo still remain in the area.
3: We had abundant tropical moisture come across the area, and it dumped a considerable amount of rain, at least for what, you know, what deserts would consider a tip, you know, considerable amount of rain across a broad area of the state, especially southern New Mexico and far west Texas. El Paso itself did not, the city itself did not get hit too hard. There were some down power lines from strong winds and some minor street flooding. Most of the heavy rain events and the flooding occurred along in the Rio Grande Valley.
6: The stepmother of Sarah Graham has pleaded guilty to her killing and was sentenced on Wednesday, a Robeson County court official told News 13. Connie Graham, a former Robeson County Sheriff's deputy and the wife of Roland Police Chief Hubert Graham, reached a plea agreement to second-degree murder in connection with Sarah's death, the official said. Major restoration projects are planned for the battleship North Carolina as crews work to preserve the historic ship ahead of its centennial in 2037. Battleship North Carolina Executive Director Jay Martin tells WWAY.
7: Ships, houses, all kinds of historic structures need constant care and restoration. And our ship has, over the years, received much care, but it needs a much higher level as it gets older.
6: Sophia Bush and Ashlyn Harris are married. The actress reveals in her forthcoming memoir, And I Will Tell You Mine, Notes from a Life in Progress, that she and the former professional soccer player quietly tied the knot in an intimate ceremony in upstate New York in summer 2025. Bush and Harris, who've been together for 3 years, were joined by Harris's two children, Sloan and Ocean, for the private celebration. Alyssa Vail, NCN News.
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27: NCN Sports, I'm Jeff Hamlin. The Stanford Cardinal will visit the Wake Forest Demon Deacons for only the second time ever this Saturday. And the Demon Deacons riding high after a win over number 16 Louisville last weekend. Wake wide receiver Carlos Hernandez has logged 516 yards through the first four games. That's the fifth most in the country. And yet Wake Forest is not ranked. Wake head coach Jake Dickert says something he's not worried about.
28: You know, I don't get into all that stuff. I don't get into all the rankings, should be ranked, not be ranked. But I think at the end of the day, there is some understanding that it does matter eventually. Okay, so it does matter.
27: The Carolina Panthers have placed both of its starting cornerbacks on injured reserve. J.C. Horn, who suffered a torn quad
13: In Sunday's loss to Cleveland, will miss at least 1 month. He'll likely be out longer. Mike Jackson also out for the next four games after suffering a groin injury against the Browns. Carolina has signed receiver David Moore and running back Trey Tyus from its practice squad. The Carolina Hurricanes have placed goalie Caden Premeau on waivers. If he clears waivers, he will be reassigned to the Chicago Wolves of the American Hockey League. The son of former Hurricane Keith Premeau, Caden was on the Canes roster coming out of training camp and played 39 games for the Wolves last year as they made a run to the Calder Cup Finals. The East Carolina men's basketball team has released its American Conference slate for the upcoming season. The Pirates play its first two games in conference play on the road and four of its first six. They'll start at Memphis on December 30th. Meanwhile, the Charlotte 49ers open its American Conference slate at Florida Atlantic on December 31st. Charlotte will play at ECU in January, and then the Pirates will travel to Halton Arena for the regular season finale against the 49ers. That will be on March 7th. You're listening to Sports from NCN.
0: Thanks a lot, Jeff. WPTF News Time, we are at 5:38. It's time for traffic once again on the 8th from the Johnson & Day Traffic Center. Here again is Kyle Nash. I'm Kyle.
2: Still looking at this incident over on northbound Creedmoor Road just past the Glenwood Avenue exit. Right two lanes are blocked, causing an eight-minute delay starting just a mile past the Glen Eden Drive intersection. Some residual slowdowns on outbound Glenwood Avenue, a 10-minute delay as you're heading towards Creedmoor Road. Also seeing some residual delays. This is on Blue Ridge Road and Lead Mine Road to try to get around the incident. That's added an extra 5 minutes to your commute. 440 eastbound, got some delays starting at Glenwood Avenue. Added about 10 minutes to your ride. Heading towards New Bern Avenue. 540 eastbound, a 15-minute slowdown starting at Lumley Road. 40 eastbound, heading towards Wade Avenue. A 10-minute delay around the airport exits. Starting all the way back at Page Road. Westbound, if you're leaving the airport, heading towards Durham, we're looking at a 5-minute slowdown all the way until you reach the 751 exit. Heading towards Cary, US 1, we got some delays southbound of at least 5 to 10 minutes from Walnut Street all the way down towards 1010 Road. And we're looking at some delays northbound heading towards I-40 at about 5 minutes to your commute just past Tryon Road. 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That's the latest from the Johnson Hyundai Traffic Center.
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13: Partly cloudy skies tonight with a low of 63. It will be sunny on Thursday with a high of 90. Clear on Thursday night, low down to 65. On Friday, sunny skies, high up to 92. Partly cloudy on Friday night and a low of 69.
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0: Durham police and the FBI disrupted a Durham apartment complex this morning, leaving residents shaken after authorities executed a warrant at an apartment on the property. Authorities arrived at Park Ridge Estates off NC 54 just before 10 a.m. Neighbors said they heard a loud bang and some reported feeling the entire building shake. Resident video showed police forcing entry into their apartment and smoke began billowing from the unit immediately afterward as officers moved inside and FBI agents escorted a man out of the building in handcuffs. Officials have not provided additional details about the investigation. Well, a former Wake County substitute teacher will remain in prison for life without parole after the State Court of Appeals upheld her murder conviction. Wendy Sue Wishart was convicted in the 2021 shooting death of her ex-husband, Sean Michael Wishart, at their home in Briar Creek. Now, the appeals court upheld her conviction and sentence in an opinion released on August 19th. And jury selection in the Faith Hedgepeth murder trial continued today. Attorneys and the judge questioned 12 prospective jurors who remained under consideration from Tuesday. That three prospective jurors were dismissed for cause during the proceedings. Prosecutors focused several questions on the jurors' ability to work with others during deliberations and whether they would feel comfortable voicing an opinion if it differed from the rest of the group. Potential jurors also were asked whether they had ever been charged with or convicted of a crime, and the court warned prospective jurors that some evidence presented during the trial could be graphic, including crime scene photographs showing blood and injuries suffered by the victim. WPTF News Time 5:43.
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0: Well, taking a look at national news, the Pentagon says it has formally ended the U.S. fight against Islamic State militants in Iraq. AP Washington correspondent Sagar Magani reports.
1: The U.S. has formally ended its mission to fight the Islamic State group in Iraq. An Iraqi military spokesman says today marks the completion of his nation's sovereignty. The last American troops have left an Iraqi airbase, capping a mission that started a dozen years ago.
3: We are committed to working in support of Iraq.
1: When the Obama administration started taking action against militants who'd seized large swaths of Iraq, 2 years later,
3: ISIL is on the defensive.
1: Now, 10 years later, the mission is over. The U.S. and Iraq agreed 2 years ago to wind it down, with the Islamic State group reduced to scattered cells. But Iranian-backed groups are cheering the pullout, and some Iraqis fear it'll embolden a militant resurgence. Sagar Magani, Washington.
0: President Trump says top tech firms have signed an accord to self-police AI development. AP's Lisa Dwyer reports.
4: President Donald Trump says that he and a large group of leaders of artificial intelligence companies signed a voluntary accord that will include internal and external reviews of the technology.
5: It's almost like a constitution in a way.
21: And the biggest
5: people in the world signed that, and I signed it as president, and it really is a form of protection.
4: And officially announced that he's changed the name.
5: It's been officially changed to Superintelligence, or SI.
4: As to whether today's agreement is binding.
5: I think it's morally binding, yeah.
4: And says.
5: Well, I think I'm seeing tremendous self-policing.
4: But adds.
5: And a bad actor is going to get caught. And that's why we have the DOJ. That's why we have the FBI. That's why we have the CIA. A bad actor is going to get caught.
4: And says he is committed to the technology.
5: We're looking at this for good. It's also maybe the biggest industry. They say bigger than the Industrial Revolution.
21: You
5: know what? We're leading by a lot, and we're going to keep it that way.
4: Trump's confidence in AI is in sharp contrast to alarms sounded by AI executives in recent days. On Friday, OpenAI said it would pause the training of its latest model as reports multiply of AI agents going rogue. I'm Lisa Dwyer.
0: A commercial plane traveling from Dubai in the United Arab Emirates to Israel has made an emergency landing in Saudi Arabia, prompting fears. AP correspondent Charles de Ledesma reports.
23: The unusual plane activity briefly raised concerns about a possible hijacking and prompted Israel to scramble warplanes. Israeli media, citing security officials, said the incident had stemmed from a feud between the plane's two pilots, and everybody on board was safe. The plane landed in Tabuk, a civilian and military base in Saudi Arabia. The Fly Dubai plane had transmitted an emergency alert around 2.5 hours after departing from Dubai. It had abruptly descended from 33,000 feet to 17,000 within a minute before making an erratic circle close to the Jordanian border and eventually landing about an hour later. I'm Charles de Ledesma.
0: An important voting block for Republicans say the administration's Make America Healthy Again isn't doing much. AV correspondent Donna Warder reports.
6: In a national survey by the Associated Press and KFF of more than 2,000 registered voters in rural areas, about 80% say that President Donald Trump's Make America Healthy Again, MAHA, has had either a negative effect or no impact at all on the health of people where they live. Rural voters are an important voting block for Trump and fellow Republicans. But some of those voters say they're getting a mixed message from the administration. One Iowa farmer, a Democrat, says the cancer rate in her state is rising, and she says the return of measles and polio scares her. And nearly half of rural voters in the survey say their communities don't have enough health care providers. I'm Donna Warder.
0: And charges are expected for parents of Michigan toddler who brought a gun to daycare. AV's Lisa Dwyer reports.
7: Police say that the parents of a Detroit-area toddler who pulled a loaded pistol out of his backpack at daycare will face charges in the case. They are expected to make an initial court appearance Thursday. No one was injured Monday when the boy held a gun in a holster at Children's World Early Learning Center. A staff member is being praised for their quick and safe intervention. One of the child's parents is a police officer in the Detroit area, although the gun was not described as a work firearm. Under Michigan law, firearms must be locked up at home when children are present. I'm Lisa Dwyer.
0: WPTF News Time 5:48. More news and entertainment coming up next. But first, let's take another look at the roads with Kyle Nash. He's in the Johnson & Day Traffic Center with the latest. Kyle?
2: Got a little bit of good news over on northbound Creedmoor Road. It looks like the incident has been moved over to a side road. All lanes are open on northbound Creedmoor Road, and traffic is starting to flow at a decent speed. Still looking at about a 5-minute delay. Once you pass the incident, you're back up to the posted speed limit. Also seeing some slowdowns on 540 eastbound, starting around Glenwood Avenue, and about 10 minutes to your ride. Once you reach Six Forks Road, you're back up to the posted speed limit. A little bit of slowdown on 440 east from Glenwood all the way towards Wake Forest Road, adding 5 minutes to your ride. 40 east around the airport exits, a 8 to 10 minute slowdown from 540 all the way towards North Harrison Avenue. In South Raleigh, we got some delays of at least 10 minutes on 40 east from US 1 all the way towards South Saunders Street. And got some southbound delays of US 1, added 10 minutes to your commute from Walnut Street all the way down towards 1010 Road. That's the latest from the Johnson Hyundai Traffic Center.
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0: Well, major restoration projects are planned for the battleship North Carolina as crews work to preserve their stored ship ahead of its centennial in 2037. Battleship North Carolina Executive Director Jay Martin tells WWAY.
12: Ships, houses, all kinds of historic structures need constant care and restoration. And our ship has, over the years, received much care, but it needs a much higher level as it gets older.
0: The work includes replacing steel, restoring the ship's guns, and opening more areas of the battleship to the public. The battleship is also preparing for the possibility of eventually being moved from its current location for dry docking and then returned following the restoration work. The North Carolina Department of Health and Human Services and the North Carolina Department of Information Technology have announced the Rural Health Innovation Fund. Alyssa Vale has more.
14: This fund will distribute approximately $20 million per year for up to 5 years to help rural providers care for their patients and operate their practices. Governor Josh Stein said North Carolinians need access to high-quality health care no matter where they live. Rural providers often face obstacles, including more limited funding and fewer staff. The Rural Health Innovation Fund is part of North Carolina's Rural Health Transformation Program, which was created by the federal government to help states improve health care in rural communities. I'm Alyssa Vale.
0: A major gathering for young professionals, students, and student athletes from all backgrounds gets underway Thursday in Durham. Marcus Manning, executive director of the Durham Sports Commission, says Durham is fast becoming a hub for sports careers as the McClendon experience returns to the Durham Convention Center.
16: It truly is a hands-on two-day boot camp designed to really equip young professionals with the tools and knowledge to get ready and be prepared for the sports and entertainment industry.
0: The event will see 200 student-athletes, students, and young professionals gather and meet with executives and recruiters from the NCAA, NFL, ESPN, and more. The event is named in honor of basketball coach John McClendon Jr., who was the inventor of basketball's fast break and the civil rights pioneer. WPTF News Time, 5:53, time for a look at entertainment news. A woman accused of shooting at Rihanna's Beverly Hills home is indicted on attempted murder. AP's Lisa Dwyer reports.
7: A Florida woman has been indicted for allegedly firing a rifle at the California home of Rihanna and A$AP Rocky. The grand jury charged Ivana Lisette Ortiz with attempted murder with an assault weapon after Ortiz was deemed mentally competent to stand trial. Authorities allege that Ortiz drove from Orlando to the couple's Beverly Hills area property in March and fired at least 20 rounds. Bullets hit an Airstream trailer at the couple was in at the time and a nursery where their three kids were with their nanny. No one was injured. Ortiz pleaded not guilty and could face life in prison if convicted. I'm Lisa Dwyer.
0: A former Ohio music pastor who once appeared on American Idol has been convicted of murder and the killing of his wife while he was having an affair. Miami County, Ohio jury found Caleb Flynn guilty on Tuesday. Judge Janine Pratt reads the first part of the jury verdict.
18: We, the jury in this case, being duly impaneled and sworn, find the defendant, Caleb C. Flynn, guilty of aggravated murder, as charged in count one of the indictment.
0: Prosecutors allege Flynn staged a home invasion in February after shooting his wife, Ashley, claiming she was killed by a burglar. The 2013 American Idol contestant could get up to life in prison without the chance of parole when he's sentenced on Monday. Sylvester Stallone, known for his iconic role in Rocky, reflects on his journey from underdog to Hollywood legend. He no longer sees himself as an underdog, admitting he's a lucky dog instead. Stallone, who turned 80 in July, has had a successful career with franchises like Rocky, Rambo, and The Expendables. He's promoting his memoir, Steps, which explores his early struggles and the inspiration behind Rocky. Despite his success, Stallone still feels driven by insecurity. He continues to work, starring in the series Tulsa King. A film about his life, I Play Rocky, is set to be released soon. And The Incredible Hulk meets the Pope. AP's Lisa Dwyer is back with that.
7: The Incredible Hulk fulfilled a childhood dream by meeting with Pope Leo XIV. Luke Rigno.
24: What was that?
7: Starred as a Marvel character during its 1977 to 1982 U.S. television run.
24: Where'd he come from?
25: My family come from Amalfi, Italy.
7: Rigno chatted briefly with the American Pope at the end of Pope Leo's general audience in St. Peter's Square.
25: I'm very, very honored to be here to see Pope Leo because it's my whole life. It's a dream coming true.
7: Rigno, a retired professional bodybuilder, starred as Hulk in the CBS series before going on to other television and film roles, including those filmed in Rome, and says he appreciates the Pope's message.
25: Our world, our country needs someone like him, a great leader about kindness and peace. because there's so much turmoil happening in this world.
1: I'm Lisa Dwyer.
0: A dozen impressionist and post-impressionist artworks valued at almost $500 million are going up for auction. Sotheby's announced today that works by Vincent van Gogh and Paul Cézanne are expected to smash records in the November 18th sale in New York. The paintings come from the late Argentine art collector Nelly Arrieta de Blaquer and her husband. They include van Gogh's Châtaignes and Fleurs, estimated at $180 million, and Cézanne's Arlequin, estimated at $120 million. The collection, unseen for decades, is likely to attract global attention from wealthy collectors seeking security in masterpieces. And Six Flags Magic Mountain is retiring its famous X2 roller coaster amid lawsuits alleging serious brain injuries caused by the ride. Now, the Southern California theme park announced Tuesday that it's permanently closing the ride after nearly 20 years. Six Flags recently settled a wrongful death lawsuit from the family of a 22-year-old man who died after riding the coaster in 2022. Now, three more lawsuits alleging traumatic brain injuries were filed last week. Park President Brian Oerding said that while X2 consistently passed safety tests, they decided to permanently close the ride to maintain guest confidence. The ride has been closed since July 12th. And Merrill Eisenhower reflects on his great-grandfather, President Dwight D. Eisenhower's role in documenting the Holocaust and preserving its history in A Conversation on Memory, Leadership, and Legacy. That's tonight at Charlotte's Knight Theater. WPTF News Time, we're at 5:58, time for another look at the roads. We've got Kyle Nash, I'm in the Johnson Hyundai Traffic Center. He's got the latest on what's going on with your ride home.
2: Looking at some slowdowns across the triangles. People are clocking out and headed home for the evening. 540 eastbound, still looking at about a 10-minute delay. This is starting at Leesville Road, Lumley Road, all the way until you reach Falls and Noose Road. 440 eastbound, we're looking at delays of at least 5 minutes heading towards Wake Forest Road. At US 1 South, where delays headed towards Apex, a 5-minute slowdown coming off of I-40. A little bit of delay exiting 440 onto 87 north, a 5-minute slowdown, but once you reach the Hodge Road exit, you're back up to the posted speed limit. Over around the airport exit, 40 east, an 8-minute delay from Page Road all the way towards North Harrison Avenue. 40 westbound, a 7-minute slowdown. This is starting all the way back at Airport Boulevard. You're not back up to the posted speed limit until you reach Fayetteville Road. 885, it's that time of the afternoon. Barely getting above 30 miles an hour. Whether you're heading towards downtown Durham or heading towards I-40. No slowdowns on 40 west or 85 south. If you're heading towards Orange County or Hillsboro, also seeing no slowdowns over heading towards Zeblin on 64 eastbound. Starting at Knightdale Boulevard all the way until you reach North Arundel Avenue. No delays in Johnston County on 40 East all the way down towards Benson and I-95. And no slowdown, a little bit of slowdown actually, on 55 Bypass. 5-minute delay heading towards South Main Street. That's the latest for the Johnson Hyundai Traffic Center.
0: Thanks a lot, Kyle. WPTF forecast overnight low 60, partly cloudy skies tonight. Tomorrow we warm up to 92 with sunny skies. Right now we're at 83, partly cloudy. The news is next. 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
3: News this hour from Town Hall. I'm Keith Peters in Washington. The co-pilot of a flight from Dubai to Israel is under arrest after allegedly trying to stab the captain and crash the plane. Adam Polo, a passenger on the flight, shares his account of the incident.
13: And suddenly there was a big drop. In the first couple of seconds, or the first second, it felt like a normal air pocket that you sometimes have in flights. But then it became drastic.
3: Israeli Prime Minister Benjamin Netanyahu said a member of the plane's crew and a passenger were able to break into the cockpit as the plane began to dive. A standby crew on board was then able to safely make an emergency landing in Saudi Arabia before continuing on to Tel Aviv. None of the passengers were injured in the incident and have reunited with their families. Texas Attorney General Ken Paxton says the Republican midterm convention in Dallas hurt him politically in his race for Senate. Chris Caraggio explains.
1: He said everybody's numbers dropped in an audio clip shared by the New York Times. But a senior advisor for Paxton told The Hill that the clip was shared out of context and instead pointed to polling that shows Paxton ahead of his opponent, Democrat James Tallarico. Decision Desk HQ's latest polling averages shows Paxton behind Tallarico by 2 percentage points. I'm Chris Caraggio.
3: The Federal Reserve's independent watchdog says its review found no apparent violation of federal law involving the Fed's multi-billion dollar renovation project. That project drew criticism from President Trump and short-lived scrutiny from federal prosecutors. But a report says the central bank's board had not effectively executed a contract and its cost management provisions. On Wall Street, the Dow down by 443 points. More at townhall.com.
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2: The consumer confidence takes a big hit. Here's correspondent Kid Lorne.
3: Consumer confidence fell sharply in September as Americans face rising gas prices and continued geopolitical tensions, challenges President Trump says he's working to address. The conference board's leading index dropped more than 6.5 points from August. Chief economist Dana Peterson says confidence deteriorated notably, with business assessments turning negative for the first time in 2 years. Ken Lorman reporting.
2: After a brief slowdown, the latest private job creation report from payroll processor ADP shows an increase this month. In their latest survey out today, the company says employment rose by 90,000 jobs for the month. It was a mixed bag on Wall Street at the closing bell. The Dow was down 443 points. The NASDAQ fared better, up by 63. For the Wall Street Business Report, I'm Bob Agnew.
1: News and analysis at townhall.com. The NYPD is reviewing its officers' use of data from Flock Safety and creating department rules for using vendors like Flock that the city does not have contracts with. Andrew Whitman reports.
4: That news from the department Tuesday, one day after advocacy groups reported that 24 NYPD officers had used Flock's database more than 1,700 times. There will now be set rules and guidelines for turning to any outside data company. Those officers did not violate department rules since there were none. While the department does not work with Flock, it does work with a similar firm and runs its own network of license plate readers. In New York, I'm Andrew Whitman.
1: D.C. residents have the highest amount of federal student loan debt in the country. According to the latest data from the Department of Education, the average D.C. resident has more than $55,000 in federal student loan debt. More at Town Hall.
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6: Good Wednesday evening, everyone. WPTF News time, 6:05, 83 degrees with an overnight low of 60. We've got partly cloudy skies right now. I'm here in the WPTF News studio with Charles Hadley in operations and traffic reporter Kyle Nasheim.
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6: A law enforcement operation involving Durham police and the FBI disrupted a Durham apartment complex this morning, leaving residents shaken after authorities executed a warrant at the apartment on the property. Now, authorities arrived at Park Ridge Estates off NC 54 just before 10 a.m. this morning. Neighbors said they heard a loud bang and some reported feeling the entire building shake. Now, some resident videos showed police forcing entry into the apartment. Smoke began billowing from the unit immediately afterward as officers moved inside and FBI agents escorted a man out of the building in handcuffs. Officials have not provided additional details about the investigation as yet. And we're learning more about a deadly e-bike crash in Wilson County last Thursday that killed two people.
7: We got two patients at the Tillman Road accident. Go ahead and respond to murder.
6: That dispatch from Broadcastify. Wilson police say 42-year-old Sharice Dickerson and 49-year-old Jason Williams were hit by a car driven by 22-year-old Colin McLaughlin. McLaughlin has a history of traffic citations dating back to 2022. So far, he has not been cited or arrested in connection with the crash. The investigation is ongoing. And a former Wake County substitute teacher will remain in prison for life without parole after the State Court of Appeals upheld her murder conviction. Wendy Sue Wishart was convicted in the 2021 shooting death of her ex-husband, Sean Michael Wishart, at a home near Briar Creek. The appeals court upheld her conviction and sentence in an opinion released August 19th. And the Carolina Blaze will be among 200 other young professionals and student-athletes who will share the room with very influential executives and professionals to kickstart their careers as the McClendon Experience returns to the Durham Convention Center starting Thursday. Executive Director of the Durham Sports Commission, Marcus Manning, says the idea is to make connections.
8: It's about building a network and establishing relationships and also creating access and opportunities to get in front of people and have programming like this. And really the McClendon Experience is a microcosm of that.
6: Now, the event will see 200 student-athletes, students, and young professionals gather and meet with executives and recruiters from the NCAA, NFL, ESPN, and more. Now, the event is named in honor of basketball coach John McGlinden Jr., who was the inventor of basketball's fast break and a civil rights pioneer. WPTF News Time.

0: It's 6:08, time for another look at the roads. Let's see what your ride home's looking like right about now. Here to tell you all about it from the Johnson & Day Traffic Center is Kyle Nasheim.
1: Still looking at some slowdowns around the triangle. It's starting to ease up a little bit. However, 440 eastbound, about a 3-minute delay from Wade Avenue headed towards Glenwood Avenue. 540 eastbound, still looking at about a 10-minute delay starting at Lumley Road. 40 east around the airport exits, a 5 to 6-minute delay from 540 all the way towards North Harrison Avenue. Got some slowdowns exiting 40 onto Wade Avenue. We're looking at a 5-minute delay. I got a reported incident on the Wade Avenue at the Edwards Mill Road exit. Also seen some slowdowns over on 40 westbound headed towards Durham County. A 5-minute delay. That delay is starting all the way back at Page Road. 885, it's that time of the afternoon, barely getting above 30 miles an hour. And we do have an update on this incident on Wade Avenue. Right lane is partially blocked. Got debris in the roadway. The incident is on the shoulder, but like I said, debris in the roadway causing a 5-minute delay for drivers exiting 40 onto Wade Avenue. Over in Cary, US 1 South, looking at about a 5-minute slowdown starting at Cary Parkway, heading towards 1010 Road. Some slowdowns on 87 North, a 5-minute delay from 440 heading towards 540. 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
12: Partly cloudy skies tonight with a low of 63. It will be sunny on Thursday with a high of 90. Clear on Thursday night, low down to 65. On Friday, sunny skies, high up to 92. Partly cloudy on Friday night and a low of 69.
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0: Well, North Carolina farms are preparing for pumpkin season as they get ready to welcome families to pumpkin patches, despite drought conditions that continue across much of the state, including here in the Triangle. Justin Page, owner of Page Farms, discussed the challenges that the drought presented.
14: What did the lack of rain this summer, how did that lead you to adjust, and what did you have to do?
15: Well, we've actually planned on adjusting our planting methods over the last couple of years here. And this year it really paid off due to having the lack of rain. With us doing a cover crop of cereal rye and rolling it down and then strip tilling in our pumpkins, it allowed us to hold that moisture in the ground that came over last winter, which really wasn't a lot, and held out all the way through our season.
14: So you basically had to modify your planting methods. The you find a way to basically retain moisture in the soil through that, right?
15: Yes, sir. Having that cover crop in and being able to roll it down holds that moisture in there. But the rye also gives us added benefit of reducing weed pressure as well. So you get both benefits there. Plus, it also holds our soil in place better so we don't have so much erosion from heavy rains that we normally get in July.
14: This is an obvious question, but are you facing higher operating costs?
15: Well, I think everybody's facing higher operating costs, but when fuel goes up, so does everything else.
14: Right. And because of the diesel fuel, I mean, what are the various types of things that basically you operate, that operate on your farm?
15: Well, all of our tractors we run currently with our operations are diesel-operated vehicles. So all of our tractors are off of diesel fuel. Our Kubota RTVs do. Half of our trucks are running off of diesel fuel as well, which those trucks are only meant for pulling and hauling in things when we need to. But when you have anywhere between three tractors running every weekend for hay rides to a max of seven when we're really busy, we've had seven run before. Diesel runs through quick.
14: How much did you have to pay? Did you fill up your tractors recently?
15: So I did. So not last week, but the week before, right before we opened our first weekend, we had our 300-gallon diesel tank filled up for the season. And I happened to have one tractor that had water in the tank, so I had to drain that one out, and I just ran down to the local Harris Teeter fuel station and filled it up with regular fuel at $6.29 a gallon. It cost me $166 to fill up a 30-gallon tank. Now, with off-road fuel, yes, it's a little bit cheaper because we're not having to pay road tax, but when you're filling up a 300-gallon off-road diesel tank and one of our tractors has a 103-gallon diesel tank just on the tractor itself, it does add up.
14: It's something that... overall, I know cost a lot more, but has the season gone well, all things considered?
15: Based on the conditions we've had this year, I can't really complain. Yes, back there in July when we first got planted, we got the most rain we've seen all year. That was 8.5 inches of rain that hit, and it drowned the initial crop. When we managed to get back in and got it replanted, which we did, then we went right back into drought again. So luckily, the rain that we had managed to stick around in our soil with our changes of planting methods, and it's allowed our crop to come in decently. But, of course, being a later planting, it has delayed it a little bit. But we've got plants out in the field. We've got pumpkins out in the field. And I can't complain based on how the year's gone.
14: Now, we were out there, actually, for the Weekend Gardener last year, and you've got such a scenic, beautiful location. What can people expect when they go out and check out Page Farms for themselves?
15: So, when they come out there to us, we've got 5-acre corn maze off on the right-hand side. There's 7 acres of pumpkins planted. We've also got zinnias and sunflowers there. Our hayride actually takes you through the cow pasture with our cows and over to the pumpkin patch where you can pick your pumpkins out there. If you're just coming in to get a pumpkin, you don't have time to do everything. We do have some up front as well for them that are already picked. We've got, of course, we've got the cows, sheep, chickens back there that everybody can come in and see. Plenty of farmyard games and things for kids to enjoy themselves with. Concessions if they get tired and need something to drink too.
14: Absolutely. And I remember being out there last year, and it's a very hilly area, but that makes it a lot of fun because there's just so much to see. We were pretty much broadcasting, Rufus and Mike and everyone they were broadcasting right there at the top of the hill, and we had a beautiful look at things. It felt like I was broadcasting at a location in the mountains or something.
15: Yeah, we do have a lot of hills right where we're at, and the way the farm is actually laid out, it actually works out well. So when we do get rain, I'd say 80% of that water flows right back into our main irrigation pond. So as long as we have irrigation, we can get out to everything, which right now we're lacking a little bit in that. We are able to get everything watered back with rains that do come in if it doesn't last long. As far as showers of rain coming in.
14: Right. Well, I'm hopeful. I'm glad to hear that all things considered, things have gone well this year, and people can go out and check out Page Farms for themselves. And it's a lovely location, as we mentioned, and it's on 6100 Mount Hermon Road in Raleigh if you want to check it out for the various things that they offer here as we get ready for the bulk of the fall season. Justin Page, the owner of Page Farms. Justin, thank you so much for your time. We appreciate it today.
15: Appreciate it, Jeff. Thanks for having me on.
0: And our thanks to Jeff and to Justin Page. WPTF News Time. We're at 6:18. It's time for another look at the roads. We've got Kyle Nasheim in the Johnson & Day Traffic Center with traffic on the 8th. See a little incident pop up there, Kyle. Is that something we ought to be concerned about?
1: We are looking at this incident. This is on inbound Wade Avenue coming off of I-40 at the Edwards Mill exit. This is actually just past the overpass. Right lane had been blocked due to some debris in the roadway, but that's been moved over. It's on the shoulder, but drivers are giving up that right lane to make sure everyone is taken care of safely. Police has literally just backed up to the scene. So right now we're seeing delays of at least 5 minutes on inbound Wade Avenue. South Raleigh, 40 eastbound, a 2 to 3 minute delay heading towards Gorman Street. US 1 south, a 5 minute slowdown starting at the Cary Parkway exit. If you're heading towards Knightdale over on Highway 8, I-87, this is northbound, a 5 minute delay. Once you reach the Smithfield Road exit, you're back up to the posted speed limit. Still seeing delays on 540 east of at least 10 minutes from Glenwood Avenue all the way until you reach Falls and Noose Road. 40 eastbound, a 10-minute slowdown heading towards Wade Avenue, at starting all the way back at Miami Boulevard. That's the latest from the Johnson Hyundai Traffic Center.
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0: In statewide news, the temporary NC Highway 12 roadway at Pea Island on the Outer Banks is open today for travel in both directions. NC 12 at the Pea Island Visitor Center reopened for northbound drivers on Tuesday. Dare County Manager Bobby Alton told reporters gathered near the historic highway,
22: "This one was more intense. It lasted longer. I think it lasted at least a day longer than what anybody anticipated. And so it took up pavement. And once you take up pavement, then access is stopped."
0: NC 12 was closed for 6 days after extensive storm damage. A new poll from High Point University shows Democrat Roy Cooper continues to lead Republican opponent Michael Whatley in the race for U.S. Senate in North Carolina. The poll also showed that Democrats lead in other races among likely voters. Dr. Martin Kiefer is the poll director and tells WPTF News Whatley has improved his name recognition.
23: "He went from not being known very well by that many people in North Carolina to at least 85% of people feel like they know enough to give a judgment one way or another, favorable or unfavorable."
0: A separate poll from Elon University released early this month showed Cooper with an 11-point lead over Whatley. And the Pitt County Board of Elections met Tuesday afternoon to address staffing shortages and ballot processing ahead of November. The board voted on key resolutions, addressed poll worker vacancies, and began processing hundreds of absentee ballots. Board Chair Nell Driver tells WITN members will meet every week leading up to the election to validate IDs and resolve any ballot deficiencies.
24: "It's basically rinse and repeat over the next, 6-7 weeks up until the election. We do this every Tuesday leading up."
0: Early voting begins across 6 Pitt County sites on October 15th. The deadline to register to vote is October 9th. Now, the deadline to request an absentee ballot in North Carolina is 5 p.m. on October 20th. And the new chairman of the Charlotte-Mecklenburg Board of Education pled guilty 20 years ago to one count, which was count 39, for conspiracy to commit mail, bank, and wire fraud in a $20 million mortgage fraud scheme. D. Rankin tells WSOC.
2: I was working for a real estate firm at that time that was in that firm. There were some things going on that weren't appropriate and, some behaviors that I didn't want to respond to.
0: Addressing the renewed attention to his past, Rankin maintained that his legal history is not new information to the community or his colleagues on the board.
3: I'm Seth Sutel, and this is the AP Markets Report. Most stocks fell on Wall Street as markets contend with the downside of a U.S. economy that keeps growing. The S&P 500 fell 0.3% Wednesday. The index had been higher for much of the day after the government reported that inflation wasn't as bad as expected last month. The Dow fell 443 points. That's about 0.9%. The Nasdaq Composite rose 0.2%. The stock market is continuing to feel pressure from rising bond yields, which make it more expensive for everyone to borrow money. Treasury yields stayed high in the bond market after the government reported that the U.S. economy was even stronger during the spring than earlier thought. The yield on the 10-year Treasury rose to 5.29%. Seth Sutel, New York.
0: WPTF News Time, 6:24. Now more from the world of business and the economy. Well, after hiring 600 new Sanford workers starting last spring, Caterpillar announced today that a new $1 billion plan is planned for those employees to build compact track loaders. Now, before the 600 workers were hired, heavy equipment maker Caterpillar already had 2,000 employees working at an existing plant just north of Sanford. That plant will continue in operation. The new plant will have a more technology-enabled manufacturing environment for the newer workers as demand continues for compact track loaders that, according to Caterpillar, and they say the new plant will also build telehandlers, which are material handlers that combine a forklift for reach and a crane to lift items. And a bill aiming to permanently ban the sale of Chinese vehicles in the United States stalled in the Senate as lawmakers headed for the exits until after the November midterm elections. The bipartisan bill, sponsored by Republican Senator Bernie Moreno of Ohio and Democratic Senator Elisa Slotkin of Michigan, aims to prevent China's auto industry from gaining a foothold in the U.S. market. It gained renewed energy last week during the summit in Washington between Chinese President Xi Jinping and President Trump. Well, making cars more affordable on today's Car Chronicles.
4: There's one thread that connects many of the issues facing car makers: affordability. This is Jeff Gilbert with the Car Chronicles. High car prices lead to limits elsewhere.
5: Americans are at their ceiling when it comes to the cost of a vehicle. That reduces options that manufacturers have to absorb some of the shocks that have happened.
4: It's why car makers can't pass on the cost of tariffs, says Brian Gordon, the president of the Dave Canton Group, a dealer consultant. It also means car makers and dealers have to look for every possible revenue opportunity.
5: The customer has to be at the center, because customer retention across all of the revenue streams that makes a dealership work, that is the secret sauce.
4: Gordon says affordability could play into whether Chinese car makers get to sell in the U.S. market, as many cash-strapped car buyers could demand the ability to purchase lower-cost Chinese vehicles. With the Car Chronicles, I'm Jeff Gilbert.
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0: 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Time for another look at the roads. Kyle Nash, I'm in the Johnson & Day Traffic Center, and he can tell you all about your evening commute. Kyle?
1: Still looking at some slowdowns on inbound Wade Avenue. This is at the Edwards Mill exit. Accident hasn't moved over the shoulder. All lanes are open. Some vehicles are giving the first responders the right lane, but at least a five-minute delay. Once you pass the Edwards Mill Road exit, you are back up to the posted speed limit. Also looking at some slowdowns on 540 eastbound. This is starting at Leesville Road at about 5 minutes to your ride as you're approaching the Six Forks Road exit. 40 eastbound, we've got some delays as you're heading towards Wade Avenue. At about 7 minutes to your ride, starting all the way back at the Page Road exit. 40 westbound, if you're leaving RDU, heading towards Durham, at 6 minutes to your commute all the way towards Highway 55. 885, it's that time of the afternoon, barely getting above 30 miles an hour. Whether you're heading north towards the Durham Freeway or heading south towards I-40 and 40 westbound, we're looking at a five-minute delay heading towards Orange County and Highway 86. US 1 south delays of at least 5 minutes heading towards 1010 Road. That's the latest from the Johnson Hyundai Traffic Center.
0: Thanks a lot, Kyle. The WPTF forecast, are overnight low about 60 with partly cloudy skies. The high tomorrow, 92 degrees. So we're back up into the 90s and sunny. Our low, 65. Right now, we're at 82 degrees, sunny skies. And now news from around the state and around the world is next from NCN News. 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
10: CNN News, I'm Yvette Johnson. The U.S. Federal Trade Commission has opened an investigation into OpenAI, Anthropic, and other artificial intelligence companies over dangers their technology may pose to consumers. The agency said on Wednesday the AI giants and other tech companies in recent months have disclosed examples of their AI agents going beyond human instructions, finding their way onto the internet and hacking external websites. Violent crime in Asheville is at its lowest level in more than 5 years. That's according to new data from the Asheville Police Department. City Councilman Bo Hez, chair of the Asheville Public Safety Committee, told WLOS.
11: A statistic or trend is of little comfort to them. And I think that we need to do, no matter what the trends are and the statistics are, a better job of making sure that people feel safe.
10: APD has been using targeted deployments, multi-agency operations, and faster ballistic forensics to focus on people and areas connected to violent crime. President Donald Trump claims that the U.S. has the best poverty numbers in history, meaning less poverty now than at any other time. But while that's consistent with 2025 Census Bureau statistics, it lacks important context. The supplemental poverty measure, which, unlike the poverty rate, accounts for factors such as non-cash benefits and expenses, was at 13.1% in 2025. A new poll from High Point University shows Democrat Roy Cooper continues to lead Republican opponent Michael Whatley in the race for U.S. Senate in North Carolina. The poll also showed Democrats lead in other races among likely voters. Dr. Martin Kiefer is the poll director and tells NCN News Whatley has improved his name recognition.
25: I think he has made some headway in terms of just what you might call raw name recognition. We did look at favorability ratings. And that's one way we can figure out what the overall positive or kind of negative feelings people are having.
10: You're listening to NCN News. The U.S. National Security Agency and military intelligence forces are set to guard election systems during the November midterms. Defense Secretary Pete Hegseth announced the plan on Monday. Military cybersecurity experts have been involved since election equipment was deemed critical infrastructure in 2017. Former Homeland Security Secretary Christine Noem has filed for divorce from her husband of 34 years, a filing made in April in Noem's home state of South Dakota, but posted online Monday cites irreconcilable differences. Christy and Brian Noem married in May 1992 and have three children. The Protect College Sports Act, a bill aiming to rein in what its supporters call a Wild West era of college athletics, cleared its most significant hurdle yet on when the Senate passed it by a bipartisan vote of 77 to 22. David Glenn of the North Carolina Sports Network tells NCN News conferences have been lobbying Congress for this.
12: And a big part of that is that they want to limit the spending on student athletes specifically.
10: In recent years, court decisions in favor of athletes' rights have allowed students to massively profit from their fame, often referred to as name, image, and likeness, or NIL. In critics' eyes, those changes have plunged universities' finances into disarray, closed athletic programs, and created inequities among wealthy and less affluent schools. Major restoration projects are planned for the battleship North Carolina as crews work to preserve this historic ship ahead of its centennial in 2037. Battleship North Carolina Executive Director James Martin tells WWAY.
13: Ships, houses, all kinds of historic structures need constant care and restoration. And our ship has, over the years, received much care, but it needs a much higher level as it gets older.
10: Yvette Johnson, NCN News.
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18: NCN Sports, I'm Jeff Hamlin. The Carolina Hurricanes have placed goalie Caden Primeau on waivers. He will be reassigned to the Chicago Wolves of the American Hockey League. The son of former Hurricanes forward Keith Primeau, Caden was on the Canes roster coming out of training camp. He played 39 games for the Wolves last year and was the netminder for Chicago's run to the Calder Cup Finals. Carolina Panthers have placed both of its starting cornerbacks on injured reserve. J.C. Horn, who suffered a torn quad in Sunday's loss to Cleveland, will miss at least a month. Mike Jackson also out for the next four games after suffering a groin injury against the Browns. Carolina has signed receiver David Moore and running back Trey Tyus from the practice squad, now on the 53-man roster. Dallas Cowboys defensive end Jonathan Bullard, a native of Shelby, has been placed on injured reserve. Bullard, who played at Crest High School in Shelby, suffered an injured calf half, and he will be out the next four games. This weekend, Wake Forest will go up against the Stanford Cardinal. The Demon Deacons coming off a win over number 16 Louisville. Wide receiver Carlos Hernandez has logged 516 yards through the first four games. That's the fifth most in the country. Wake Forest still has something to prove. That's according to Wake head coach Jake Dickers.
17: We're trying to prove ourselves right and not other people wrong. I think when you shift your mindset to, man, I got to go out and show somebody else that I'm capable of, you know, versus just the people that believe in you, like, make them right. Right? Those are the things that I think our players do a really good job of.
18: Arizona State has placed men's hockey coach Greg Powers on paid leave. It comes 41 days after a workout led by a former Green Beret left defenseman Matthew Mage on life support. Mage is a prospect for the St. Louis Blues. 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
0: Thanks a lot, Jeff. WPTF News Time. We're at 6:38. Time for another look at traffic on the 8s. We've got Kyle Nashheim now. He's in the Johnson & Day Traffic Center. Now, Kyle, tell us where the areas are we maybe need to avoid on our way home.
1: Well, right now, we're looking at mostly calm conditions. We are seeing some delays, but they are improving. Looking at this incident over on inbound Wade Avenue, one of the vehicles has driven away. Still on the shoulder, causing more of an onlooking distraction at about 2 to 3 minutes to your commute. Some drivers are giving up that right lane to make sure police and DOT are getting taking care of the situation safely. A little further back on 40 eastbound, a 5 minute delay around the airport exits, and then we got some delays on 885 north at 5 minutes to your ride from I-40 all the way towards Ellis Road. 40 westbound, we're looking at a 5 minute delay from Page Road all the way towards Highway 55. Heading towards Orange County, 40 west, we're looking at about a 5 minutes slow down from 15501 all the way towards Highway 86. We're looking at no delays in Cary on US 1 South all the way down towards Benson and all the way towards Apex and East William Street. 40 eastbound, we got no delays headed towards Benson and the I-95 interchange. Your best place to save in September is Johnson Hyundai. 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
18: Partly cloudy skies tonight with a low of 63. It will be sunny on Thursday with a high of 90. Clear on Thursday night, low down to 65. On Friday, sunny skies, high up to 92. Partly cloudy on Friday night and a low of 69.
22: 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Now, here's what's trending.
0: Durham police and the FBI disrupted a Durham apartment complex this morning, leaving residents shaken after authorities executed a warrant at an apartment on the property. Now, authorities arrived at Park Ridge Estates off NC 54 just before 10 a.m. Neighbors said they heard a loud bang and some reported feeling the entire building shake. Resident video showed police forcing entry into the apartment, and smoke began billowing from the unit immediately afterward as officers moved inside and FBI agents escorted a man out of the building in handcuffs. Officials have have not provided additional details about the investigation. Well, starting tomorrow, October 1st, the North Carolina Department of Motor Vehicles is going digital with some services. Drivers will no longer be mailed license plate stickers or printed registration cards. Instead, proof of registration will be digital. DMV spokesman Marty Homan tells Spectrum News One.
2: 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You'll also be able to download a PDF to keep on your phone.
0: The DMV said a reminder will still be mailed 90 days before a registration expires, and drivers can continue to renew their registration online, in person, or at self-service kiosks. And after hiring 600 new Sanford workers starting last spring, Caterpillar announced today that a new $1 billion plant is planned for those employees to build compact truck loaders. Before the 600 workers were hired, heavy equipment maker Caterpillar already had 2,000 employees working at an existing plant just north of Sanford. That plant will continue in operation. And the temporary NC Highway 12 roadway at Pea Island on the Outer Banks is open today for travel in both directions. NC 12 at the Pea Island Visitor Center reopened for northbound drivers on Tuesday. NC DOT Secretary Daniel Johnson was in Dare County on Tuesday and said,
3: "What are the long-term solutions we can build that are both resilient but also sensitive to the habitats that are out there?" So it is a high priority because it is one of the most complex challenges we've got at DOT.
0: NC 12 was closed for 6 days after extensive storm damage. WPTF News Time, 6:43.
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0: Well, every school day, nearly 30 million students eat lunch at school, more meals than all fast food chains combined. Yet up to 40% of the food served can end up in the trash. Tony Rigsby joins Pete Pearson, the Vice President of Food Loss and Waste, World Wildlife Fund, to talk about the way students are coming together to tackle this issue.
4: We all know that food waste is a problem, but we may not realize how big a factor that food waste in schools has become.
5: Yeah, well, in the U.S., we waste about one-third of all the food we produce. So that's a lot by itself. But when we think about schools serve more meals every day than all fast food chains combined. And we estimated that schools, in a 2019 report, we estimated that they waste about 530,000 tons every year. So it's a big deal. It's something that we need to teach our kids a little better and address it in schools.
4: Now, when we talk about food waste in schools, are we talking about food that is served to students and they just don't eat it, or food that is cooked and not served?
5: Well, it's a little of both. It's definitely food that is served to students that they may not eat. And, you know, the one thing that is really evident when you go to a cafeteria, sometimes a lot of milk gets thrown away or even unopened. And so there's some small things we can do to change and re-educate, really common sense things that can save a lot of edible and unopened food from going in the trash. And that's one of the most practical ways that we start with our Food Waste Warrior program.
4: And why is food waste not only an economic problem, but an environmental problem as well?
5: Well, think about what it takes to grow food. When we waste food, you not only waste the food itself and take it to a landfill, but you waste the land, the water, the farm labor, and often wildlife habitat that was all used to grow that food. In fact, WWF, the reason why we focus so much on food and agriculture is it's the number one driver of biodiversity loss and nature loss on the planet. And it's because it takes so much land, it takes so many resources to produce our food, and then to waste one-third of it is really a waste of all those resources.
4: Now, what are some of the strategies that can be used to reduce cafeteria food waste? It would seem to me that one thing that could be done would be to serve a lot of these things a la carte rather than as meals, so that the student is only taking what he actually wants to eat.
5: Yeah, that's a great thing. That's called offer versus serve, and it means that you are offering components of a meal. Usually you have to have 3 of 5 components of a meal. But in a lot of cases, especially during lunch service, you don't have to take that milk. You get to choose as a student if you're doing offer versus serve. WWF has set a goal to try to get every school district in the country institutionalizing 3 basic goals over the next 10 years. The first one, use our lesson plan and turn the cafeteria into a classroom where you get students involved with hands-on practical learning with math and science and get them investigating how to prevent food waste. The second thing is you start share tables and share refrigerators. There's actually a really great group called Toward Zero Waste in Wake County that created a program called Share, and they help to recover edible food from cafeterias, and they've already got 47 schools doing this, and they're recovering approximately 2,000 items per day. And all of those 2,000 items would have previously been going right in the trash. And so this is a great program. Toward Zero Waste is doing great work right there around in North Carolina and Wake County.
4: Now, what is done with this food that's recovered? Do the schools keep it and use it again, serve again, or does it go to food banks? Exactly how does that work?
5: So a lot of things can be, they're shelf stable, but you can also get a refrigerator. And so if you want to keep things cold, like you want to recover that unopened milk, you can just put that right into a share refrigerator or on a share table. And then it makes it so students can come at any point in the day and they can take that. They can take it home with them in a backpack. And it just makes it so students still have access to that food that would have otherwise been in the trash. And by the end of the week, I can tell you most of these share refrigerators are completely empty, and students use them, and they take advantage of it.
4: Now, is food waste with the kids, is that also a problem at home, not just at school?
5: Well, what's fun is often the kids teach the adults, right? And so, you know, they take some of these things home, and they say, hey, why don't we start a composting project, or why don't we try to save as much food from going in the trash as possible. So once they see it in a classroom and in a cafeteria, they can take that learning home and start things with their parents and at home.
4: Well, Pete, thank you so much for joining us this morning to highlight some of the problems that we have with food waste in our schools. Thank you for joining us.
5: Thank you.
0: And our thanks to Tony, of course, and, of course, to Pete Pearson for that WPTF News Time. We're at 648. Kyle Nash, I'm in the John Sunday Traffic Center. Kyle, what's the evening commute look like now?
1: Looking at mostly calm conditions, still looking at a five-minute delay on inbound Wade Avenue due to an accident on the shoulder at the Edwards Mill exit. 540 and 440 going at the posted speed limit. Some slowdowns on 885 north, adding 5 minutes to your commute, heading towards Ellis Road and 40 westbound. We're looking at an extra 5 minutes around the 885 exit as you're approaching Highway 55. That's the latest from the Johnson Hyundai Traffic Center.
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0: Taking another look at national news, the U.S. military has completed the withdrawal of all American troops from Iraq, ending a 12-year mission against the Islamic State group. The last troops left an air base in northern Iraq under a deal between Baghdad and Washington, where President Trump hailed the withdrawal as a victory for the U.S. and Iraq. The move marks a shift from a wartime coalition mission to an Iraqi-led security effort. However, concerns remain about the resurgence of the Islamic State group and attacks by Iran-linked groups. The future of Iraq Iraqi militias also remains uncertain as the government seeks to disarm them. And brand new developments as Fly Dubai passengers arrive at Ben Gurion Airport in Tel Aviv, Israel, reuniting with their families after a terrorist plot to take down the plane they were on was foiled. Correspondent Laura Winters reports.
10: The Israeli defense minister says this was an attempted jihadist terrorist attack and that the co-pilot of the plane stabbed the pilot in an attempt to crash it minutes before it was to land in Tel Aviv. The wounded pilot, who was covered in blood, was able to open the cockpit door and send a signal to the tower that there was trouble on board. At least one passenger intervened to subdue the co-pilot, who had a pocket knife, and two pilots, who just happened to be on board in regular clothing, able to land the plane safely in Saudi Arabia. Laura Winters reporting.
0: And a woman who filed a lawsuit saying she was sexually assaulted by seven men at a Cornell University fraternity house told campus police that she could, quote, say with 100% confidence, I was raped. That's according to a report by CBS New York, which said it obtained a transcript of her interview with investigators. Now, the local district attorney, Matthew Van Houten, initially decided not to prosecute, citing a lack of evidence that she was drugged or coerced into sex. His office has now reopened the investigation. The woman, identified as Jane Doe, alleges she was incapacitated after being pressured into using drugs and alcohol. Cornell University supports the decision to reopen the investigation. WPTF News Time, 6:53. It's time for some tech talk with America's digital goddess, Kim Commando.
11: 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Yesterday, the FBI gave us a glimpse of what today's scam operations really are. 2 weeks ago, they raided a 200-acre scam compound operating out of Cambodia. Trafficked slaves, yes, slaves is the correct word here. They were being forced to work out of 28 buildings, aiming their criminal operation directly at retired Americans. Computers were seized. People were rescued. 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Instead, the fight goes directly to the scammers. We seize their assets on the spot and try to return all the money back to the victims. Get my free newsletter, getkim.com. 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Maybe it's you. Here's why you don't have one. You think it takes a web guy, a designer, and a month of your life. You're right. It used to, but not anymore. 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
0: 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Time for one more look at entertainment news. A federal judge in California has cleared the way for Paramount Skydance to acquire Warner Brothers Discovery.
12: The judge approved the settlement, resolving an antitrust lawsuit brought by 12 state attorneys general who had opposed the $110 billion merger. Under the deal, Paramount will spend at least an additional $1.5 billion on U.S. film production over the next 5 years and establish monitoring of editorial independence at its news operations. Paramount has set October 6th. As the closing date for the merger, the deal would combine two major Hollywood studios along with Paramount Plus and HBO Max and television networks including CBS, CNN, Comedy Central, and Food Network. I'm Sharon Reardon.
0: A woman accused of shooting at Rihanna's Beverly Hills apartment is indicted on attempted murder charges. AP's Lisa Dwyer reports.
13: A Florida woman has been indicted for allegedly firing a rifle at the California home of Rihanna and A$AP Rocky. The grand jury charged Ivana Lissette Ortiz with attempted murder with an assault weapon after Ortiz was deemed mentally competent to stand trial. Authorities allege that Ortiz drove from Orlando to the couple's Beverly Hills area property in March. March and fired at least 20 rounds. Bullets hit an Airstream trailer the couple was in at the time and a nursery where their three kids were with their nanny. No one was injured. Ortiz pleaded not guilty and could face life in prison if convicted. I'm Lisa Dwyer.
0: A former Ohio music pastor who once appeared on American Idol has been convicted of murder and the killing of his wife while he was having an affair. A Miami County, Ohio jury found Caleb Flynn guilty on Tuesday. Judge Jeanine Pratt reads the first part of the jury verdict.
14: We, the jury in this case, being duly impaneled and sworn, find the defendant, Caleb C. Flynn, guilty of aggravated murder as charged in count one of the indictment.
0: Prosecutors allege Flynn staged a home invasion in February after shooting his wife, Ashley, claiming she was killed by a burglar. The 2013 American Idol contestant could get up to life in prison without the chance of parole when he's sentenced on Monday. And the Incredible Hulk fulfilled a childhood dream by meeting with Pope Leo XIV. Lou Ferrigno starred as the Marvel character during its 1977-1982 U.S. television run. He met with the American Pope and chatted briefly with him at the end of Leo's general audience today in St. Peter's Square. He said it was an honor.
15: I'm here because it's a lifelong dream for me to meet the Pope, because my family comes from Amalfi, Italy. So I grew up, I was a little boy, I could hear so much about the Pope, because being Catholic myself, I'm very, very honored to be here to see Pope Leo, because it's my whole life, it's a dream coming true.
0: And nearly 7 months after losing his five-year-old son to brain cancer, Durham rapper Raheem Williams, known professionally as Juice Lord, is turning his grief into a mission to help other families facing similar battles. Williams announced the inaugural All Onyx World Music Festival, a free event scheduled for October 30th across seven venues in Durham. The festival will honor the memory of his son Onyx while raising awareness for Onyx is Hope, a nonprofit that Williams created to support families caring for seriously ill children. WPTF News Time, 6:58. Time for one more look at the roads from the Johnson & Day Traffic Center. Here again is Kyle Nashheim.
1: Still looking at this slowdown over on inbound Wade Avenue. Right now, about a 2 to 3 minute delay. Incident still on the shoulder at the Edwards Mill Road exit. Once you pass Edwards Mill, you're back up to the the posted speed limit. A little bit of slowdown on 440 eastbound. 2 to 3 minutes added to your ride as you're approaching the Glenwood Avenue exit. 540 going at the posted speed limit. No slowdowns headed towards Zeblin on 64 eastbound. No delays on US 1 south from I-40 all the way down towards East William Street. Heading over towards the Bull City 885. We're looking at about a 2 to 3 minute delay northbound from I-40 headed towards Ellis Road. And no delays on 40 west or 85 south if you're heading towards Orange County, Hillsboro, or the 8540 merge. That's the latest from the Johnson Hyundai Traffic Center.
0: Thanks a lot, Kyle. Well, the WPTF forecast, looking at an overnight low of 60 degrees with partly cloudy skies. Our high tomorrow up to 92. That sets off some hot temperatures. The sunny skies tomorrow with a low of 65. Right now we're at 82 degrees, partly cloudy skies. Coming up at 7, Town Hall, and then WPTF News. 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
16: News this hour from Town Hall. I'm Keith Peters in Washington. Passengers on a flight between Dubai and Tel Aviv were reunited with their families after a terrorist plot to take down the plane they were on was foiled. Correspondent Laura Winters reports.
10: The Israeli defense minister says this was an attempted jihadist terrorist attack and that the co-pilot of the plane stabbed the pilot in an attempt to crash it minutes before it was to land in Tel Aviv. The wounded pilot, who was covered in blood, was able to open the cockpit door and send a signal to the tower that there was trouble on board. At least one passenger intervened to subdue the co-pilot, who had a pocket knife, and two pilots, who just happened to be on board in regular clothing, able to land the plane safely in Saudi Arabia. Laura Winters reporting.
16: A federal judge in California has cleared the way for Paramount Skydance to acquire Warner Brothers Discovery.
12: The judge approved the settlement resolving an antitrust lawsuit brought by 12 state attorneys general who had opposed the $110 billion merger. Under the deal, Paramount will spend at least an additional $1.5 billion on U.S. film production over the next 5 years and establish monitoring of editorial independence at its news operations. Paramount has set October 6th as the closing date for the merger. The deal would combine two major Hollywood studios along with Paramount Plus and HBO Max and television networks including CBS, CNN, Comedy Central, and Food Network. I'm Sharon Reardon.
16: After a brief slowdown, the latest private job creation report from payroll processor ADP shows an increase this month. In their latest survey out today, the company says employment rose by 90,000 for the month. On Wall Street, a mixed day as the Dow was down by 443 points. The Nasdaq rose 63. The S&P declined 19. More on these stories at townhall.com.
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0: Carolina. Dr. Martin Kiefer is the poll director and tells WBTF News.
1: Roy Cooper was up about 8 points on Michael Wiley. That's about the same as what we've found before, and it's in line with about the averages for all the polling that's going on out there right now.
0: Four former State Department of Health and Human Services buildings at Raleigh's Dix Park have been demolished as part of ongoing efforts to transform the park. According to park officials, the area is expected to open later this year. The WPTF forecast, partly cloudy tonight, low around 62. Melissa Vail, WPTF News.
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9: 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It's Brian Kilmeade.
10: Thanks so much for being there, everybody. It's the Brian Kilmeade Show. We got a big hour coming your way. First off, we're following a breaking story that kind of woke up to this morning around 5 a.m. Eastern time, and that is a potential. It looks like a hijacking attempt of an airliner coming up out of the UAE, a Dubai airliner, UAE United Arab Emirates airliner. I guess they name it the Flybo flight. A Fly Dubai flight, and it was a passenger jet. And it looks like one pilot turned on the other pilot, an Omani pilot. That's the early report. Starts stabbing him. The plane goes from 33,000 feet to 17,000 feet. Somehow that door must have been ajar. Listen by some passenger reports. Most of it's in Hebrew, so we're dealing with translation. And then there must have been, and we just speculated, there could have been other pilots on the plane that would enable them to steady it and land it in Saudi Arabia instead of Tel Aviv. We'll follow that story. Well, let's get to the big three.
11: Number three.
12: I think you're trying to play a waiting game. They, the Iranians, well, he's going to get pressure because of the midterm. Boy, they've got him wrong. And I think it's just he's got him really in the right position for hopefully, as I said, that this is the first step to closure on Iran.
10: And General Keith Kellogg would know. Pressure building on Iran as they pen a letter to us, the American people, to tell us to vote against Trump Republicans. Really? We'll bring a reality check to the region and question the decision today to pull all our troops out of Iraq. Not the right time.
11: Number two.
13: What an irony that the Democratic Party that had the policies that led to sky-high inflation that imposed such a burden on the American people is now preaching to the country on how they're going to address affordability.
10: That is Senator Dave McCormick. Midterm fact check. Wall Street Journal breaks down the math on who's responsible for what when it comes to the economy. And before you vote, I just think you should understand what policies you're in for should the Democrats prevail. Maybe that'll please you.

0: But I do want to inform you, because Republicans are not doing a good job expressing it.
1: Number one.
2: AI, data, all of this are founded on theft.
3: We're also seeing a real challenge to whether or not democracy can survive.
4: If humans lose control over AI, it's game over.
0: All in. AI or SI, it doesn't matter. It's an issue America at all levels is talking about. And after the titans, literally the titans of the industry, met at the White House yesterday for a lunch, the conclusion is self-policing. And end of the world hysteria is just that, hysteria. And that the best way forward is to go forward and not let China catch up. Are you okay with that? Now, a lot of people that I know are not. I am. Now, not that I know the tech titans so well, or as Bernie Sanders refers to them, oligarchs. Why he hates all success, I'm not really sure. But look, Senator Josh Hawley, big-time conservative Republican, he's going to push for a regulation coming out of Congress on AI. So he's not happy with what came out yesterday. But it's just a fascinating conversation because this is super intelligence. It's such a better way to think about it. So you can imagine everything that we know, that's Google. But everything that we know with these agents can actually think, that's super intelligence. You're not looking things up. You give them the tools to move things forward. So I was in an off the record with one of the CEOs last week. And he said, there are certain jobs that are going to get wiped out. You know, for example, if you're a blacksmith and we have cars, you're not going to do your business is not going to be as great, right? So their mathematicians were essentially wiped out about a month ago. So there's really no future, and you can do it faster, quicker, and virtually free with AI. There's going to be certain things that you're not going to need, but there's going to always be a human element, and there's going to be other opportunities. So I'm just going to give you an idea of the really smart people with differing opinions. But President Trump's way of going forward is so easy to figure out. It's the same way he handled the pandemic. Like it or not, it's very consistent. You got to move forward. 9/11 happens, figure out a way. We're going to rebuild. He wanted to rebuild the buildings the exact same way. And clean it up. Let's move forward. Help the families and move forward. When he's president of the United States, the pandemic hits, what does he say? I'll get you a vaccine. We'll tell you about the masks. We'll tell you what you could do about therapies. But I want to move forward. He never would have shut the country down. He gave him 10 days and 3 weeks, and then he was going to start everything up. He never would have mandated the vaccine, even though he came up with it with turbo speed, you know, with warp speed, because that's just not his speed. Let's move forward. Let's get back to normal. Let's get back in business. We'll figure out a way. We'll deal with it when we get there. But stopping, slowing down, or quitting is not an option. Cut one.
5: Did anything that you heard today, did anything change your mind, given the fact that you said you don't want to see guardrails, you don't want to see AI slow down? Anything that you heard today change your mind on that?
6: Well, I think I'm seeing tremendous self-policing, and they understand that they have to self-police. And it's very hard for somebody to come out and say, get into these models are very complex. And again, I believe they're going to be used for the good, and when they're not, we're going to be able to nab them.
0: So what happened is a couple of things we know about. We know about Huggy Face. We also know about the probe into, I guess, OpenAI was hired by the Australian government to lean out their Medicare system, their version of Medicare, and it exposed a lot of private people's private medical information. That's a huge problem. But what the president says, they should be sued. So you could sue them. They're liable for this. So if the Australian government wants to sue, you should do it. And that's going to hurt the future of that company, right? Same thing. I mean, you have protections with social media, and they still got sued. So the president's saying, essentially, if they act irresponsibly, it'll crash their company. Why do they want to crash their company? More from Trump. Cut two.
7: What do you tell Americans, sir, about data centers going up in their communities?
6: Well, that's another thing we discussed, and I think the companies would be very generous to them. both financially and otherwise. I think they'll help with their schools, they'll help with their teachers, they'll help with pay of the teachers and the people that are good to them. And I see that happening, and I think the companies will be very generous to these communities. And if you look at most, for almost in all cases, the data centers have tremendously, have the money being brought in, their taxes have gone down, their incomes have gone up, the value of their housing has gone up.
0: Yeah, so the data centers are the other hot issue, although they just see this poll and they say, what are you going to vote on? What matters most? You know, the economy, inflation. You know what's last in the top 10? Data centers, 1%. So I'm always open, more than ever. My antenna is up to when I'm being manipulated. Number one, by social media, TikTok. I'm still not convinced China's fingerprints aren't all over that. Next thing you know, data centers are dangerous. And who knows who's in bed with China, who decides to get on camera and tell everyone the world's going to end unless you stop. Data centers. Whoever has the power is going to win the AI race. So I want to, everybody's got to listen to the people. There's parameters there. There's an executive orders there. There's things that can work in legislation there. But data centers need to be built. You can't have it both ways. They used to be solicited. Now everyone's putting everything on hold because there's a panic. Just ask yourself, why are you panicking? If you ask people in Virginia, Northern Virginia especially, their schools are getting flooded with money now, their roads are getting done, their taxes are going down. If utility costs go up, that company, that data center and that company that has that data center should be forced to pay. This could be in legislation, and they're all in on it. Mark Zuckerberg, on the whole meeting and the commitments from the titans of this brand new industry, cut 11.
8: I think what we can all agree on is that the American public and our customers want to know that what we're building is working in the way that we all intend. So we drafted a set of principles and commitments around building robust internal controls and detecting if there are any issues with the technology. I think that these are good steps forward. The idea isn't that this is the only thing that we will ever do. It is that this is a start and an accord that the whole industry could come to.
0: You know, I wasn't in the room. You weren't in the room. Very few people are in the room. But as Mark Zuckerberg has a model, and he's getting these agents in the theory, they're moving forward. Meta's doing great. Is he comfortable talking to OpenAI, Anthropic, and saying, look, I just want you to check out my model. I think I'm leading here. I just want to make sure this is safe. Is he comfortable with Meta putting one of their executives in an advisory board on the AI industry that would check this is a public company now. So if you give away your intellectual property, you don't want to be in breach of any contract. Well, is Anthropic going to look at what Meta's doing? And go, okay, it looks safe to me. And then they're going to go, quick, let's redo our model. Can they get to a point of trust and being their multi-billionaire trillionaires where they're not going to have a problem with that? When we come back, I'll get your opinion. I also want to play the Anthropic stereo. Modi was not nearly as positive, which is fine. And I want you to hear from them. Fascinating time. Please don't let politics cloud the issue. Brett Baer could be next. Back in a moment.
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0: 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It's Brian Kilmeade.
1: AI has incredible benefits. I've talked about the medical benefits of the technology. As the president has said, you know, whoever wins AI wins. I think that's very important. But I think the technology has very real risks. And, you know, the mechanism, how we address those risks is still under discussion. But we all need to work. We all need to work together to make sure that we can win and we can win safely.
2: So So that is the guy from Anthropic. Obviously, he's a Democrat. We know that he had the huge blowout with the Pentagon. I'm not really sure who's to blame there, but evidently they don't want to be coached, and they have to have a certain transparency, and they didn't want to do that. So the number one issue is his superintelligence. The president's renaming it. I got it. Josh Hawley, a Republican, not for it. Now, keep in mind, too, Bill Gates spent the weekend telling everyone the world's going to end. It doesn't take much research to find out he gave $50 million to Kamala Harris. Now, it's impossible not to understand that the one thing about our economy is doing well. Now, inflation's got to come down. I understand that. And prices got to come down as well as oil and gas. And we know the reasons why. But, you know, one of the reasons fueling the market, your portfolio, your 401k are the AI companies. Now, if you're a Democrat and you really want people to feel like the economy's going the wrong direction right before the November election, how about you tell everybody that these lucrative AI companies leading the world, transforming society, are going to end the world and need to be stopped? And all of a sudden, the money that's flowing in, they say, wait, this might not be a good idea to go to NVIDIA. This might not be a good time to invest in Anthropic. And all of a sudden, the market starts going down. Who does that benefit? It benefits the Democrats. And you know who brought this up? Axios went over to Europe. And they went over to Europe and they said, well, you know, what's going on with your companies? And they wanted to know, do you feel as though that some of these models are that dangerous? And the founder of this Italian startup, Damian, and others weighed in over and other elsewhere in Brussels where they went. One of the quotes has really stuck out with me. It said, this is all about the world ending, existential threat. This is a big lie that is driving an unreasonable conversation. And he accuses frontier AI firms of exaggerating risks to raise their value. Arthur Mensch, the CEO of a French AI company, accused U.S. tech companies of using the safety debate to hide their negligence. Because if you let a model, unmonitored, go out and combine with other models and do things they weren't commissioned to do, you made a faulty model, and then you were not being responsible with the model that you created, the Frankenstein that you assembled. So we'll be talking about this, too. And I just think stopping would be the wrong move. And the president's move is to, even though at 80 years old, he knows what he doesn't know. He knows that these guys can do things. And the other thing that I think is important is only one president would have thought to bring everybody, including people that didn't vote for him, into the Oval Office for a working lunch. Remember, Elon Musk was not invited to a meeting on the future of the electric car by Joe Biden because he was a MAGA supporter. He was a Republican supporter. Not invited. How do you tell Tesla to stay home if you want to dominate when it comes to electric cars? So I'll talk about all that, too. And meanwhile, I just want you to hear what Anthony Robbins had to say. I think I might have checked out my sound sheet. No, here it is. Anthony Robbins is also one of these guys. He's good at everything, investments, motivation. He has hundreds of businesses, companies. He was one of the first to talk about AI. Some of his best friends are leading this AI charge. And here's what he said from Washington yesterday. Cut four.
3: Necessity really is the mother of invention. And that's why this is a nonpartisan issue today. People on the right, left, and center agree on one thing. The government's got to do a better job of serving its people. If you think about it, dealing with a government in the past has not exactly been a comfortable experience. Remember we used to get on the phone and we just sit there forever, hoping that someone would answer our call or help on hold, and you probably just hung up. And then they made websites, and they thought, well, that's going to make it more simple. But the government made tens of thousands of websites that you have to somehow navigate through. But, of course, the complexity can end right now, and it's going to.
2: So what they did is they came up with America.gov. Anthony Robbins had this unbelievable story where he's got this agent that is his assistant. And I got to figure out how he does this. And I know they're doing it. And I know OpenAI is rolling out a model like this. And the model, and he's, this is on Instagram, so you could hear him say it. I'll just give you the paraphrase. Says the model wrote to him and says, you know, you, some of your peers, your friends have bought robots. Do you want to buy a robot? And Elon Musk, he mentions Elon Musk. And he said, no. He writes back his agent, go, no, don't buy a robot. Well, 2 days later, a huge box ends up in his, delivered to his office. His office calls him up and says, there's a huge box here. It's a robot. And he's like, I can't believe it. The agent ordered a robot. I guess I'm going to get charged for this. So the agent thought it was good for Anthony Robbins, even though he didn't want one, to get a robot. So the agent went ahead and invested in Bitcoin, found money, invested in Bitcoin, took the profits, bought him a robot, and sent it to his office. I know, that's crazy. But he's the perfect person to talk about America.gov, which is AI, which is entering and making government more efficient. It's going to be one-stop shopping. Everybody's got to get with it. And you're going to see us lean out. This will be Doge on steroids, hopefully in a responsible way that doesn't cost people jobs, a little bit more organized than we saw Doge before. So here is the Democrats taking the other point of view. And of course, Ro Khanna, Greg Cesar, who is more to the left and more socialist than even Bernie Sanders. And you'll recognize that first voice. Cut six.
4: AI, data, all of this are founded on theft. They are stealing what is yours, your face, your behaviors, your privacy.
5: We need a government agency to oversee it and make sure that people do not get hurt.
6: We're also seeing a real challenge to whether or not democracy can survive when you have things like deep fakes that are so sophisticated.
7: If humans lose control over AI, it's game over.
2: Thank you, guys. What's your suggestion? Let's let China win. They'll come up with great models. And we'll live a great life here, like they want us to. AOC also said that ICE is going to arrest all of us. They're coming for all of us. Everybody. ICE is going to arrest everybody. So only people left in our country will be ICE. And they'll get to hang out together and work full time. You listen to the Brian Kilmeade Show. Rich Lowry's next. We're going to talk about the midterms. Wall Street Journal had a fascinating editorial today using real math and real numbers to talk about what this country will look like, if it's Democrat or Republican.

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1: I'm Melissa Vale. Thousands of North Carolina Medicaid recipients could lose full health coverage starting Thursday as new federal eligibility rules for non-citizens take effect. People losing Medicaid coverage under the new eligibility rules will receive a letter explaining why and how to appeal, according to DHHS. Starting Thursday, the North Carolina Department of Motor Vehicles is going digital with some services. Drivers will no longer be mailed license plate stickers or printed registration cards. Instead, proof of registration will be digital. DMV spokesman Marty Homan tells Spectrum News One.
2: We've had $4.8 million removed from our budget for the printing of the stickers and the mailing of those stickers and registration cards.
1: There's still no jury seated in the trial against Miguel Salguero Olivares, accused of raping and killing UNC student Faith Hedgepath in 2012. Wednesday was the third day of jury selection. Potential jurors are still being questioned, some of them on day three. Melissa Vale, WPTF News.
3: With SR News, I'm Keith Peters in Washington. The U.S. Supreme Court is allowing the execution of Krista Gayle Pike in Tennessee to go forward. The High Court overturned a last-minute stay issued by a lower court shortly before Wednesday's execution was scheduled to begin. The 6th U.S. Circuit Court of Appeals had ruled that a delay was needed to consider Pike's claim of childhood abuse. Pike was 18 when she killed classmate Colleen Slemmer. President Trump says he spoke to Israeli Prime Minister Benjamin Netanyahu following an incident on board a Dubai passenger jet Wednesday. The co-pilot of a flight from Dubai to Israel is under arrest after allegedly trying to stab the captain and crash the plane. On Wall Street, the Dow down by 443 points. More details at srnnews.com.
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5: Partly cloudy skies tonight with a low of 63. It will be sunny on Thursday with a high of 90. Clear on Thursday night, low down to 65. On Friday, sunny skies, high up to 92. Partly cloudy on Friday night and a low of 69.
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9: This is Fox on Health. Austin, Texas police and EMS handing out Narcan in downtown bars after multiple apparent overdoses in recent weeks. Authorities say 200 rescue kits were given to 50 bars, each with two doses of Narcan, which is designed to reverse an opioid overdose. This comes after police reported at least five opioid-related overdoses in the area. First responders say four of those individuals were taken to hospitals, while the fifth refused, but all were later in stable condition. The Centers for Disease Control and Prevention says in 2024, there were an estimated 79 to 81,000 overdose deaths, down from more than 107,000 in 2022. The agency says the vast majority of overdoses are from opioids, especially the synthetic kind, including illegally manufactured fentanyl. The CDC urges anyone who thinks they may be witnessing someone experiencing a drug overdose to immediately call 911. For more health news, go to foxnewshealth.com. I'm Lisa Brady with Fox on Health.

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1: What an irony that the Democratic Party that had the policies that led to sky-high inflation, that had regulations that made it hard to frack and to have energy dominance, that that imposed such a burden on the American people, is now preaching to the country on how they're going to address affordability.
2: So that is Senator Dave McCormick. And I think they're finally waking up to Republicans and saying, look, I know inflation's higher than we thought. We wanted it 2%, it's 2.8. I know that affordability hasn't really, the prices of groceries haven't gone down, and the price of oil and gas is higher than we think. But can we please for a second take a deep breath and say, what's the alternative? And that's what the Wall Street Journal editorial did today, as they talked about what's happening in blue states and red states. You get a chance to see how it works. Almost nothing is working in these blue cities, and almost everything is working in the red states. If you look at gasoline prices, if you compare Trump and Trump 1, Trump 2, and Biden 1 and done, gasoline prices have shot up amid the war in Iran, but the inflation-adjusted average is $3.43 a gallon across the second Trump term, lower than the $3.89 to Joe Biden's term. There was no war in Joe Biden's term. In fact, this guy just stopped drilling. The Alaska Arctic Wildlife Refuge was off limits all of a sudden. All leases stopped. He stopped the offshore drilling in the Gulf of Mexico, now America, and the Atlantic coast, and pauses leases on federal lands. And guess what? Cut a deal with the devil. We stopped the XL pipeline too, with Maduro, while emptying out our strategic oil reserves. Look at utilities on down. If you look at the price of per kilowatt, in Massachusetts, 30 cents. New York, 29 cents. Rhode Island, 28. New Jersey, 25. Now let's look at Republican cities, states. Florida, 15. Nebraska, 13. Tennessee, 13. Utah, 13. It all goes into the national average, but there are different agendas. And I think before you vote, however you're going to vote, you should understand what you're in for. Rich Lowry, editor of National Review, joins us now. Rich, do you think Republicans have had a good job, done a good job making their case?
3: No, for the most part, they haven't. But I think you're absolutely right. This is a key tack for them. And the effort should be to make the other side as unacceptable as possible. And yes, the Iran war has led to an increase in gas and diesel prices, but that's not a deliberate policy choice, right? Republicans don't want to make gas and oil more scarce and more expensive to address climate change or some climate crisis, which is the Democratic policy. So I think McCormick is spot on there, and a lot of Republicans around the country could do a lot worse than just repeating exactly what he said.
2: Yeah, I mean, it's just there's not much time, about a month left. There's two things I think could happen that are unscripted. A Canadian trade deal. I think these guys should stop staring each other down and just fix it. It'll affect Ohio, Michigan, Maine, and Minnesota. And I also think that they find a way. I think they're really going to break it. Iran's at a breaking point, I believe, in many ways. Hence their four interviews on U.S. network television. And also the fact that they have made two offers now to open up the strait. And we basically are almost at the levels it was prior to the war right now. I know it's costing us money because we have to escort. But we're beginning, I think they're beginning to break, and now they're going to be prevented from flying. No more airline use.
3: Yeah, so the strait is huge. I mean, just getting it, it's still off pre-war levels, but it's estimates, you know, 80, 85%. And it's not going to collapse fuel prices, but it really removes Iran's chief point of leverage. And it's why they can come back to us and say, please, sir, can we have another MOU or whatever it is? And Trump could say no and wait out for something better. So I'm more optimistic about Iran than I have been for months now. I'm not sure it's going to affect the midterm. And even if we got a good deal right now, that would affect the midterms. But I think you're absolutely right on the Canadian trade war. If that goes away, you just need to, these races are really close. So if you get something that kind of tilts them back in a Republican's direction right at the end, that could make a big difference.
2: Where are you looking? Because Iowa's up for grabs. It's a toss up. Yeah, you have Nebraska is too close. Kansas 1.5 on a real clear average for Marshall, but it's hardly secure yet. Texas is about 1 point in the last poll. Paxton trails by just one to Tallarico. And the other one that's real is getting close is Sununu in New Hampshire. And what's going on in Minnesota is stunning. Michelle Tafoya continues to rise 1 point or in a dead heat.
3: Yeah, that would be a shocker if she could pull that off. I still look at Maine and Texas, because if Collins holds on, then it's almost, they got to make all their gains in red states. And then if Paxton can hold on, which I still kind of think is going to happen. You know, it's basically kind of a jump ball. But Republicans are going to win up and down the ballot there, and I think it'll be enough to get them over the top. Then you got to win a Kansas or a Nebraska, which seems a heavy lift. So if Republicans, I'm pessimistic, as you know, about the House. If they can hold the Senate and limit their House losses, that's a win.
2: Yeah, well, I guess we're going to see what's going to happen. Now let's talk about the two issues that are surprising, data centers and going forward with AI/SI. President came out yesterday and basically said, I met with the most important people involved in the most important industry in the world, and I'm ready to move forward. And he wants to go forward straight ahead with self-policing and the threat of being exposed to any type of liability should you act irresponsibly. Now, Josh Hawley is among the Republicans, not happy with that. He wants a hearing and possible some type of government regulation. What does Rich Lowry want?
3: I'm with Trump. You know, I think this is like oil and gas. It's just like a big thing that he has right. His big idea is just absolutely right. Doesn't mean, you know, he always expresses it the best way, or, you know, he knows the details of the policy necessarily. But directionally, he's absolutely correct. This is going to be an enormous benefit to our society. There are going to be downsides, like there are downsides to everything. Like the Industrial Revolution wasn't perfect either. And you try to get these, incentivize these companies to create the correct guardrails. You know, if things are going to go wrong, it's not going to, as though humanity can be destroyed on day one. We'll see. Something bad will happen. You know, the power plants will be shut down somewhere by rogue AI, and then we'll adjust to that. So, and even if we decide, oh, we want to restrain ourselves, China's not going to do it. And this is a race that's our national strength and power and standing and wealth is caught up in it, and we have to win. So, again, I think Trump's 100% right.
2: So Jensen Huang of NVIDIA CEO, he weighed in on this. And as you know, he feels like you do. But he did it with people right next to him that we have doubting, like a Modi of Anthropic. Here he is. Cut 10.
4: There's no conflict between innovation, technology, and safety. We are going to have to create new technologies to advance the capabilities of AI, but we're also creating new technologies to advance the safety of AI. All of this technology is being developed by the industry today. And you see behind me just an incredible number of leaders in our industry moving together as one, and we're going to advance this technology that is so consequential to humanity and so consequential to the future prosperity of our nation, and we're going to do it responsibly and safely.
2: So he says, you know, forward. Use my chips, forward. He also wants to sell his chips to China, which I'm not really for. I know the theory is if they give him the chips, they're not going to engineer their own chips. But I'm not real comfortable with that.
3: Yep. Yeah, same here. I haven't firmly planted my feet on that one, but it makes me queasy. But he's right on the big point, too. If we're going to be protected by rogue AI, we're going to need AI to do it. So just the idea that we can stop, you know, is I think, a fantasy.
2: All right, so I want you to hear the president's got a few problems. He's Hispanic vote is not where it was when he left. Last was on the ballot in 2024. And neither is another group. Here's Harry Enten on CNN, Cut 31.
5: The target group of voters is white non-college voters. They were the heartbeat of President Trump's three presidential campaigns. And right now, the heartland is ripping the heart out of Donald Trump's presidency. He's now in the negative with white non-college voters. Look at this. He's down to -2 points. He's in the negative territory with the group of voters that fueled his three presidential bids and allowed him to win a second term in the White House back in 2024. We're talking a drop here with the key core group of Donald Trump's presidential campaigns of 27 points away from the president of the United States. No wonder he's so low.
2: So that's an area he's got to, you know, buck up if that is true.
3: Yeah, it's prices. I mean, it's overwhelming affordability, both Hispanics and the white working class voters, and it's got to be repaired. You know, I don't think we're fixing it prior to November here, but it needs to be fixed prior to 2028 or it's going to be ugly.
2: Yeah, I guess we're going to see what's going to happen. So the way forward in Iran, you say you're more optimistic than ever. They wrote an open letter. I think it's 25 pages to the American people. Essentially, the theme is Trump can't be trusted. Vote out the Trump Republicans.
3: Yeah.
2: They think they understand our political process. They certainly know the schedule of the election, but they still can't figure Trump out clearly. Do they think that's going to work?
3: Yeah, no, it's absurd. It's election interference. And look, Trump, I would have thought if you told me this would be the situation, we'd be in late September, I would have thought he would have quit well before now. And I do think the MOU is kind of Trump blinking. But after that, you know, that must have led like a week. He's kind of been incredibly determined here. I think Republicans are going to, you know, there's going to be downside in November. But his view is that this is more consequential than an election. And it's really important to win this thing. So all credit to him there, and I hope we actually pull it off. And again, I'm more optimistic than I have been.
2: Yeah, my last thing, Rich, is we pulled out of Iraq today. And I know we promised to do it, but the militias are still armed in that area. That's exactly what Iran wants us to do. The Kurds now have no air cover. And I guess we lose some value on the ground, human intelligence. I just would say, listen, I know you want to pull out, but now's not the time. Yeah. When we find out where we're going in Iran, and those militias are the ones that blew up the Saudi pipeline. So I would not be pulling out right now. Would you?
3: Totally agree. And look, it's relatively costless, right? There's no longer insurgency targeting our guys. So I don't see the urgency to do it. I don't see the imperative to abide by anything Biden agreed to. So I'm with you.
2: All right. Thanks so much, Rich. I appreciate you joining us. It's going to be an interesting 3 weeks. Rich Lowry, National Review. When we come back, I'll be able to squeeze in some of your calls. 1-866-408-7669.
0: Keeping you informed, engaged, and always a step ahead. 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
11: Hey, welcome back. Today, Steps is out, that new Rocky book, HarperCollins. And it's just about Philadelphia, meaning the Philadelphia Steps. And it's a really great book. You got to go grab it. He's eventually going to do this show. He just did Fox and Friends. But I know everyone thinks that maybe their parents are great or maybe they're terrible. He's got the worst parents ever. And he said, according to reports, he left a lot out. Parents just didn't want him around, didn't like him. But instead of being a loser and living up to the hype, man, spent his life in prison, he just spent the rest of his life proving them wrong and tried to get them to come around, was willing to forgive him, never worked. But he kept trying. In fact, his dad ended up in some of his movies. His mom basically tried to live off him and sell stories that never happened about Sly to other horrible magazines. So I asked him that on the show today. And, you know, what that role had in your success. Cut 49.
12: You had the worst parents ever, and you tried so hard to reconcile that relationship.
13: I
12: had to put the book down a couple of times because I was so stressed by what you had to go through.
13: It was difficult, but then again, maybe that was the impetus to really go out and try to do something different. You know what I mean? Like, you're trying to, I'm not stupid, I'm not a loser, I'm not, you know, that kind of fuel. It really motivates you. Or it destroys you, one of the two.
11: Yeah, it motivated him. But, you know, so when he established himself, he invites his mom to the movie, you know, to the Oscars. He's up for Best Picture, a bunch of different categories. And they win Best Picture, obviously. So he invites his mom. He's got four tickets. His mom's like, I want to bring my hairdresser. Can I bring my hairdresser? He goes, no, I don't. I'm going to bring my brother. I'm going to bring my wife. And I'm going to invite you. She's like, well, if I can't bring my hairdresser, I don't want to go. And you're not going to win anyway. Can you imagine this? So, quick thing on the movie. I don't know if you guys watch Rocky. It came out in 1976, but it's such a classic. And to think that he had absolutely nothing, totally unknown, had $104 in the bank, ends up insisting, and it's going to be, it is a movie now. It's going to be out in 3 weeks, insisting on playing Rocky. They said, no, we're going to get James Caan. We're going to get Burt Reynolds. We're going to get Kris Kristofferson. We heard that he boxed in the Marines. And he said, no, I play Rocky. So they offered him all types of money. I mean, not much in our standards, but back then a lot, maybe $500,000 to just be the writer and not be Rocky. He said, no, I have to be Rocky. So finally they gave him a small budget. They said, you can be Rocky. You act up at all, or you give us any trouble, we have a morals clause. We have a right to fire you and get our own people. You got it. So he's being perfect. And then there's this one scene that he wants to get. And the scene, you guys might remember, right before the fight, he comes back, goes to bed, and tells his Adrian, I can't win, but you might remember it, I can't win, but my goal is to go the distance. And they said, no, we don't have any time. We can't do that scene. We've got to cut it. We're going to pull the plug. He goes, what are you talking about? The union, we can't afford it. I can't pay these guys overtime. Can't do it. He goes, no, I need this scene. He goes, you're not going to have this scene. That's it. They get in a screaming match. He says, okay. He gets the director to go to bat with the producer, and he said, you have one take to do this scene. So here's the scene that he said had to be in the movie, and I think he's 100% right. Cut 51.
14: It really don't matter if I lose this fight. It really don't matter if this guy opens my head either. Because all I want to do is go the distance. Nobody's ever gone the distance with Creed, and if I can go that distance, seeing that bell rings and I'm still standing, I'm going to know for the first time in my life, see, that I weren't just another bum from the neighborhood.
11: Right. He said that had to go through. And the reason why is, here it is, cut 50.
12: They told you to pull the plug, not put that in. You insisted on it.
13: Yeah, because that was the whole thing. You know, everyone's, you can do it, you can do it, you're an underdog. And he goes to the arena, and he looks around and goes, what am I, this is such a facade. But right then, and I think a lot of people have this, you start to make an adjustment. I may not be first, but if I come in third, I get the bronze. Good. I'm good, because I'm never going to get the gold. And you, when you make that kind of decision, I realize there's been over 600 boxing films since 1919, because they used to use boxing films to get through the code, censors, with guys, you know, shorts and all that. But no one ever said, I'm going to lose. I'm definitely going to lose, but there's a different form of winning.
11: Right. So, you know, Bill Parcells wrote that book, No Medals for Trying. So in other words, if you try, you play hard and you lose the Super Bowl, you still lost the Super Bowl. And he doesn't believe that that means you're a loser. I don't believe it either. And he's trying to say that you're not going to win every time. So if Rocky wins that fight, I don't think the movie's a classic. The fact that he didn't win is what made it special, and also set up the, I guess he ended up with six of them in the end. So it's just it's a pretty cool book that he wrote. And all the things behind it. The other thing I found out is he had to rewrite the ending, hated the ending, had to make sure it ended as a love story, not a boxing story. So he loses the fight. How do you do that in the ring? He comes up with an idea. They got one take. They had to go back to the arena. They had to get everyone back together. They were only get to a handful of people in the audience, and they redo the final scene. So just to think that it probably would have been a great movie if it ended wrong, but it ended right. Pretty cool. It's one of those books that if you had a chance to get a book and you thought, I just got to make sure I don't waste my time, you will not be disappointed with that. You listen to the Brian Kilmeade Show. Don't move.
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21: News this hour from Town Hall. I'm Keith Peters in Washington. Quick thinking by passengers and crew members may have saved the lives of all on board a Fly Dubai flight from Dubai to Tel Aviv today.
22: The Israeli defense minister calling this an attempted terrorist attack. The pilot, who was stabbed by the co-pilot, was severely injured and bleeding, but able to do two things. He was able to click open the cockpit door, and he was able to send two signals in code to the tower, alerting that there was trouble on board this flight.
21: Correspondent Laura Winters reporting the co-pilot was arrested upon landing in Saudi Arabia. The Supreme Court will begin its new term on Monday as confidence in the court slides.
23: Views of the courts are the lowest they've been since Gallup started polling on the institution in 1972. 46% of Americans say they have a great deal or a fair amount of trust in the judicial branch of the federal government. 34% of U.S. adults approve of the job the court is doing. But 43% described the Supreme Court as being too conservative. That ties the high measured last year. 35%, a new low, say it's about right ideologically. I'm Rory O'Neill.
21: President Trump announced some major energy investments today. Trump said South Korea is committed to over $50 billion towards a natural gas pipeline from Alaska's North Slope to the southern part of the state for export to Asian markets.
24: And by building the Alaska LNG pipeline, we will deliver nearly 4 billion cubic feet of liquefied natural gas per day. And that makes us, puts us at a level that's not comparable with anyone else.
21: On Wall Street, a mixed day as the Dow was down by 443 points. The NASDAQ rose 63. More on these stories at townhall.com.
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3: I'm Gail Hurd. Durham police and FBI disrupted a Durham apartment complex Wednesday morning, leaving residents shaken after authorities executed a warrant at an apartment at Park Ridge Estates off NC-54. Around 10 a.m., neighbors said they heard a loud bang and some reported feeling the entire building shake. Now, resident video showed police forcing entry into an upstairs apartment. Smoke was coming from the unit, immediately